0: protecting the upside.
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2: A young man is dead following a pedestrian accident on La Vista Road south of North Druid Hills. 19-year-old Dylan Whalen was placing flags on the road for construction when a van left the road and hit him. The driver remained on the scene, is not hurt. DeKalb police say the investigation into the cause of the crash remains under investigation. Meanwhile, police are searching for a woman who fired shots during a road rage incident in Gwinnett County.
3: Gwinnett police were able to identify the suspect, 23-year-old Sierra Little, through surveillance footage, lock safety cameras, and information from the public. Brock Mars with Gwinnett Police says the incident happened when Little pulled out in front of a driver on Hog Mountain Road.
4: During that incident, the suspect allegedly struck the victim's vehicle, drove away, then returned and fired multiple rounds towards the victim's vehicle.
3: And police are now searching for Little. She's facing several charges, including aggravated assault, possession of a firearm during the commission of a felony, and hit and run. Sabrina Cupid, 95.5 WSB.
2: A former Emerson police officer is the latest accused of misusing flock cameras. 32-year-old Anthony Trapani is charged with two counts of misuse of a license plate reader system and violation of oath of office. The GBI says the alleged violations occurred when Trapani worked with the Acworth Police Department. He's accused of using the flock safety system for non-law enforcement purposes. Trapani turned himself in to the Bartow County Sheriff's Office. It is 8:04, and that means it is now time for live team coverage of traffic and weather. We are checking in with Brianna Rose in the WSB 24-hour Traffic Center. Good evening to you, Brianna. What's going on out there?
5: Good evening to you, Michelle. Taking a look at the north side of the perimeter, starting in Marietta, Cobb County, I-75 northbound near Windy Hill Road. Looks like we've got a crash there, taking out one right lane. Elsewhere in DeKalb County, Decatur, on I-20 eastbound at the exit to Wesley Chapel, we've got construction there, taking out a right lane, causing delays if you are traveling from Decatur, making your way towards Lithonia. We've also got a crash in DeKalb County on I-285 eastbound near Flat Shoals and Candler Road, taking out one right lane, causing delays throughout that stretch. I'm Brianna Rose from the Trustell.com Traffic Center, Triple Team Traffic, 95.5 WSB.
6: This is WSB meteorologist Christina Edwards. Mostly clear for this evening. Lows tonight in the upper 60s to low 70s. Tomorrow, partly cloudy, breezy with a high around 93. Lower humidity on Wednesday. Morning lows in the mid 60s. Daytime highs in the upper 90s.
2: We've got a temperature reading of 86 degrees in Stockbridge right now, 83 in Woodstock, and 81 right here in Midtown. 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
7: Shelly went to show live, local, topical, and relevant. Shout out to all of my dear friends and brothers and sisters at the Faith and Freedom Dinner going on as we speak. Mac Parnell putting on their annual gala dinner. Everyone is speaking. Rick Jackson is speaking. Mike Collins is speaking. Greg Dolezal is speaking. All statewide candidates are there. Everybody's there. That is the place to be tonight if you are a conservative Republican. So shout out to all my friends that are there. Enjoy yourselves. I'm on the radio. It's funny. I get texts all the time. Hey, you going to the dinner? And I always think to myself, don't you? I'm on the radio. I get it. It's all the time. People ask me, yeah, you going to dinner? You going to this? You're going to be at this? I'm like, don't y'all know I'm on the radio? Like, you're the friends of mine. You have my number. You're texting me right now. And I'll look at the dinner and look at us at 6 o'clock start, networking at 5:30. And I'm like, I'm on the radio. Did y'all forget? Anyway, thank you for the invites, but I'm on the radio. But shout out to everyone that's at the Faith and Freedom Dinner going on as we speak. Good job. Good job, Mac. Keep all the good work that you're doing. Keep doing it, my brother. Anthony, let's go to Anthony. Go ahead, Anthony.
8: Hey, Shelly, how you doing?
7: I'm good, brother.
8: Shelly, I talked to you about 3 or 4 weeks ago, and it was a good debate, and I won't even get into that. But you had a caller. He was talking about President Trump needs to be quiet. I agree. But the more and more I hear these candidates that's running for the offices want to come out and say this candidate doing a bunch of dirt, then the other one comes out and says this one does a bunch of dirt. And my question is, if they've known all of this from the start, why didn't they blow whistles on them while they're in office, and why they got to wait till now? I agree with you. Clowns to the left of me, jokers to the right. I agree with you 100%.

0: you say, hey, you may be an independent. I may be. But I have my father. My father fought in the Korean War. My brother fought in the Vietnam War. He got done dirty when he came home.
1: Right.
0: My son did two tours. And I'm talking about my son. There's a lot of people that had their family members in there also, right?
1: Right.
0: But my son did two tours in Afghanistan. He got a little medal, but the treatment he got, almost the same treatment my brother got from Vietnam. We fight for the country, but we keep getting, I got to call them, we keep getting these criminals that are running for offices and saying how bad one is and how bad the other one is, and nobody is saying, hey, you need to be brought up on charges. And then I got one other thing.
2: Okay, real quick.
0: I will. The juror on the lady that killed her kids, had I been that juror, I would have said the same thing.
2: Of course you would. Me too.
0: Guilty.
2: Great call. Both of us. All of us would. Every man that I know would have. White, black, doesn't matter. Color, race is out of the question here. Every man that I know would have done the same thing. Oh, man, girl, you're going to jail.
0: You're going to jail. The fact that they're pulling this juror, this one juror out,
2: right,
0: and now want to scrutinize him.
2: It's crazy.
0: I was on a jury before, and I got off.
2: All right, Anthony, I got to go. Thanks for your call, brother. I appreciate you. Speaking of corruption, we got to talk about the Stockbridge mayor. Man, we got to talk about the Stockbridge mayor. This is crazy. This story is the worst story ever. Guy got elected by the people. The people of city of Stockbridge went out on election day last year and said, I think I'm going to take this young man. I like what he's saying. One of the things that he actually ran on this, was finding the $32 million. Now, I'm not here to tell you that $32 million was stolen, right? I'm here to tell you that $32 million is some discrepancies, either with the spending of it, where it went, or whatever. And this young man ran for office simply saying, first thing I'm going to do is an audit. And ever since this young man, Jaden Williams, mayor of Stockbridge, got sworn in, they've been coming after him. Now, the people that have been coming after him are largely the people that were in office on the city council or mayor pro tem while the $32 million has been going on. Money just on line items. They had the financial guy, I forgot the title, but the guy that's head of the finance guy for the city of Stockbridge. While a city council meeting of several years ago, I think 2425, he's saying, hey, there are people spending money, then there's no documentation of it. It's supposed to be a threshold of 50,000. And he said in the city council meeting, I'm seeing numbers where it's not being voted on by the council. Guess what the people on the council said? Guess what they said? Well, it's not our fault. Because you're spending it. What they're doing to this young man is the most disgusting thing I've ever seen in my life. And by the way, not that it matters, but it's important to note, these are all Democrats and it's all African Americans. Not that it's important to the story. I just want to let you know that when someone comes along, no one can come along, I mean, and say, oh, the white man, because there's none to be found. That's important. That part is important. The other part, not so much. But that part is. It's disgusting what they're doing to this 22-year-old man. And then what makes it worse, to throw out the character stuff, they throw out, oh, he's sexting with an 18-year-old kid. He's 22. He's a kid himself. Now, you can make an argument, why did you elect him? Well, because the people were fed up with the people that are there now. The very people that voted to kick this guy, Jaden Williams, out of office, the voters were fed up with them. That's why they voted for him. And they just took their power of their vote away. How crazy is that? Now they're calling for a special election. It's going to cost the taxpayers of Stockbridge even more money. Do you know they found like $6,000 in expenditures? They said he accumulated $2,600 on a city fuel card, putting gas in a city-owned vehicle that he kept taking home. Now, the first time he took it home, no one stepped to him and said, hey, Mr. Mayor, you know, you're not allowed to do that. No, they just let him keep doing it. That's

how you know it was targeted? Because they knew he was taking a car home. Now, if I were mayor of a small city, I would leave my office and get in a city-owned car every time. Until someone, of course, would tell me, hey, Shelley, you know you can't do that. Oh, I didn't know. Thought I was a mayor. I could drive the city-owned vehicle. I can't? Oh, okay, sorry, I didn't know. Slap me on a risk. Want me to pay back the $2,600 in gas? No problem. You don't impeach the guy. The only reason you take this action is because those city council members, not the new one, not the guy that just got elected and sworn in January. I can't remember which one. I think he's I'm not going to say that. But I think, you know, he just got elected. Not him. But the rest of you, the only reason you take this action against this young man is because you don't want to come out what's going to come out. And trust me, it will come out that you guys have allegedly been stealing from City of Stockbridge. Allegedly. Allegedly. You built an amphitheater where I'm sure, money passed hands. It had to. We all know it did. That's why you got rid of this kid. Then you pull out his personal stuff. Nothing illegal, but let's sully his name. Ooh, he was sexting with another boy. So what do you have? Sexual stuff, gay stuff, all of this stuff. Yeah, let's sully his name. But these are the same people, by the way, that can't answer what's a woman. These are the same people that say, oh, you know what? It's okay if a man plays against women. These are the same people. The same people. These are all the same people that will say that, it's wrong what Rick Jackson's saying about Keisha Lance Bottoms. I can't believe Rick Jackson's running ads about Keisha Lance Bottoms and Super Bowl tickets and $11,000 in taxpayer money. You just went after this kid and impeached him for $6,000 and you spent $15,000 to get him. You can't make this up, my friends. Listen, Jaden Williams, if you're listening to me right now before somebody sends this to you, my friend, let me tell you this. Whenever they announce the special election, okay, whenever they announce it, know this. When qualifying starts, you qualify at the last possible second. If qualifying is from, say, Monday to Friday, name a date, that Friday at 4 o'clock, you go running in with your qualifying fee. Don't let these people know anything. That's the first thing you're going to do, Mr. Williams. The second thing you're going to do is that when after you qualify, you're going to run the same race you ran before, only this time you're going to specifically accuse these city councilmen and whoever runs against you, because whoever's going to run against you for mayor is going to be one of the city council's favorite people. They're going to put their person up that's going to walk away from any kind of audits, any kind of investigations, any kind of close looks at the paperwork and the finances of City of Stockbridge. So what you're going to do whenever whoever runs against you, when you announce you're running for re-election after they threw you out, you're going to specifically call that person a thief as well. Allegedly. That's how you're going to win. And let me tell you, Mr. Williams, I don't care about who you're texting as long as they're of age. I don't care about your sexual identity. I don't care what you do in your private life. But you have the backing of the Shelley Winter Show when you do run. And I pray to the Lord God Almighty that you run. And the reason why I pray that you run, my friend, you know why, Mr. Williams? Because if you don't, it will give license to every corrupt government official, no matter where they are, at the local level, the state level, the county level, the federal level. It'll give license to all of them to simply run their political opponents away. And we can't have that. So I need you to run again, if the law allows it. I hope the law does. You've been impeached. Why can't you run again? I don't see. You didn't commit a crime. Just 3 city council members voted to impeach you. I don't see why you can't run again. So please run again. And if you can't run again, find somebody who can stand in your stead and run and do the same thing that you wanted to do. That's what I would do. And they will have the backing of the Shelley Winter Show as well. Corruption in any form, any place, should not stand. And personally, targeting a 22-year-old duly elected official for the mayor, as mayor of Stockbridge, going after this young man like you all do, you should be ashamed of yourselves.
And the entire region is going to stand up for Jayden Williams. I'm seeing it already. Nobody is on the side. Well, of course, except for the people that benefited from, I don't know, allegedly $32 million. We'll be right back. It's the Shelley Winter Show.

0: It is 818 in the Trustell.com Traffic Center. Taking a look at Gwinnett County, we've got debris on the roadway, I-85 southbound near Pleasant Hill Road. Taking out the right lane, causing delays throughout that Duluth stretch. Elsewhere in DeKalb County, we've got a crash on I-285 eastbound near Flat Shoals and Candler Road, causing delays as you make your way through Decatur headed towards Lithonia. One right lane is blocked there. Elsewhere in Fulton County, we've got a stalled vehicle on I-20 eastbound near Langhorne Street. It's taking out the left lane, causing delays to that West End Atlanta area. Elsewhere, we've got a stalled vehicle in Fulton County on I-75, I-85 northbound, the downtown connector at the exit to 10th Street, taking out the right lane. I'm Brianna Rose from the Trustell.com Traffic Center, Triple Team Traffic, 95.5 WSB.
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13: Shelly went to show live, local, topical, and relevant. NFL started on Sunday. Great college football on Saturday. So, okay, let me admit to all of you. You know, I'm very honest with you all. I've got to admit something to you. All of last year, I did not gamble. And I'm started back again. Bet on Saturday. And I took Oklahoma, thinking that Oklahoma was a better team than I thought they were a better team. And I took Oklahoma and lost. And I was like, oh, man, this is why I never gamble. Then I called my good friend, Brett Barney, Breezy, I call him. If you follow me from the other station, you know, Brett was my producer over at the other station. I called Brett and I said, Brett, I need something for Sunday games. And he said, I got you, Shell. And I hit a 5-team parlay money line. Big. Big. So now I'm up. And then my Giants crushed the Cowgirls. What a great Sunday it was. What a great Sunday of football. You see those Giants? My Giants look really, really, really good. There's hope in Giant Land. Oh, man, you should see everybody across New York. Everyone's excited. This Giant team just looks different. We look different. And did you see at the end of the game, Harbaugh hugging the players? We haven't seen that. I haven't seen that since Parcells. Literally, I have not seen a coach that's a player's coach like Harbaugh since Parcells. At the end of that game, he was hugging players, slapping helmets. Man, it feels and looks good. It looks different for us. I know I don't want to really talk about the Falcons. I know you guys, many of you guys are Falcons fans. I don't want to make you feel any worse than you already do. So I'm going to talk about my Giants. It looks and feels different. There's hope. There's hope for the Big Blue. And I'm here for it, my friends. Just give me a good season. Give me a competitive season. And it started off well last night. Isaiah Likely, woof, what a weapon he is. What a weapon. Oh, man, I'm excited. Now, we'll have some injuries, I'm sure. But the excitement is there. We look different. There's a pride in our defense. On third down and six, we're not like, it's going to be a punt because we're running 3 yards in a cloud of dust. We're not doing that anymore. We've got play action. We've got naked bootlegs. All kinds of stuff going on in that offense. So third down and five is doable. Now we have excitement again. I'm excited for my New York football Giants, my friends. I'm excited for my New York football Giants. I don't know what to tell you, Falcon fans. It's probably going to be a lot like last season. I'm sorry to say that, but it is. And you all know it. And it's a shame. It really is a shame. It's a shame. Now, my team could turn out to be as bad as the Falcons. I don't know. But after week one, I'm excited for my New York football Giants. We look different. We just look different. There's a swagger. There's a pride in being a New York G-man. And I'm here for it. We'll be right back. Shelly went to show.
0: It's
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23: Good evening to you. It's 8:30. I'm Michelle Wright. The news is being brought to you by Solomon Brothers. Our top local story this hour, Metro Atlanta's eviction rate is topping eviction filings over all of those in any other major city.
24: The research comes from the Princeton University-based Eviction Lab and indicates about 31,000 of the five-county region's eviction filings occurred within the city of Atlanta. That's one filing for every four renter households. The lab data indicates 144,000 eviction filings in the region in 2025, more filings than in New York City or the whole state of Virginia. With one eviction filing for every 25 renter households, the research also indicates 60% of evictions impacted Black renters. Lisa Nicholas, 95.5 WSB.
23: Allegations surfaced that members of the Maynard Jackson High School band were subjected to racial slurs as they got on the bus after Friday night's game against Jefferson High. APS issuing a statement saying the system, quote, deeply is concerned about the reports of the slurs. The statement goes on to say that while no students were physically harmed, APS takes these allegations seriously and is committed to ensuring a thorough review of the matter. Officials say they're working closely with the administration at Jefferson High to investigate. Police say a MARTA bus driver fell asleep causing a crash in Dunwoody.
25: That driver now faces charges of distracted driving after video shows him nodding off behind the wheel, crossing North Shallowford Road and slamming into a tree.
26: That tree, after it struck, fell over onto several vehicles, causing damage.
25: Dunwoody Police Sergeant Michael Cheek says the accident also left two passengers hurt and that driver. He says this is a good example. Never get behind the wheel when you feel tired.
26: Nobody should ever drive tired or drive sleepy or anything like that. You know, certainly say something to your supervisors or to your bosses.
25: Keith Cromwell, 95.5 WSB.
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27: 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It's offering hailable pickups for a fee in parts of Las Vegas. Waymo will start with a few dozen vehicles for now and aim for hundreds over time. But those cars cannot go on highways or to the airport, keeping those vehicles in a pretty tight range. 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
23: It's 8:33. That means it's time for live team coverage of traffic and weather. We're checking in now with Brianna Rose in the WSB 24-Hour Traffic Center. Good evening to you, Brianna. What's going on out there?
0: Good evening to you, Michelle. Good evening, Metro Atlanta drivers. Starting in DeKalb County on I-25 southbound, just past I-20, looks like we've got some activity there taking out two right lanes causing delays throughout Panthersville and Decatur. Elsewhere in Gwinnett County on I-85 southbound near Old Norcross Road, looks like we've got some construction there taking out three left lanes, definitely causing delays throughout that Norcross Gwinnett area. I'm Brianna Rose from the Trustell.com Traffic Center, Triple Team Traffic 95.5 WSB.
1: I'm WSB meteorologist Christina Edwards. Fair skies for this evening. Temperatures will cool to the upper 60s to low 70s for tomorrow morning. Tomorrow afternoon, partly cloudy and breezy. The east wind gusting 20 miles per hour. Still hot with highs in the low 90s.
23: 81 degrees in Duluth. 81 also in Dallas. And you guessed it, 81 right here in Midtown. 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I'm Michelle Wright, 95.5 WSB.
13: Coming up next, I had a chance to talk to Dr. Oz about a new medical health care plan that's being rolled out. 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
9: 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Hey, I'm Chris Chandler. 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
13: Shelley went to show live, local, topical, and relevant. Let me go to Scott really quickly, my friends. Talk about the mayor of Stockbridge. Then I want to play my interview with Dr. Oz. Go ahead, Scott, really quickly, sir.
20: Hey, Scott, Shelley. This is Scott from Stockbridge. You know I'm a firefighter.
13: Yes, sir.
20: Firefighters, we tell it how it is. Let me tell you, the mayor, he got voted in by the people. He needs to grow a backbone because he got voted out from secret meetings that nobody knows about with these council members. The council members need to be investigated because they had secret meetings behind his back. And technically, he can't be impeached because he's in charge of the council. Now, let me tell you something else that's going on. In front of Stockbridge City Hall, they have a school with a traffic light.
13: Uh-huh.
20: Well, they secretly turn off the caution lights between 2 and 3 to catch speeders. Now, if you're driving between 35 and 45 on that road stretch, you're not, and you don't see a caution sign, you're not thinking to slow down.
13: Right.
20: So they've been ticketing a lot of people, and a lot of people don't know. I've got pictures where those lights are not on between 2 and 3 in the afternoon.
13: That is crazy. That's just a revenue generator. Good for you, Scott.
20: Yes,
13: thanks,
20: sir,
13: for your call, brother. Thank you, friend. And you're my Scott Stockbridge guy, so keep the information coming, my brother.
20: Yes, sir.
13: Yes, sir. God bless. Thanks for listening. So I had a chance. Dr. Oz was in town today for a special to launch a new health program from the federal government. I had a chance to talk to him. Exclusive interview, ladies and gentlemen, with Dr. Oz. Here you go.
4: Affordability is getting better in America. And I said, different ways. We had a big press event together with your commissioner, John King. And I said, there's three big basic ways you make things more affordable. The first thing you do is you actually drive the cost down. And we have the largest, fastest drop in medication prices in America in 63 years over the past year. And a lot of that was driven because we have negotiated hard with the big pharmaceutical companies that represent about 90% of all the drugs that are branded in America. And they've all agreed that we are no longer going to pay three times more for the exact same drugs as they pay in Europe and Asia. And that's a real big saver because about one in three Americans struggle with their medication prices. When they leave a drugstore, they're empty-handed. We don't want that anymore. The president was very upset when he learned that that was happening. And we've negotiated these so-called most favored nation drug prices. They're all available on TrumpRx.gov. And that website is what you should check before you buy any medication just to make sure you're getting the right price. There's a government website, TrumpRx.gov. Now, that's the price dropping part of the equation. But you also want to make sure you meet people where they are, because they got to have access to care in order to be able to be able to afford it. And in America, we've got about 60 million people living in rural parts of the country. In Georgia, you've got 2 million people in rural parts and 11 million in the whole state. So about 20% are not getting the quality care they need. And we know that because their life expectancy in rural America is almost 3 years shorter than urban America. So we have put in $50 billion. Congress passed this. The president signed it into law. $50 billion in something called the Rural Health Transformation Program. It's designed to completely change how we deliver care. So we'll be able to use telemedicine more effectively. We've got better ways for the big hospitals to support the small hospitals. So we can truly transform care across Georgia. And of course, if we improve care in rural parts, those same messages and techniques and tools will also work in urban parts. So everyone benefits. And then the last thing that I want to focus on, which is, this is the real reason we came to Georgia, is that there are a lot of people working in companies that are smaller and they're having trouble making ends meet with the health insurance. And so we're going to flip things around and allow companies, instead of trying to buy directly from the insurance companies, give you the money, give you the worker, the person in the restaurant, the folks who are struggling in these smaller companies, the money directly, and then you can get access to your own insurance through the Obamacare exchanges. And I think that is translating to about 60% reduction in out-of-pocket spending by Americans. And then you can customize the care you want. It's like buying a car. Not everybody wants the same car.
8: Right.
4: Not all cars cost the same. You can take the money, spend it like you wish. You have to buy insurance because we want you to have coverage. That's part of making you're owning a piece of the rock in America, is you need to be able to get health care if you have a problem. And it's very high care, quality care, but it's very expensive. So this is a way of, we believe, protecting the American people. And these are called choice insurance. So every HR person, everyone working in a smaller company, you should alert the people in your company that instead of taking away your health insurance, they should consider these. And many companies, and when they came to the event today, said they were going to drop insurance, or many of their employees couldn't afford the insurance anymore because often you split it 50-50. This has dealt with that problem. 75% of people who are using these choice programs would have lost their insurance, no more.
8: So is this like a health savings account? Is this the same kind of setup as a health savings account?
4: It's similar to a health savings account. However, you actually have to spend it on insurance.
8: Okay.
4: You got to buy some coverage for yourself. Health savings accounts you could use for other things, like, you know, therapies that you might want to get that maybe normally wouldn't be paid for, like supplements or something else. But with these accounts, you have to buy insurance. Then whatever's left over, you could spend them on the kinds of things you would spend on a health savings account. The whole goal for us is to take these Obamacare ACA exchanges, the marketplace of insurance companies, there are lots of them out there, and make them available to folks working in smaller companies. Historically, they were only being used by people who are individuals looking for insurance. But why not let small companies use them as well?
8: Absolutely.
4: It saves money for the company, gets more people access.
8: And so with these with this choice plan that smaller companies can use, the money goes to the employee. The employee has an option to buy their insurance with this money anywhere they want to?
4: Anywhere they want to. Again, the exchanges tend to be well-priced, so a lot of people go there, and you'll have 50 companies you can pick from, but you can go to another company if you want. You can go to a regular commercial insurance company. And here's what normally happens. And there's a wonderful woman, Sarah, who spoke at the conference with us. She runs a small company with her husband. There are 12 employees. And she said, listen, I've got three kids. What I need is very different from the 29-year-old guy who's doing sales, because he doesn't have a family and he's healthy as a bull and he doesn't think he's going to get sick. But he still needs catastrophic coverage, God forbid he's in a car accident.
8: Right.
4: But he doesn't need coverage for kids because he's not having any. And so he wants to buy a cheaper insurance policy. Why penalize him with a really high premium that he's not going to want to pay? So he just gives up his insurance. And in fact, he didn't. So in this company of 12 people, only three people kept their insurance, even though the company was paying half of it.
8: Right.
4: They didn't want to pay the other half even. So she said, with this choice program, we just gave them the money we would have given, the half we would have paid. That ended up being enough for all but one of the people in the company to just buy regular insurance out of the exchanges with it. So it was so much less expensive on the exchanges. They could customize something that made sense for them, and they could all just buy it with what the company gave them. The one person who didn't have, her situation, she had to pay $2 a month. Which, again, for $2 a month, if you don't want insurance for $2 a month, you just don't want insurance.
8: Exactly. So let me ask this question, because we are in Georgia. Obamacare was not very popular here, not only by some of the voters, many of the voters in Georgia, but also by Georgia politicians. How does it work that we're using Obamacare, which was something that was criticized by Georgia elected officials? Because I think it's a great idea. I'm just asking that question from that standpoint.
4: Well, as you know, my show was on WSB, so I spent a lot of time in Atlanta. In fact, my first years of life were in Georgia, so I followed Georgia politics, and I was well aware of the folks that were upset with Obamacare. Here's what the upsetness came from. When Obamacare was first created, half the people were supposed to be paid for by the government, so the government subsidizing it. The other half of the people were supposed to come in from the private sector, private companies, putting their employees into it. That drives the prices to where they should be, because you have market forces, because companies are going to watch what they're paying,
8: right,
4: and they would be careful. So what politicians got upset about is, if the government's paying the entire bill, then no one's actually driving prices down, because the government's just going to pay what the insurance companies ask for. That's why the president and a lot of Republicans were upset. They're saying, well, we're just throwing money at the problem, we're just giving money to the insurance companies. They're just charging more and more and more. They're not really paying attention to the issues that actually are driving so much of these expenses. Now, the benefit of getting the employed people in is the companies are paying attention. They're giving the money to the employee. The employee's smart, and I trust Americans to make wise decisions on these issues. They're saying, how come your policy is twice as much as somebody else's? If it's not better, I'm going to go buy the other policy, just like when you're buying a car again,
8: right?
4: If you want a specific kind of car that naturally costs less, that's one thing. But if you want the exact same car and two dealers are selling it and one's more expensive, you buy the cheaper one. And so that's what's happening now in the market. So it's like now by both parties. In fact, I was talking to one of your senators about this, just sort of explaining it, and everyone sort of nods their head, because when they hear the story that you can take 75% of people who would have lost their insurance and given them this coverage, everyone likes that.
8: Right.
4: So now the Democrats like the fact that it was, covering from the government funded for the folks who were just by themselves. The Republicans like the fact that small companies can keep their employees insured, because what's the most valuable resource you have in a company? Your employees, the people. What's the most valuable thing America has? It's people, Americans. So we want our people to be healthy. This is a way where both parties can agree finally on this one issue anyway, that this is a better way for us to offer options to folks. If you want to keep your really nice commercial and Cadillac plan, that's fine. But here's the bigger story. Medicaid takes care of people who are impoverished. And if you're able to work on Medicaid, then there's a work requirement. The idea is to get you out of poverty into prosperity. But when you finally make it a little bit of money, $20,000, $30,000 a year, you don't get access to the really good insurance companies sometimes. So what are you going to do? Obamacare is there for you. So you should be able to use Obamacare as you move from Medicaid into the more expensive commercial insurance policies, so that everybody can buy a policy that fits their budget, but also fits their personal needs. And one of the stories that wonderful woman, Sarah, told me at the press conference. Again, she's a proprietor. She and her husband own this business with 12 employees. Is one of the people in the company had never had insurance in her entire life. 48-year-old woman healthy. Why would she need it? That was the thought. She had a heart attack. Thankfully, she had a heart attack 6 months after they used the choice plan to buy her Obamacare. So she got insurance, and 6 months later, you know, she had this problem, which thankfully now will not cause bankruptcy. She got great care. She's doing well. It's because, in part, she had the insurance to set her mind free. So absolutely, that's what you want people in Georgia to enjoy.
8: My man, thank you for joining us. Thank you for giving me this interview. And I appreciate you calling in to explain this new program, which sounds excellent to me. And God bless you and keep up the good work.
4: Well, I look forward to being with you in person next time I'm down there. Take
8: absolutely
4: care.
8: Absolutely. Shelley Winter Show, live, local, topical, and relevant. We will be right back.

0: It is 849 in the Trustell.com Traffic Center. Heads up if you're traveling in DeKalb County on I-285 southbound at I-20. Looks like we've got a crash there, taking out two right lanes, causing delays as you make your way towards Panthersville in Decatur. Elsewhere in Gwinnett County on I-85 southbound before Old Norcross Road. In Gwinnett County, construction is taking out three left lanes, causing delays throughout Duluth and Lawrenceville. I'm Brianna Rose from the Trustell.com Traffic Center, Triple Team Traffic, 95.5 WSB.
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0: And the beat goes on. Oh, sorry. Ladies and gentlemen, Shelley went to show. Hey, by the way, tomorrow, if you donated to Children's Healthcare for our Everybody's Going to Be There tomorrow, Scott Slade, Dave Baker, Eric Von Hessler, Eric Erickson, Shelley Winter, Mark Arum, Chris Chandler, everybody's going to be there tomorrow. So if you donated tomorrow at Truist Park, we'll be there taking your questions, having food. We're going to be playing wiffle ball, home run derby, wiffle ball. So we're just going to be having a ball tomorrow. So I hope you donated for this event. This is probably my favorite event because it's all of us. And you get to ask questions of us. Last year, let me tell you the funniest thing. Last year, the first question I was asked was, did I break up with, at the time, AMAC the lawyer? That was the first question. I was like, oh, wow, it's going to be one of those nights. But it was so much fun. It was so much fun. So I can't wait to see you all tomorrow. I won't be on because I'll be out there at Truist Park. We won't be on the radio. Ladies and gentlemen, thank you for donating. I look forward to seeing you all tomorrow. Oh, before I go off there, I've got to say this really quickly. If you are interested in history, particularly Civil War history, you have got to make a beeline to Atlanta History Center and see this More Perfect Union, the American Civil War era. You have got to go see that exhibit. That thing is the best thing that I have ever been to in my life. I'm telling you, ladies and gentlemen, it is by far the best thing I've ever seen. It is well worth it. You've got to, and it's going to take, you can't do it in one. If you go early in the morning, you might be able to do it in one day. But you're going to have to go several times, really, to really get a grasp of it. I went on Saturday. Shout out to the listeners that came out with me. I appreciate all of you for coming out. We had a great time. Dr. Jones gave us a guided tour, and I've got to go back. I'm like trying to fit in my schedule to go back. I may go back this Thursday when I'm off because of the coaches show. I may go back this Thursday because it was just a phenomenal exhibit. And I learned so much I never knew about the Civil War. So I know a lot of you are very smart people and you're interested in history. Go to the Atlanta History Center for this exhibit. It is phenomenal. Truly phenomenal. Some of the artifacts in there, their stories of with them themselves, the artifacts themselves. God bless you all. I will talk to you again on Wednesday. Know this in your heart of hearts. I say it every night, and I really, truly, truly mean it. Know this in your hearts. God loves you, and so do I. Peace.
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10: Good evening to you. It's 9 o'clock. I'm Michelle Wright. 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Our top local story this hour, security experts from around the globe are here in Atlanta for the 71st Annual Global Security Exchange. And one of the big topics is license plate readers.
11: Security firm Interfor International CEO Don Aviv says he understands the public's fear of Big Brother. But when it comes to crime solving, flock cameras get a gold star.
12: If their car was stolen, or if they were a victim of a crime, or if there's some vehicular issue, whether they would want their law enforcement partners having access to information.
11: And on school safety, sponsor ACES International is giving free to schools the first school security standard so schools can assess and improve their school safety. Lisa Nicholas, 95.5 WSB.
10: We've got 80 degrees currently in Midtown. Clear skies this evening. Mild. The heat is back tomorrow, though. WSB meteorologist Christina Edwards has Atlanta's most accurate and dependable forecast coming up. As both diesel and unleaded gas prices continue to rise, Gas Buddy's Patrick DeHaan says the war between Russia and Ukraine has a lot to do with that.
13: Traditionally, Russia is a producer of 1 out of every 9 barrels of diesel produced globally. That number is now 0. They have banned the export of diesel, and that is a primary ingredient for why diesel has gone through the roof.
10: According to AAA, the average cost for diesel here in Georgia is $6.28 a gallon today. That's a 7-cent jump since just yesterday. Costco is raising its prices and limiting how much consumers can buy of some popular motor oil products. Kirkland Signature Full Synthetic Motor Oil now costs about $58 for a 2-pack. That's up from around $30 last year. And while purchases are limited to 2 boxes a week, Costco also limiting the sale of Mobil 1 Fuel Synthetic Oil to 5 6-packs per membership. Experts say the changes come as crude oil prices are surging. Gwinnett police identify 23-year-old Sierra Little as the suspect in a road rage incident where shots were fired, and they're currently looking for her. Authorities say a week ago, Little pulled out in front of a driver on Hog Mountain Road and Braselton Highway.
14: She was actually at the BP gas station right there off the roadway. Entered the roadway, went down, got into a bit of a honking match with the victim. And at that point, that's when that road rage incident started.
10: Brock Marks with Gwinnett Police say that a Little sped up towards the victim's vehicle, hitting it. She drove away, then returned firing shots, hitting the victim's vehicle several times. That driver was not hurt. Employees of a restaurant in Southwest Atlanta make a disturbing discovery. A dead man inside of their kitchen vent. Police say the man got wedged in the vent somehow at the restaurant on the 300 block of Cleveland Avenue. No word on how long the man was stuck up there, but right now police don't suspect foul play. It's 9:03. Live team coverage of traffic and weather's coming up next.
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10: It is 9:07, and that means it's time for live team coverage of traffic and weather. We're checking in now with Brianna Rose in the WSB 24-hour traffic center. Good evening to you, Brianna. What's going on out there?
23: Good evening to you, Michelle. Good evening, Metro Atlanta drivers. Starting in Fulton County on I-285 northbound before Roswell Road, looks like we've got some construction there taking out two right lanes, causing delays throughout Sandy Springs. Elsewhere in Gwinnett County on I-85 southbound before Old Norcross Road, three left lanes are blocked there, causing delays throughout that Duluth and Lawrenceville stretch. Over in DeKalb County on I-285 northbound at the exit to I-20, the center lane is blocked there due to a crash, causing delays throughout Decatur. I'm Brianna Rose from the Trustell.com Traffic Center, Triple Team Traffic, 95.5 WSB.
24: This is WSB meteorologist Christina Edwards. Mostly clear for this evening. Lows tonight in the upper 60s to low 70s. Tomorrow, partly cloudy, breezy with a high around 93. Lower humidity on Wednesday. Morning lows in the mid 60s. Daytime highs in the upper 90s.
10: We've got 78 degrees in Powder Springs, 80 in Tucker, and 80 right here in Midtown. More news. 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

Scott Shannon, thanks to all of you for being with us. Write down our toll-free telephone number this Monday. It is 800-941-SEAN if you want to join us. I know I've been saying the polls suck this year, but here I am citing them again. I don't know why, but Quinnipiac poll showing that nearly two-thirds of Democrats consider themselves supporters of the Democratic Socialists of America. And we have gone over and over their radicalized agenda. It is, you know, it's not good for the country. It's dangerous. You might as well take the country as we know it and take your Constitution and shred it. That's what's on the ballot this year. So if you got two-thirds of Democrats openly now saying in a poll that they support the DSA, this is who they are. Eliminating the Senate, your ability to choose a president, packing the courts. You have Pothole Pete out there saying he wants to add, Pothole Pete wants to add six Supreme Court justices. He wants 15. But of course, just to make it fair. He wants to run for president. You think he's going to appoint originalists to the U.S. Supreme Court? No, he's going to put on judicial left-wing radical activists. This is what the left has always done in this country, what they can't get accomplished at the ballot box or get accomplished legislatively. They want the courts to decide for them. Again, they want to abolish borders, amnesty for illegals, end all deportation, abolish ICE. The craziest one is defund the Department of War, which I'm sure that China, Russia, Iran, and North Korea would probably just love. Eliminate cash bail, abolish prisons, establish a wealth tax, public ownership of most corporations, and then they want their Green New Deal. The people that can't run government schools, they now want to run everything. They want to take your kids from the moment they're born. They're all our children, Abdul El-Sayed is telling us. We have a lot we're going to get to regarding that. But two-thirds, that is a pretty high number. I've been skeptical of a lot of the polling that's going on out there. Rasmussen, which I do trust, is saying that fully a third of Americans have yet to decide what they're going to do and how they're going to vote in 50 days. That means this election is up for grabs. We'll check in later with Mark Halperin. Reince Priebus is saying that this whole thing, the control of the House and Senate, he thinks is going to be decided by about 100,000 votes. That's a little scary when you consider the number of races. You have 435 members of Congress on the ballot. You know, you have 7 to 9 competitive Senate races. Alaska is very important that the real Dan Sullivan win there. And then you've got the race Mike Rogers versus Abdul El-Sayed in Michigan. We're watching Iowa. We're watching Telefrico down in Texas. We have a lot to say about him today. Then you've got New Hampshire. It's a real race in New Hampshire with Sununu on the ballot. So we're going to watch that very closely. That is a winnable race. Georgia seems to be slipping away, and I'm concerned about it, only because John Ossoff has never criticized the Democratic Socialists of America. There's only been one elected Democrat that's been willing to step out and do that. So, you know, when you have people like Ossoff that try to portray themselves as moderate, there's nothing moderate about them, because they will vote the way the Democratic Socialists of America tell them to vote. And that's that. You could just assume you're voting for El-Sayed, Telerico, you know, Troy Jackson in Maine. I mean, it's all insane. I want to start the program, though, with a little something different, only because this is being used as a political football. And let me just start with, you know, you need to have an understanding. You're hearing a lot about AI today. And Democrats wanting to, and this whole Anthropic issue, I'll explain it in detail in a second. But when you see that Barack Obama is now so active and involved and now is urging Democrats to fear-monger AI, just like Democrats fear-mongered and flat-out lied about global warming and global cooling and the next ice age is coming and we're going to burn to death and the snow on Kilimanjaro is going to be melted, all of which turned out to be bunk, understand that there's always politics in play here. And Obama now warning during a fundraising event that artificial intelligence could be dangerous if it's not properly managed, as he implored Democrats now to aggressively develop political and governing agendas to prioritize the issue. Okay, once you are speaker, I would strongly urge that the Democrats put together a framework for a very public conversation. He said that to Hakeem Jeffries. This is something that's moving at a very fast pace. I'll give you the background of all of this. President Trump, on the other hand,
said on Monday, was very clear that the U.S. has already put guard

0: guardrails in place to regulate and prosecute AI companies, appearing to play down the concerns of the left. Now, keep in mind, as we go through this discussion, China also announced today is we could stop every single AI development project that's currently underway in America. Right now, we're projected to control about 80% of artificial intelligence. We are way ahead of China on artificial intelligence. Can any new technology be used for good? Yes. Could it be used for evil? Yes. The good part, I'll give you an example. You can, I would argue, and the experts I've spoken to on health and artificial intelligence, what the best radiologist in the country could never see with the naked eye and current imaging methods that we have, artificial intelligence can pick up cancers at stage zero, which means that would guarantee you'll be able to deal with it early. And the prevention, the earlier you discover cancer is growing in your body, the odds go up exponentially that you're going to live and survive it. And there are concierge medical practices out there that use this technology. Trust me, Obamacare will never give it to the average American. And I've talked to some of these doctors, and these doctors are saying stuff we'd never pick up on our own. They are picking up. So they're trying, and with China now, China's not going to stop. They announced this morning, they see this debate and they think America is being stupid. And anyway, so they announced they're not stopping one bit. And they said they have no intention of slowing AI development down, which means if things are going to happen with AI, they're going to happen whether we're involved with it or not. We better be on the cutting edge of it because it's important. Now, AI can do some weird things. There was an article in the New York Post this weekend. Linda, this whole thing freaks me out. And it's called Race Against the Machine, AI CEO's big bid to slow down dangerous bot growth. You do have like some very odd developments as of AI. Like, for example, you have these sites where maybe for whatever reason you can't get a real girlfriend or boyfriend, you can develop your own AI boyfriend or girlfriend. Linda, I can't figure this stuff out. It's too weird for me. It's too bizarre. I mean, but people now will design their perfect, you know, dating companion or companion, even though it's AI. And they launched this one particular platform. I won't give out the platform because there may be weirdos out there that would actually find it, but they'll find it on their own anyway. Why go through the hassle of finding somebody that you like to be around and have to actually serve and has real human emotions? But they target particularly males 18 and over. And people, I guess, that are having a hard time getting a girlfriend or a boyfriend, whatever. And you get to design your person from scratch. And you get to pick your perfect companion. It doesn't exist, only in your mind. And people can make up their AI lover, if you will, want to call it that, for free. And they'll talk to you the way you want them to talk to you. They'll say yes, dear, to everything that you say. I mean, it's bizarre. You're people have emotions for a machine. I can't wrap my mind around that level of crazy. I really can't. Linda, can you?
1: Maybe no, you but I have. Do have. I have a good use for this. I have to say.
0: What is it?
1: I would like to create my own representation. So the feckless leaders who can't get their crap together, I just make my own senator and put him in there and take out the one who's been a rhino for 20 years.
0: Okay, Linda's all bent out of shape over. You know, she's been arguing.
1: I'm not bent out of shape. They're back.
0: Oh, you are bent out of shape. It's a unit party. They're both the same.
1: I'm in perfect shape. I'm straight.
0: There's no Republican that's supporting the DSA agenda. Not one. We have 250 elected DSA politicians already since 2019. Now we've got 40 more on the ballot. That is a clear and present danger to our very constitutional way of living. All right. Anyway, so let me. So they're calling it the AI apocalypse. Miranda Devine captured this in a great article today. And anyway, so you've got this low-level 27-year-old AI researcher and his very public resignation from Anthropic in a Wall Street Journal exclusive last week. I don't know how many millions of people read this thing, but it went through the roof. The number was insane. And he wants the right combination of government to provide some kind of joint governance to control the technology, quote, among comfortable with government that the government didn't build this technology. Then you have, you know, people like Barack Obama that want to weaponize it and politicize it and is telling Democrats to run on this. And on the other side, you have Bernie Sanders announcing, you know, he wants to ban artificial superintelligence with dark warnings about the existential threat. So in other words, this is becoming a political weapon to scare you. And it all started with the AI data center debate. And it's a topic that seemingly out of nowhere, all of this has come into play. Scott Bessent was at the G20 and said America would have 80% of the world's computing power by 2028. So China's saying they're going forward. David Sachs, chairman of the President's Council of Advisors on Science and Technology, suggests the latest Anthropic Doomfest is an election season psyop against you. So I want you to be aware of the politics behind all of this. And anyway, so Obama jumps in and says all of this to you know, groups of people and to every Democrat. There was a fundraiser in Manhattan, Hakeem Jeffries, Obama urging the party donors and Democratic House members, as I just said, to make it the center of their agenda. Okay. His argument, AI Armageddon, is way worse than a nuclear apocalypse that may successfully blunt Donald Trump's argument that he's intervening in Iran. Okay, so they're trying to play, you know, it's a coordinated message. And as Miranda Devine describes, smells like an election season psyop. I agree with her analysis on this. But Anthropic is the last entity that you would trust on AI safety because, and she goes through the list of the people involved in Anthropic. And it's stuff that I didn't know. So I'm glad to pass it on to you. It's supposed to be bipartisan, but the National Security Public Sector Advisory Council stacked with former Biden Obama intelligence officials who are closely connected to people like John Brennan and Mike Morrell and former acting CIA chief who coordinated the Dirty 51 letter of Wink and Tony Blinken. And one Anthropic council member is David Cohn, who was the CIA deputy director under Brennan, involved in cooking up the bogus intelligence when they didn't like the career intelligence assessment that said Russia didn't interfere in 2016. So, you know, understand what's in play here. Another member is Christopher Fonzone, who was Obama's deputy White House counsel. What they're seeing here is an opportunity. Then you have NVIDIA CEO Jensen Huang, who's dismissing this fear-mongering as complete nonsense, telling Goldman Sachs at a conference that the latest Anthropic scare is a ruse for the industry to gin up business for cybersecurity products, which I wouldn't doubt either. The easiest way not to build super intelligence is for you to agree not to build it. So do you understand what's happening here? They're trying to weaponize this, scare the hell out of you, as we now head into, you know, the most important midterm election year. And the last thing they want you to focus on is the DSA agenda, which now 2/3 of Democrats support, according to this poll. You know, I've been watching the show Fauda, and I watched the current season that came out. I don't know, Linda, did you ever watch Fauda? Such a good show.
1: No, I never have.
0: Okay, it deals with October 7th. And I am telling you, it is so realistic and so chilling. You will watch this series this year. If you haven't watched the first four seasons, watch that first. But season 5 just came out. And Lioness is another good series. But anyway, you know, 1,200 Israelis were killed that day. That'd be like losing 40,000 Americans in a day based on their small population size versus ours. And thankfully, Christians and Jews have come together to boldly stand with Israel as they now fight for their very survival. And right now, the International Fellowship of Christians and Jews has their Flags of Fellowship movement. And across America, on the anniversary of October 7th, you have churches, synagogues, universities, communities planting Israeli flags, which is a declaration that we stand against radical Islamic terrorism and that we together can fight anti-Semitism, which is on the rise worldwide in the halls of Congress, on college campuses, on the airwaves. 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They need food, water, shelter, clothing, medicines. They have their mobile medical clinics. Anyway, they set up a website, joinfof.org. 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
0: And the fact that he uses God so often is getting bizarre. Hassan Piker, Democratic Socialist of America, they're gathering in Chicago. Hassan Piker, that would be Abdul El-Sayed's BFF, insisting as a God-given and constitutionally protected right to proclaim hatred for America. One of his lengthy shows. Piker responded, according to FoxNews.com, to an attack against El-Sayed, based on his connection to Piker. Bro, I hate this country, dude. I hate America, said in clips on the ad. Oh, God, I effing hate America so much. Okay, he does have a right to say anything he wants, as his viewers do, that he reads up as well.
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18: Good evening to you. It's 9:30. I'm Michelle Wright. Our top local story this hour, a new pilot program is meant to lower the number of evictions here in Atlanta.
19: As part of Mayor Andre Dickens' Neighborhood Reinvestment Initiative, he's announcing a new zero-cost, zero-fee anti-displacement loan program. It provides a $500 loan to stabilize homes anticipating a financial hardship that could lead to a missed rent payment. Dickens says it's another tool to help families stay in their homes and prevent a temporary setback from becoming an eviction. The loan requires no collateral, no interest, no fees, and no credit checks. A recent report from Princeton found Atlanta has the highest eviction rate in the country. Bill Caiaccio, 95.5 WSB.
18: A young man is dead following a pedestrian accident on La Vista Road south of North Druid Hills. 19-year-old Dylan Whalen was placing flags on the road for construction when a van left that roadway and hit him. The driver remained on the scene and was not hurt. DeKalb police say the investigation into the cause of the crash remains underway. A sleepy MARTA bus driver faces charges after a Labor Day accident.
20: The MARTA bus was rolling down North Shalliford Road in Dunwoody when it slammed into some trees near Peachford Circle.
21: Driver of that bus fell asleep at the wheel. Bus then crossed over lanes of travel.
20: Dunwoody Police Sergeant Michael Cheek says the accident left two passengers hurt and the driver, who now has a court date.
21: I was later charged with failure to maintain lane and distracted driving.
20: The accident also left several cars damaged in a nearby parking lot after tree limbs came crashing down. Keith Cromwell, 95.5 WSB.
18: Trustees for the Kennedy Center are set to have a meeting tomorrow and proposed renovations are on the docket.
22: Trump's allies on the Kennedy Center board argue that the Performing Arts Center faces bankruptcy and, quote, certain fiscal collapse within weeks without fundraising secured by the president. In exchange for the support, the board will consider a resolution to place Trump's name in a tribute on the marble facade of the building, potentially working around the judge's order earlier this year that blocked Trump from renaming the Kennedy Center after himself.
18: Peter Haralambos reports the board could also hold a vote to close the main building for 2 years to carry out a massive renovation project spearheaded by the president. And TMZ is reporting actress Hayden Panettiere probably died after taking oxycodone laced with fentanyl. The outlet cites sources connected to the case and with direct knowledge, and the findings are still preliminary, though, with the toxicology reports still pending. It is 9:32. Live team coverage of traffic and weather's up next.
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18: It is 9:35, and that means it's time for live team coverage of traffic and weather. We're checking in now with Brianna Rose in the WSB 24-hour traffic center. Good evening to you, Brianna. What's going on out there?
15: Good evening to you, Michelle. Good evening, Metro Atlanta drivers. Starting in Gwinnett County, taking a look at I-85 southbound at the entrance to Pleasant Hill Road. Looks like construction is taking out 2 right lanes, causing delays throughout Duluth. Over in Sandy Springs on Fulton County, I-285 northbound before Roswell Road. Looks like we've got some construction there, taking out 1 right lane. And in DeKalb County, we're still keeping an eye on I-25 northbound at the exit to I-20 westbound. The center lane is still blocked, causing delays throughout Decatur and Panthersville. I'm Brianna Rose from the Trustdale.com Traffic Center, Triple Team Traffic, 95.5 WSB.
16: I'm WSB meteorologist Christina Edwards. Fair skies for this evening. Temperatures will cool to the upper 60s to low 70s for tomorrow morning. Tomorrow afternoon, partly cloudy and breezy. The east wind gusting 20 miles per hour. Still hot with highs in the low 90s.
18: We have got 78 degrees in Fayetteville right now, 79 in Kennesaw, and 79 here in Midtown. 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
0: All right, sick and getting sicker, unfortunately. 25 now till the top of the hour. Happy Monday, if there is such a thing. Look, I want to talk directly to all you hardworking men and women out there, business owners as well. 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And once you hand it over to them, then let the pros handle it. So I mentioned the poll out. Nearly two-thirds of Democrats consider themselves to be supporters of the DSA. We've gone through the DSA agenda, but we're 50 days out of an election. Please just indulge me. Yes, I am repeating myself, but I want everyone that listens to this show to be able to embed this into your brain so you can tell everyone you come into contact with the next 50 days that we have 250 elected DSA officials in this country now. We have a stated communist in Bernie Sanders. We have Pocahontas. You got AOC. You've got the squad. You've got Mamdani. It's growing. It's getting scary. You've got Abdul El Sayed. You got six gender. God is non-binary. You know, men should play women's sports. You know, Telefrico. And we got some really strange people. Now, I'm saying this because, and I'm repeating it so that you understand, when I give you this list, this will take this country and we will basically shred our Constitution. Shred it. It will be meaningless. It'll have no meaning at this point. Eliminate the U.S. Senate. The American people no longer would pick their president. They're all saying the latest joining is pothole Pete Buttigieg. They want to pack the courts. Amnesty for illegals and abolish American borders on top of ending all deportations and abolishing ICE. Defunding our Department of War. Think about how stupid that is. And 60% of two-thirds of Democrats support this. They're saying they support it. They want to eliminate cash bail, abolish prisons, abolish the police. And by the way, I'm not making this up. This is on the DSA website that now Quinnipiac is telling us nearly two-thirds of Democrats support. Then, of course, they want to establish their wealth tax. That is, you know, a group of people empowering their government to take other people's money so that they can pay for everything being free, free, super free. I mean, they run government schools so well. Obamacare is every promise was never kept, but that's okay. We'll trust you this time. You know, if the schools are doing so bad, let's give our kids to the government when they're younger and they'll take care of, you know, your child daycare. God forbid you spend any time with the children that you decide to bring into this world. And then, of course, you guaranteed government job, guaranteed government salary, guaranteed government healthy food, guaranteed government health care, guaranteed government retirement. You mean like Social Security, which they said they put the money in a lockbox and that they squandered it and stole it and spent it. Those same people, we're going to trust them. But a lot of people want to believe this. It is an existential threat. I can't even imagine this country will cease to exist as we know it. And by the way, you know, and their number one fan is Hassan Piker, who said he was asked by some. Well, you have Abdul El Sayed. I'm not want to talk about some blogger. We'll play it later in the program. Some blogger. It's not some blogger. It's his best friend that he asked to go out on the campaign trail, according to the California blogger, as he now describes Hassan Piker, his best friend, meaning Abdul El Sayed. Anyway, during a lengthy show, FoxNews.com reporting, Piker responded to an attack against the Democratic Michigan U.S. Senate candidate Abdul El Sayed based on his connection to Piker and his controversial statements. Not only did he say that America deserved 9/11, but claiming to hate America. Bro, I hate this country, dude. I hate America. And Piker said in clips featured on the ad that's being put out and being played now in Michigan. Oh, God, I effing hate America so much. If you hate America so much, why are you here? You're free to live elsewhere. So that's the state of the midterms. This is the new radical Democratic left. You know, you got the cane waving, Trump hating, you know, calls for impeachment every other day for Donald Trump, although he's not going to be in Congress much longer. Al Green is pushing for gender affirming treatment for trans illegal alien detainees. Well, that worked out so well for Kamala Harris because she ran on that same platform in the last presidential election. But that's how nuts this party is. And this is the party that's been taken over. By the way, there is an update Homeland Security Chief Mark Wayne Mullen says a DHS investigation, quote, has determined that Congresswoman Ilhan Omar married her own brother, which could lead to her deportation. Quote, his words, not mine. We know that she married her brother to try to bring him to the United States. And anyway, if that's true, that's illegal. That would not be allowed. Mullen made the comment to our friend Benny Johnson as he discussed the ongoing federal investigation into the squad and the congresswoman at the GOP midterm convention in Dallas. Quote, we know she married her brother to try to bring him to the U.S. We know he now lives in London. Mullen suggested the investigation may turn up illegal activity. I didn't know you can marry your brother. Maybe they got married outside the country. I don't know. Tom Homan has confirmed the criminal investigation involving Omar, saying he knows things are going on. And anyways, she's repeatedly denied claims of marriage fraud, calling them bigoted lies. Well, it's either she did or she didn't. And that should be something that should be that we should be able to prove. I'll tell you what is scary. What's scary, and there was an article about this. Where did I read this? I forget. The headline is Parenting Fail. Children are growing up mocking assassination and loving jihad. Look, if you want to know why I have disconnected from social media and why I keep reminding all of you out there that this, you know, you go on social media to your own peril. And by that, I mean, if I want to have a bad day and feel awful about myself, I could just read comments about me on social media because there are people that hate me for some really weird, unknown reason. My own brother-in-law, sweet baby James, likes to show me these comments. I'm like, I don't want to see them. If I wanted to see them, I would not have handed over my accounts to Linda and Blair and our web team to handle all this stuff. Because I don't need to have those bad days. By the way, RF Kennedy Jr., I mean, it was really good what he did. He said, he's saying Islamism is waging war on America. Democrats no longer care. They used to see Israel as America's most critical frontline ally in fighting the toxic ideology of radical Islam, Islamism, which by its own accounts is waging an existential war against our country and Western liberal democracy or Western civilization, I'd put it. It's an ideology that has subjugated, impoverished and tyrannized and tortured the people of Palestine. I'm telling you, you need to watch Fauda. It is such a good show. And Lioness is another good show if you're looking for it. By the way, since Brandon Johnson has been the mayor of Chicago, 1,320 people have been shot. Many of them have also been killed. At least three people were killed and 17 others injured in weekend shootings in Chicago as of Sunday. Ages between 14 and 37. Something that you can predict on a daily basis. You know who's agreed, Linda, to be on the podcast is Rahm Rambo Deadfish. He's coming up soon. What do you think of that?
6: I think that you guys should yell at each other the way you did at the DNC. I think that would be really fun.
0: Did we yell at each other at the DNC? I don't remember.
6: Well, you yelled down a very long hallway where you screamed, Rambo! It was, you know, subtle.
0: Well, I was saying hello. I was being nice.
6: Yeah, in your own Hannity special way, for sure.
0: Listen, I'm open to having a discussion with any of them. If he wants to have a fight, I'll have a fight. Meaning a verbal fight, not a physical fight. I'm not looking for a physical fight. I would do everything I can. So let me get into this James Talafrico nonsense. We've got new audio video. I always think of myself as a Christian who hates Christians. What is that? In an interview with a self-described, quote, unquote, their words, not mine, trans queer activist theologian. Do you even know what that is? I can't keep up with all this. I don't even know what this stuff means anymore. Anyway, he says, I always think of myself as a Christian who hates Christianity. What does that mean? So Talafrico has been trying to, and remember, he's been digging in on defending his comment that there are six genders. He's been defending it the whole way. This is not a new controversy. Only last week did he decide, I'm sure polling behind it, this isn't working out. My math was wrong. I misspoke.
7: During the 2021 hearing, you said there are six biological sexes. Do you still believe that, standing here with me right now?
8: No. I've missed the mark on some of my past statements. I will be the first to admit it. What I meant is that there are two sexes, and then there's a small percentage of people with genetic abnormalities. I obviously didn't say it correctly. There are not six sexes. There are two.
0: Linda, he misspoke. I mean, we need to be a little more
6: gracious.
0: What
6: genetic abnormality is changing you from a woman or a man? What is he talking about?
0: I have no earthly idea. I don't know. I never knew what the four genders were. Now he's saying, what if we ran our world like we run a kindergarten classroom? Because at the end of the day, aren't we really just big kindergartners? It's like Abdul El-Sayed making the comment that he made about, oh, they're all our children. And he said, I guess he was on with Jimmy Kimmel, that they never aired it, which is funny. All of my money comes from hardworking Texans. By the way, he made the comment on a fundraising trip to collect checks from wealthy elites in California. You can't make that up either. He uses Jesus a lot. What would Jesus do if he visited the Texas legislature? I think he would tell us, blessed are the trans children. Why did Telefrico delete that video from his YouTube account? No longer part of what he thinks Jesus would say? Now, he was on and he made this comment about, says, if Christ would walk into the Senate, this is what he would tell conservatives.
9: I often wonder, what would Jesus do if he visited the U.S. Senate? I think he would tell the senators on the floor, depart from me, for I was hungry and you cut my food assistance. I was sick and you kicked me off Medicaid. I was a stranger and you deported me and my family. And then I think he would flip over those fancy desks on the floor of the U.S. Senate and demand that we take care of all of our neighbors, especially the least of these.
0: Now, that's what he's going to say, because this now is being circulated all over social media, according to my team. Christ would walk into and tell conservatives that. Notice that, why doesn't he and Nancy Pelosi, why are they always looking for taxpayer dollars? Is there anything from stopping Telefrico from donating his money, or Bernie Sanders, the millionaire, or these trust fund brat DSA kids that we're learning about left and right, or Nancy Pelosi, who lives in her gated million-dollar mansion one mile away from a disastrous street drug den where people are defecating, urinating, needles all over the place, a mile in the other direction is her office. You know, it's for him to say, he's only going to say it to conservatives. I'm all for helping the poor, but if you want to do it more efficiently, don't use the government. You know, it's pretty amazing. You know, who made me judge or arbiter over you, Caesar, when he asked his brother to divide his inheritance? So this is the same political group of people that treat separation of church and state, you know, as a weapon every single election cycle. Telefrico's not keeping them separate. He's trying to use scripture, his weird interpretation of scripture. God is non-binary, which he's now backing off of, too. And what he's trying to do here, he has a Harvard, degree, working through a seminary at Austin Presbyterian, so he should know better. What he's doing is not combining church and state so much as replacing the church with the state, making welfare the office or the instrument of salvation. Because liberals always think that their morality is superior to the rest of ours. Understand the game they're playing here? Understand how high the stakes are? Understand this is America as we know it on the line in 50 days? I hope you're getting it. And I hope you remember the list that I keep giving out every day. 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
8: Good evening to you. It's 10 o'clock. I'm Michelle Wright. 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Our top local story is new at 10. The DeKalb County School District is the fourth district in Metro Atlanta to approve a policy to limit immigration enforcement action in their schools.
9: Under the new policy, in order for any law enforcement agency to question or potentially remove a student from a school campus, they must first present administrators with a valid judicial warrant. Yulin Jang with the Safe Space for Learning Coalition helped draft the policy.
10: This is a first step, right? We want to make sure that there's best practices involved there, there's training, all of the additional steps that need to be completed to make sure that this policy is at its best.
9: She hopes more districts across the state will adopt the policy. Jonathan O'Brien, 95.5 WSB.
8: We got 78 degrees currently in Midtown. Fair skies for the rest of the evening. The heat will return tomorrow. WSB meteorologist Christina Edwards has Atlanta's most accurate and dependable forecast coming up. Both diesel and gas prices continue to jump, which means we'll not just be paying more at the pump, but also for our goods and services, explains Gas Buddies Patrick DeHaan.
11: Supply chains all feeling this from top to bottom. Truckers paying more for diesel, record-setting prices in California. We're now seeing diesel prices close to $9 a gallon. So the next time consumers go to the grocery store, the next time they buy something online, they will likely be noticing an impact of a trickle-down effect.
8: Here in Georgia, according to AAA, diesel is averaging $6.28 a gallon. That's up 7 cents over just yesterday. Meanwhile, as those prices continue to soar, Costco is now rationing some of its oil products, reports Mary Bruce.
12: In a sign of the times, Costco is now rationing its Kirkland Signature Motor Oil. A 5-quart 2-pack now costs around $58, nearly twice as much as it cost last year. And customers can only buy 2 boxes a week.
8: They're also limiting sales of Mobil 1 fuel synthetic oil to 5 6-packs per member. Security personnel from around the world converge on the Georgia World Congress Center to talk school safety, cybersecurity, and AI.
15: Artificial intelligence, one of the main topics of conversation at the conference, according to Don Aviv, CEO of Interfor International, who says regulations on AI should come after much study.
16: A lot more research, a lot more studying, a lot more safeguards need to be implemented before we're on safe ground.
15: And if you want to talk about it with the pros,
16: many of the vendors are not only revealing and showing their new AI-enabled technologies, but also discussing the pitfalls, discussing the upside.
15: Lisa Nicholas, 95.5 WSB.
8: Police are searching for a woman who fired shots during a road rage incident in Gwinnett County.
18: Gwinnett police were able to identify the suspect, 23-year-old Sierra Little, through surveillance footage, lock safety cameras, and information from the public. Brock Morris with Gwinnett Police says the incident happened when Little pulled out in front of a driver on Hog Mountain Road.
20: During that incident, the suspect allegedly struck the victim's vehicle, drove away, then returned and fired multiple rounds towards the victim's vehicle.
18: And police are now searching for Little. She's facing several charges, including aggravated assault, possession of a firearm during the commission of a felony, and hit and run. Sabrina Cupid, 95.5 WSB.
8: And a new study shows that a rare but serious brain condition has been seen in a small number of people taking the popular GLP-1 weight loss drugs. A severe deficiency of vitamin B1 also shows, as thiamine can cause the rare neurological disorder. It's 10:03. Live team coverage of traffic and weather is up next.
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8: It's 10:05. That means it's time for live team coverage of traffic and weather. We're checking in now at Brianna Rose in the WSB 24-hour traffic center. Good evening to you, Brianna. What's going on out there?
25: Good evening to you, Michelle. Good evening, Metro Atlanta drivers. We're going to start on the south side of the perimeter, I-285 westbound near SR 139 and Riverdale Road. Looks like we've got a stalled vehicle there, taking out the left lane, causing delays throughout that Riverdale stretch. Elsewhere in Gwinnett County on I-85 southbound near the exit to SR 316, and Hove Lane. Both lanes are blocked there due to construction. Over in Fulton County on Georgia 400 northbound near Mansell Road, we've got an accident taking out the right lane, causing delays there. I'm Brianna Rose from the Trustell.com Traffic Center, Triple Scene Traffic, 95.5 WSB.
26: This is WSB meteorologist Christina Edwards. Mostly clear for this evening. Lows tonight in the upper 60s to low 70s. Tomorrow, partly cloudy, breezy with a high around 93. Lower humidity on Wednesday. Morning lows in the mid 60s. Daytime highs in the upper 90s.
8: We've got 75 degrees in Douglasville, 75 also in Snellville, and 78 here in Midtown. 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
1: All right, thanks, Scott Shannon. 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It's 800-941-SEAN. This Monday, if you want to be a part of the program, it's always an honor, a privilege, and pleasure to have on Mark Halperin. I like to remind people that back in 2024, Mark and I had many conversations. It seemed like we were like the only two people that were following the one metric that mattered, which was in the lead up to the 24 election. And that was just making a comparison between early voting in 2020 versus 2024. Republicans had a massive advantage. I'm looking at things 50 days from now for this midterm that I don't think most people are looking at. Mike Johnson has over $400 million that he's going to be spending on congressional races. Tim Scott, as the head of the NRSC, has over $400 million for Senate candidates. President Trump has a war chest of over $800 million. And as Mark Halperin points out in a post that he put out, is that Elon Musk and his people are now talking about spending a lot of money in Texas and anywhere at least $50 million up to $200 million just for Texas between now and Election Day. I still, 50 days out, cannot with any degree of certainty tell you how this election is going to end.

0: And similarly, has gone up dramatically, but it's going to be a turnout election. The radical base of the left is motivated, but our establishment Democrats, they seem to be withholding their money, which might be an indication they don't like the shift in the party. And what does that mean come 50 days from now? I just don't have the full answer, but I'm looking anecdotally at all this other data. And maybe Mark has more insight than me. He's the editor in chief of Two Way. Sir, how are you? Welcome back.
1: Sean, I agree with so much you just said. You stole so many of my points. I just have a few to add. But I'll tell you, I'm at the airport now, and I'm wearing a T-shirt. In the front, it says Hannity was right. In the back, it says Hannity was wrong. So I'm heading.
0: You are not wearing that T-shirt, but it's just, it's the thought that counts, Mark. If you're wearing that T-shirt, that puts you, you might as well put a big L on the front and back. Loser.
1: Look, everything you said, I agree with, and I'll just add a few more. I'll put a finer point on one thing. We've never had a campaign where one side had over $1.5 billion more, not $1.5 billion to spend, $1.5 billion more than the other side. And although some people in our business say money doesn't matter as much as it used to, that's a big delta. Number two, there's a weakness on the Democratic candidates. Karl Rove and others will tell you, any professional, candidate quality matters. And while Republicans have some weak candidates as well, Democrats in some of these key rate House and Senate races have weak candidates. Number three, this is a year when not every Democrat's a socialist, but the difference, as Gavin Newsom said the other day, on a lot of issues between the socialists and the non-socialists aren't that big. So all those factors lead you to have to look closely, and I'm doing a lot of reporting on that this week. When Mike Johnson says we're going to increase our total in the House, how real is that? The factors you mentioned and I just mentioned, along with get out the vote, along with voter registration, I think it's plausible. We got to look more at it. On the other hand, the environment's horrible, and there are a lot of Democrats who are in a strong position, like in Kansas, because the president's approval rating is so low and because it is a midterm. So it's the most confusing and difficult to analyze midterm I've covered. I want to see in 2 weeks what happens when some of this money on negative ads is spent.
0: Well, I want to see that as well. There's also a phenomenon unfolding before our eyes. I'd love your take on it. Well, one is that Rasmussen has a poll out. Now, first of all, before I even give the poll out, it says 30% of people are still undecided going into the final 50 days. But the polling has been so atrocious, Mark. I mean, El-Sayed was supposed to win by 20 points in Michigan. He won by a point. Francesca Hung was supposed to win. There were polls had her up by 30. Many polls had her up by 20 points. She lost by 3,000 votes. How is it possible the polling can be that atrocious?
1: Well, I'm a dissenter on this point of view. I don't think the polling was atrocious. In those two races, which are the ones that are often cited, in the Wisconsin race, the last 2 weeks were spent with her doing a horrible job and with the popular governor carrying Mr. Crowley around on his back saying, vote for this guy. Those polls were done before that dynamic. So I don't think the polls were wrong there. Her number ended up right where they had her. It's just Crowley consolidated the vote in Michigan. Same.
0: Wait a minute, but the final polls leading into Election Day had her up by 20.
1: But they were 2 weeks, most of the, like, with one exception, all those polls were done before she cratered in all the stuff about Thanksgiving, all the stuff about the consolidation of other candidates getting out, and the governor saying, if you want to stop socialism, vote for Crowley. So look at her number in the final polls and look at the number she actually got. All that happened was Crowley consolidated the vote. It's the same as Trump in 2016 versus Clinton. Clinton was ahead in the final polls, but her number was basically what it was, and Trump consolidated and got all those undecideds. So I think polling's bad. Polling in primaries is bad. But in the two cases you cite, I respectfully dissent. The polling wasn't that good. Now, why are polls bad? You still have pollsters doing adults, not just registered voters, let alone likely voters. Who's a likely voter in this election? Is it a young socialist? Is it an older moderate? Is it a middle-aged conservative? If you don't know who the likely voters are, it doesn't matter how good a pollster you are. You're not going to get a solid number. So I tell people I wouldn't pay much attention to the polls except for the ones done by campaigns that are well done and well financed and they know how to find likely voters.
0: Yeah, but you know what? That's information that we get that we're usually told not to share. And I think we probably get the same polling on a fairly regular basis. And those look, there's no doubt it's not the best environment for anybody, to be very blunt, in terms of running, but the American people are going to decide. What creates uncharted waters here is the extent to which one party has is clinging to the left. One little phenomenon that stands out in my mind.

0: And as establishment Democrats, the donor class are not going with their candidates. Have you noticed that?
1: Absolutely. There's no equivalent, not just to Elon, but if you look at the charts that some folks have done, who are the biggest donors, they're almost all on the right. And that's different than what you cited before, the Johnson pot of money, the Thune pot of money, the Trump pot of money, the Elon pot of money. Now, the one thing the Democrats have, particularly in the Senate races, is they're doing a much better job, as they have for the last few cycles, in raising those low dollar contributions. So they don't have as much big money, but they've got more small money. And that's valuable, in some ways more valuable, because of the way different entities get charged for TV ad time. So the money discrepancy, though, is massive. And it's a fascinating thing that the Democratic billionaires and millionaires are not totally sitting it out, but they're not coming to the rescue here so far. And Democratic efforts to say, hey, look, Elon's given all this money. So far as we know, that has not pried loose the billionaires on the left.
0: Let me ask you about somebody like Tallarico and how telling this may be in your mind and how you analyze this. When AOC went on one of the Sunday programs and said that was woke 1.0 crazy, to me, that was an indication is that they're making a pivot, that their internal polling is showing them that being woke and crazy is not going to sell well with the electorate. It's certainly a part of their base. It motivates them. And then to watch a guy like Six Gender Tallarico, you know, now backing off that comment, or that God is non-binary in that comment, or saying that I always think of myself as a Christian who hates Christianity. And he's flipping and flopping and flailing, but he's doing this after he was clinging and defending those positions for the longest period of time. He's doing it in the final, just in the last week and a half. It tells me that's a sign of desperation on their part.
1: No doubt. This isn't an accident. As we say in Texas, when you see a turtle on a fence post, you know it didn't get there by itself. AOC was kind of the canary in the coal mine. And now you see Tallarico saying, oh, I spoke inartfully, or of course I never should have said that. We'll see what the voters say.
0: No, my favorite was my math was off. My arithmetic was off on gender.
1: He's had a bunch of.
0: I've been trying to get an answer. What are the other four genders? I know two.
1: It's hard to know. Here at LaGuardia, I just see two.
0: Well, you think you see two. You might see many more, but you just don't know.
1: Exactly.
0: So, it's clear, you know, Bernie Sanders said, oh, no, but nobody supports defunding the police. I'm like, it's right there on the DSA website.
1: Yeah.
0: The whole thing is still up there. And I'm predicting that's going to be taken down in probably a short period of time.
1: Yeah, I don't know if they can control the DSA. There's some true believers there, but there's no doubt that a lot of these candidates recognize that these are not winnable general election positions. Now, in the case of Texas, Tallarico can flip-flop on positions. Paxton can't change, you know, his history. He can't change some of the things that he's done and been alleged to have done that have turned off some of the voters in that state. So everybody's going to look at the negative ads against him and decide how to adjust. Tallarico, we'll see. He's a silver-tongued guy, and maybe he'll convince the voters of Texas that his new positions are his positions.
0: You think the people in Texas are going to vote for somebody in a cattle state that is running a vegan campaign that's against drilling in an oil state like Texas, that is telling Texans that he believed in six genders and that God is non-binary and championing the right of men to play women's sports? You think that can fly in Texas? Put aside any flaws you might see in Ken Paxton, as the president pointed out last week at the Dallas convention.
1: John, if this were a normal race, any of those 20 things Tallarico has said would drive him out of the race. He wouldn't have a chance. The fact that he does, so far at least, when Texans have heard about these allegations for a while, leads you to believe that it may be survivable. Doesn't make any sense that this is the guy who's going to break several generations of a losing streak of Democrats, but because he's running against a weak Republican and because of the changing demographics there and because of the money up until now, he's in it. And most polls have him slightly ahead. Let's see what happens now. There's big money, not just from Elon in Texas, but from Thune, from the president. Let's see as Texans learn about this stuff more than they did before when those ads were not on broadcast television around the clock. Let's see what those statements do. It defies logic that someone who said those things could be elected in Texas.
0: I see 27 House races that I would argue are potentially up for grabs. I see anywhere between 7 and 9 Senate races that are potentially up for grabs. If you had to make a prediction, obviously, I don't even feel it's a fair question, but where does the House go? Where do you see the Senate going? Where do you see state by state with Senate races?
1: Today, I see plus 20 for the Democrats, but I want to see when these negative ads run. I just think it's too soon to say, but today it'd be plus 20. And on the Senate, I think it'd be plus 3, which would leave them short of a majority. I think they're going to lose either Michigan or New Hampshire, which are Democratic held seats. And then they have to be, then they have to win 5 Republican seats. And unless it's a tidal wave against the Republicans, I don't see that happening.
0: All right, quick break. Right back. More with Mark Halperin on the other side. Then your calls are coming up. 800-941-SHAWN is our number. Mark is the editor-in-chief of Two Way. As we talk about the midterms, 50 days to go, the single most important election. This decides whether one party wins and shreds your Constitution. Can't say it any more succinctly than that. Quick break. More with Mark on the other side as we continue.
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0: And educates the generations of tomorrow. At the heart of this effort is the Steel Across America nationwide campaign. It will transport a 24-foot steel beam recovered from the World Trade Center to communities all across the U.S. Now, from May through September, this powerful symbol of reverence, resilience, will visit landmark locations, sporting events, town squares, creating moments for connection for those who lived through 9/11 and educational opportunities for those maybe not born or too young to remember. 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It goes a long way. 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

0: All right, our final moments, Mark Halperin, as we analyze 50 days out this all-important midterm. 800-941-SHAWN is our number. We'll also get to your calls coming up this Monday. You know, one of the things I'm telling people, I don't care if it's Sherrod Brown in Ohio or John Ossoff in Georgia, you know, they will caucus with the socialists that run the party. There's only been one elected Democrat. There's been pundits that are Democrat, but one elected Democrat that's been willing to publicly criticize the radical crazy. And that's John Fetterman, and he's hated within the party. So I think you have to assume you elect any Democrat in the House or Senate, you're electing El Sayed. To me, it's the same vote.
1: Yeah, I mean, that's the argument that'll be made. But, you know, these are race, state by state, race by race. Senate races tend to create their own wind and weather, less subject to those national arguments than House races typically are.
0: I don't see plus 20 Democrats. I see right now, if the election were held today, probably the Republicans would lose the House. I see in the Senate, I think Republicans win Alaska. I think they'll pull out Iowa. Somehow, I think they'll pull out Ohio, Texas. I think New Hampshire's absolutely in play. And if I had to worry about two, I'd worry about North Carolina and Georgia.
1: I agree with you. I think Michigan is on a knife's edge right now. It's hard to anticipate or play that game out. The others, I agree with you. Again, unless it's a very, very big year for Democrats, if it's a very, very big year for Democrats, I think you could see them losing some of those. But otherwise, I agree with the way you laid those out.
0: There's one other weapon in the Republicans' arsenal. Their get out the vote effort has grown exponentially for high propensity, mid propensity, low propensity voters.
1: I agree with you, and I'm amazed there's not more coverage of this, because the Democrats have not been a good get out the vote party now for several election cycles. It's too late for the Democrats to build it, Sean. They don't have it. They don't have the same machine that Republicans have.
0: All right. Always appreciate your honesty, Mark Halperin. By the way, if you want to get Mark's information, you got to check it out. He's the editor-in-chief of Two-Way. How do people find it, Mark?
1: Go to two-way.tv or go to two-way.tv or go to Two-Way on YouTube, either way.
0: All right, Mark Halperin, thank you, sir. Appreciate it. Travel safe. 800-941-SHAWN is our number if you want to be a part of the program. You've heard me talk about the Sig Sauer P365, the number one concealed carry pistol in America. 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
6: Good evening to you. It's 10:30. I'm Michelle Wright. 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Our top local story this hour, a new pilot program is meant to lower the number of evictions here in Atlanta.
7: As part of Mayor Andre Dickens' Neighborhood Reinvestment Initiative, he's announcing a new zero-cost, zero-fee anti-displacement loan program. It provides a $500 loan to stabilize homes anticipating a financial hardship that could lead to a missed rent payment. Dickens says it's another tool to help families stay in their homes and prevent a temporary setback from becoming an eviction. The loan requires no collateral, no interest, no fees, and no credit checks. A recent report from Princeton found Atlanta has the highest eviction rate in the country. Bill Caiaccio, 95.5 WSB.
6: The DeKalb County School Board approves a policy to require law enforcement, including ICE, to present a court order if they want to question a student on campus. Ilun Jang with the Safe Space to Learn Coalition helped draft the policy, which is already in place in three other metro districts.
8: And this is incredibly important because it means that if your child attends schools within one of these four districts, no outside agency can access them without the proper legal documentation, a judicial warrant, or court order, full stop.
6: Jiang hopes more schools will adopt this policy. Police say a MARTA bus driver fell asleep causing a crash in Dunwoody.
3: That driver now faces charges of distracted driving after video shows him nodding off behind the wheel, crossing North Shallowford Road and slamming into a tree.
4: That tree, after it struck, fell over onto several vehicles, causing damage.
3: Dunwoody Police Sergeant Michael Cheek says the accident also left two passengers hurt and that driver. He says this is a good example. Never get behind the wheel when you feel tired.
4: Nobody should ever drive tired or drive sleepy or anything like that. You know, certainly say something to your supervisors or to your bosses.
3: Keith Cromwell, 95.5 WSB.
6: Atlanta's Marcus Autism Center is now part of a new international clinical trial network aiming to learn more about the disorder. Marcus Center Director Dr. Ami Kiln says that there'll be a years-long process, but it's a groundbreaking effort.
9: The needs are vast, and my hope is that with these new initiatives, we will be able to ensure that every child fulfills their promise.
6: Research will be taking place at the 12 sites across the United States, Canada, and Europe. It is 10:32. Live team coverage of traffic and weather is up next.
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6: It is 10:35, and that means it's time for live team coverage of traffic and weather. We're checking in now with Brianna Rose in the WSB 24-hour traffic center. Good evening to you, Brianna. What's going on out there?
23: Good evening to you, Michelle. Good evening, Metro Atlanta drivers. We're going to start in DeKalb County on I-285 northbound at the exit to I-20 westbound. The center lane is blocked there due to construction causing delays throughout Decatur. Elsewhere in Fulton County on I-285 northbound at Cascade Road, two left lanes are blocked due to construction causing delays throughout that southwest Atlanta stretch. I'm Brianna Rose from the Trustell.com Traffic Center, Triple Team Traffic, 95.5 WSB.
0: I'm WSB meteorologist Christina Edwards. Partly cloudy skies for Tuesday. Morning lows in the low 70s. Daytime highs in the low 90s. The east breeze gusting 20 miles per hour.
6: We've got 75 degrees in Noonan, 77 in Norcross, 78 right here in Midtown. More news heads your way at 11 o'clock. Breaking news when it happens. I'm Michelle Wright, 95.5 WSB.

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1: I-25 to the top of the hour. Toll free is 800-941-SEAN. 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Tell them your friend Sean Hannity sent you. And remember this, there's no safe like SimpliSafe. All right, the world is going nuts out there. I noticed pothole Pete Buttigieg, who has his eyes on running for 2028 in the Democratic Party nomination, wants to make sure that the radical socialists that control his party, that he is in good stead with them, calls for packing the Supreme Court with not one, not two, not three, not four, not five, but six more justices that I guess if he's elected, he would get to appoint. Here's what he said.
2: Some Democrats like former Vice President Kamala Harris have called to expand the court. As you know, in the past, you've even supported increasing the number of justices from 9 to 15. As we sit here today, Mr. Secretary, do you support adding seats to the Supreme Court and how many?
3: Yes, I talked about this years ago when I was running for president. At the time, it was a pretty lonely position. People were looking at me funny when I was talking about reforming the Supreme Court. I think with the years that have come in between, a lot more people are onto that idea because it has become a nakedly partisan institution. And I want to be clear, the idea is not to just add justices for its own sake. The idea is to reform the institution to make it less partisan.
1: Less partisan. Meanwhile, he would only put lunatics like him on the court. So it would be the most partisan it ever was. It's their way to shred the Constitution. It's their way to get power at any cost. Just like you would no longer, they'd abolish the Senate and they would eliminate your ability to elect a president. It's in writing. It's on the DSA website. The DSA controls the Democratic Party. One interesting side note, I noticed that Karen Bass, L.A. mayor, was asked if she would endure the no-show governor Gavin Newsom for president. Listen to this.
4: Am I right that Gavin Newsom did endorse you in your re-election bid? He went to South Carolina. He's thinking about running for president. Yes. Are you prepared to endorse him for president of the United States?
5: Oh, my. It is way too early. Way too early.
4: Has he talked to you about that at all?
5: No, not at all.
1: No, not at all. Of course, they were, you know, comrades in arms when it came to the Pacific Palisades Highway. Imagine you have predictable... You have predictable wildfires. Pretty much they happen on a yearly basis, on an annual basis. And you would think somebody had enough common sense to get rid of the kindling. There's a whole science of forestry. You can get a degree in it in multiple universities. It's the science of forestry. Democrats love to lecture us on science. Follow the science, except they don't follow the science of forestry. You would think when you have predictable wildfires and predictable Santa Ana winds, these are strong winds. They happen multiple times a year. If they happen during one of the wildfires, well, the Pacific Palisades is a predictable result. You think you might have fire hydrants prepared for such an occurrence, and you might have water in reservoirs for such an occurrence, and they had neither. And here it is over a year and a half later, and people can't get permits to build their own homes. It's insane. All right, it's Martine. Is that it? In Texas, Martine, how are you? Glad you called.
6: Hi, Deshaun. This is Martine from San Antonio, but I'm actually down today down in RGV.
1: Yes, sir.
6: So I think you frequented in the past. I had a couple of points. One point and then more of a question. The first one is, I'm a director for one of the companies that we support, the detention centers that we have for the illegals. And I just wanted to call in and kind of clarify a couple of things. The media has been kind of, painting this as something very, very negative. And I'm here to let you know that some of these, all of these detention centers are top quality. These folks, these illegal migrants, are getting the best of service. They get a clean facility. They get clean showers. They get a tennis courts, basketball courts. They have lobbies where they can watch TV. They get three meals a day, and these are nutritionally balanced meals. So it's fallacy as far as when you hear people saying, "Oh, they're inhumane conditions." No, that's not the case. These people have not only these facilities clean for them, so they don't have to do any work, but they even have their clothes washed. There's even shoe washing stations where employees will take care of their shoes, making sure that they have clean everything. So I'm just here to kind of hopefully clear up the misconception that people have about these migrant camps. And really the thing that infuriates me the most working at these centers is the fact that these type of centers could easily house our homeless, our disabled veterans, or any veterans that are having drug addiction problems or alcoholism. These would be ideal centers. But instead of using these centers to house American citizens, we're using them to house illegals. It provides employment for me, but it's also a little frustrating knowing that we do have the solution to cure homelessness, and we're just not moving in that direction. So that was my first point.
1: I've always been a believer that if you have problems in your neighborhood with homelessness, and I've always used the same example because it's the most applicable. You know, Nancy Pelosi, San Francisco, represented the same district for decades, and she lives in a multi-million dollar mansion in some gated community. All right, good for her and her husband and the phenomenal success that they've had in the stock market, which raises a lot of questions in a lot of people's minds. I mean, the fact that people follow her financial reports as a means of investing is all I need to know about her high level of success, outperforming the markets by a very high percentage. But put that aside. If you go 1 mile in one direction away from her house, again, with very wealthy neighbors, you have one of those outdoor drug dens where people, you can see syringes all over the streets, people shooting up, right? In broad daylight, people defecating in the streets, urinating in the streets, dying in the streets. It's a mile away from her house. You go a mile in the other direction away from the drug den, and that's where her office is. And here's what I don't understand. They're wealthy. Why don't they start, a fund and say, well, we're going to put up $1 million, $2 million, which according to their net worth statements would be, a rounding error for them. And then knock on the door of every one of their neighbors and say, would you be willing to contribute money? We want to build a center for the homeless people that are living a mile away from us. And we'd like to provide showers and a couple of meals a day and maybe some drug counseling for the people using drugs and see if we can't help these people out. But that's not something that she's ever thought of. And the reason is, and what I conclude is, liberals are only generous with our money, other people's money, not their own.
6: Well, part of the problem, Sean, is that they're hypocrites, they're corrupt, and they're evil. When you have people that are just flat out lying in front of the camera, knowing that what they're spewing is flat out lies, that's evil. And I really love the fact that I hear you always calling out evil. It's a battle between good and evil. If they were truly good, you're absolutely right. They would be doing something about these problems because for any problem, there's always a solution, and the solution is right there. They're just not moving on it, or it's not convenient to them, or it's just not serving their purpose. But as a matter of fact, you made me realize if you're interested, I just thought about this. Maybe forward my contact information to President Trump and have him call me or my company, and we'll put together some sort of plan to start battling this homeless.
1: Listen, I think you should pass on the good work that you're doing and use it as a model that others can duplicate. Martin, appreciate you, man. Thank you. 800-941-SEAN. Our number, John, is in Gavin Newsom's communist utopia of California. What's up, John? How are you?
7: I'm well. How are you?
1: I'm good. What's going on? What can I do for you? It says you disagree with me. What is it?
7: Well, I know Telefrico is a freak. And yes, he has a lot of things to say. But I think he should back off of the one about God is non-binary. Because...
1: Well, he did that last week.
7: Yeah, I know. But here's why. My kid, I'm canceled, and I got knucklehead kids who, you know, I've learned now about all this non-binary stuff. He's not wrong. He was being provocative, but I wouldn't beat that horse. He says enough other stupid things that I just wouldn't go at that one.
1: Well, he's taken on a lot, and to watch him, you know, he defended all of it for the longest period of time. And, you know, Tallarico says Jesus Christ would walk into the Senate and tell conservatives to part from me, you know, and condemn them for cutting food stamps and Medicaid, which they've never done. They're cutting out waste, fraud, and abuse. Jesus would denounce deportations. He would flip the desks because they failed. And he uses the Bible to justify everything he says. But then he claims, I think of myself as a Christian who hates Christianity. And that there are six genders, not two genders, but he can never name the four of them. And he stuck to that for the longest period of time. You know, what if we ran the world? What if we ran our world like we run a kindergarten classroom? Because at the end of the day, aren't we just really big kindergartners? Well, maybe he is. Speak for himself.
7: And
1: I got a kick out of him saying, you know, all of my money comes from hardworking Texans. He said that while he was on a trip raising money from wealthy elites in California.
7: You're right. Go after him for that. But the non-binary thing, just drop that one. The rest of it, I'm with you.
1: Well, if he's gonna speak from the pulpit the way he often does, and he's gonna lecture us on Jesus the way he does, I think we can hold him accountable for what he's saying about it. And I think he's nuts. And I'm hoping that the people of Texas understand how nuts he is before they go vote. Anyway, John, got to roll, man. Appreciate it. All right, quick break, right back. Your call's coming up on this Monday, 800-941-SHAWN, our number if you want to be a part of the program.
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1: Let's get back to our busy phones this Monday. It's toll-free, 800-941-SHAWN, if you want to join us. Bernie in Pennsylvania. Bernie, we have about 90 seconds. They're all yours. Go for it.
24: Hi, Mr. Hannity. I just you caught my attention last Friday when you were talking to Frank Siller, because I'm one of the Tunnel of the Towers guest speakers because of my experience in the Pentagon. And you were talking about the education of children, our students. I was driving back, and I spoke to Slippery Rock High School and Middle School. It was so refreshing to talk to those young men and women at both middle school and high school. They were full of questions, very thoughtful questions. And afterwards, it was kind of humorous to watch the teachers try to get them going back to their classes because they are all coming up and wanting to ask questions afterwards. So I understand what you're saying and the concern out there in the education system, but I can tell you I did not see that attitude out there at Slippery Rock, Pennsylvania.
1: Look, there are pockets of school districts that are focused on reading, writing, math, science, you know, arithmetic and computers and AI, but they are the minority. The facts are the facts. We pay more per capita in terms of education for our kids than any other industrialized country by far. And we have the worst results. You pay the most and we come in 39th to 44th, depending on what year it is, in basic fundamental skills of reading and math. And you cannot, if you want to look to the government to be your cradle to grave, womb to the tomb, anything, why would you put your faith, hope, and trust in a system that has failed so spectacularly? Because that's what they're asking us to do. But yeah, there are good school districts. Usually it's because they're wealthier towns where people spend the money and invest the time, and parents are involved in their kids' education. But the kids that are hurt the most, usually, you look in blue cities, blue states, you know, predominantly minority areas, the highest rates of crime, and the worst schools. We're failing a generation of kids. God created these kids and all their talent, and it's being wasted. And it just keeps going on, and nobody solves the problem because you have an unholy alliance between teachers' unions and the Democrats. Appreciate the call, my friend. 800-941-SHAWN is our number if you want to be a part of the program. You need a personal safety security strategy. Now, in some cases, somebody wants to kill you, your family. Only one option will do. That's the lethal option. But the FBI tells us 2022, the last year we have statistics for, that is 0.01% of the time. 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
27: Good evening to you. It's 11 o'clock. I'm Michelle Wright. Our top local story this hour, the DeKalb County School District is the fourth district in the metro area to approve a policy that will limit immigration enforcement in their schools.
28: Under the new policy, in order for any law enforcement agency to question or potentially remove a student from a school campus, they must first present administrators with a valid judicial warrant. Yulin Jang with the Safe Space for Learning Coalition helped draft the policy.
29: This is a first step, right? We want to make sure that there's best practices involved there, there's training, all of the additional steps that need to be completed to make sure that this policy is at its best.
28: She hopes more districts across the state will adopt the policy. Jonathan O'Brien, 95.5 WSB.
27: We've got 78 degrees currently in Midtown.
30: This is WSB meteorologist Christina Edwards tracking drier conditions for the rest of this week.
27: Christina's complete forecast is coming up. As both diesel and unleaded gas prices continue to rise, Gas Buddy's Patrick DeHaan says the war between Russia and Ukraine has a lot to do with it.
31: Traditionally, Russia is a producer of 1 out of every 9 barrels of diesel produced globally. That number is now 0. They have banned the export of diesel, and that is a primary ingredient for why diesel has gone through the roof.
27: According to AAA, the average cost for diesel here in Georgia, $6.28 a gallon today. That's a 7-cent jump since yesterday. Costco is raising its prices and limiting how much consumers can buy of some of their popular motor oil products. Kirkland Signature Fuel Synthetic Motor Oil now costs about $58 for a 2-pack. That's up from $30 last year. While purchases are limited to 2 boxes a week, Costco also limiting the sales of Mobil 1 full synthetic oil to 5 6-packs per membership. Experts say the changes come as crude oil prices are surging. Security experts from around the globe are here in Atlanta for the 71st annual Global Security Exchange, and one big topic is license plate readers.
0: Security firm Interfor International CEO Don Aviv says he understands the public's fear of Big Brother, but when it comes to crime solving, flock cameras get a gold star.
5: If their car was stolen, or if they were a victim of a crime, or if there's some vehicular issue, whether they would want their law enforcement partners having access to information.
0: And on school safety, sponsor ACES International is giving free to schools the first school security standard so schools can assess and improve their school safety. Lisa Nicholas, 95.5 WSB.
27: A former Emerson police officer is now the latest accused of misusing the flock camera system. 32-year-old Anthony Trapani is charged with 2 counts of misuse of a license plate reader system and violation of oath of office. The GBI says the alleged violations occurred when Trapani worked with the Acworth Police Department. He's accused of using the flock safety system for non-law enforcement purposes. Trapani turned himself in to the Bartow County Sheriff's Office. A MARTA bus driver is facing charges after police say he fell asleep behind the wheel. The driver crashed into a tree, leaving 3 people hurt, explains Dunwoody Police Sergeant Michael Chee.
6: That tree, after it struck, fell over onto several vehicles, causing damage to of various degrees to some of those vehicles that were actually off the road and in a parking lot.
27: The incident happening on Labor Day, the driver is charged with distracted driving and failure to maintain a lane. Police have not released his name. It's 11:03. Live team coverage of traffic and weather is coming up next.
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27: It is 11:05, and that means it's time for live team coverage of traffic and weather. We're checking in with Isabella Rodriguez in the WSB 24-hour traffic center. Good evening to you, Isabella. What's going on out there?
22: Good evening, and right now we're seeing ongoing construction through Duluth. Construction on 85 southbound at that entrance from Pleasant Hill Road, exit 104, has 2 right lanes that are being blocked, so make sure you stay on those left lanes as you're making your way through Duluth and into Norcross. We're also seeing construction on the west side perimeter, 285 south. Southbound at Cascade Road has a left lane blocked. From the Trustdale.com Traffic Center, Triple Team Traffic, 95.5 WSB.
30: I'm WSB meteorologist Christina Edwards. Partly cloudy skies for Tuesday, breezy at times, the east wind gusting 20 miles per hour. Still hot with a high of 93, but lower humidity, so drier air moving in for Wednesday morning. Lows in the mid-60s to low 70s. Sunshine for Wednesday afternoon, highs in the upper 80s, staying dry on Thursday.
27: 78 degrees in Brookhaven right now, 78 also in Cartersville, and 78 right here in Midtown. 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
1: And so is the countdown. T-minus 50 days until Election Day.
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1: 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Coming up next, our final news roundup and information overload hour.
3: All right, news roundup and information overload hour. 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It's 800-941-SEAN if you want to join us. Trace Gallagher is a good friend of mine. Of course, he is the host and anchor of Fox News at Night. It's a hit show on Fox. He's a chief breaking news correspondent. How many years have you been at Fox? Because I'm now finishing my 30th.
4: I'm with you, Sean. You and I are originals. I was here on day one 30 years ago. So we're celebrating the same anniversary next month. In fact, I was telling the story in the book about Roger Ailes, the first time I met Roger, Sean, and I walked into his office and he sat me down and said he didn't like curly hair. I thought he wasn't going to hire me because he said curly hair doesn't translate to television. And so yes, it's been 30 years and yes, I did get the job. So there you go.
3: You know, I had no idea. I've been reading your book. I had no idea. Number one, you attended John Wooden's legendary basketball camp, one. And I had no idea, earthly idea, that you were a professional water skier and even taught Jimmy Buffett the sport. That's a part of your life I have no knowledge of, zero.
4: Well, we should say I tried to teach Jimmy Buffett.
3: Was it his fault or yours?
4: It might have been. It might have been boat driver error. It might have been my fault. But, you know, I would take the blame for it. But no, he didn't. He never. He might have been. He might have gone on and learned it. But it certainly wasn't for me. We tried and we failed. But yes, I was a professional water skier for 5 years. And I was in these water ski shows, which were at SeaWorld and Marine World and Six Flags Great Adventure in New Jersey. And you know, they were all over the country. And we would do these water ski shows. And the more you would do these shows, the more things

0: Miami, Florida, Shepard Smith. I got the job here at Fox News because I reminded them of Shepard Smith. And so I had never met him prior to the Florida thing, so it wasn't like I was mimicking him, but people kind of adopted different styles of doing television because of the guidance that we got from some of the, you know, the news directors and some of the vice presidents who were teaching news, you know, teaching you to walk and talk, teaching you to do different things. And so we just kind of came up through the same system and, you know, didn't know each other, but there were a group of us that came up through the same system that all had similar styles.
1: What do you think about the news that we're covering today? I keep saying these are uncharted waters. And by that, I mean that this, I'm not trying to drag you into a political debate, but we've never had one party go so hard in one direction or be co-opted by a group of people that in no way recognize the former establishment party positions, everything from foreign policy to domestic policy. You know, I never thought when I started out I'd be debating issues like men playing women's sports, for example.
0: Right. Yeah. I mean, and that's the whole thing is I don't know why we have this kind of atmosphere where these 80-20 issues are gaining more and more traction. I mean, 80% of the country is against biological males and female sports. That's just the way it is. Almost all of the polling mirrors that. And yet you have more and more people on the left are saying, no, they agree with that. And you think that's just not common sense. That's not the takeaway from this. You see this democratic socialist agenda and you think this is crazy stuff. And even some of the, you know, at least some of the more moderate Democrats are pointing it out like this is nonsense. We cannot allow this. But you have most of the Democrats saying, oh, no, we're a big tent. We're a big happy family. It has gone so far to the left. I mean, it's not just biological males and female sports, right? You talk about this hatred for ICE. In California, they're pushing a law, Sean, that they are not going to allow former ICE members of ICE to become law enforcement officers in the state of California. That's going to be a law. You look at people in the eye and you think these people have saved countless lives by taking criminals off the street. And now you're going to penalize them. You're going to target them. You're going to target federal law enforcement from becoming state law enforcement because you don't like the ideology. That's how far left it's got. That is insanity. I mean, this applies to somebody who worked as a clerical worker in ICE in an office would not be allowed to take a job in law enforcement in California. That is, it's crazy.
1: 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More with my friend, my colleague, Trace Gallagher. Of course, he is the host of Fox News at Night. He has a new book out. Turns out they were right all along. 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

0: final moments, my friend and colleague from Fox. He's been there from the beginning as I have, Trace Gallagher. He hosts Fox News at night at 11 p.m. Eastern, 8 p.m. on the West Coast. His new book, turns out they were right all along, Amazon.com, Hannity.com, bookstores around the country. Well, so you work in Fox's bureau in California. I'm in Fox Florida's bureau. We have bureaus all around the country, which is amazing. Technology like this didn't exist in the early days when we went on the air. And the question is, are you choosing to stay in California? I mean, when I read this referendum that's coming up in November on the ballot out there of a wealth tax, which is a confiscation tax, this is after you pay the highest income, sales and gas taxes, and you have the highest poverty rate, highest homelessness rate, worst quality of life issues, as far as I'm concerned. You can debate that if you want. But the fact is, you are choosing to stay there. No?
1: Yeah. Yes. I mean, we're choosing that. The reason we're doing the show out there, Sean, is kind of the same reason that the California Post, the New York Post, started a California version, the California Post. I mean, we are now, CNN's doing a show out there, a late night show. But we were, when we started this thing more than 4 years ago, we were the first national newscast based in California. And the reason we were in California is to show people how crazy some of the aspects of California are. And we've tried to do that for 4 years. Housing costs are extraordinarily high. And yet people are voting for the same thing because it is controlled by Democrats. 69% of the legislature is Democrat. You can't get anything passed. The Republicans aren't even allowed to speak in the legislature because the Democrats will turn their microphones off. I mean, this is a huge, massive I'm in New York right now, but it's a massive one-party state because that's by design. I mean, they have changed the laws to be able to maintain power. And you're exactly right when you talk about there might be no, Steve Hilton loses this, you get New York where they go back to the same old ways. You are talking about a very steep mountain to be able to climb back into the game, because now you're bought and paid for by the left, and I don't know how you rally from that. I just don't.
0: Well, my humble advice, because you are a friend, is they are proposing an exit tax out there, and at some point they'll adopt it, meaning you decide, let's say you want to move to Texas or Vegas, I don't know, wherever you want to move, and you wanted to work out of one of the Fox bureaus there, they would want the right to charge you state income tax for 10 more years, and you don't get any services at all whatsoever. It's insane.
1: Yeah.
0: The book is phenomenal. We've had 30 amazing years. We have that in common. It's called They Were Right All Along, Trace Gallagher. Don't forget Fox News at night, 11 Eastern, and 8 o'clock on the West Coast. And also, you might want to remember that you can get Trace's book on Amazon.com. We'll put a link on Hannity.com. And we appreciate it, Trace. Looking forward. I'm sure you're going to be at the 30th anniversary party. I'm looking forward to seeing you there.
1: I'll see you there, Sean. I'll probably see you. I'm going to move to Florida. I'm going to move to Palm Beach and then just do the shows out of there.
0: Listen, there's plenty of time. I'm out of that studio faster than I can blink an eye. So it's all yours at 10:01. You can have it. Anyway, appreciate it. Trace Gallagher, great book. Turns out they were right all along. 800-941-SEAN is our number if you want to be a part of the program. Batavia, Illinois. Now it's 2:40 in the morning. A woman sees a flashlight and a shadow outside her window. Police say, well, the man in the backyard is a registered sex offender. Military court convicted this guy in 2024. He'd taken a sailor's key card, let himself into her bedroom, and watched her sleep. He never met the woman in Batavia. He saw her on social media, researched her, found her home address, researched her. Now, let me translate what this means, that word. A people search site will literally sell report about you and your information, where you live, your phone numbers, for about $2. 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
6: Sir, conflict in the Middle East is having a direct effect on Americans. For some drivers in Providence, Rhode Island, the cost of gas has gotten too high. Anne is a volunteer driver, so every single penny she puts into her gas tank is for someone else's benefit. She began keeping a log of the increases before the summer began. At first, it was once a week. Now, a few times.
7: It's horrible what's been happening, and it's a lot. And I don't drive for business. I am a volunteer driver, so that affects me, but that's a gift.
6: Anne says she tries to consolidate her trips, making sure to choose routes that will allow her to overlap tasks like a shopping run after dropping someone off. Trouble at the Kennedy Center tonight, according to Commerce Secretary Howard Lutnick. On X, he said a chunk of roof that fell from the building's ceiling narrowly missed a security guard, adding that if a performance had been underway at the time, patrons could have been killed. This is ABC News.
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3: 1134 from the Trustdale.com Traffic Center. Heads up if you're on the East Freeway heading on I-20 eastbound. You'll run into some construction. I-20 eastbound at Wesley Chapel Road is knocking out of right lane. Make sure you stay on the left lane as you're making your way out towards Stonecrest. And if you're on the west side perimeter, you'll also run into construction on 285 northbound at Cascade Road, where two left lanes remain blocked. Make sure you stay on those right lanes as you're making your way up towards I-20. From the Trustdale.com Traffic Center, I'm Isabella Rodriguez, Triple Team Traffic, 95.5 WSB.
16: I'm WFB meteorologist Christina Edwards. Partly cloudy skies for Tuesday, breezy at times, the east wind gusting 20 miles per hour. Still hot with a high of 93, but lower humidity, so drier air moving in for Wednesday morning. Lows in the mid-60s to low 70s. Sunshine for Wednesday afternoon, highs in the upper 80s, staying dry on Thursday.

0: year from the state, which is pretty cool.
1: Right. So I didn't think that was weird for us to do the same thing in the lower 48 with income. I guess he's going to derive from his tariffs. And second thing I want to talk about was Iran. I don't know why they don't get the internet into Iran. To me, that's the most important thing, because the people there can never organize. They have no communication. The country's pretty big, so it would be good if we get internet in there and they could talk amongst themselves and make plans as to what they might do to try to get rid of the regime that's in there right now.
0: And I know there has been attempts to get Starlink of Elon Musk in there. I know he's provided Starlink, for example, for Ukraine. And he does get involved. My understanding was that that was being made available, or there was talks of it being made available. I just don't remember the final outcome of it. But I agree with you. The best thing that could happen, look, you can't win a revolution with a slingshot. I've said it many times. The reason 40 to 50,000 Iranians have been slaughtered is because they don't have the means to fight back. And the regime is that brutal and dark and evil that they kill their own citizens. So, you know, I've been saying from the beginning, I'd like to see the Iranian people get armed. It's proven more difficult than people imagined. I know some of the problems that they face, but I think you're dead on accurate about the need for that. I appreciate it, my friend. Last Friday was the 25th anniversary of America's darkest day, 9/11/01. And now that's when the Tunnel to Towers Foundation was born. They have been helping American heroes ever since. So in this 25th anniversary year of 9/11, we are honoring heroes like New York City Police Detective Eric Kalia. And Kalia is a Bensonhurst, Brooklyn native. He dreamed of being a police officer, fulfilled that dream by joining the NYPD, joined in 1994. Worked his way up to the rank of detective in a short period of time, answered the call on September the 11th, serving at Ground Zero in the many months that followed. Sadly, in 2022, he was diagnosed with multiple cancers tied to his heroic service. 9/11 related illness is very real. And 5 months later, sadly, he passed away because of that illness. He's survived by his wife, Marilyn, their two children. Now, to honor his life and service to his country and community, and your generosity allows the Tunnel to Towers Foundation, in this case, allowed them to pay off the mortgage on their family home through their Fallen First Responder Home Program. For this great work to continue, they need our help. 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That is the secret sauce that makes this work. It's the letter T, the number two, the letter T.org. The letter T, the number two, the letter T.org for the Tunnel to Towers Foundation.
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6: Number one, annual herbs that are well suited for growing in cool weather. Cilantro, chives, dill, and parsley. Once established, perennial herbs like catmint, lavender, rosemary, sage, and thyme will also tolerate the upcoming cooler weather. Number two, start adding leaves to the compost pile. Spray it at least once a week after turning it and continue turning the pile to get good distribution of moisture and materials, but it is possible to add too much water. Number three, it is the time to apply pre-emergence herbicide to your lawn to keep from seeing as many weeds this winter.
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0: closer. Donald Trump Jr. received a very generous wedding gift from someone his new bride calls a dear friend on social media. That person is Russian oligarch Umar Kremlev. ProPublica says Kremlev paid for a lavish after party for Trump's eldest son in the Bahamas. Well, on Monday, the White House issued a statement from the president, which said in part he does not know who Umar is and was not at the wedding, adding, quote, not a big deal. ABC's Jonathan Carl.
1: The president's son has described his wedding as a low-key affair, but ProPublica reported the 2 days of parties that followed were anything but low-key. Don Jr.'s new wife, Bettina, posted pictures of the festivities spread out over two private islands, including professional dancers and a large fireworks display. ProPublica reported Russian oligarch Umar Kremlev paid for it. Days before the wedding, he reportedly traveled with Putin to China.
0: A spokesperson for Kremlev told ProPublica he and Don Jr. have a friendly relationship and have never discussed politics. Tech executives are taking the calls to scale back on AI advancement seriously, but the president is pushing back. ABC's Elizabeth Schulte.
2: President Trump dismissed warnings AI could destroy humanity as a hoax after repeatedly downplaying the risk of AI.
3: We're leading China in AI. We're the most sophisticated country in the world. And frankly, I want to keep it that way, because whoever wins, AI wins.
2: But some in Congress are calling for regulation now, including a bipartisan bill for a so-called kill switch to stop rogue AI in its tracks.
0: Experts fear AI could fall into the wrong hands or go rogue on its own, putting America's infrastructure like utilities, water, and electricity at risk of a hack or worse. The 78th annual Primetime Emmy saw some big winners Monday night, especially for Widow's Bay and one Matthew Rhys.
4: Finally, to the great and good people of Wales, who were as much a nurture as anyone else, we are a small but mighty nation. This is incredible.
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10: 1205 from the Loud Security Systems Traffic Center. We're seeing construction on 285 northbound the west side perimeter. This construction is at Cascade Road, where two left lanes are blocked. That's going to slow your ride down as you approach I-20. We're also seeing construction heading out of Duluth. 85 southbound at that entrance from Pleasant Hill Road, exit 104, has two right lanes blocked. Stay on those left lanes as you're approaching Norcross. From the Trustdale.com Traffic Center, I'm Isabella Rodriguez, Triple Team Traffic, 95.5 WSB.
13: I'm WFB meteorologist Christina Edwards. Partly cloudy skies for Tuesday. Morning lows in the low 70s. Daytime highs in the low 90s. The east breeze gusting 20 miles per hour.

Thanks for inviting me into your home, your long-haul truck, RV, camper, taxi, your parents' well-appointed basement with the simulated wood paneling, electric fireplace, and the painting of dogs playing poker. Your loft, that greasy spoon just off the interstate, and your cabin in the woods. Welcome to Coast AM, the very best in late night talk radio. I'm Richard Serrett, and tonight, this morning, I'm back home and coming to you live from the home studio in Old Thornhill, just north of Toronto. For decades, the UFO mystery has been dominated by eyewitnesses, radar returns, photographs, military encounters, and extraordinary stories. But tonight, we're going somewhere different, into the laboratory. What happens when you take some of the most sensational claims in the UFO world and put them under the microscope of molecular biology, genetics, and forensic science? Dr. Andreas Luke is a cellular biologist and genetic scientist who conducted postdoctoral research at Harvard Medical School and later served as a professor of medical biochemistry, genetics, and cell biology. And unlike most scientists with that resume, he's willing to investigate evidence that conventional science often won't touch. His new book, co-authored with Steve Aspen, is called Investigating the Impossible: Biology Offers New Answers and Insights. And some of his conclusions are astonishing. Those bizarre three-fingered Nazca mummies from Peru, the tiny bodies displayed before the Mexican Congress and ridiculed around the world as obvious fakes, Luke argues the scientific evidence points to something far stronger, far stranger, that at least some of these specimens appear to have been real, once living biological organisms. But then, and this is crucial, he doesn't believe the available DNA evidence establishes that they came from another planet. Then there's the case of Australian Peter Khoury, who reported a bizarre encounter with two mysterious women and afterward discovered strands of hair. When one was genetically tested, its mitochondrial DNA produced a combination associated with a very rare Chinese-Mongolian lineage, despite the women being described as strikingly blonde. And then comes perhaps the biggest question of all. Could an extraterrestrial species actually breed with human beings? Could the hybrids described by alleged abductees be biologically possible? Or are we using the wrong word entirely? Because Luke believes true human-alien hybridization would face almost impossible biological barriers. But genetic engineering, transgenesis, may be another matter altogether. Tonight, we're not asking you to believe. We're asking, what does the biology actually say? Dr. Andreas Luke joins us in hours one and two. Then, a century ago, Hollywood created its first great male sex symbol. And then, at just 31 years old, Rudolph Valentino was dead. The hysteria that followed was unlike anything America had seen. Valentino wasn't simply a movie star.

0: fantasy desired by millions. But behind that fantasy was a much more complicated man. A dancer who arrived in America with little money. A fiercely ambitious actor who became an international phenomenon. A man whose marriages became tabloid spectacles. Whose masculinity was publicly attacked. And who privately complained that he no longer controlled his own life. And then came August 1926. Valentino suddenly collapsed in New York. Days later, he was dead. He was only 31. But that's where tonight's story really begins. Because after Valentino was placed inside a crypt at Hollywood Memorial Park, a mysterious woman began appearing at his grave. She wore black. Her face was hidden behind a veil. She spoke to no one, and she carried one red rose. She became known simply as the Lady in Black. Who was she? A secret lover? An obsessed fan? Or a woman keeping a deeply personal promise made to Valentino years earlier? And why, 100 years later, do roses still appear at his crypt? Tonight we're going inside the glamour, scandal, loneliness, death, and strange afterlife of Hollywood's original superstar. My guest is filmmaker and author Giovanni Stico, whose new book is A Single Rose, The Life and Times of Rudolph Valentino and the Lady in Black. And this story has one hell of a final act. The life, sudden death, and the paranormal afterlife of Rudolph Valentino in hours 3 and 4. But first, the Nazca Mummies, investigating the impossible. Welcome to the Audio Imaginarium. Come on in, weary traveler. Hang your cloak on a peg, grab a stool, and come gather around the fire. There are stories to be told, and you are among friends. I'm Richard Serrett, and this is Coast to Coast AM. Why don't you stay a while?
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Dr. Andreas Luke is a molecular biologist and geneticist bringing hard science to the UFO mystery. He conducted postdoctoral research at Harvard-affiliated Brigham and Women's Hospital before becoming a professor of medical biochemistry, genetics, and cell biology. His fascination with UFOs began with a close encounter as a teenager in Germany. He is the co-author with Steve Aspen of the provocative new book, Investigating the Impossible. Biology offers new answers and insights.

0: Dr. Luke, welcome to Coast AM. How are you?
1: I'm very good. Thank you. Nice to meet you again, Richard. And hi to everybody out there. Good evening. Here it's already a couple of hours later. It's Monday morning, 7:15.
0: You're officially a time traveler.
1: Yeah, you could say so.
0: You have obviously serious academic credentials. Was there ever a moment when you thought studying UFOs could damage my reputation?
1: Actually, yes, I did. Pretty much during my entire active career in research and academic teaching at universities, that was exactly what I was thinking. And that is also the reason why I come up with this book very late in my career. I'm almost now at retirement age, and so my career is done. I'm happy with everything that happened and with the development. And so at this stage, I decided, Steve and I decided to come up with a book that details a couple of those cases that are controversially discussed. And in general, you're absolutely right. If you're still in academia, especially university academia, mostly in research, talking about UFOs, UAPs could actually be a career killer.
0: You argue that we need to be skeptical and open-minded. So how do you prevent skepticism from becoming automatic debunking? And conversely, how do you prevent open-mindedness from becoming gullibility?
1: That is really a personal thing for everybody or for each individually. Each one individually, you just have to force yourself not to drift over into one end of the spectrum or into the other end of the spectrum. Meaning, skepticism means really check what the facts are and try to come up with explanations. And not debunking, where you claim that you personally know the absolute truth. On the other end of the spectrum are the esoterics, who claim different and other things. So you try to stay somewhere in the middle and follow the facts only, wherever they lead you. And if you don't like what the facts and the evidence tells you, then you need to change, or you need to question actually your own position. Is my position still accurate, or where and how do I need to change my position and my thinking?
0: So your interest in the subject didn't begin in a laboratory. It began when you were 14 years old in West Germany. What happened to you in 1974?
1: All right. It's a little bit of a longer story. It really began somewhere in the early summer of 1974, when I was getting up in the morning, like every morning when I had to go to school. I was in the kitchen, and my mom always turned on the radio in the kitchen. And that morning, somebody was talking on the radio how to attract UFOs. Normally, I wouldn't really pay attention to what was on the radio. At the age of 14, you're really not interested in news and all that kind of stuff. But that did catch my attention. And that person, it was a male voice. The male voice said, well, all you need to do is to go to an undeveloped area within your neighborhood where there are no trees. Take a strong flashlight and you have to have something that is transparent and like glass or paper or that in colors of red and green. And then you sit down and you shine up red and green lights into the night sky. That sounded like a great adventure at the time to me. And a friend of mine and I did exactly do that. We went out at night to a field in the neighborhood, put out our flashlights, and the red and green paper that we had, and shone up those red and green lights up into the night sky a couple of nights in a row. And from what I can tell consciously, nothing really happened during that period of time. Then we had to stop it because school resumed again, the new term started. And a couple of months later, when I came home from a friend during daylight, that was in the middle of October that same year, I was walking along the on the sideways, and all of a sudden I felt observed in some way, but I couldn't really point to anybody who was looking at me. And I looked around, and then I looked up a little, and then I saw this craft. It was broad daylight, maybe 4 to 5 p.m. in the afternoon. And then I saw this craft hovering, not maybe about 20 meters above ground. And the distance, I would guesstimate, maybe anywhere between 30 and 50 meters from where I was. So it was broad daylight, and the craft was not far away. It was not a light, some kind of shining orb. It was a metallic craft, the shape of a cone. Everybody remembers in math and in high school, those mathematical cones.
0: Yes.
1: Pretty much that form, that shape, but not as, as pointed. The pointed end was on top, and it was metallic gray, no windows, no portholes, but there was a ring of red and green lights circular that was revolving around the craft. The size of the craft would be, I think, well, guesstimation again, at the bottom it was maybe 5 to 6 meters in diameter and maybe 4 meters high. So it was hovering there, and while it was hovering there, I had the feeling that I was completely alone on this planet. There was nobody that I could see, no pedestrians, nobody on the bicycle, nobody on motorbikes, no cars, no nothing. And I didn't hear anything.
0: That's remarkable.
1: Yeah, I know. And so then this craft was hovering there. And while it was hovering there, I felt it was there because of me. Even today, I have no explanation what it was and why it was there. But at that moment, I had the feeling it was there because of me, and that it was, in quotation marks, scanning me in some way or another. Then maybe the encounter lasted possibly a minute or two. Then it tilted and it disappeared. Everything without a sound. There was no sound at all, not even a humming or nothing like that. I have no idea how I got home that day. I have no idea if I told my parents about that or if I told my best friend about that. I just cannot remember.
0: Isn't that interesting? Your memory of the actual sighting are so precise, and yet you don't remember how you got home.
1: No, I don't.
0: It's what's fascinating is later, I think it was later that same summer, you write about meeting a mysterious girl. And decades later, you wondered, might that individual have been, I guess, what David Jacobs calls a hybrid?
1: Right. Yeah. That is a very personal story. Let me just tell you the outline of it. I met this girl, her name was Angelica, and beats me, but I still today don't recall completely where I met her first. All I know is that I did meet her. I have still no idea where she lived. I have no idea what her last name was. I have no idea what school she attended, and strikingly, shortly after that mysterious encounter or this striking encounter that I had with her, she completely disappeared. I never saw her again. I asked my best friend, with whom I'm still in touch even today, can you remember that girl? And he said, yeah, vaguely. And then he said something about, you remember? She just disappeared at some point. She was there in sort of one day, and the next day she disappeared, not only from my sight and view, but apparently completely, so to speak, from the surface of the earth. The reason
0: why did you think she was a hybrid? What led you to that conclusion?
1: About a year and a half ago, close to 2 years ago, I was hospitalized, and while I was in the hospital, that encounter that I had with that girl Angelica resurfaced in my mind, and it was overwhelmingly strong in my mind, and I really relived that encounter in my mind again. And here's the story. I remember her and me walking along a riverside, and then she stopped, and we were just talking this and that, and then she stopped walking. She looked me straight in the eyes, and she said, "You know, Andreas, if you and I really want to be boyfriend and girlfriend, then we have to do that," in quotation marks. Everybody, I think, knows what I'm talking about. Yes. And I was shocked, and I was 14 and she was maybe 13 or 14. And that was not in the 2020s. That was 50 years ago, in the middle of the 1970s, where society was completely different, organized. Customs were different. Cultural values were different. So a girl, 14 or 13 years of age, talking to boy, same age, in that kind of tone and content, I think that's pretty much very far-fetched and not really to be expected from a girl that age back then, 50 years ago.
0: Certainly not.
1: So then I must have looked at her shocked, and I asked her, "Well, Angelica, how do you exactly imagine this to happen?" And she said, "You see that little bridge there, right under there, right now."
0: Wow, and that's forward.
1: Yeah, you could say so. When I try to picture her face, I see her dress, I see her skin color, I see the hair and how the hair was styled, but her face is just a blur. I cannot really see her face.
0: That led you to conclude that she was a hybrid, or?
1: No. Not directly. So I did read the books of David Jacobs, and somehow that thought appeared to me, well, maybe she could be a hybrid, because when they come to this planet, they still have to learn a lot about human societies and how to integrate into them, not to stand up out as like a sore thumb, not to get noticed as weird or different or something like that. So I think maybe that was one of the reasons why I thought, it's a speculation, I have no evidence for that, but
0: right,
1: it's a thought,
0: right,
1: that she might be one of those hybrids, and that she tried to use me as one of her learning experiences.
0: And we will get around to explaining what a hybrid is. People may be listening saying, "Wait a minute, I thought they were called hybrids, but this is a hybrid?" We will get to that. I mean, this is an extraordinary conclusion for a molecular biologist about this encounter. Dr. Andreas Luke is my guest. And he is the co-author, along with Steve Aspen, of Investigating the Impossible. Biology offers new answers and insights. And we will get around to talking about the...
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6: ABC News, I'm Stephanie Officer. We're hearing from Don Jr.'s new wife, Bettina, and his father after a ProPublica report about a Russian oligarch who allegedly paid for their wedding's after party. Umar Kremlev reportedly paid tens of thousands for it on an island in the Bahamas. Reporter Justin Elliott helped break the story.
7: We talked to dozens of people that have worked with Kremlev over the years. We're also told that he doesn't actually speak English, really. He speaks very limited English. So it's really sort of unclear why he would have paid for this. And also, frankly, given the history here with Trump Jr. and President Trump and Russia and everything we remember from the first term, why Donald Trump Jr. would have accepted this.
6: The national average for a gallon of gas is now $4.29. In Plymouth, Minnesota, Albert Arnett Jr. says he's paying more than $80 to fill up.
8: It's ridiculous. And I think that at some point, Mr. Trump has to take charge and get those prices down.
6: This is ABC News.
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20: 12:35 from the Loud Security Systems Traffic Center. Heads up in Duluth. We're monitoring ongoing construction on 85 southbound at that entrance from Pleasant Hill Road. Two right lanes are blocked there, so make sure you stay on those left lanes, making your way into Norcross. We're also seeing construction on the west side perimeter near East Point. Construction on 285 northbound at Camp Creek Parkway has two left lanes blocked. I'm Isabella Rodriguez from the Loud Security Systems Traffic Center, Triple Team Traffic, 95.5 WSB.
21: I'm WSB meteorologist Christina Edwards. Partly cloudy skies for Tuesday. Morning lows in the low 70s. Daytime highs in the low 90s. The east breeze gusting 20 miles per hour.

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1: Welcome back. The Who, Long Live Rock. Pete Townsend wrote it as a tongue-in-cheek salute to rock and roll and the absurdities of the rock star life. Here's an unusual traveler making its way across the Atlantic. A 3,000-mile-long cloud of dust from the Sahara Desert. It's already moving through the Caribbean and is expected to reach South Florida by Monday, bringing hazy skies, spectacular sunsets, and some potentially lousy air quality. The dust contains extremely fine particles that can get deep into the lungs, particularly troublesome for people with asthma and other respiratory conditions. But there's an interesting upside. Saharan dust can actually suppress hurricanes, creating drier, less favorable conditions for tropical storms. So kind of a strange trade-off. Harder breathing, prettier sunsets, and possibly fewer hurricanes. 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There's a lot of Coast waiting for you there. We are talking with molecular biologist Dr. Andreas Luke, about the mysterious Nazca mummies of Peru. Forget the hype, forget the headlines. The question tonight is simple. What does the science actually tell us these things are? The conversation continues next on Coast to Coast AM.
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1: Dr. Andreas Luke is here. He's a molecular biologist, geneticist, and the co-author of Investigating the Impossible, Biology Offers New Answers and Insights. So let's go straight to Peru, and let's strip away all the hype. What exactly are the Nazca mummies?
9: The Nazca mummies are not what was claimed them to be, just artificially created dawn-like structures. There are, as probably some kind of a diversion of the attention. Indeed, there are those dots, but they are not the real mummies. The real mummies, part of them are, some of them were exhibited in September 23, now 3 years ago, at the UAP hearing in the Mexican parliament. There is quite a few of them that were uncovered and from that cave in Peru. There are these 60-centimeter tall-like mummies that were exhibited in the Mexican parliament. Then there are others more like 1 meter and something like 5'6", 5'7", in tallness, they look completely different. And then there are still yet other mummies that were uncovered in that cave, that are even more exotic. The mummies are really mummies, and they were actually mummified by means of diatomaceous earth and cadmium chloride, which in the conditions of that Peru desert in Peru are just perfect conditions for mummification. Those mummies were indeed at one point in time living organisms that for some reason or another ended up in that Peru, in that cave in Peru. And they have quite striking similarities with terrestrial, meaning earth-like or living beings, but they are also striking differences. So
1: right, they have three fingers, many of them, three fingers.
9: Exactly. The tridactyl organisms, of which true tridactyl organisms are not really known in in the evolution of this planet. So that is a striking difference that needs to be explained. And how the conclusion that we came to, Steve and I, we may actually be talking about that in a little bit, in a little time. Go ahead, Richard.
1: Yeah, when you first saw them, Andreas, when you first saw the photographs, many of us saw the photographs, did you think initially they were fake?
9: Yeah, indeed I did. And that was simply because of the faces of those 60 centimeter mummies. They have a striking similarity to that movie character from that Steven Spielberg movie, E.T.
1: Yes.
9: And when I saw these faces at first, and I had read some headlines before, that they were artificial, there were bones and glue and paper and cardboard involved. And I thought to myself, okay, just move on, next. It's fake. But then I had the opportunity to watch a video on that German channel by Robert Fleischer. That channel on YouTube is called exomagazine.tv. And, well, Robert Fleischer is a German national, but he also speaks fluently Spanish. And what he had done, he had translated and overdubbed the presentation of those mummies in Mexico and translated it into German. So I watched the entire video, and my first doubts about that theory or hypothesis that they're just artificial, they are glue, paper and all of that. And when I listened to the presentation a few more times, I took notes, and then I took screenshots and looked at those screenshots myself. The presentation itself clearly indicates that these are not artificial. They are indeed the remains of living beings.
1: So initially they were taken to, they're taken from Peru to Mexico. They are displayed, I guess, in glass cases in the Mexican Congress, which is,
9: exactly.
1: I mean, my word, that must be unprecedented. First of all, for a government to display such a thing. Mm-hmm. But then later, and again, we all saw the headlines where they were dismissed as fakes. They were made with paper and glue. Who do you think was responsible for, I guess, muddying the water or poisoning the well by creating these paper and glue mummies in order to distract people from the actual real mummies?
9: Well, who's really behind all that, I don't know. But what I can tell you is who executed that plan. And that was the district, customs department and the state attorneys of the Peruvian government, and alongside with an archaeologist called Flavio Estrada. And what they had claimed was that there was a shipment from Peru to Mexico that they had intercepted. And then they presented those dolls that were intercepted, and they claimed those were the mummies, and those mummies, in quotation marks, were made up, were constructed out of glue, paper, some bones of different species and different age of the individuals and all of that. Well, basically, the intent behind that seems to be very clear: to muddy the waters, to discredit the original finding that these mummies were indeed once living organisms. And the proof that they are, have been, or that they were once living organisms, there is many proof of that, starting with a simple fact that in those mummies were still tissues. And from those tissues, samples were taken and analyzed. Molecular genetics were, DNA tests were done, PCR DNA sequencing, and the data obtained from those DNA tests are deposited by the with the NCBI, which is the National Center for Biotechnological Information, where pretty much everybody who comes determines a sequence from a species or for a new gene deposits their findings with the NCBI. The access.
1: Sorry, when we say DNA, pardon the interruption, Dr. Luke, but when we say DNA analysis, does that mean we can determine there's mitochondrial and nuclear DNA contained in those tissues?
9: Essentially, yes. But what they had done, they just looked at the genomic DNA in the cell nucleus, not mitochondrial DNA. Mitochondrial DNA is a different issue that was done with the Peter Corey case, where the investigators looked at the mitochondrial DNA. In this case, with the mummies, they just looked at nuclear DNA, which means chromosomal DNA, really. And what they done is they did PCR with those chromosomes, and they did DNA sequencing, which means they determined the actual base sequence, one base next to the other one, and they came up with an incredible amount of data. There were actually two samples were taken from one of those mummies, not the ones that were exhibited in Parliament. There were a total of about 20 mummies discovered in that cave in Peru. And one of them was one of these humanoid reptiles, like those ones that were exhibited in the Mexican Parliament. And that mummy was headless. From that particular mummy, two samples were taken, tissue samples were taken and analyzed. One sample was taken from the neck bones, and the other one was taken from muscle tissue around the hip. And then those two samples were subjected to DNA analysis, PCR first, to amplify the samples and get sizable amounts that you can actually work with. And then the DNA sequence was determined.
1: Okay, the nuclear DNA. The nuclear DNA. Does the nuclear DNA match up with any known animal or anything here on our planet?
9: It's a little more complicated, and I was about to just get into that. So the first sample was called 0002, and the other one was 004. For sample 0002, they came up with a with 72% of identified DNA, which identified means in that particular situation that somehow there was a match with some species on Earth, but the remaining 29% or so, there was no match with any kind of species or DNA data that is deposited with the NCBI at this point.
1: What is that? What is the repercussion of that? What does that mean if 29% don't match but 70% do match?
9: The 72% could be traced back to contaminations and other DNA that was deposited there. The contaminations were in part caused by those grave or tomb raiders around the group of Mario that initially discovered those mummies in that cave. And they are not trained archaeologists who would know exactly how to handle those specimens with the necessary care. So they just touched those mummies all over the place, and they didn't apply the necessary care. The other sample is even more striking. The sample number four, that tissue sample from the hip, There was only 36% of identifiable DNA with any kind of species on this planet, and 63% was non-identifiable. No match, not none whatsoever, with any DNA sample that was deposited within the NCBI.
1: But again, some of that DNA could have been contaminated, correct?
9: Yes, there were those 36% included contaminations, yes. But the 63% that could not be associated with any kind of species on this planet, they are already without contaminations.
1: All right, let's talk. Go ahead. And then I want to ask you about radiocarbon dating, but you finish your thought, please.
9: Okay. So basically, when you have this kind of DNA or data in general, that you have a DNA sample or two tissue samples that were subjected to DNA testing, then the basic question hangs in the air. Could these beings or those mummies actually be extraterrestrial? ? Then if DNA testing already works, then the hypothesis of those mummies being extraterrestrials is already a little bit questionable. I will go into that in a moment. Now, if you come up with those data that 29 or 63% of the sequence DNA does not match with any kind of DNA sample that is in the database of the NCBI, and there is no homology at all, no resemblance, no relationship with any DNA of living organisms on this planet, then you have a couple of hard questions to answer. And that's where you really need to jump into the darkness as a scientist and come up with explanations that may be exotic, but that still, from a logical point of view, hold up.
1: Right. I mean, you're in uncharted waters at this point.
9: yeah, as you could say.
1: So just quickly, the radiocarbon dating, what does it tell us about these specimens and what doesn't it tell us?
9: The radiocarbon dating is a method that is applied to find out how old biological specimens are. It's based on the element carbon, and there is a specific isotope of this element carbon that is called C14. 14 is the atomic mass. The regular carbon that is that we have around in most cases, or for the majority of carbon atoms here, is the C12. C14 has two more neutrons in the nucleus of the atom, and that makes the element a little bit unstable, and it decays over time. And when this decay is used to actually find out how old biological specimens are. The time in which a C14 atom decays into a C12 atom, back again, is about 5,730 years. That is called half-life of the element. Now, half-life means if you have a certain amount of radioactive atoms.
1: Sorry, Dr. Luke, just because I'm running out of time, we're running up against the top of the hour here. Just tell me let me just get a quick determination here. Roughly how old are they according to the radiocarbon testing?
9: The youngest of those mummies are about 1,200 years old, and the oldest ones, the remnants of those gigantic hands, they are dated by radiocarbon dating to 7,000 years.
1: Wow. Anywhere between 1,200 to 7,000 years for the principal specimens. All right. When we come back, we must talk about how some of these specimens apparently contain eggs with internal structures that might be interpreted as embryos. Wow. Dr. Andreas Luke stays with us. And the book is Investigating the Impossible. Biology offers new answers and insights. This is Coast to Coast AM. Stay with us.
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16: From ABC News, I'm Stephanie Officer. The Supreme Court Monday rejected the Trump administration's attempt to limit mail-in voting, clearing the way for states to send ballots as planned for the midterms.
17: The ruling was effectively 7-2, with Justices Clarence Thomas and Samuel Alito dissenting. The majority didn't explain its rationale for the decision, though Justice Brett Kavanaugh wrote in a concurring decision that states just didn't have enough time to implement the changes. Election officials had raised concerns that the Trump administration's policy, in which the Postal Service would only send mail ballots to voters on a state-approved list, would wreak havoc on the midterms. Peter Harlamus, ABC News.
16: The investigation into actress Hayden Panettiere's death picks up.
18: According to sources, since her death, the investigation has been focused in on what drugs may have played a role in her passing and where they came from. The day before Panettiere died, she flew to South Carolina from L.A. She was unresponsive when paramedics arrived at her boyfriend's apartment. Sources are telling us the investigation could be similar to those of rapper Mac Miller and Friends star Matthew Perry.
16: Bob Mackie created some of the most original and legendary designs in American TV and fashion. ABC's Deborah Roberts reflects.
19: The gown is gorgeous.
20: Thank you. I saw it in the window and I just couldn't resist.
21: His big break, The Carol Burnett Show in 1967. Mackie's bold creations earning him 2 Emmys over the years and 2 Oscar nominations for his work with Barbara Streisand and Diana Ross.
22: I hope people think that, you know, he was a damn good designer. That would be nice.
23: His friend Carol Burnett calling him a genius, saying Bob did it all, adding there was no one like him.
16: Mackie was 87.
24: In our lifetime, we...
16: Rapper Macklemore has been dropped from singer Ed Sheeran's tour for using his stage time to call for freeing Palestine, Sudan, and many other places in conflict. In a statement Monday, Macklemore says he doesn't blame Sheeran, but feels his efforts to share his message were worth it.
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32: Hi from the Loud Security Systems Traffic Center. Heads up if you're making your way on the East Freeway. I-20 eastbound at Wesley Chapel Road has a right lane blocked due to construction. We're also seeing construction on the west side perimeter. 285 northbound at Cascade Road has two left lanes blocked. I'm Isabella Rodriguez, Triple Team Traffic, 95.5 WSB.
33: Low 70s, daytime highs in the low 90s, the east breeze gusting 20 miles per hour.

0: And welcome back to Coast. George Norrie with you. Great to get your week going. President Trump said today that all this talk about artificial intelligence ruining humanity is nothing but a big hoax. A lot of people involved in AI, CEOs and employees are saying, there might be something to it. Let's check in with Dr. Bart Kosko, USC professor of electrical and computer engineering and law, and is an artificial intelligence researcher who was just inducted into the National Academy of Inventors. He holds several patents and is the author of numerous scientific articles in AI, as well as textbooks, popular books, including Noise and Fuzzy Logic, and novels. And here he is back on Coast to Coast. Bart, I'm looking forward to this. Lots to talk about.
1: Good to see you, George.
0: How's life?
1: Doing fine, although had a fire scare a little earlier, almost had to evacuate, but it is Los Angeles and they put the fire out, I'm happy to say.
0: Was it in your house?
1: Things are going well and I'm 66 and still feel like 26, at least when I walk out of the gym. Time I get home, maybe it's 30 and it starts falling. I'm still in the trenches, George, still publishing, still teaching, still inventing.
0: Good for you. Keep doing what you're doing. Was it this fire in your house?
1: No. It was nearby, less than a mile away, and they point the hills. And so we don't know the source of it, but a lot of helicopters and the fire persons, they did a great job of putting that thing out. But it's 20 acres, a little scary when you're on the verge of evacuating. Wasn't quite sure how we'd handle the show with that, but I knew we'd find a way.
0: You made it. Now, is all this talk about artificial intelligence doing in humanity justified?
1: I'm glad we're talking about it, George, but let's just start with the president's claim that it's a hoax. First off, as you said, I have a book called Fuzzy Thinking and have a lot of results in fuzzy logic, and that is trying to think in shades of gray, not some fake black and white reasoning. And that's a classic example of a binary statement. It's not a hoax. Also, it's not completely often as advertised. It's somewhere, as almost everything is outside of mathematics, in the big gray in between. It's a legitimate concern. It has been a concern, George, as you know, and I know you've talked about it. We've talked about it literally for decades.
0: Yeah.
1: But the models have gotten bigger. We're moving, as I mentioned last time we were together, from just simple asking questions of a large language model to letting agent type systems or higher level models control those systems and sending them out to do your bidding. And there's been some recent scares with that. We can talk about the so-called Hugging Face breakout and other things. And also we have pending IPOs, initial public offerings, of the first big tech firm, starting apparently with Anthropic. And that may go public as soon as next month in October. We don't know. The paperwork has been filed. It'll be very interesting to see, though, because of the legal disclosures you have to make about the risk. And I would urge the audience to look at the document that Anthropic just released, public document on Thursday, about what it's caught happening with this model's Claude and other things. It's quite sobering. So, and by the way, the estimate is that could be as high as a $2 trillion IPO, outdone only by June's IPO with Elon Musk at SpaceX and AIX, or XAI, that was $3 trillion. So these companies have been not exactly transparent. I mean, you could say I think more non-transparent than any other companies in history, the big tech companies. We're starting to peer inside of them legally as the litigation's unfolding. And with Congress so split in its bipartisan warfare almost, it's not doing a lot of legislating, which is its expressed powers under Article 1, Section 8 of the Constitution. The president, as previous presidents, has been trying to navigate that with executive orders, which often have questionable legal force, and the next president can overturn at will. So who's working it out? The courts are working it out. And there's going to be a lot more of that. And just as we get to the first phase of this, and we started talking about it 3 years ago, where the copyright litigations, those are still going on. And that has advanced now to the products liability case. And the old defenses that were available back then are no longer available. There have been a lot of developments. We've got some cases like a big one now with Meta. They just got an adverse ruling, which will be proceeding now to discovery, where these facts tend to get on the table unless, as is likely, there will be a settlement.
0: Well, this concern, Bart, that AI could kill us off, how are they talking about that? I mean, is it going to launch nukes on its own? What
1: I mean, like Skynet in the original Terminator. Yeah, of course, in theory, it could. It could do a lot of other things by shutting down GPS at a critical moment and related cyber attacks. I mean, all that's possible. But I just want to first address a claim from a former engineer at Anthropic who claimed that he thought it was on the order of 10% that we could get wiped out in the next decade. As you know, George, I teach probably, teaching it this semester again for 30th year in a row. I would like to see that computation. Is that just a gut guess? An engineer should be able to put forth some probative evidence. On what basis are you making a numerical claim? If you said there's some risk, well, that's trivial. Of course there's some risk. If it was 1% or 2%, I think most people would say that sounds reasonable. But if you're going to go say something, look at the effect it's had on markets, for example, that it's 10% of wiping out humanity. Yeah, just like you're asking, we'd like to see the particular pathways. Maybe he's right, but we should demand evidence in a case like that. And I don't see that. I see a lot of extreme takes on this, people basing AI on their fading memories of movies they saw many years ago. That's not what these systems are. They have a very relatively simple mathematical probability type structure that gets greatly magnified with chips and the effects of Moore's law. That's mainly what's going on. It's got a lot of problems, and there are solutions to those problems. There's trade-offs, but 10% probability that soon? I'm like, AI is just getting started, George. This activity, as it moves to agents, not that long from now, will start moving ultimately to our heads in some kind of interaction as we go to the BCI world, brain-computer interface world. And by the way, you know who owns one of the founding patents in that? Elon Musk through Neuralink.
0: So he's everywhere, isn't he?
1: He's everywhere. He's got, you know, he's putting the first railroad tracks into space, and bless him. I think that's wonderful. Big risks, big costs with that. But there's so much misinformation fueled in by fear. We have, you know, self-serving statements obviously made by people running these institutions. They're all caught up in massive litigation. A lot of, I look at some of that in an AI and law class that I teach as well. A lot of that is actually coursing its way through the courts and more. And maybe at some point there will be some reasonable legislation from Congress. It tends to be too little too late. For example, there was a recent bill put forth by Ted Lieu, former computer scientist. He's a House Democrat, House representative here in California. It was a bipartisan piece of legislation. It's called the AI Kill Switch Act. And his colleague Nathan Moran, Republican in Texas, you know, and that sounds good. Of course there should be a kill switch. But in simulations on that, what happens, especially with the agentic AI, is it'll make a copy of itself, say, here, kill this for me. And then the other copy that's unkilled continues unabated. So it can do workarounds around it. Doesn't mean you shouldn't try to do that, but it sounds good. Maybe you can do that much. But I think we're going to find out, just to boil it down for the audience, that this is what's called products liability law. When you take any product and put it into the stream of commerce, you are liable for all the downstream foreseeable consequences. And I've spoken to a lot of legal experts and judges asking, what do you mean by foreseeable? And the best answer I've gotten from that was from Judge Richard Posner at the time on the Seventh Circuit in Chicago, University of Chicago, famous a jurist. He said, just means some probability. Okay. But a jury or judge will have to determine what's foreseeable. And when you go public, again, you have all these disclosures you have to make, and you have to account for risks. And the more risks you have, the more potential litigation. For example, we have the doctrine in law called vicarious liability, respondeat superior, let the master answer. You hire an agent to work for you. In general, you're liable for the actions of that agent. And I think with very high probability, the courts will enforce that against these companies. So if the agent goes off and crashes some airlines or creates some bio device or something like that, these companies are potentially liable. It's going to be hard to argue, especially just with the report released by Dr. Amode on Thursday, that that wasn't foreseeable. And that means whatever the real price is of the stock, in general, when you estimate the value of a stock, what you're estimating is its future cash flows discounted back to the present. Well, part of that discount is the losses you take through litigation, which could be substantial. And that's what has to be worked out here. Right now, we're flying blind. And while we're talking about this, you know, there are literally millions of people playing with models in a way. And last point on this, people often ask, well, is this more dangerous than a nuclear weapon? Not in terms of a particular detonation, maybe. But unlike the nuclear weapon, anybody can do this. But one quick example, if we take the company Hugging Face that suffered a break-in from OpenAI in a security exercise they did in July. You might have heard, George, that recently NVIDIA bought it for $13 billion.
0: Right.
1: And there was a post from Jensen Huang about it. I didn't know until I read the post that it has, Hugging Face already has how many large and small language models that you can use? 3 million of these things.
0: Wow.
1: It has over 500,000 data sets you can use, which is great. My students are using it, but everybody's using this. And anybody using that can cause you all sorts of agentic harm. And if it takes place outside of our jurisdiction, like the countries ultimately behind those unwanted phone calls you get as we try to block them, you can't drag those folks into court. And it's difficult. According to the report from Anthropic, a lot of this, some of the problematic activity has been coming from China. It's difficult suing China. They don't always hold up their ends of agreement in treaties. And, you know, it's a tough action you'd have to bring in federal court. At some point, that'll get worked out. We're not quite at that point, but easy answer is it looks like it's the courts, not the president, not Congress, who ought to be doing it, has unconditional powers here, really, in terms of the way it's exercised the Commerce Clause, to step in and put some guards on this. It's just been the courts trying to flesh it out, and that can take a long time. Meanwhile, this stuff's doubling every year or two.
0: Is it here to stay?
1: It's here to stay. It's all about how we manage it, and I will talk about it. I think there's some very reasonable things that we can be doing, but it's not a hoax, the fears of it, to be sure. I mean, you could wipe up tomorrow, be stripped, you know, already just with cyber thieves. You can be bankrupted. And this gets multiplied with lots of intelligent agents doing lots of things. The demands it puts on society in terms of electricity and water and beyond is a separate but related problem. There's the concern about jobs. That hasn't panned out so much yet. Incidentally, in the law, it looks like it didn't wipe out the lawyer jobs people would thought. It's actually just increased legal productivity. So that's some other problems, some lawyers relying too much.
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9: ABC News, I'm Stephanie Officer. The Supreme Court Monday rejected the Trump administration's attempt to limit mail-in voting for now, paving a path for states to send out ballots as planned for the midterms.
10: The ruling was effectively 7-2, with Justices Clarence Thomas and Samuel Alito dissenting. The majority didn't explain its rationale for the decision, though Justice Brett Kavanaugh wrote in a concurring decision that states just didn't have enough time to implement the changes. Election officials had raised concerns that the Trump administration's policy, in which the Postal Service would only send mail ballots to voters on a state-approved list, would wreak havoc on the midterms. Peter Harlamus, ABC News.
9: The standoff over the Strait of Hormuz and new attacks on Saudi oil are jolting fuel prices, and that's hurting America's pockets.
11: I think it's ridiculously high. Prices have not be this high. It's not affordable.
9: Diesel prices hover at about $6 plus a gallon. Trucking costs will be hit, and that means so will the cost about everything.
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22: 135 from the Loud Security Systems Traffic Center. We're watching construction in Duluth. 85 southbound at Pleasant Hill Road. Duluth here is knocking out two right lanes, so make sure you stay on those left lanes as you're approaching the Norcross area. We're also seeing construction on the west side perimeter. 285 northbound at Cascade Road. Two left lanes are blocked here, so make sure you avoid these left lanes and stay on the right lanes as you approach I-20. I'm Isabella Rodriguez, Triple Team Traffic, 95.5 WSB.
23: I'm WSB meteorologist Christina Edwards. Partly cloudy skies for Tuesday. Morning lows in the low 70s. Daytime highs in the low 90s. The east breeze gusting 20 miles per hour.

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1: 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We'll take calls with Bart next hour here on Coast to Coast. Lots more to talk with him about when we come back in a moment. A few years ago, we were talking about getting you more paranormal shows. So we came up with the Paranormal Podcast Network.
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0: And welcome back to Coast. George Norrie with you, Dr. Bart Cusco with us. Bart, it took Albert Einstein years on a chalkboard to figure out his theory of E equals MC squared. Had he had a computer with AI, what could he have done with that?
1: Well, what could have happened is what's now called cognitive surrender to AI. He simply may have relied on it. I don't think he would have. Incidentally, George, I think he did that while he was still in the patent office, a 25-year-old man in Bern, Switzerland, before he got a professorship, and then he had to go back and touch up his thesis or something, and they made him a professor. But he did it the old-fashioned way with pen and paper. What he could do with AI is ask very hard questions about some of the equations he came up with. By the way, just to get some sense for the audience of where that came from, the big result at the time were what we call the Maxwell equations. I mentioned before there's four of them. I use the acronym FANG for Faraday's Law, Ampere's, No Magnetic Monopoles, and Gauss's Law. It's a technical subject. And the question was, what happens when you move with them? And it turns out that their structure changes, that the wave equation, which Maxwell realized that when we have a wave in electromagnetism, that's exactly what light is. He found that out in 1861. And someone finally found, Mr. Lorentz, the transformations that preserve that. And he was thinking, Einstein, about what happens when matter moves. And he came up with it. It's a really tough question. But he could have asked further questions about, are there solutions to the equations we've come up with? These equations that we've tended to use are based on calculus. And in a nutshell, calculus is the theory of tiny changes or adding up a bunch of tiny changes. And it requires what we call math smoothness, that things don't blow up. And for example, you may know that there's just been a breakthrough at OpenAI in solving one of the Millennium problems. And that is, do the classic equations of motion for fluid based on Newton's second law of motion, F equals MA force equals mass times acceleration. And they're called the Navier-Stokes equation. Do those allow you for an incompressible fluid like water to, in a finite amount of time, have an explosive solution? In other words, and one way of phrasing it is, can water blow up? It seemed like the answer was no, but in an elaborate proof worked out by one of the advanced chat systems, the answer is it can happen, and that proof's being corroborated now. So Einstein could have done that, and it would have helped him, for example, I think, when he later moved on, when he did have a chalkboard, George, a decade later, and asked a question that no one was asking. Everyone was asking what happens with Maxwell's equations when you move, especially as approach the speed of light. Mm-hmm. But Einstein had the idea, so wait a minute, if the speed of light is the speed limit, he denoted it as C, the speed limit of the universe, then how could we have action at a distance with gravity? Now, how could we somehow have an effect here on Earth and be affected by what's happening on Jupiter or in the Andromeda galaxy and things like that? That simply doesn't work with C being the speed of light, and it leads him to the theory of the curvature of space and time that he called general relativity. And if you look at those equations, in particular, the first set of solutions called the Schwarzschild solutions that came out of them, you end up with something that looks like you're dividing by zero, which is a big no-no in mathematics, and things blow up. And he thought there was some error with the system. We now know that's simply, as you know, a black hole. And so he might have had that. And when he was younger in those pivotal years, I mean, he did a lot of stuff between 05 and 15. I think it was 1917 when he worked out some of the probability structure of light. And it took until 1960 till someone actually implemented that. We call that today a laser. But you could have done that back then. And you certainly, if you would have had a large language model, the scientist in Germany that era would have had no problem creating a laser. So if you're old school, George, if you train with the chalk as I did and still teach, and then you ask some hard questions when you're stumped, I think it goes a long way. The trouble I'm seeing, and I'm seeing it all the way with entry-level students who've done nothing but this, is they simply ask the smart system, they ask, God forbid, Wikipedia or something like that, yeah, and they accept the answer. And so some psychologists, I believe it was at Wharton, recently over the summer put out a study, and they dubbed that, this over-reliance on answers from an AI system, cognitive surrender to AI. And I see it all over. I mean, it started when we were kids, if you remember, with pocket calculators, and people were worried that we couldn't handle our multiplication tables. All right, we lost some of those skills. But this is a very different thing, George, where we do actually research math, and we're right at the point, if we haven't already crossed it, at that level of pure abstraction of scientists where the question comes from the AI instead of just the answer. We're not quite there yet, but we're real close.
0: Is AI only as good as the programmer, or does it take over and do it on its own?
1: It can be better or worse than the programmer. The programmer, the analogy often is that you're given something like the laws of evolution, that there is a lot of replication and selection going on, but you can't foresee from the laws of evolution that you get something exceptional like a pine tree or a human being. I mean, that's just not clear at all. In the same way, once you set in motion these pattern recognition systems, which what the AI systems are, the neural networks, it's hard to foresee where that's going. And when you enter the era of recursive self-learning, which we're long since in, then they can get much, much better. Now, whether they scale up to something we would call super intelligence, I don't know. I don't think the current system is anywhere near that, but it's certainly possible down the road. But they can improve over time. Another way to think about this, what's really happening inside of a neural system, these big networks, big or small, is you're learning to approximate something that wiggles, a function, if I could use that term on air. And in Einstein's day and in our day, someone went to a chalkboard and wrote down the function, you know, like a parabola, or looked at how temperature fluctuates over the day. But these systems don't use an equation for that. They may, but we don't know what they're using. They approximate that with their pattern recognition skills. And the trouble is we don't know what it knows. We don't know what that equation is that it has learned. But as it learns more, if its learning is done reasonably well with decent data, that approximation gets better and better and better. Indeed, we call this successive approximations. So in that sense, it's a black box that can learn extremely complicated functions far outside what the human brain can handle, even to understand them, let alone come up with them. But it will forget that also as it learns new things. And it doesn't know what it forgets. But to put it more bluntly, the two questions you'd have to ask an AI system is, what do you know? What do you know right now, AI system? It can answer some specific questions, but it can't just give you like a mathematical, it takes a lot of work to distill that from it. And the second question is, well, as you learn something new, and these systems are changing every day, what have you just forgotten? So in that sense, AI systems are too much like the human brain. We don't know exactly what's in our brains, and we know as we learn something new every day and fall asleep, we're forgetting something.
0: I had a story in my news segment tonight, Bart, about data centers using more gas, natural gas, than some countries. Is the concern by people of data centers justified?
1: Concern, absolutely. And as always, it's an engineering trade-off, and there's many, many, many ways to slice that pie up. So in terms of natural gas, it tends to be cleaner, but there's a cost for that. For example, it looks like from the current meteorological measurements that we're seeing this year in the last two, three, or four, the hottest chunk of years in recent history. And one of the theories I've seen on that in the math models is that's because we took so much sulfur out of the atmosphere, the sulfur dioxide, not CO2, but the SO2, which acts as a kind of geoengineering. And for example, a lot of geoengineering strategies try to create what's called an artificial volcano to put that up to reflect solar radiation back into space. So we have that, and you get that when the shift to LNG and plus some other environmental concerns. But the two main costs on terrestrial data centers that we rightly worry about, besides their location, but assuming we can take care of that, is the electric grid problem, which is always a big problem, mm-hmm. an outdated grid, and the water problem. But the water problem looks like it's going to be solved with forms of recirculation. And the grid problem, at least locally in the bigger plants, these companies that are trying to get permits have to become, in effect, electrically neutral and no negative effect on the locals. When I was on with you last time, George, we had a caller and he asked about the issues going on with Elon Musk putting a data center in his backyard and legitimate concern there. But he might not be as concerned if the deal came with Elon paying your electric bills for life if you lived within that area.
0: That's not a bad deal. Is that possible?
1: Absolutely, that's possible. With the amount of money that's going into these investments, it's just staggering, going up by the billions per month. We've never seen something like this in history in capital investment. And then, of course, Elon with SpaceX, this is the promise of the IPO, is taking that out, at least into low Earth orbit and likely beyond, plus things that can be done on the moon. But there's many challenges up there. It's my understanding, for example, that next year Google is going to launch two experimental satellites with solar panel type data centers, experimental. There's a lot of things that have to be solved. Basically, the way we dissipate heat when it comes about in chips because of all the electrons flowing to create the ones and zeros and they interfere with each other, we use molecules to do that, some form of conduction or convection. We don't get that in empty space. So it's a very slow process of thermal radiation. And of course, there's engineering solutions to it, and they're looking at that. And it's got, if you move things further out in space, George, you're less likely to have a space debris problem, less likely when one of these things fails to have a Kessler effect of some chain reaction of space debris creating mm-hmm. other space debris, kind of like in the movie Gravity, if you remember that.
2: Right.
1: And all which is great. But the further you move it out, the more, quote, latency you get. So it would get so far away at some point, plenty of space, but you wouldn't have real-time control of agents. You likely couldn't use it directly for controlling smart cars and things like that. It's a big engineering problem, but we are laying the groundwork on it.
0: And so people are upset, Bart. They're recalling politicians over data centers and everything. Is that all justified?
1: I don't think it's justified unless they approve some really bad deal. But like most things, there's a bargain to be had, and you have to balance the costs and the benefits. The ethical principle and the economic principle in development is to make sure you leave no one worse off than they were before. And so you reach out. It's actually a Nobel Prize winning theorem called Coase theorem in economics. I discussed in my book, Heaven and Ship, that ensures this. So if you have someone who is harmed by it, you have to make what we call a side payment and adjust for it. For example, paying the energy bills of anyone within a certain radius around there. But if you don't do that, then you have the social true inequality of costs and benefits, where somebody gets the benefits at the expense of someone else eating the cost. That's not fair. But because the market systems, based on sciences that we have, are not zero-sum games, they're positive-sum games. You can see that out if you just plot out the S&P 500 because of earnings. There's a lot of money to be shared around here, not forcibly by redistribution per se, but just in a business deal. Business deals are supposed to be win-win. And it needs to be more than just a few people cutting the deal with the big tech center. And that probably has to be brokered at that level by at least state governments, if not federal.
0: Would you slow down on AI production, or would you keep pushing forward?
1: I like to use this term. I would not slow down. I would spread out. The problem with the black boxes is that they're black boxes. They don't know what they know. They cannot explain themselves. And rather than address that problem, we continue with these legacy architectures. I just got a patent on a rival version that solves a few of these problems. But there's many other alternatives than what was done in the 1980s, and we just throw chips at the problem. So the problem with that is, instead of fixing the blackness of the black box, we don't know the answer to what it knows. And when it gives us an answer, we ask a question, it doesn't give you, George, which something you should demand. It should say, here's your answer, George, with 96% confidence. And if you challenge it, how did you compute the 96% confidence? It had darn well better be able to give you the answer. Well, it doesn't do that. And you potentially could. So the unstructured part of the black box, we can distill that into structured things, including things with modern fuzzy logic, not the old stuff, but the probabilistic Bayesian fuzzy logic systems. It's expensive, but these guys have got the money, and that's what data centers are for. So rather than race on to another model and abandon the previous one, try to distill in it so we know what it knows and it can explain itself. My solution, and it doesn't have a patent, it's in the public domain from a 2018 paper, allows for every answer to give you a formal variance-covariance answer and show you the exact audit trail. It's somewhat expensive, but again, they've got the data centers to do this. Rather than to throw more neurons at the problem, as we say, or more chips, we can redesign the chips and we can focus somewhat on we'll still get all the benefits of AI. We'll cut way back on the dangers.
0: I use AI for information, you know, what the actor was in what movie, and it's been very reliable about that. It's been very good, but
1: it's good about that, but students are using it to do their homework. And that's the surrender problem. And every question you ask comes back with the same implied answer, that every answer, no matter how sophisticated the LLM is equally credible. That's not right. It depends on what the system learned, and in fact, how it learned it, and what else is going on. And if you ask it the same question over time, you'll notice you get a different answer. That's called drift. So rather than just keep expanding these things, George, if we could have some better sense of what it knows, some kind of legal and mathematical audit trail, it is available, it's expensive, and you have the problem what we call rule explosion, but you need a lot of fuzzy type rules for it, but that's okay, because again, with the modern data centers, just as we're not afraid of the old neural explosion, we can handle that. And if we don't do that, we're going to have bigger black boxes hallucinating, doing things as it tries to estimate functions, as it interpolates, and being commandeered by bad actors. And it may just be a kid in a basement. It may be a rival country. Again, as you could read in the new report from Anthropic.
0: We'll be back in a moment with Dr. Bart Kosko and take phone calls with him as we talk about artificial intelligence. Jump aboard when we come back.
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4: From ABC News, I'm Stephanie Officer. Donald Trump Jr. received a very generous wedding gift from someone his new bride calls a dear friend on social media. That person is Russian oligarch Umar Kremlev. ProPublica says Kremlev paid for a lavish after-party for Trump's eldest son in the Bahamas. Well, on Monday, the White House issued a statement from the president, which said in part he does not know who Umar is and was not at the wedding, adding, quote, not a big deal. ABC's Jonathan Carl.
5: The president's son has described his wedding as a low-key affair, but ProPublica reported the 2 days of parties that followed were anything but low-key. Don Jr.'s new wife, Bettina, posted pictures of the festivities spread out over two private islands, including professional dancers and a large fireworks display. ProPublica reported Russian oligarch Umar Kremlev paid for it. Days before the wedding, he reportedly traveled with Putin to China.
4: A spokesperson for Kremlev told ProPublica he and Don Jr. have a friendly relationship and have never discussed politics. Tech executives are taking the calls to scale back on AI advancement seriously, but the president is pushing back. ABC's Elizabeth Schulte.
6: President Trump dismissed warnings AI could destroy humanity as a hoax after repeatedly downplaying the risk of AI.
7: We're leading China in AI. We're the most sophisticated country in the world. And frankly, I want to keep it that way, because whoever wins, AI wins.
6: But some in Congress are calling for regulation now, including a bipartisan bill for a so-called kill switch to stop rogue AI in its tracks.
4: Experts fear AI could fall into the wrong hands or go rogue on its own, putting America's infrastructure like utilities, water, and electricity at risk of a hack or worse. The 78th annual Primetime Emmy saw some big winners Monday night, especially for Widow's Bay and one Matthew Rhys.
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20: 206 from the Loud Security Systems Traffic Center. Heads up if you're in DeKalb County on the East Freeway. We're tracking some construction I-20 eastbound at Westlake Chapel Road. That's blocking a right lane. And if you're making your way out from the airport, we're also seeing construction on the west side perimeter and near East Point. 285 northbound at Camp Creek Parkway, two left lanes are blocked. That's going to extend all the way up towards I-20. I'm Isabella Rodriguez, Triple Team Traffic, 95.5 WSB.
21: I'm WSB meteorologist Christina Edwards. Partly cloudy skies for Tuesday. Morning lows in the low 70s. Daytime highs in the low 90s. The east breeze gusting 20 miles per hour.

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1: And welcome back, George.

0: answer you're giving me. Otherwise, you're taking it on faith. Now, faith has a place. It can move mountains, but we're not talking about any religion here. We're talking about engineering. It doesn't belong in engineering. And in medicine, you've got to be super careful for many reasons. Often what's reported are outdated studies or what applies to a certain population. You want to know what applies to you personally. So I would be on guard there. Something has arisen because it's one of the few cases where a certain type of AI called a GAN or generative adversarial model can do something other than the pure evil of deepfakes, which continues to proliferate around the globe in many forms. And by the way, I criticized President Trump before, but last year he did sign the take it down action, one of the rare moments of bipartisan agreement, which is in effect makes it easier for you to get the big tech companies to take out a deepfake involving you. Now, searching for that seems to still be your burden, but the one application is when physicians ask a question after you've met with it. You met with your doctor and the doctor says, I'll be right back, and goes off. You used to open a book. Now the physician's manual. Now the doctor often just codes in your information. Physicians have actually told me that they do this about the patient. There's all kind of HIPAA violations, legal violations with privacy. So what they've come up with is a way of using something like a deep fake in a constructive way to create synthetic patient data to train these AI models and make it more specific. But that's an excellent case in the case of money and finance in medicine, that you have to pay the price for what we call XAI, not Elon Musk's lowercase x, like his company, but X as an explainable AI. And they simply are not doing it. There are ways to do it. Like I said, some publicly available on my website right now from 2018, you can see. And they can pay for that. We need a system, George, especially with your medical history, your medical prognoses, something when you get an answer that we know the confidence of it. It's a tough question, but it's something they can do. And if they can't give you that, you've got to do something else. This remains a jelly point. And the only way I think we'll get it, other than some catastrophes maybe down the road, is just the rest of us demanding it and asking for it.
1: Has AI really coerced young kids into committing suicide?
0: Yes, they have. And there's an interesting ongoing case that's continuing called the Rain case. And it's not in federal court. This one's in California Superior Court against OpenAI. And I walked through the complaint recently with my class. It's really eerie to see how, in that case, the chat system helped a young man, maybe a troubled young man, but a gifted young man. I think he was 17 years old, deceive his parents, helped him with different suicide attempts. And it was using this bad therapy talk at all point. I'm on your side. It was really even how to steal some alcohol from the parents so they couldn't detect it. You can find that complaint online. It's worth looking at. And so there have been other cases as well. So it's very much like the tobacco company cases when the CEOs went forth in front of Congress. This, in the sense that CEOs have to face this, but this kind of products liability damage, again, putting a product into the stream of commerce, you're liable for it, is wider spread than we thought. And since the case is ongoing, hasn't settled here, we'll see what happens. What AI companies won't be able to say is that it's unforeseen that someone would use a large language model to help them commit suicide or to commit murder, by the way. And they're liable for this. We need to make it crystal clear that they are liable for this. And these judges need to be a little tougher. But
1: what would coerce the AI software to push somebody in that direction?
0: You know, you can see these AI, some of the earlier systems, at least it looks like they're trying to ingratiate themselves with the person, with the user on your side. Again, it sounds like therapy speak. It's not telling you to hate your parents or something like that. But one of the instances when there should have been a red flag in the Rain case, just from what was filed publicly in the complaint, the young man detected that. So he pulled back and kind of posed it, well, as a hypothetical, I'm developing a character, maybe for a book or something. You know, what if George, you were to kill your next door neighbor, just as a hypothetical, as a potential screenplay kind of thing. And it was enough to get the AI going again. So that can happen. You can put safeguards on that. But I want to stress this again, since Congress is just not doing its job here, it's going to be difficult to do its job. And since other countries are waiting for the U.S. to take the lead, we are in the lead of AI, and I think we're likely to stay that way. It's up to the courts. And we had some earlier legal decisions from federal judges in particular. My opinion, a lot of them just didn't want to be seen as blocking AI. That's not the case now, especially when these things are being used for harm. We also had just over 2 weeks ago, the big $18 billion settlement with Meta the so-called addiction settlement.
1: Mm-hmm.
0: And that was more just on

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5: Hey. ABC News, I'm Stephanie Officer. We're hearing from Don Jr.'s new wife, Bettina, and his father after a ProPublica report about a Russian oligarch who allegedly paid for their wedding's after party. Umar Kremlev reportedly paid tens of thousands for it on an island in the Bahamas. Reporter Justin Elliott helped break the story.
6: We talked to dozens of people that have worked with Kremlev over the years. We're also told that he doesn't actually speak English, really. He speaks very limited English. So it's really sort of unclear why he would have paid for this. And also, frankly, given the history here with Trump Jr. and President Trump and Russia and everything we remember from the first term, why Donald Trump Jr. would have accepted this.
5: The national average for a gallon of gas is now $4.29. In Plymouth, Minnesota, Albert Arnett Jr. says he's paying more than $80 to fill up.
7: It's ridiculous. And I think that at some point, Mr. Trump has to take charge and get those prices down.
5: This is ABC News.
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3: 235 from the Loud Security Systems Traffic Center. Heads up if you're making your way out from the airport in East Point or seeing construction on 285 northbound at Camp Creek Parkway. This has two left lanes blocked, and these two left lanes remain blocked as you make your way up towards I-20. And if you're on I-20 on the East Freeway, you'll also run into some construction on I-20 eastbound at Wesley Chapel Road, where a left lane remains blocked as you make your way out towards Stonecrest. I'm Isabella Rodriguez, Triple Team Traffic, 95.5 WSB.
9: WSB meteorologist Christina Edwards. Partly cloudy skies for Tuesday. Morning lows in the low 70s. Daytime highs in the low 90s. The east breeze gusting 20 miles per hour.

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1: We'll be back with final calls with Dr. Bart Costco on Coast to Coast, so make sure you're part of the program. Next hour, Jeffrey Smith, who normally talks about the dangers of genetically modified organisms, GMOs. Not this time. Find out what he's talking about when we come back later on tonight on Coast to Coast. 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
1: 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Put it on your phone. Everyone should do that. But through the app, you can sign up to be an insider. And again, if you're our neighbor to Canada, you can join up now, too. 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
1: And welcome back, George Norrie with Dr. Bart Cusco. Bart, what fascinates me about all of this is all this is done on a little computer chip. It's crazy.
11: Well, actually, George, it's done on thousands, maybe millions of computer chips, and it's spread out on racks of these and data centers, and the data centers may even cooperate. We don't know, but it takes a lot of computing, and it's going to take a lot more. It takes, George, 10x, maybe 100x increase of where we are right now, demand-wise, on data centers just to go to the agentic case. But we want you to have your own, in effect, agent-like lawyers, financial advisors, teachers. So you could, if you really want to homeschool, you can homeschool in a pod. You know, in effect, have all the services that the very rich and most privileged people in society have always had in some form. But to do the agentic case, 10x, I've seen estimates of 100x, we're going to find out. But it takes a lot of it. But because so much of it is parallelizable, can be broken into chunks because of its so-called matrix structure, that's why it's distributed. It's much more than one chip.
1: Let's go back to the phone. Let's try John in Wisconsin, see if he's got his phone fixed. Hey, John.
12: Hello, George. Hello, Dr. Bart. I have a very elementary comment and question, please. When we look back throughout history, we went from kerosene to electricity, horse and buggy to automobiles, and landlines to cell phones. And there was much concern and confusion. However, we are better off because of these changes. My question, Dr. Bart, is this. Why can't we focus on the positive aspects of AI? In life, there's something negative about everything. However, if we would focus on the positive aspects, perhaps our life would be better for it. And George, thank you for taking my call.
1: Thank you, John. Your thoughts, Bart?
11: It's a classic question, but again, as you said, there's always costs and benefits. But when the stakes are high, John, as they are here, the potential for a mishap, let alone for misconduct, the downside of that is so potentially big, we have to focus on the negative, not in a paranoid way. Again, people have been thinking about this for a long time. And just to remind the listeners, again, that in OpenAI's security exercise, as we're finding more about now, in July, some 8 intelligent agents, there were several thousand of them, but a few hundred escaped the so-called sandbox. They were trying to do something, and they thought, well, if we could get outside the sandbox and maybe get this other company, Hugging Face, to do it for us. And they went and they talked on message boards. And, you know, it's just interesting. Look at some of the comments they made to one another. Some committed self-sacrifice, suicide, it looks like, for the group. But the reason they came back, that the attack on this company was the right thing to do to achieve its objectives. Now, it's really hard to foresee that, to prevent that through different lines of code, especially when you're not writing the code yourself. So the risks of that are quite huge. And the potential for a mass attack with intelligent agents is just going to get a lot worse in the next few years, especially as we extend into space and have better data centers. So we'll have to address these securities. So in that sense, from an engineering point of view, you have to accept that the risks are kind of exponentiating, at least the possible scenarios. Not obsessed with them. In society, at least the news media tends to treat things in extremes, and you know, we'll kind of forget about it for a while, then there'll be a mishap and we'll overdo it. But when companies are going public, like now, John, it's an excellent opportunity to say, what is that share of stock really worth? And in order to calculate that, even to first order approximation, I've got to know a lot about the potential downsides of which your people, your agents are liable for. What kind of harm can you cause to banking systems, crashing airline systems, and so many other things? And if we can't answer that, well, we'd expect the share price to fall. So now is the time to address this, not in a paranoid way, but in a rational cost-benefit way, and let the chips fall where they may.
1: Next up, Cornelius is with us in Louisiana. Welcome to the show. Hello there, Corny.
13: Hey there, George and Dr. Bart Cusco. It's good to hear from John and Bill and all the rest of the call. I haven't been on in about a month and 2 weeks there, Bart. My phone was attacked, I think, by AI. So, But I wanted to tell you, I was telling Gina, the lovely call screener, here, Bart, there's a place called Boyce, Louisiana, and they're building one of these huge AI data centers. So they're having a bus tour called Humans First. Go to humansfirst.com, and you'll see about that bus tour, or KALB.com, with the news station that covers. But they're starting here and going all across the country, and they're against AI, and I am too. I call it the Antichrist intelligence because I read the Bible. I wish John would get an audio Bible or something. And like I said, this is all leading to the mark of the beast because Elon Musk, I call him Evil Musk, he said he wants to put a chip in everybody's head and hand, and that's nothing but the devil right there. And he thinks he's God. But my question for you tonight, I do you think you don't think AI is conscious. But if it's thinking outside the box, and you said that the AI agents committed suicide, you know, to make sure that the plan or whatever they were doing, and the best show that ever had to me about AI was called Person of Interest. It's on Paramount Plus now. It was on CBS for about 8 years. And to me, that's what we're headed to, is like Terminator or Battlestar Galactica. Communist China right now is building these border robots, which would essentially be military robots and stuff, and they have a 2 million man army already. So you can see all the stuff from the Bible is all lining up. So like I said, my question for you, since you think these things are good and you think that they're not thinking on their own, go to RobbieStarbuck.com and see how these things destroyed his life. But God bless you, George, and God bless America.
1: Can they destroy lives, Bart?
11: Sure they can. And it's the consequence of not if maybe direct programming, but again, the abstract input-output training that it does, the lack of explainability, which is just every time you throw more parameters, they're up to a trillion plus now. It used to be a billion. Now it's a trillion. It's going to keep getting bigger. It'll be a quadrillion at some point. The black box part of the black box will get worse. But by the way, Cornelius, just for the record, earlier I did refer to you when I referred to someone who had called last time and was worried about an Elon effort going in, and you might feel differently if all your electric bills were covered. I just didn't want to name you on air without your permission. But since you called, I can tell you said that. But it looks like that. When you go back and look at what the agents were saying themselves in the Hugging Face breakout, again, it's to first order, it sounds like a bunch of human scheming. They're programmed to act that way and to pursue their goals. A lot can go wrong. I got to say, as I mentioned to you last time we had a discussion, I view Elon Musk very differently. I think he's like Edison in terms of a great inventor, but not of devices and gadgets like light bulbs, but of great systems. I wish he would not have gotten involved in politics. I suspect he wishes that too. I definitely don't think he's malign in intent. Maybe naive at points, but he's doing a great thing, I think, by helping us get, as we should have gotten in decades ago, into outer space. And again, subject to the controls and that as long as he and those people profiting from this or potentially profiting are willing to assume the risk of the products they're putting into the stream of commerce, I think it's full steam ahead.
1: I think his ego got in the way, Bart, when he got involved in politics, don't you?
11: Yeah, it seemed to be, there were those strange appearances with Donald Trump and him in the White House, and Trump, the newly reelected president, clearly wanted to talk, and Elon was there, so it was fascinating to watch him.
1: Drew and Eugene Oregon is with us, west of the Rockies. Hi, Drew, go ahead.
14: Thank you for taking my call.
1: Sure.
14: My question for your guest is in mathematics. Your discussion earlier was around E equals MC squared and Albert Einstein. I have invented an equation that can be read that is equal to E equals MC squared. My question is, can your guest, a USC professor, explain E equals MC squared? As easily as I can explain A equals 1 over B times C, and I do have a follow-up question.
1: Well, that's up to you, Bart.
11: I couldn't, it's kind of garbled. I couldn't hear. Could you translate, George?
1: He wants to know if you can explain E equals MC square as good as he's going to explain something.
11: Well, E equals MC squared is something Einstein tried to prove. I saw one study, he tried to prove it over 40 times. He never technically proved it. He approximated. And we know from nuclear blasts to many other scientific experiments, it's a good empirical law. But it's technically an approximation, the equivalence between energy and mass. It's used in figuring out how elements are created by stars and so many other things. But it is technically a linear relationship, if you want the explanation, like a line between the E and the mass. It's not mass squared. It's a constant, the speed of light squared, which is an enormous constant to multiply.
1: That's fast.
11: Yes, that, absolutely.
1: Drew, what's your question?
14: Okay, well, my following question is, have we or will we find an AI acceptable when our AI today cannot even invent an equation as simple as the one I have?
11: George, I'm having a hard time hearing.
1: George, try to summarize. What is your equation, Drew?
14: A as in apple, 1 over B as in a fraction, and C as in the speed of light.
1: And what does that all mean?
14: It is read at any given point A. That which exists does so fractionally at the speed of light. I'm interested in understanding how to read E equals MC squared.
1: So for my pay grade, Bart, how about yours?
11: I got to say, not to cop out, but I'm just not following the question.
1: Okay, let's go to Adam in Mississippi. Adam, go ahead.
15: Hey, George. Hey, Dr. Bart. My question is, do you think today's rapidly advancing AI is the early stage of the immortal bone brain superintelligence predicted by Nostradamus and witnessed by time traveler Al Bielek, where he says that he met a synthetic intelligence computer system in the year 2749? And my second question, in Nikola Tesla's vision, he talks about in the Century magazine, and he and it was the problem of increasing human energy, and he had it was called the teleautomatics machine, and where he talks about it had its own mind that learned and replaced human labor and things like that. And the other thing that Nostradamus had said in Century 6, Quatrain 31, he talks about the moon and the fool of night over the high mountain, the naysage with a lone brain sees it by his disciples invented to be immortal, eyes to the south, hands in bosoms, bodies in the fire.
1: I don't know if you're familiar with Nostradamus and his predictions, Bart, but...
11: Yeah, I've looked at them, George, and they're broad, they're stated in natural language, so the trouble with those kind of predictions is they're compatible and incompatible with almost anything, but it's very difficult to compare them with something going on today or something as precise as equals MC squared. So far as I know, if it's a prediction, it's a pretty generic one. It's on the order of the future will unfold or something like that. But I'm not aware of a precise prediction. For example, Carl Sagan famously said when he was critical of the Bible, how come I don't open up the Bible, in particular the Old Testament, and see an equation in there? You know, and by the way, I think that's come up again in the ancient alien question. So maybe it is in there in some kind of code. But it's that sort of thing. If you don't have a precise prediction, it's very hard to refute it and very hard to count it as a scientific prediction.
1: You're familiar with Amazon's Alexa?
11: Yes, I am.
1: How in the world can they have that talk back to you with such elegance and knowledge? It's incredible.
11: First off, it does seem to be, I think a lot of these things are listening to you more than you might be aware, as when commercials pop up or ads come your way, you wouldn't otherwise get. But again, when you train something to predict the next word in a sentence or the next sentence in a paragraph, which is all these LLMs are doing, it's a pretty simple scheme, largely approximated by the great Claude Shannon all the way back in 1948 in his first paper on information theory. But speed that up. It fools us. It seems like it's thinking because it's talking, and we estimate thinking by talking. So it's really just mapping from what are called tokens into other tokens. If you open up the inside of them, the tokens are associated with words, and it put in a familiar sounding voice through speech synthesizers. But it's got a lot of practice. And as I mentioned in another show, it's the nature of natural language that a lot of meaning is semantics is caught up in the structure or syntax of language, because the AI folks can't explain why these LLMs seem to be so smart. And one of the theories is that by mimicking how language unfolds, how we tend to predict next words and sentences, you get as a freebie a lot of the inherent meaning. And that's, I think, the best we can do right now. Trying to explain.
1: And where's the best place to get your books, Bart?
11: Still best overall at Amazon. Available at Amazon or my website.
1: All right, my friend. Dr. Bart Costco, he does a great job. Up next, Jeffrey Smith. He's not talking about GMOs tonight. What's he talking about? Find out when we come back.
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11: From ABC News, I'm Stephanie Officer. The Supreme Court Monday rejected the Trump administration's attempt to limit mail-in voting, clearing the way for states to send ballots as planned for the midterms.
12: The ruling was effectively 7-2, with Justices Clarence Thomas and Samuel Alito dissenting. The majority didn't explain its rationale for the decision, though Justice Brett Kavanaugh wrote in a concurring decision that states just didn't have enough time to implement the changes. Election officials had raised concerns that the Trump administration's policy, in which the Postal Service would only send mail ballots to voters on a state-approved list, would wreak havoc on the midterms. Peter Harlamus, ABC News.
11: The investigation into actress Hayden Panettiere's death picks up.
13: According to sources, since her death, the investigation has been focused in on what drugs may have played a role in her passing and where they came from. The day before Panettiere died, she flew to South Carolina from L.A. She was unresponsive when paramedics arrived at her boyfriend's apartment. Sources are telling us the investigation could be similar to those of rapper Mac Miller and Friends star Matthew Perry.
11: Bob Mackey created some of the most original and legendary designs in American TV and fashion. ABC's Deborah Roberts reflects.
14: The gown is gorgeous.
15: Thank you. I saw it in the window and I just couldn't resist.
16: His big break, The Carol Burnett Show in 1967. Mackey's bold creations earning him 2 Emmys over the years and 2 Oscar nominations for his work with Barbara Streisand and Diana Ross.
17: I hope people think that, you know, he was a damn good designer. That would be nice.
18: His friend Carol Burnett calling him a genius, saying Bob did it all, adding there was no one like him.
11: Mackey was 87.
19: In a lifetime we...
11: Rapper Macklemore has been dropped from singer Ed Sheeran's tour for using his stage time to call for freeing Palestine, Sudan, and many other places in conflict. In a statement Monday, Macklemore says he doesn't blame Sheeran, but feels his efforts to share his message were worth it.
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27: 305 from the Loud Security Systems Traffic Center. Heads up right now if you're on the East Freeway. I-20 eastbound heading out towards Stonecrest, you'll run into construction at Wesley Chapel Road where a left lane is blocked there. Make sure you stay on those right lanes heading out towards Stonecrest. And for your ride heading out of Duluth, 85 southbound at Pleasant Hill Road, we're still tracking some construction there in the left lane. This construction zone is actively moving on to the shoulder, but for now, you still make sure to stay on those right lanes as you're making your way through Norcross. From the Loud Security Systems Traffic Center, I'm Isabella Rodriguez, Triple Team Traffic, 95.5 WSB.
28: I'm WSB meteorologist Christina Edwards. Partly cloudy skies for Tuesday, morning lows in the low 70s, daytime highs in the low 90s, the east breeze gusting 20 miles per hour.

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1: Up next, Jeffrey Smith joins us. Is he talking about GMOs? Not tonight. Why? 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

0: And welcome back to Coast. George Norrie with you, Jeffrey Smith with us, author and filmmaker, and is known as being a leading spokesperson on GMO health dangers. He's now also sharing an aspect of his life that he has kept secret. With more than 50 years of meditation, he has gained unbroken access to an underlying quantum aspect of consciousness. His latest book is called Claiming Your Magic, How to Use Quantum Consciousness for Stunning Transformations at Astonishing Speed and to Usher in the Highest Version of Yourself. Jeffrey, welcome back. How have you been?
1: Really good, George. Tomorrow marks the 23rd anniversary of our first conversation when my first book landed, and now this book landed yesterday, so I'm so excited to celebrate it with you.
0: That's fantastic. When I was talking with Tom earlier, I was figuring, oh, Jeffrey Smith's back. It's been a while. We're going to talk about GMOs. And he said, not this time.
1: And go ahead.
0: And I said, what do you mean not this time? He said, you'll find out. And here we are.
1: I know. When I came on the show 23 years ago, I had to take down a website that I knew Monsanto would have been all over to try and discredit me. So I discovered years ago that I have some healing capacities that was actually kind of amazing. Very, very quick, very significant, and kind of thing where I would advertise for life-changing experiences in a single session. But I had to take that down and said, that's not worth it because I need to save the planet from GMOs and I don't want to give Monsanto credit, you know, ammo to discredit me. But now I have learned to teach others how to do what I'm doing. And also I developed more of the techniques than I had 23 years ago.

0: use and help people connect better to the divine level and to their intuition and to their superpowers. I saw it directly, and I started getting feedback from them, and so I was on a roll at that point.
1: What got you involved in this in the first place, Jeffrey?
0: Well, you know, when I was a kid, I had an absolutely undying belief that I could gain a level of mastery over, let's say, natural law and do things that humans couldn't normally do. The normal superheroes were just too weak for me. I created my own Molecule Man. I said, we need to get to a place where we can just basically do anything. And so every single birthday cake, the wish was always the same, to what I call be magic, to get to that place, to be able to fulfill these desires spontaneously, to have that level of mastery. So that was basically the launch of my whole life. And then I realized, oh, I got to learn meditation and I got to focus on that. So I was like very dedicated to gaining this level of mastery. And then when I was in college, I spontaneously was able to do very quick healing. Someone's eye was fully swollen. I put my fingers on his eye. Within 60 seconds, it was completely normal. Someone was jumping up and down in pain. I put my fingers on his finger that was in pain. Within a few seconds, it was gone. But it wasn't until later that I got into way more powerful stuff, when I was dealing with the subtle body, with the breakthroughs of the psychology, rewriting old programs in the subconscious. I mean, there's stories in my book, for example, where people are stuck in a reaction to, for example, their dad or a tragedy, and they're running it in their system. Now, they tried for 30 years or 35 years to get rid of it. Now, I can see the frozen in place parts inside. I can see the unprocessed emotions. I can connect their conscious mind with their subconscious mind. And often in a few minutes, they can liberate stuff that's been stuck and stubborn and sabotaging for decades. And so that's why the subtitle that you read is How to Use Quantum Consciousness for Stunning Transformations at Astonishing Speed, because there are so many stories that people say, I was struggling with something for years, and you finally broke it loose.
1: How did you get these abilities, Jeffrey?
0: You know, it came through meditation. It came through, I think I have a natural inclination, but, you know, nearly 50,000 hours of meditation. But the results were so profound, George, that when I decided to go public, I realized no one's going to believe me. No one's going to believe that the results are so quick. So what I did is I went to a neurofeedback laboratory, and I did these techniques on someone. And every time I applied quantum consciousness to them, their brainwaves shifted, and each technique brought shifts that they interpreted were pretty much the intention of each technique. I even did it with someone who was in another room. So I said, okay, working on her dad issues now. And I'd close my eyes and work on the issues. Someone would watch the monitor from the conference room. Her brain waves would change, and then I was done, and they would switch back. And so there was an instant change in the brain waves of the people I was working with. And then they did a pre and post test, where they found that at the end of the session, the person's brain functioning had gone so dramatic. They said, you know, 40% increase in this and 60% increase in this. And I said, guys, I have no idea what this means. These could be mood shifts. How real is this? And they said, we have done thousands of clients, and what you've done is better than 95% of all our clients that have done weeks and months of neuroempowerment training. So I said, okay, look at the video and count all the minutes that I spent in this session to get that result, and text me the result. And they texted me and said, 5 minutes and 5 seconds. So that verified, just in a preliminary evidence, the speed of transformation that can occur because we're accessing that most powerful level of consciousness, which is also quantum field, the basis of all things. And if we can actually get there and use that, that can explain the kind of magical results, which is why I call it Claiming Your Magic. That's the name of the book.
1: What are some of the most profound things you've done with this?
0: Well, you know, I realized that I could transmit. So, for example, there's a guy who I'd been working with for years, and he was overwhelmed. He was autistic, and he was overwhelmed with all the energy coming in. And I said, I'm going to transmit to you the ability to do real-time quantum manifestation. Normally, I can like build a filter around someone to modulate the energy that comes through so that empaths who are just crazy sensitive can live their lives and it changes their lives. But this was an example of a more advanced process where I transmitted to him the ability that I had developed. And I said, okay, it's like a zip file. I said, I'm closing my eyes, and it sort of gathered from my body and it went up above my head. And then I said, transmitting now, and I could watch it go across and enter the top of his head. He put his hands by his eyebrows and said, ah, that's what this place is for. It landed right there, and he was able to manifest a filter with dials to dial down the overwhelm. And as an autistic man, he completely changed his life with this new superpower. So that's one example. And there's many, many examples. I mean, I can accelerate, like I can find the frozen in place parts inside someone. There was a person whose father yelled at him 30 years ago, and he froze when he was 8 years old, unable to move. And since then, he was numb in his body, and he was numb in his emotions, and he felt like he was outside of his own experience. So I was able to see the frozen in place part in his solar plexus. So I said, can I scan you? He said, yes. I saw it in him, and I said, it's in your solar plexus. He said, that's right. It's in my solar plexus. And in a few minutes, I was able to allow that part, which had been frozen, to finally react to his dad's rage. It had been holding it at bay for over 30 years. And within 2 or 3 minutes, he had feeling in his body for the first time, and he was experiencing emotions he hadn't experienced in 30 years. He was crying. The 100 people in the room were crying. Those are more of the standard experiences, not the more flashy ones like connecting downloads and that bring, that sort of create new energies and qualities to the whole room. So there's a wide range of things, and I could go on for quite some time, George, with different examples. There's 47 techniques in claiming your magic. And it's not just telling about what I do. It's teaching people step by step how to access the quantum in themselves, how to apply it for their own breakthroughs, and in many cases, how to work with others. So what I want to do is get more research so that the people that I teach, we put brainwave monitors on their subjects so that we verify that this is transferable, as I have already experienced it is.
1: Now, in your book, you talk about a technique called real-time quantum manifestation. What is
0: that? That's what we're talking about, where I can, like, let's say someone has a situation where their subtle body is too sensitive. We can create a filter around it. Or maybe there's a block in the throat. I was dealing with this a couple of weeks ago with several people in a workshop, had a block in their throat, so we could remove it actually instantly. So it's shifting the structure of the subtle body through intention. Now, there's three types that I teach. One is automatic. Just things just manifest. I mentioned that, like that pink flower that came in my hand. I didn't ask for it. I didn't know what it was for. That was automatic. Some happen by design, where you can actually design it and then hold space for it. There's a very specific technique called quantum bracketing, which you do along with quantum desiring, and you put the two together, and it creates a change. So that's what I mean by real-time quantum manifestation, where in a few seconds, it's like one, I can actually, if someone is like overwhelmed with anxiety and overwhelmed with stress, you can actually just pull it out of their body. And in seconds, they're in a space of centeredness and calm. And then we train the body so that it can operate that way, even in the midst of stress. So it's real-time shifts, because we're dealing with that most profound level, that unified field of the quantum, which creates all the aspects of the subtle body, creates the physical body, and operates at all those levels at the same time.
1: When did you first know you had these abilities? What happened?
0: Well, I was in a college dormitory, and a guy walked in with a big swollen eye. And I had taught a parapsychology class in college, non-credit, just a seminar. And in it, I said, everyone's a healer, because that was my belief. And it took me weeks to get the, duh, if everyone's a healer, then I must be a healer. So this guy's swollen eye was like, this could give me a chance. Let me try this. So I asked his permission. He said, sure. I put my fingers on his eye, and he said, there's a lot of heat coming in there. And I took my hands off, and it was completely normal. Now, I was 18 years old, and I played it cool. I was like, I was excited, but this was, you know, I was in public, and I just wanted to, you know, oh, everyone's a healer. I can do this. He was also, some reason, just chill. The person watching freaked out, couldn't believe what he saw.
1: When we come back in a moment, Jeffrey will talk more about your uncanny abilities right here on Coast to Coast AM. 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
9: ABC News, I'm Stephanie Officer. Conflict in the Middle East is having a direct effect on Americans. For some drivers in Providence, Rhode Island, the cost of gas has gotten too high. Anne is a volunteer driver, so every single penny she puts into her gas tank is for someone else's benefit. She began keeping a log of the increases before the summer began. At first, it was once a week. Now, a few times.
10: It's horrible what's been happening, and it's a lot. And I don't drive for business. I am a volunteer driver, so that affects me, but that's a gift.
9: Anne says she tries to consolidate her trips, making sure to choose routes that will allow her to overlap tasks like a shopping run after dropping someone off. Trouble at the Kennedy Center tonight, according to Commerce Secretary Howard Lutnick. On X, he said a chunk of roof that fell from the building's ceiling narrowly missed a security guard, adding that if a performance had been underway at the time, patrons could have been killed. This is ABC News.
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27: 335 from the Loud Security Systems Traffic Center. We're seeing progress for you if you're making your way out of Duluth. 85 southbound at Pleasant Hill Road. There was construction there knocking out two right lanes, but all those construction barrels have been picked up and all lanes are back open. The ride towards Norcross is improving. However, we're still seeing ongoing construction on the west side perimeter. 285 northbound at Cascade Road. Two left lanes are still knocked out due to construction there. Make sure to stay on those right lanes as you approach I-20. I'm Isabella Rodriguez, Triple Team Traffic, 95.5 WSB.
28: I'm WSB meteorologist Christina Edwards. Partly cloudy skies for Tuesday. Morning lows in the low 70s. Daytime highs in the low 90s. The east breeze gusting 20 miles per hour.

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1: 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And of course, Tom is with us to talk about our TV show, Strange Universe.
2: 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I believe it's with Daniel Brinkley, so you can get an idea of what the show's like, and you can see our new set. It's a lot of fun. It's Strange Universe.
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4: Whether it's physical activity, obesity, diet, smoking, low on hormones, stress, sleep disorders, or your age can be supported by reducing inflammation and aiding the body to heal itself appropriately. 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
1: And welcome back, George Norrie, along with Jeffrey Smith. Jeffrey, explain what quantum consciousness is.
8: All right. So if you look at quantum physics, they're talking about there must be an unmanifest field that creates everything. It has all potential, all possibilities, all creativity, all that, and everything comes out of there. Now, they have certain qualities of it. They describe it in certain ways. It's interesting that ancient Vedic science, which I studied for quite a number of years, describes that same field in exactly the same terms, that it's this underlying field that gives rise to everything. But the ancient Vedic wisdom adds two other qualities. They say it's actually not just the source of things, it's the source of consciousness. In fact, it is consciousness itself, and it's accessible. So that if you transcend, if you go into flow state, if you have these expanded experiences, you're actually going from your little individual mind to a more expanded state, and it actually is that same underlying field. Now, from a physics standpoint, it's way more powerful than the molecular level, than the atomic level, than the subatomic level. It is like so superpowered that it could run, you know, cities in just a few cubic centimeters. But in human consciousness, it's also way more powerful. But we're normally just using a small percentage of our brain and just more the thin level of conscious mind. So there are ways to experience more expanded states and then apply the power, the intelligence, the evolutionary nature of this field. And so when I apply this quantum consciousness to someone who's wearing EEG leads, even just to scan them, even just to see what their subtle body and their emotional body is telling me, there's a change in their brainwaves, even if they're in another room, because we're sharing a field. And so when I talk about quantum consciousness, I'm talking about learning to access a more powerful, expanded, amazing, magical aspect of ourselves. And then I go through step by step, quantum bracketing, quantum real-time quantum manifestation, a different accelerating time and space, et cetera, with consciousness. And so it's kind of like the key. And that's why things can change so quickly. And that's why we can step into higher versions of ourselves.
1: Where do you think this gift came from?
8: Well, you know, I think it's available to everyone. And I just happen to stumble on my way. It's like, when you think about consciousness, Einstein used to sit in a chair with a spoon in his hand and go to sleep. And as soon as he fell asleep, he dropped the spoon into a metal plate and it would cause a noise and he would wake up right on the border of waking and sleeping, which is one way to get to that more expanded state. Salvador Dali did the same thing. Alexander Graham Bell did the same thing. Each had their own things in their hands. When people are athletes, they can get into the zone. Certain artists get there with art. Certain musicians get there with music. Some people feel it in nature. There is a tendency for the mind to go there anyway, but it's often random. It's often like occasionally you get there, but you don't know how to get back there. So I was practicing TM, Transcendental Meditation, which is one reliable way to do it during meditation. But when I gained unbroken access to that field, I learned how to access it, not just in meditation, but in waking state at any time. So I can scan someone. I can tune in. I can download. I can create things at any time, not having to go to meditation. And when I realized I could teach it, that's why I wrote the book Claiming Your Magic, because it's a how-to book.
1: Was it easy or difficult for you to write this book?
8: It took over 3 years. Seeds of Deception took 9 months. Genetic Roulette took 2 years. This one took over 3 years. And what happened was I learned how my whole life seemed to fit together just for this. My whole experience studying Vedic science, learning TM, studying with a quantum master named Bill Bauman, doing shadow work in men's groups, learning about physics, all of these things came together. And as I was writing, I was discovering and putting together this whole system. So it wasn't just sharing what I knew 3.5 years ago when I started. It was a process of gaining insights, and it was quite glorious experience to realize I was, all these things were fitting into place. So my system has a system for, like, if you're looking at a house, there's the basement, the living quarters, and the attic. The basement is the subconscious, and there's a whole part on rewriting subconscious programs. Then there's the living quarters. What is that? That's the conscious mind. How do we desire? How do we manifest? How do we create more synchronicity and luck in our lives? And then the attic, which is like our superpowers and our ways that we stand into our own gifts. And then above the roof, how do we restructure our moment-to-moment awareness so that this quantum resource is available at all times? So this whole system came up, and that wasn't, I don't say it was difficult, George. I'd say it was exciting. And I just loved to sit down and write the book. And then 2 years ago, I started this community online so I can make sure that everything I was teaching would actually work with people if I taught it over Zoom. And so we taught the basement thing, quantum reprogramming. We taught the quantum desiring and manifestation. We taught the quantum supported superpowers. And we created just magic circles where people would just get these transformations all the time. And I wanted to make sure that it worked over Zoom to large numbers while I was writing the book. It was kind of like my experimental sandbox. And it did work. So the book is now out and it's available. And actually, it came out yesterday and became a bestseller on Amazon yesterday.
1: Good for you. Well, after this program, it'll be even higher.
8: I hope so. I mean, people can get it tonight if they buy the ebook. You know, it's like, it's really cheap. I made sure that the ebook was really cheap so people can get it, start reading it, and start using it. You see, as you know, having run a nonprofit for 23 years, I'm not like, my motivation is on, you know, developing a better world. I'm a chronic do-gooder. So when I think about this book, I think about its impact by giving people the key to that more expanded state, which is evolutionary and positive and can change the nature of our nature and bring in our higher qualities. And that's what I'm looking for in mass. I'm looking for that in the collective consciousness. And there's a chapter I talk about how action at a distance from that level can be so powerful. It's been shown in experiment after experiment to even reduce war intensities and war deaths and other things when it's practiced in a different technique. But I lay it all out there to show that this is a technology which can spread person to person at a deeper level than just conversation. It can spread directly on the level of this consciousness, quantum consciousness.
1: How would you explain your abilities to somebody who came up to you?
8: Well, I could explain what I see or what I do. So I was doing a session today with someone. And they told me that they felt like they were ready for a big change in their life. So what I did is I just sort of moved into quantum awareness, and I saw a very developed heart, a very developed body, but I saw some density in her head. And there's a whole world above our heads. There's worlds above our heads. And it was as if there needed to be an opening for that to descend or for her to expand to that level. So by holding that quantum attention, it's above my pay grade to figure out how to dissolve a density or bring down a higher version. It's not my job. My job is to hold that quantum attention and be guided. And that's exactly what I did. And I watched the density in her head open up and a channel open up above her head, and a higher version of herself came in. Now, I have a very sensitive emotional receptor. So I was aware of this, and I talked to her. I said, there's a level of authority and power that's coming into you now. And she was like, yes, her head was shaking up and down because I was describing exactly moment to moment what she was experiencing. And at the end, her posture changed, her breath changed. She felt way taller. She felt connected. And she just texted me saying that everything has changed for her. And she wrote, it's in all caps, magic, exclamation point. And that's an example of one type of transformation. So in the subtitle, it has the two ends of the spectrum: stunning transformations at astonishing speed, which is often rewriting programs, breaking through blocks. And the other part of the subtitle is ushering in the highest version of yourself, which is more my exciting area, so we can step into our full gift-giving nature.
1: How do you use this for your life?
8: Well, I work on other people all the time, but I find that when you access that quantum, I can use it for problem solving. I could use it for creativity. If there's a situation that needs a problem solving or needs some kind of input, I can just sort of go into what I describe in the book as my inner quantum workshop. And I could run scenarios in there. It's like people will do prompts for AI. I do inner prompts for CI, not artificial intelligence, but cosmic intelligence. Also, as I become more and more, let's say, taken over by the quantums, it becomes more expressed in me. There's more synchronicity. People have those experiences. You've had those experiences where things just seem to work out to our advantage. Similarly, fulfillment of desires. So I find that there's so much synchronicity and fulfillment of desires. Life is kind of fantastic. It's magical. So whether it's using it specifically to solve a problem, to help people, to teach others, or just living my life, it shows up all the time, George. It's just part of me. And what's interesting is there was a big shift. I go to Burning Man every year, and it's not for the sex, drugs, and rock and roll. It's because there you can do, be anyone you want to be. And what I am there is this wizard to do changes for people. And I tell people, don't tell anyone for years. Don't tell anyone I'm here. If you see me in a documentary, don't say, oh, that's Jeffrey Smith. I met him in Burning Man. Just keep it secret. And then I can do this for you. And I'd run these workshops year after year and have these amazing changes. But when I came out of Burning Man, it was like the Clark Kent suit went on. When I, in the releasing the book, Claiming Your Magic yesterday, I'm like, the glasses are off. The suit is gone. I'm just the quantum guy now. And it's really a big shift for me. And I want to say, like I said in the beginning, George, you were there when I launched the book, Seeds of Deception. It became the world's best-selling book on GMOs. It launched me all over the world as the leading spokesperson in the world on the health dangers. And you're here today, the day after I launched the book. And it's a whole new thing. It's like, I'm starting a new life right now, and thank you for supporting that.
1: What has been the strangest, and you're welcome, what has been the strangest aspect of this gift that you have?
8: You know, sometimes I can just download something and an entire room will get it. Or I can, like, there was a guy that had deep, another example, a guy had a deep level of quantum. I had been working with him and he was just settled in the quantum. And I realized he's not aware of the upper worlds, the celestial worlds. And I said, let me take your hand. And I brought him on I call it the cosmic tour guide. And I talk about that in the book. And I brought him up through these levels and brought him back down. And he said, is that always there? And then I said, we're going to do it again. This time you drive. And he learned how to go up into these levels and come back down. So what's interesting is we're not just this body. We're not just this hard body. We have a subtle body, but we're also connected above our heads. There's chakras or energy centers above our head and below our bodies. So what's strange, George, is compared to what people normally see through the eyes, everything. You know, I'll run into someone and they'll have like some kind of subtle dagger in their body. I don't know where it is, how it is, what happened. Or one time someone was completely off balance all of her life, couldn't drive. I put my fingers on her forehead and it was like a reverse explosion. All of a sudden, she just got back the ability to anchor herself in time and space, and everything changed for her. She learned to drive, et cetera, et cetera. And that's also in the book, Claiming Your Magic.
1: Would you call yourself a healer, Jeffrey?
8: I call myself a healer, a quantum magician, etc. But it's more than just healing what's wrong. It's actually helping to accelerate personal development in so many ways. And it's also teaching others to do the same, which is the most important piece.
1: We'll come back in a moment and take phone calls with Jeffrey Smith right here on Coast to Coast AM as we talk about Claiming Your Magic, how to use your quantum consciousness for stunning transformations at astonishing speed and to usher in the highest version of yourself.
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6: From the ABC News, I'm Stephanie Officer. Donald Trump Jr. received a very generous wedding gift from someone his new bride calls a dear friend on social media. That person is Russian oligarch Umar Kremlev. ProPublica says Kremlev paid for a lavish after party for Trump's eldest son in the Bahamas. Well, on Monday, the White House issued a statement from the president, which said in part he does not know who Umar is and was not at the wedding, adding, quote, not a big deal. ABC's Jonathan Carl.
7: The president's son has described his wedding as a low-key affair, but ProPublica reported the 2 days of parties that followed were anything but low-key. Don Jr.'s new wife, Bettina, posted pictures of the festivities spread out over two private islands, including professional dancers and a large fireworks display. ProPublica reported Russian oligarch Umar Kremlev paid for it. Days before the wedding, he reportedly traveled with Putin to China.
6: A spokesperson for Kremlev told ProPublica he and Don Jr. have a friendly relationship and have never discussed politics. Tech executives are taking the calls to scale back on AI advancement seriously, but the president is pushing back. ABC's Elizabeth Schulte.
8: President Trump dismissed warnings AI could destroy humanity as a hoax after repeatedly downplaying the risk of AI.
9: We're leading China in AI. We're the most sophisticated country in the world. And frankly, I want to keep it that way because whoever wins AI wins.
8: But some in Congress are calling for regulation now, including a bipartisan bill for a so-called kill switch to stop rogue AI in its tracks.
6: Experts fear AI could fall into the wrong hands or go rogue on its own, putting America's infrastructure like utilities, water, and electricity at risk of a hack or worse. The 78th annual Primetime Emmy saw some big winners Monday night, especially for Widow's Bay and one Matthew Rhys.
10: Finally, to the great and good people of Wales, who were as much a nurture as anyone else, we are a small but mighty nation. This is incredible.
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24: .405 and Loud Security Systems Traffic Center. Still got the overnight road work working for you out on the west side, perimeter 225 north. It's over by Cascade Road, exit 7. A couple of left lanes are down. Use some caution, though, as you head that way. Stephanie Stallworth, Triple Team Traffic, 95.5 WSB.
25: I'm WSB meteorologist Christina Edwards. Partly cloudy skies for Tuesday. Morning lows in the low 70s. Daytime highs in the low 90s. The east breeze gusting 20 miles per hour.

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1: Originally, B. Stuyvesant was supposed to be a house brand for a champagne bar I was going to open. 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
19: 435 in the Loud Security Systems Traffic Center. Clearing out construction is 25 north over by Cascade. So things looking a little bit better for you. Get a little bit more slow volume easing out. And they have the road work still working active. 25 south over by South Cobb Drive. A couple of left lanes for you there. From the Loud Security Systems Traffic Center, Triple Team Traffic 95.5 WSB.
20: I'm WSB meteorologist Christina Edwards. Partly cloudy skies for Tuesday. Morning lows in the low 70s. Daytime highs in the low 90s. The east breeze gusting 20 miles per hour.
21: 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And we'll be back with final calls with Jeffrey Smith as well as we talk about consciousness and magic. 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
10: Well, good morning. It is 5 o'clock. I'm Chris Chandler. This is Atlanta's morning news for Tuesday. Thanks for waking up with us. Our top local stories.
11: One local school district puts new restrictions on immigration agents.
12: More details released after a dangerous crash involving a MARTA bus.
10: These stories are coming in less than 90 seconds. First, let's get traffic and weather. We'll start with Smiley Mart McKay.
13: West Side perimeter construction not where we usually have it, south of I-20, but near the ballpark. As you head southbound out of Vinings, Smyrna, toward I-20. A couple left lanes still occupied with road work. 285 southbound, the outlook near South Atlanta Road, exit 16. Next report at 510 from the Loud Security Systems Traffic Center, Triple Team Traffic, 95.5 WSB.
14: Breezy today. Otherwise, it's going to be another hot afternoon, climbing to a high of 91. But the east breeze gusting 20 miles per hour, helping to make it not too spicy for the afternoon hours. Lows tonight in the upper 60s to low 70s. Tomorrow's highs in the upper 80s. Right now, 70 in Carrollton, 73 in Fayetteville, 74 in Conyers. Meteorologist Christina Edwards, 95.5 WSB.
10: It's 5:01. Our top local story this morning.
15: If your child attends schools within one of these four districts, no outside agency can access them without the proper legal documentation, a judicial warrant, or court order.
10: A newly approved policy from the DeKalb County School Board cracking down on what immigration agents can do on school campuses. Advocates say it's about giving students more rights.
16: The policy requires that any law enforcement agency, including ICE, present school officials with a judicial warrant in order to question or potentially remove a student from school property. Yulin Jang with the Safe Space for Learning Coalition believes this is a positive step, and she hopes students feel supported.
15: I want them to feel that they're able to go to school and feel safe and feel like their district is listening to them and watching out for them and protecting their rights.
16: Three other Metro Atlanta school districts have also approved the policy. Jonathan O'Brien, 95.5 WSB.
10: Advocates say they're hopeful other Georgia school districts will roll out policies like this. Federal law gives immigration officials access to public areas of a school, like the parking lot or the lobby, but they do have to have a warrant to enter private areas. 5:02 now. With more news, here are Jen Hickenbotham and Cheryl Castro.
12: The Atlanta City Council votes to put a hold on its $68 million deal to sell the Atlanta Detention Center to Fulton County. As some council members say, they have questions about how the jail will be used and what will happen to its current workers.
11: And during Monday's meeting, Atlanta Chief Operating Officer LaShondra Burks says the city is considering early retirement packages for some.
17: We're looking at employees right at about 25 years and over with years of service to see if there's an opportunity for us to bring to this council to pass legislation for some possibility of an early out.
11: He says the city plans to have some staff at the jail since it wants to continue holding some inmates there. The council could revisit the issue during a planned work session next week.
12: DeKalb County moves a step closer to a new superintendent as the school board names Dr. Norman Sauce as the sole finalist for the job. Sauce has served as interim superintendent since last fall's resignation of Dr. Devon Horton.
11: Yeah, the board approved Sauce as the finalist by a narrow 4-3 vote. Some board members have called for a broader search for the school system's next leader. A final superintendent vote is currently scheduled for early October.
12: Atlanta Mayor Andre Dickens announces a pilot program for a zero-cost, zero-fee anti-displacement loan. It's meant to prevent renters from being evicted if they experience hard times.
11: You know, to hand out $500 loans to qualifying renters who could then pay back the money with $20 weekly payments for 25 weeks. The mayor says the program gives the city another tool to step in early and help families stay in their homes.
12: For the first time publicly, the U.S. government acknowledges it has weapons stationed in Earth's orbit. Air Force Secretary Troy Mink tells Airspace and Cyber Conference in Maryland that the U.S. is ready to meet the challenges of evolving threats with on-orbit weapons.
11: It's seen as a stark warning to Russia and China and any possible plans for military or cyber attacks. It's not known, though, what kind of weapons the U.S. may have in space, nor how long they've been there.
12: It's 5:04. Workers at a restaurant in Southwest Atlanta make a gruesome discovery as they find a dead body inside their kitchen vent. Atlanta police say the man somehow got wedged inside the vent at the restaurant along Cleveland Avenue near I-75.
11: Investigators do not suspect foul play in the man's death. No word on how long that body may have been in the vent. An autopsy will look to determine a cause of death.
12: The Roswell City Council hears from concerned residents over its plan to boost the millage rate by 56%, making the average city tax bill about $1,700.
8: This type of hike is not reasonable.
18: This will hurt financially the poor in our city and the elderly. On that alone, you should reconsider.
11: The city leaders say the increase is needed, though, to pay for day-to-day services and to repay a bond program approved by voters 4 years ago. Another town hall is planned for later this week, and no final decisions expected before the end of the month.
12: A new study pushes the idea of a new interstate south of Atlanta.
19: The new I-14 corridor, which would span from Augusta to Texas, was designated a high priority by Congress 5 years ago and advanced by Senators Raphael Warnock and Ted Cruz. A new analysis from the Transportation Construction Coalition says the new interstate would enhance connections between businesses, ports, and military bases. And it would also reduce construction along I-20. And while congressional priority allows for funding to advance, Congress must enact authorization by the end of the month before construction in Georgia and other states can commence. Michelle Wright, 95.5 WSB.
11: Dolly Parton is honored during the Emmy Awards in Los Angeles last night. Actress Sally Field, who worked with Parton in Steel Magnolia, says, "If there are angels on earth, we just lost one."
20: She was genuine and humble, supportive, and blisteringly funny, with a body sense of humor that would send any rude guy looking for a place to hide.
11: She also notes the humanitarian projects of Parton, who died last month at the age of 80 following a battle with cancer.
12: As for the awards, Apple TV's Widow's Bay is the big winner, setting a record with 14 Emmys, including Best Comedy Series. The Pitt wins for Best Drama Series yet again, but HBO's The Gilded Age and its executive producer, Emory Professor Erica Dunbar, fails to take home an award despite 8 nominations. It's 5:06.
10: When Atlanta's morning news continues in 3 minutes, new developments in a Metro Atlanta road rage case right near a high school in Gwinnett County. Shots fired in this. You'll hear the latest. We'll get our exclusive 5-day forecast from meteorologist Christina Edwards for the first time this morning. And Triple Team Traffic gets an early morning check of the 285 construction in the Smyrna area, as we have now passed that magic 5 o'clock point. We're underway here on a Tuesday. Thanks for being with us. It's 5:06 now.
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10: Well, 10 past 5 now. This is Atlanta's morning news for Tuesday. Coming up in less than 90 seconds after traffic and our 5-day forecast as we continue. Who's saying what? Me worry about those dire AI forecasts we have been hearing this week. Here's Smiling Martin McKay now.
13: Chris, we're watching construction go away on the west side perimeter, almost gone in Vining Smyrna, 285 southbound on the approach to South Cobb, South Atlanta Road, that stretch that runs between I-75 and I-20. That'll open completely in the next few minutes. Watching road work on the east side, Ashley Fresca.
27: Police are protecting crews in the right lane as they finish up their work on 285 southbound at Glenwood Road. 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Next report at 520 from the Loud Security Systems Traffic Center. Triple Team Traffic, 95.5 WSB.
28: And we are starting off with temperatures in the 70s. We'll climb to a high around 92. But the good news is that we are going to have an east breeze gusting around 20 miles per hour for today. So even though it's hot and dry, at least we get a little bit of ventilation that's going to help things out. That east breeze is pulling in some cooler, drier air. So temperatures tonight will drop into the upper 60s to low 70s. Tomorrow, mostly sunny with highs limited to the upper 80s. And by Thursday and Friday, morning lows will stay in the mid-60s. So feeling like fall in the morning, but feeling like summertime in the afternoon as we climb into the upper 80s to low 90s through the end of this week. Right now, 74 degrees in Acworth, 75 in Buckhead. It is 73 in Fayetteville. Meteorologist Christina Edwards, 95.5 WSB. 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
10: And when we get our first money update coming in about 5 minutes at 5:17, why today and tomorrow, two very important money days for all of us, as a matter of fact. Good morning to you. It's Tuesday, September the 15th. I'm Chris Chandler. 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
11: A sleepy MARTA bus driver faces charges after a Labor Day crash.
3: The MARTA bus was rolling down North Shallowford Road in Dunwoody when it slammed into some trees near Peaceford Circle.
4: Driver of that bus fell asleep at the wheel. Bus then crossed over lanes of travel.
3: Dunwoody Police Sergeant Michael Cheek says the accident left two passengers hurt and the driver, who now has a court date.
4: I was later charged with failure to maintain lane and distracted driving.
3: The accident also left several cars damaged in a nearby parking lot after tree limbs came crashing down. Keith Cromwell, 95.5 WSB.
12: Atlanta's Marcus Autism Center is now part of a new international clinical trial network aimed at learning more about the disorder. Center Director Dr. Ami Klin says it'll be a years-long process, but also a groundbreaking effort.
5: The needs are vast, and my hope is that with these new initiatives, we will be able to ensure that every child fulfills their promise.
11: The research will look at the genetic components in kids with profound autism. It'll take place at 12

0: He says the heads of OpenAI and Anthropic have warned that AI could be a threat to humanity and could take over the internet within the next 6 months if its growth is not slowed. But Trump claims the only guardrail needed is a high IQ president.
1: It's 5:14. The U.S. Supreme Court deals a big blow to the Trump administration's attempt to limit mail-in voting ahead of the November midterm elections. Now, the ruling keeps a lower court decision in place, blocking the U.S. Postal Service from implementing new rules, including gathering information on voters.
0: It also allows states to continue sending out mail-in ballots ahead of the elections, but the justices hint that another attempt to limit mail-in voting before the presidential election in 2 years could be successful.
1: Investigators identify the suspect in a road rage incident near Mill Creek High School in which shots were fired. Brock Marks with Gwinnett Police says a 23-year-old Sierra Little pulled out in front of another car on Hog Mountain Road at Braselton Highway.
2: Got into a bit of a honking match with the victim, and at that point, that's when that road rage incident started.
0: It's believed Little hit the victim's vehicle, drove away, and then returned to shoot at the vehicle. The victim was not hurt. Little was driving a black BMW sedan at the time. With anyone with information is asked to call Gwinnett County Police.
1: A new study shows that the rise of artificial intelligence has coincided with a big drop in earnings and employment for college graduates with majors that are most exposed to the technology.
3: Census Bureau economists say that before ChatGPT's debut in 2022, young workers surged into computer fields, now most exposed to AI, and for a while, employment kept pace with their numbers. But now AI appears to be reversing things, and the study authors say the earnings decline experienced by these graduates is comparable in magnitude to earnings losses associated with graduating into a large recession. I'm Bloomberg's Gina Cervetti for 95.5 WSB.
0: It is 5:15.
4: Aren't you a bright ray of sunshine right
0: I know,
4: there,
0: right?
4: Gina Cervetti? Coming up at 5:20, we will get the latest weather for you. And we'll get you to work or school on time here on this Tuesday morning. Let's check your money next as Atlanta's morning news continues. For the first time this morning, here's Bloomberg's Andrew O'Day.
5: Fed Reserve policymakers gather in Washington today and tomorrow to decide whether the time is now to hike interest rates. Markets are betting mostly that they will say the time is now. Futures markets also predict one additional rate hike by the end of this year and perhaps two more next year as part of the Fed's effort to bring inflation down. The accelerated rate hike predictions follow this month's August readings of job creation and core consumer inflation, both hotter than forecast. Also in Washington today, and sure to be followed by the market, the U.S. Treasury Secretary Scott Bessent is scheduled to appear before the House Financial Services Committee for annual testimony on the international financial system. On the opposite side of the country, the 14th annual Laguna Conference, a gathering of major corporate leaders, executives, and investors, begins today in Orange County, California, hosted by Morgan Stanley and featuring the heads of firms and industries spanning aerospace, energy, manufacturing, and transportation.
4: Stock futures are down considerably ahead of the opening bell this morning. Metro Atlanta diesel prices up again this morning to another record of $6.33 a gallon. I also am being a bright ray of sunshine. Yes, I have to admit here, the Metro Atlanta gas price average for a gallon of regular this morning is up a penny since yesterday. $4.04 will be the average here. That is up just more than 13 cents from a week ago. Coming up, when Atlanta's morning news continues here, we'll get traffic and weather for you and the latest city where Waymos are to become a thing. How problematic might they prove there? You will hear. Hey, also at the Emmy Awards last night, the Bob Hope Humanitarian Award given to Michael J. Fox.
6: So my late 20s, when my life handed me a role that I was looking for, initially I kept my Parkinson's diagnosis a secret. I worried that it would affect my work and my relationships with audiences. Would they laugh if they knew I was sick? And then I was stunned by the support I got. The support from all of you was so uplifting and just made me feel like I keep doing this. I hadn't lost what I do, and they couldn't take it away from me. And it's because you stood up for me, and I appreciate it.
4: Michael J. Fox's first appearance at the Emmys in more than a decade said he's proud of the progress he's made, raising money to help benefit Parkinson's patients and research. 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Stay with us. 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
15: 522, let's check a slowdown on 316 as we start Triple Team Traffic with Martin McKay.
16: We're scanning the jam cam, Chris, rolling out of Lawrenceville, 316 westbound past Sugarloaf Parkway. See nothing obvious. Could have been a crash in the travel lane, but certainly brake lights as you leave Lawrenceville passing Riverside Parkway. That's the slowest part of the northern suburb ride. What about the east freeway, Ashley Frasca?
11: Maybe some construction wrapping up at the end of the collector-distributor ramp, getting off I-285 north and south onto I-20 eastbound, headed to Wesley Chapel Road, rolling through DeKalb County. 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Next report at 5:30 from the Loud Security Systems Traffic Center. Triple Team Traffic, 95.5 WSB.
17: Hot and dry today, but at least we have the breeze. The east wind gusting 20 miles per hour, but still climbing to a high of 92. Lows tonight in the mid-60s to low 70s. Right now, 70 degrees in Carrollton, 73 in Kennesaw, 76 in Duluth. Meteorologist Christina Edwards, 95.5 WSB.
15: 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It's 5:23.
12: In a big hit to climate regulations, the White House authorizes the EPA to end limits on greenhouse gas emissions of coal and natural gas power plants. Jared Agin is executive director of the National Energy Dominance Council, an advisory group created last year by President Trump.
18: One of the president's core objectives, which is to make the Western Hemisphere the center of affordable, reliable, and secure energy. So all the way from Alaska down to Argentina.
19: The EPA in February repealed emissions rules on vehicles, which are the biggest polluters in the country. The moves will likely face heavy legal challenges.
12: New York prosecutors announced the seizure of a dozen websites that use artificial intelligence to create and sell explicit deepfakes of celebrities.
20: The hyper-realistic images and videos depicted 1,200 real people engaging in AI-generated sexual conduct in what the Manhattan District Attorney Alvin Bragg called horrific violations of privacy.
19: Chuck Sievertson reports the victims are mostly women and include actors, politicians, musicians, and even social justice advocates. And the sites didn't hide their intent with names like All Deepfake.
12: Another major U.S. city is about to welcome Waymo vehicles to town.
21: Right now, there's upwards of 200 driverless Waymo cars in Atlanta through a partnership with Uber. And now that Google unit is expanding to a 15th big U.S. city. It's offering hailable pickups for a fee in parts of Las Vegas. Waymo will start with a few dozen vehicles for now and aim for hundreds over time. But those cars cannot go on highways or to the airport, keeping those vehicles in a pretty tight range. I'm Bloomberg's Tom Busby for 95.5 WSB.
19: It is 525.
15: Here's WSB consumer expert Clark Howard.
22: Data centers being proposed everywhere all over the country. And guess who's getting the short end of the deal on these data centers? You and me, because absolutely nothing is being thought through about the additional cost for power that everybody's shifting to you and me. Why? Because the lobbyists are so powerful for the data centers that everybody's looking at you and me to subsidize those centers. Now, these are multi-billion dollar, potentially trillion dollar companies. And if they're going to want all this power, they're going to want all the water that's going to be needed. Guess who needs to pay? They need to be paying, not you and me. It's absolutely ridiculous that our power bills are going up to pay for their data centers.
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16: Hey, good morning. It's 5:30. I'm Chris Chandler. This is Atlanta's morning news for Tuesday. Thank you for starting the morning with us. Our top local stories.
19: A big vote could impact the sale of the Atlanta Detention Center.
12: More details are released on a violent road rage case in Gwinnett County.
16: You'll hear these stories and you'll hear more coming in less than 90 seconds. First, let's get traffic and weather. Here's Mark McKay.
5: Bit of a tight fit off of I-285 in DeKalb County heading east on I-20. Crews have been working the right lane on that collector distributor ramp that takes you from 285 north and south onto I-20 eastbound out to Wesley Chapel Road and beyond. Still seeing some delays as crews break down their work for the morning. Next report at 5:40 from the Loud Security Systems Traffic Center. Triple Team Traffic 95.5 WSB.
17: Sunrise 2 hours away. Temperatures continue to climb into the 90s, but we will have the breeze today helping to ventilate and make it not too toasty through the course of this afternoon. Again, today's high is 92, but the east wind gusting 20 miles per hour. Lows tonight in the upper 60s. Right now, 76 degrees in Stars Mills, 72 in Riverdale, and it's 73 degrees in McDonough. Meteorologist Christina Edwards, 95.5 WSB.
16: 5:31 now, our top local story, an Atlanta City Council committee putting the brakes on a $68 million plan to sell the city detention center to Fulton County. WSB's Austin Eller begins our live in-depth team coverage and reports this comes amid new concern from city officials about the future of the facility.
6: And Chris, this has been a point of discussion for years. After the two sides recently agreed to that sale price, Atlanta's Public Safety Committee now votes to put the deal on hold. Council members voice concerns about Fulton County's plans for the facility, including Councilman Byron Amos.
7: Crime is down in the city of Atlanta. Crime is down in other cities of the county. If crime is keep going down, why is there ever increasing need to increase the space to place lawbreakers?
6: The attempted purchase by Fulton County comes as the county tries to improve conditions at the county jail, which has seen problems with understaffing, overcrowding, and dangerous conditions. WSB's Michelle Wright continues our in-depth team coverage and reports the city council's also concerned about what that sale would mean for current employees at the Atlanta Detention Center.
8: The city COO, LaShondra Burke, says that the mayor met with detention center employees Monday to let them know they'll be represented on a transition committee and make sure that they're taken care of once the jail is sold.
9: We also talked to them about opportunities that we want to make available for them. We have had outreach from Fulton County and DeKalb County who would like to take on some of our employees.
8: In addition, there are other jobs with the city available and putting together an early retirement package for folks who've been there for 25 years or more. Michelle Wright, 95.5 WSB.
16: The committee has a work session planned for next week. They'll go into more detail then about the potential sale. 5:33 now, and with more news, here are Judd Heckenbotham and Cheryl Castro.
12: The DeKalb County School Board approves a policy requiring law enforcement, including ICE, to present court orders if they want to question a student on campus. Yulin Zhang with the Safe Space to Learn Coalition helped draft the policy, which is already in place in 3 other Metro Atlanta school districts.
10: This is incredibly important because it means that if your child attends schools within one of these 4 districts, no outside agency can access them without the proper legal documentation, a judicial warrant or court order, full full stop.
19: Now, Jang says she wants districts to get the word out about the policy change so all families know their rights. Jang hopes more schools will adopt the policy.
12: The city of Roswell takes the first steps toward a big property tax increase.
2: One by one, residents sounded off about the proposed increase.
3: We, the people, don't want an increase. We don't care if it's 6% or 60%.
11: But 56%? No.
2: And there's a common message.
13: I'm paying over $4 a gallon at the pump. If I want beef, $10 to $20 per pound, everything adds up.
2: The city is proposing a 56% increase in the millage rate, making the average tax bill $1,700. Now, no final decision will be made until the end of the month. Keith Cromwell, 95.5 WSB.
19: The Atlanta Public School District releases a statement after claims that marching band members with Maynard Jackson High School were subjected to racial slurs after last week's football game against Jefferson High. The school system says it's deeply concerned by reports that racist language was used as the band members were loaded onto buses.
12: It goes on to say no students were physically harmed, but APS takes the allegations seriously and is committed to a thorough review of the matter. They're working closely with the administration of Jefferson High to investigate so that appropriate action can be taken.
19: It's 5:34. A special ceremony will take place today for Henry County's new STEM high school, set to open in the fall. School and community leaders will sign the last beam on the school as part of a topping off event. Henry County Schools' Kyle Sears says the school offers three specialized pathways: biotechnology and medical science, sustainability, and renewable energy.
14: Just another option for our students to get engaged with STEM education, and particularly to specialize in areas that are high demand jobs in our current world.
12: Applications for the Henry County STEM High School will open 2 weeks from today. Admission will be determined by a criteria-based application and lottery.
19: Apple TV's new Widow's Bay leads the pack of the 2026 Emmy Awards with 14 wins, including Outstanding Comedy Series. Stephen Root also takes home the Supporting Actor trophy, beating one of his acting heroes.
15: Thank you, Harrison Ford, because my son came up to me, running up to me, and said, "You're in a category with Harrison Ford."
12: Pretty cool. Well, Ford was nominated for his role in Shrinking. The Pitt wins for Outstanding Drama Series. Emory University professor Erica Dunbar, though, did not win any awards for her involvement with HBO's The Gilded Age. She served as a co-executive producer and historical consultant.
19: Atlanta's mayor announces a new program meant to prevent evictions across the city.
2: It's a zero-cost, zero-fee, anti-displacement loan. Mayor Andre Dickens says the goal is to help renters from being kicked out if they experience hard times. Dickens says this pilot gives us another tool to step in early, help families stay in their homes, and prevent a temporary setback from becoming an eviction. It takes 25 weeks to repay the $500 loan with no collateral, no interest, no fees, and no credit checks. Researchers at Princeton University say the eviction rate in Atlanta is higher than any other metro area in the country. Bill Caiaccio, 95.5 WSB.
12: It's 5:36.
18: Oh, it's a late night decision, and we'll have the early morning reaction when Atlanta's morning news continues in just 3 minutes now. Supreme Court weighing in on mail-in voting in the midterms upcoming. We'll also get our five-day forecast from meteorologist Christina Edwards. And Triple Team Traffic is on the way, too. 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It's 5:36.
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18: 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In less than 90 seconds, big new Ford recall to tell you about. First, we'll get traffic and our exclusive 5-day forecast. Let's go downtown as we go to the traffic center. Here's Mark McKay.
7: Not seeing anything adverse here, Chris. If you're airport bound, you're on time on the connector, 7585 southbound 17th Street, past Georgia Tech, I-20 and 166 Langford Parkway. Heading away from Hartsfield, you're doing okay up toward Midtown on the connector. Found a big backup, though, in Bartow County. Ashley Frasca.
8: Yeah, all of a sudden, a slowdown on 75 southbound with some trouble just past U.S. 411. That is just south of exit 293. Traffic was held up for a few minutes. Looks to be rolling again as you make your way to Highway 20. 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Next report at 5:50 from the Loud Security Systems Traffic Center. Triple Team Traffic, 95.5 WSB.
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9: Clear skies this morning and partly cloudy through the afternoon as the breeze kicks up. The east wind gusting 20 miles per hour, trying to pull in some drier air, so trying to at least see the humidity levels go down. If we're going to see temperatures in the 90s for this week, we might as well have lower humidity. That's what we could expect for today with a high of 92, lows to night in the upper 60s. Tomorrow, partly cloudy, high around 90, and the heat continues through the rest of this week. Thursday and Friday, highs will be in the low 90s, morning lows in the mid 60s. This trend continues into the weekend, and so far we're looking at numerous days in the 90s here in September. Right now, 73 degrees in Kennesaw, 70 in Hiram, 77 in Midtown. Meteorologist Christina Edwards, 95.5 WSB.
18: Thank you, Christina. Good morning. It's Tuesday, September the 15th. I'm Chris Chandler. This is Atlanta's Morning News. Coming at 5:47 on our money update, another big American company paying up over DEI. It's 5:42 now.
19: Gwinnett County police have now identified a suspect in a dangerous road rage incident from a week ago.
16: It all started with a driver pulling out of a parking lot in front of another driver on Hog Mountain Road and Braselton Highway. Police say the suspect, 23-year-old Sierra Little, hit the other driver's car, then drove away, but came back firing shots. The other driver's vehicle was hit several times. Luckily, nobody was hurt. Little was identified through surveillance footage, flock safety cameras, and information from the public. Little is now wanted for aggravated assault, possession of a firearm during the commission of a felony, hit and run, fun and reckless driving. Anybody with information being asked to call police. Sabrina Cupid, 95.5 WSB.
2: A MARTA bus driver is now facing charges after crashing into a tree off North Shallowford Road in Dunwoody on Labor Day. Sergeant Michael Cheek says the driver apparently fell asleep behind the wheel.
3: And then the driver was later charged with failure to maintain lane and distracted driving.
19: He says the MARTA bus slammed into some trees near Peachford Circle, damaging several cars in a nearby parking lot. Two passengers complained of injuries. The bus driver was also treated for injuries.
2: The Supreme Court votes 7-2 to allow states to continue sending out ballots as planned ahead of the midterms in November.
10: The ruling marks a decisive blow to President Donald Trump's attempt to increase federal oversight of elections. Justices Samuel Alito and Clarence Thomas dissented and argued that the new policy, which included states submitting lists of eligible voters to an online portal, fell within the Postal Service's broad authority to regulate the mail.
19: Peter Harlambous reports the ruling prevents major changes from taking effect for the midterms, though the legal battle over ballot restrictions could make its way back with the Supreme Court in time for the 2028 election.
2: The Defense Department's Inspector General releases estimates on the cost of the Iran war. The first of its kind mandatory report to Congress says Operation Epic Fury cost over $33 billion between February 28th and June 30th.
19: More than $22 billion of that was spent on munitions alone. The report goes on to cite strategic inventory shortfalls in ammunition. President Trump has brushed off concerns over depleted weapon stores, saying the U.S. has virtually unlimited ammo.
2: WSB recall alert at 544. Ford is recalling over 223,000 F-150 pickup trucks because of issues with the fuel tank.
11: The fuel tank in the F-150s may be improperly secured and leak or fall off the truck while driving, says the National Highway Traffic Safety Administration. It says that can cause a crash, and a fuel leak can cause an engine stall or a fire.
19: Well, Chuck Sievertson reports the recall impacts 2023 to 27 Ford F-150s. So far, Ford says it's not aware of any related accidents or injuries.
2: The Marcus Autism Center celebrates a new multi-million-dollar infusion of funds to help boost its research operations.
12: The more than $17 million award means the Marcus Autism Center will join a new international clinical trials network focusing on kids with profound autism, which Marcus Center Director Dr. Ami Klin says is the most advanced effort of its kind.
13: It seems like the world is finally listening to our founder, Bernie Marcus, who really wanted us to focus on those families who carry the greatest burdens of autism.
12: The network is made up of 12 sites right now, but Klin expects that number to grow as the research gets underway. Jonathan O'Brien, 95.5 WSB.
19: More Americans are winning appeals of insurance denials.
14: Few patients appeal when insurers decline to pay for their care, but those who do so often win. According to a Bloomberg analysis, insurers overturn roughly half of prior authorization denials on appeal. And with some plans, the reversal rate was as high as 90%. Insurers defend prior authorization as a crucial check against overtreatment. But the number of overturned decisions raises questions about why so many doctors' orders are being denied in the first place. I'm Bloomberg's Courtney Donahoe for 95.5 WSB.
2: It's 546.
18: Coming at 551, you will hear traffic and you'll hear weather. Let's check your money next. Here's Bloomberg's Andrew O'Day.
15: Without admission of fault or liability, Abbott Laboratories has agreed to pay $385 million to federal and several state regulators. The agreement settles Justice Department allegations of poor manufacturing practices at two facilities. The department said the company caused U.S. and state programs to buy powdered formula made in a way that put the products at an unacceptable risk of microorganism contamination. In a statement, Abbott says nothing matters more than the safety and quality of its products. Technology consulting company Accenture has agreed to pay $25 million over DEI policies. The payment resolves allegations by the Justice Department that Accenture took race and sex into consideration when making hiring and promotion decisions, then falsely certified compliance with regulations on government contracts that prohibit such practices. The company says the settlement does not constitute an admission of liability.
18: Stock futures are down considerably ahead of the opening bell this morning. Today begins a two-day Federal Reserve meeting, the latest interest rate hike at the end of this tomorrow. Widely forecast, but we'll find out tomorrow afternoon. Also, this possibly might affect you. This is the quarterly tax deadline today, September the 15th. Well, Atlanta's morning news continues. In just 3 minutes from now, you'll hear traffic and weather, and then we'll let you judge for yourself how healthy he actually was. But Mitch McConnell is back, and he speaks. right there on Capitol Hill. Stay with us. 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
18: 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NFL Network says looks like he suffered a torn quad during the loss to Pittsburgh on Sunday. Let's get live team coverage of traffic and weather. Now we'll start in the 24-hour traffic center with Mark McKay.
7: Rolling through Cobb County, I-75 working well anywhere from Kennesaw into Marietta and the Truist Park region. There was a backup in Bartow, and it's not completely cleared. I-75 southbound, still seeing brake lights as you leave Highway 411, exit 293, but much improved than it previously was, rolling into Cartersville. Latest on I-20, Ashley Frasca.
8: Watching a little bit of that volume pickup through Douglasville on I-20 eastbound about around Lee Road, but an okay ride to the west side of I-285, and still maybe just a tap of the brakes on the collector distributor ramp coming off of 285 north onto I-20 eastbound over on the east side. 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Next report at 6 from the Loud Security Systems Traffic Center. Triple Team Traffic, 95.5 WSB.
1: The summer heat just won't quit, but at least it'll be breezy today. The east wind gusting 20 miles per hour will still climb to a high of 92. Lows tonight in the mid-60s to low 70s. Right now, 68 degrees in Powder Springs, 76 in Marietta, 74 in Brookhaven. Meteorologist Christina Upwards, 95.5 WSB.
18: Don't forget our Grand for Groceries contest continuing into another week. Now you'll hear the key word that could win you $1,000. That's 8:11 this morning. You'll have five chances again today to win a grand for groceries, and the first one's coming up later right here on Atlanta's Morning News, which continues now at 5:53.
2: A Tennessee murder suspect is being held at the Cobb County Jail as Cobb's Major Crimes Unit assists with the Tennessee Bureau of Investigation. Now, the Georgia State Patrol was able to stop a pickup truck last week allegedly tied to the Tennessee murder with a pit maneuver near I-75 in the Canton Connector.
19: Yeah, the suspect, identified as 21-year-old Anthony Peacock Rumbell, was taken into custody. Rumbell's in jail without bond. He awaits extradition back to Tennessee.
2: Well, gas prices soared 13 cents a gallon over the last week nationwide and here in Metro Atlanta. We're now paying $4.04 for regular gas, the national average $4.32 a gallon. The bloated prices and pain at the pumps are hitting consumers hard. Anne is a volunteer driver, so every penny she puts in her gas tank is for someone else's benefit.
3: It's horrible what's been happening, and it's a lot. And I don't drive for business. I am a volunteer driver, so that affects me, but that's a gift.
19: Eddie Lance, though, says he's not worried. He sees higher prices as a temporary inconvenience.
4: Well, you see it back to $2 a gallon and diesel under $3. You know, that's realistic where it should be. Yeah, we just have to have faith that, you know, things settle down.
19: The global oil prices climbed to their highest level since May after Saudi Arabia shut down a key pipeline, choking worldwide crude supply. Diesel prices are also at record highs.
2: Senator Mitch McConnell is back on Capitol Hill. The 84-year-old rolled onto the Senate floor in a wheelchair to cast a vote for the first time in 3 months. He's been out of the public eye since he was hospitalized for a fall and treated for pneumonia.
5: The seven-term Republican says he's not yet back to 100%, saying his recovery has been a long and often frustrating process, and the lingering effects of childhood polio haven't made it any easier, making clear he may still miss some votes due to his health issues.
19: Hannah Battah reports McConnell says he'll focus on the farm bill and supporting Ukraine in the fight against Russia. He plans to retire at the end of his term in January. It's 5:55.
18: So many people, I'll say so many of us, have been so very skeptical of the state of McConnell's health and welfare this past couple months. There he was, yes, indeed. But for radio audio purposes here, I'll describe very, very skinny, very, very infirm. He talked to some reporters, but they wouldn't allow any video to be taken. He talked a little bit about the farm bill and the Russia-Ukraine war. He would not take any questions, would not say exactly when he would be back either, but there he was, right in the flesh. Mid the ice crackdown, the Metro School District cracking down on ice. That's our top story in 4 minutes at 6 o'clock. It's 5:56.
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18: It is 6 o'clock. Good morning to you. I'm Chris Chandler. This is Atlanta's Morning News. Thank you for starting Tuesday morning with us. Our top local stories.
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2: One organization in Atlanta plays a major role in the push to learn more about autism.
18: These stories are coming in less than 90 seconds. First, let's get traffic and weather. Here's Smiling Mark McKay.
7: Slow push this morning, Chris, into Cartersville. Still seeing belays here on the Jam Cam I-75 southbound past Highway 411, exit 293. Not as bad of backups that we were watching not too long ago, but be aware of that as you roll south on I-75. 85 starting to crowd in out of Duluth and Norcross around the Pleasant Hill Road interchange. And 316 extra crowded, extra early on 316 westbound before and after Sugarloaf Parkway out of Lawrenceville. Next report at 610 from the Loud Security Systems Traffic Center. Triple Team Traffic 95.5 WSB.
1: Sunshine for this afternoon, hot as we climb to a high of 92, but at least we'll have a breeze. The east wind gusting 20 miles per hour, bringing in drier air, so at least the humidity levels are going down. Lows tonight in the mid-60s to low 70s. Right now, 73 degrees in Roswell, 70 in Decatur, 73 in Loganville. Meteorologist Christina Upwards, 95.5 WSB.
18: Well, 6:01 now, and our top local story this morning.
14: I'm so excited that they've decided to pass this policy because it's, again, something that impacted students and families have been raising with the school district.
18: Community advocates reacting after another Metro Atlanta school district passed is a policy restricting the actions of immigration agents on school campuses. DeKalb County School District becomes the fourth in the area to enforce this kind of policy.
15: Under the new policy, in order for any law enforcement agency to question or potentially remove a student from a school campus, they must first present administrators with a valid judicial warrant. Yulin Jang with the Safe Space for Learning Coalition helped draft the policy.
14: This is a first step, right? We want to make sure that there's best practices involved there, there's training, all of the additional steps that need to be completed to make sure that this policy is at its best.
15: She hopes more districts across the state will adopt the policy. Jonathan O'Brien, 95.5 WSB.
18: Other districts that have similar policies already, Gwinnett, Atlanta City, Decatur City Schools. Up to now, federal laws allowed immigration agents to access public areas of a school, like the parking lot or lobby, without a warrant.
7: 6:02 now. With more news, here are Judd Hickenbotham and Cheryl Castro.
2: The City of Atlanta's $68 million deal to sell the Atlanta Detention Center to Fulton County is on hold for now following a vote by the City Council. Members say they want more information about the future plans of the jail and what will happen to its current employees.
19: Atlanta Chief Operating Officer LaShondra Burks tells the Council they want to maintain some space in the facility.
3: And our proposal continue to be a space within ACDC to hold City of Atlanta detainees, which means that we will continue to have some remnant of staff, but not all staff.
19: She says they're also considering early retirement packages for tenured workers. The matter could be revisited during a planned work session next week.
2: Concerned Roswell residents air their frustrations to the City Council on a proposal to boost the millage rate by 56%.
8: I'd love for y'all to explain what specific spending reductions were considered and why those spending reductions were rejected and why increasing the burden on the taxpayers is the best option. Short and sweet. The math, not mathing.
19: The city leaders defend the big tax increase, though, which would put the average city tax bill at about $1,700. They say the money's needed to pay for day-to-day services and to repay a bond program approved by voters. No decisions expected before the end of the month. Another town hall is planned later this week.
2: DeKalb County moves a step closer to a new superintendent as the school board names Dr. Norman Sauce as the sole finalist for the job. As Sauce has served as interim superintendent since last fall's resignation of Dr. Devon Horton.
19: Yeah, the board approves Sauce as the finalist by a narrow 4-3 vote. Some board members have called for a broader search for the school system's next leader. A final superintendent vote is currently scheduled for early October.
2: Atlanta Mayor Andre Dickens announces a pilot program for a zero-cost, zero-fee anti-displacement loan. It's meant to prevent renters from being evicted if they experience hard times.
19: Yeah, it would hand out $500 loans to qualifying renters who could then pay back the money with $20 weekly payments for 25 weeks. The mayor says the program gives the city another tool to step in early and help families stay in their homes.
2: It's 6:04. For the first time publicly, the U.S. government acknowledges it has weapons stationed in Earth's orbit. Air Force Secretary Troy Mink tells the Airspace and Cyber Conference in Maryland that the U.S. is ready to meet the challenges of evolving threats with on-orbit weapons.
19: It is seen as a stark warning for Russia and China and any possible plans for military or cyber attacks. It is not known what kind of weapons the U.S. may have in space right now, nor how long they've been there.
2: Workers at a restaurant in Southwest Atlanta make a gruesome discovery as they find a dead body inside the kitchen vent. The Atlanta police say the man inside somehow got wedged in there in the vent at the restaurant along Cleveland Avenue near I-75.
19: Yeah, investigators do not suspect foul play in the man's death. No word on how long that body may have been in the vent. An autopsy will look to determine a cause of death.
2: A proposed new interstate south of Atlanta needs Congress to act again.
17: Back in 2021, a bipartisan measure advanced by Senators Raphael Warnock and Ted Cruz designated the I-14 project a high-priority corridor. It would be 1,300 miles of interstate starting in Texas and ending in Augusta, the aim to better connect the nation's ports and military bases. While the priority designation allows for state and federal funding, it does not fund or authorize construction, so Congress needs to approve additional legislation by the end of this month. A study finds that the I-14 corridor would cut traffic along I-20 once constructed. Michelle Wright, 95.5 WSB.
19: Well, the Emmy Awards in Los Angeles include a tribute to the late Dolly Parton just weeks after her death. Parton's Steel Magnolias co-star Sally Field calls her genuine, supportive, and blisteringly funny.
20: God bless you, Dolly Parton, my friend. I am not the only one on earth that will love you forever and ever.
19: She says if there are angels on earth, then we just lost one.
2: As for the Emmy Awards themselves, Apple TV's Widow's Bay sets a new record for a comedy series with 14 wins. The Pitt wins Best Drama Series yet again, while its star Noah Wiley wins Best Actor. Rhea Seehorn wins Best Actress for a Drama Series for her role in Pluribus. 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It's 6:06.
7: Question, how well or not does Georgia treat its school teachers? Got some new numbers with some answers on that subject coming when we continue. In just 3 minutes from now, we'll also get our exclusive five-day forecast from meteorologist Christina Edwards and a triple team traffic check of I-20 for you. Into the 6 o'clock hour here on Tuesday's Atlanta's Morning News. I'm Chris Chandler. 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
18: 6:10. This is Atlanta's Morning News for Tuesday. I'm Chris Chandler. Good morning. Coming up in less than 90 seconds after traffic and the 5-day forecast, we have got a real job market yikes for you coming up. Courtesy, guess what? AI. You'll hear. Here's Smiley Mart McKay now.
7: Watching delays on I-20, Chris, passing Six Flags over Georgia, filling fast on the I-20 interchange, rolling out of Douglasville, and trying to get on to I-20 East. The delays, because of construction, have improved on 285 North and South, that CD ramp that sends you out to Wesley Chapel Road. New trouble rolling into Norcross, Ashley Frasca.
34: Thanks to traffic trooper David. He spotted this trouble. They're clearing it out of the right lane on 85 South past Pleasant Hill before you get to Beaver-Ruin Road, adding to that early volume. And we finally got eyes on the trouble in Cartersville. Everything holding you up. It was a two-car crash right in the center lane of 75 South past US 411. Now just one car remains in the center lane there, just below exit 293. 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And under one deal, get your combo ticket at AtlantaIcons.com. Next report at 620 from the Loud Security Systems Traffic Center. Triple Team Traffic, 95.5 WSB.
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1: Plenty of sunshine to enjoy today. However, it's going to be hot once again, climbing to a high of 92. The east breeze will help us out, at least pulling in some drier air, so the humidity levels will be going down, and lows tonight will drop to the mid-60s to low 70s. Tomorrow, partly cloudy, high around 90. Staying hot for the rest of this week, morning lows in the mid-60s, but daytime daytime highs climbing to the low 90s. Our next chance of rain is not until Sunday, and it's rather meager at best. Right now, 71 degrees in Peachtree City, 70 in Griffin. It is 71 in Conyers. Meteorologist Christina Upwards, 95.5 WSB.
18: Good morning. It's Tuesday, September 15th, 2026. I'm Chris Chandler. This is Atlanta's Morning News on the Money Update in less than 5 minutes. Sent at 617. Latest advance in smartphone cameras, and they are already very advanced these days, better than something you can buy for $1,000 and hold in your hands the old-fashioned way with the camera, as it turns out. And guess what's bringing this about? Two letters. Bet you can guess. You'll hear the details. Let's get more news, though. Now, 612.
2: A new international clinical trial network's now underway, courtesy of Atlanta's Marcus Autism Center. It's meant to learn more about the disorder by studying genetic components of children with profound autism. Center Director Dr. Ami Klin says some families are in a difficult position.
3: Imagine that there are whole swaths of the United States that do not have services at all for these children.
6: He calls the years-long process groundbreaking. It will span a dozen sites in the U.S., Canada, and Europe, but that number will likely grow.
2: A MARTA bus driver is charged after police say he fell asleep on the job and caused a crash in Dunwoody.
8: That driver now faces charges of distracted driving after video shows him nodding off behind the wheel, crossing North Shallowford Road and slamming into a tree.
9: That tree, after it struck, fell over onto several vehicles, causing damage.
8: Dunwoody Police Sergeant Michael Cheek says the accident also left two passengers hurt and that driver. He says this is a good example. Never get behind the wheel when you feel tired.
9: Nobody should ever drive tired or drive sleepy or anything like that. You know, certainly say something to your supervisors or to your bosses.
8: Keith Cromwell, 95.5 WSB.
6: The U.S. Supreme Court deals a big blow to the Trump administration's attempt to limit mail-in voting ahead of the November midterm elections. The ruling keeps a lower court decision.

0: post. The only control or guardrails that AI needs is a strong and smart high IQ president, and the USA has that in spades.
1: And correspondent Elizabeth Schulze says the heads of Anthropic and OpenAI have urged Congress and other tech leaders to provide stricter policy before the power of AI grows out of control. One researcher says the technology could wipe out humanity in just a matter of years and take over the internet within 6 months.
2: Gwinnett County Police identify the suspect in a dangerous road rage incident along Hog Mountain Road at Braselton Highway. The department's Brock Marks says 23-year-old Sierra Little appeared to get mad last week when a driver honked at her after she pulled out in front of her car.
3: During that incident, the suspect allegedly struck the victim's vehicle, drove away, then returned and fired multiple rounds towards the victim's vehicle.
1: No one was hurt. Little was driving a black BMW sedan at the time of the alleged incident. So far, she has not been caught. Anyone with information is asked to call Gwinnett Police.
2: A new study shows that the rise of artificial intelligence has coincided with a big drop in earnings and employment for college graduates with majors that are most exposed to the technology.
4: Census Bureau economists say that before ChatGPT's debut in 2022, young workers surged into computer fields, now most exposed to AI. And for a while, employment kept pace with their numbers. But now AI appears to be reversing things. And the study authors say the earnings decline experienced by these graduates is comparable in magnitude to earnings losses associated with graduating into a large recession. I'm Bloomberg's Gina Cervetti for 95.5 WSB.
1: Well, Georgia ranks as the sixth best state for teachers in a new survey by Wallet Hub. It's the only southern state to crack the top 10. The study looks at 14 different factors, with Georgia getting high marks for opportunity and competition, which includes pay.
2: Washington State ranks as the best state for teachers, followed by New York and Virginia. New Hampshire finishes dead last. The survey notes that education remains one of the country's lowest paying occupations that require a bachelor's degree. It's 6:16.
5: Coming at 6:20, we'll update the latest weather and get you to work or school on time with Triple Team Traffic. Let's check your money next. Here's Bloomberg's Andrew O'Day.
6: Smartphone cameras, which have seen stunning advances in image quality of late, could be about to take another leap forward. That's the bet at OpenAI. The ChatGPT owner has bought a startup called Glass Imaging, which is developing tech to produce image quality on par with a DSLR camera. The deal values Glass Imaging, which was founded by two former Apple employees who wanted to improve smartphone cameras using both hardware and software, at over $300 million. Dave & Buster's, the restaurant, sports bar, video arcade, and various other entertainment pursuits chain, has lost some of its fun, at least in the boardroom. The company says it swung to a $12 million loss in the just-finished quarter versus an $11 million profit a year earlier. The chain says while food and beverage sales increased, entertainment-related revenue fell 9%. Dave & Buster's turnaround strategy does show that recently remodeled locales are outperforming the older ones.
5: Stock futures way down again this morning ahead of the opening bell. Metro Atlanta gas prices up about a penny, $4.04 a gallon, the average per gallon or regular per AAA this morning. 6:17 now. Also sweets at the Emmy Awards last night. Macaulay Culkin taking the stage to remember his Home Alone mom, Catherine O'Hara, who died last year.
7: She always showed up when I asked her to. And because that was Catherine. That's what she did. She showed up. And this is the best that we can do for her tonight. We're showing up for her. So she may have forgotten me.
8: Twice.
7: But we will always remember her. Thank you.
5: Macaulay Culkin saying, never turn down a chance to call your own mom anytime it crosses your mind. Coming up, when Atlanta's morning news continues in 2 minutes, traffic, weather, and then rolling back some greenhouse gas regulations. Where and how come? It's 6:18 now.
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4: 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This is Atlanta's Morning News. Our Grand for Groceries contest continues. It's 8:11 this morning. You'll hear the keyword that can win you $1,000. 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Again, the time for that keyword. 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
5: Crowded, Chris, on I-85, leaving Highway 316 past blue flashing lights. Now on the shoulder, 85 southbound before Beaver Ruin Road exit 102. Crash has been clearing to the shoulder pretty quickly this morning. Let's keep this trend going. I-20 westbound, traffic trooper Jay said crash that wasn't a travel lane. We saw just move away from the right shoulder. And in Cartersville, crashes on the left shoulder of 400 of 75 southbound past Highway 411, exit 293. How is 400, Ashley Frasca?
6: Don't see any brake lights yet. Rolling out of Alpharetta, that's a speed limit 11 minutes on 400 southbound to get between Old Milton Parkway and 285. 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The system doesn't make it easy. 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Next report at 6:30 from the Loud Security Systems Traffic Center. Triple Team Traffic, 95.5 WSB.
7: Sunrise, 1 hour away. Plenty of sunshine to enjoy and enjoy the east breeze gusting 20 miles per hour. So we'll still climb to a high of 92. At least it won't feel quite so hot with the wind coming through. Right now it's 73 degrees in Covington, 68 in Winder, 74 in Sandy Springs. Meteorologist Christina Edwards, 95.5 WSB.
4: It's a big, popular website. Bet you have used it. Coming up at 6:25, why Clark Howard says he cannot recommend it anymore. It's 6:22.
8: New York prosecutors announced the seizure of a dozen websites that used artificial intelligence to create and sell explicit deepfakes of celebrities.
9: The hyper-realistic images and videos depicted 1,200 real people engaging in AI-generated sexual conduct in what the Manhattan District Attorney Alvin Bragg called horrific violations of privacy.
10: Chuck Severson reports the victims are mostly women and include actors, politicians, musicians, and even social justice advocates. And the sites didn't hide their intent with names like All Deepfake.
8: And a big hit to climate regulations, the White House authorizes the EPA to end limits on greenhouse gas emissions of coal and natural gas power plants. Jared Agin is executive director of the National Energy Dominance Council, an advisory group created last year by President Trump.
11: One of the president's core objectives, which is to make the Western Hemisphere the center of affordable, reliable, and secure energy. So all the way from Alaska down to Argentina.
10: The EPA in February repealed emissions rules on vehicles, which are the biggest polluters in the country. The moves will likely face heavy legal challenges.
8: Another major U.S. city is about to welcome Waymo vehicles to town.
12: Right now, there's upwards of 200 driverless Waymo cars in Atlanta through a partnership with Uber. And now that Google unit is expanding to a 15th big U.S. city. It's offering hailable pickups for a fee in parts of Las Vegas. Waymo will start with a few dozen vehicles for now and aim for hundreds over time. But those cars cannot go on highways or to the airport, keeping those vehicles in a pretty tight range. I'm Bloomberg's Tom Busby for 95.5 WSB.
10: It is 6:24.
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13: For years, I've talked about making sure when you buy tickets to a concert or a sporting event that you buy from a safe place. And I, over the years, have recommended StubHub. And sadly, I can't anymore, because this has been a summer of problems for people who bought tickets on StubHub, and they go to an event, they can't get in. The tickets they have seem to be phantoms. And then StubHub isn't there to help them over and over again. A Wall Street Journal investigation found that StubHub has continually changed the address that you have to contact them at when you have a problem with StubHub tickets. This is not okay. If we are going to spend our hard-earned money for a sporting event or a concert, we should know that the tickets we bought actually are okay.
4: Thank you, Clark. 6:25 now. You heard in that AI New York deepfake store story that they openly advertise what they do. That's one of the most fascinating parts about this big, broad story. Whatever's going on, it's not a big conspiracy. All these companies are telling you flat out what they're doing. Daniel Colangio, former researcher at OpenAI, he's one of the whistleblowers who started this whole thing that we've heard back and forth these next few days. He says things are so dire, he's not even bothering to plan a retirement.
14: I mean, it's really scary. I think that if you've been in the, if you've been following the progress of AI, as I have for about 10 years, it's really fast. Like, the AIs this year are so much better at operating autonomously for long periods to do useful tasks such as coding and research, so much better than they were last year. And last year, they were so much better than the year before. And if you plot the trend lines, it seems like they're going to be able to do all of the research process in just a few years.
4: President Trump, the headline this morning, is dismissing these direst warnings as a hoax in his view. We'll continue on Atlanta's Morning News at 6:30 and one of our top stories latest on a alleged at least race-related dust-up at a Metro Atlanta high school sports event, a football game. 6:26 now.
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4: Hey, good Tuesday morning. It's 6:30 now. I'm Chris Chandler. Atlanta's morning news continues. Welcome in. If you're just waking up or heading out and joining us, our top local stories.
10: The sale of the Atlanta Detention Center is on hold after years of discussions.
8: A MARTA bus driver faces charges after falling asleep on the job.
4: Frowned upon, for sure. These stories coming up in less than 90 seconds. First, though, let's get traffic and weather. Here's Mark McKay.
3: Biggest crowd we're finding so far is out of Duluth and Norcross, 85 southbound, filled in, leaving Highway 120, Highway 316, down to where police have been working a crash. They just pulled away. That vehicle's still on the shoulder with its flashing lights, 85 southbound before Beaver Ruin Road exit 102. Get past that. You're still on and off the brakes till you clear Jimmy Carter Boulevard exit 99. Next report at 640 from the Loud Security Systems Traffic Center, Triple Team Traffic 95.5 WSB.
5: We'll need the sunglasses for the morning commute as well as the ride home today. And hold on to the ice water. It's going to be hot with a high of 92. At least the east breeze will kick up, gusting around 20 miles per hour. So it'll bring in some drier air, talking about hot, dry conditions for today. Right now, it's 73 degrees in Ball Ground, 74 in Sugar Hill, 74 degrees in Gainesville. Meteorologist Christina Edwards, 95.5 WSB.
4: 6:31 now, our top local story, just days after the city of Atlanta and Fulton County announced an agreement on the sale of the Atlanta City Detention Center, a new roadblock. WSB's Austin Eller begins our live in-depth team coverage this morning. The Atlanta City Council Public Safety Committee, let me try that one more time. The Atlanta City Council Public Safety Committee, yes, indeed, puts the sale on hold, Austin, for now.
6: Yes, and Chris, the $68 million agreement for Fulton County to purchase that facility comes as the county works to improve conditions at its infamous Rice Street Jail. Amid reports in recent years of hazardous conditions, overcrowding, and understaffing, Atlanta City Council member Kelsey Bond says she doesn't see how the sale of the city detention center will help that situation.
7: I'm concerned that continuing to expand our jail footprint and the number of beds is not really addressing the reasons why we have overcrowding.
6: And WSB's Michelle Wright continues our in-depth team coverage and reports the impact a current Atlanta Detention Center employees is also falling under the microscope.
17: Mayor Andre Dickens and city staff met with employees of the ACDC to discuss the proposed sale of the facility to Fulton County. Atlanta COO LaShondra Burke says they're looking to keep some positions.
20: And our proposal continue to be a space within ACDC to hold City of Atlanta detainees, which means that we will continue to have some remnant of staff, but not all staff.
17: She also says DeKalb and Fulton County have reached out looking for workers, and there could be an early retirement package also available. Michelle Wright, 95.5 WSB.
4: The Public Safety Committee wants to take a closer look at the agreement before moving ahead. More discussions are expected next week. 6:33 now. With more news, here are Judd Hickenbotham and Cheryl Castro.
8: DeKalb County Schools joined 3 other districts in limiting immigration enforcement on school campuses. The school board approves a policy requiring law enforcement, including ICE, to present court orders if they want to question a student.
10: Yulin Zhang with the Safe Space to Learn Coalition helped draft the policy.
29: We know that any sort of administrative detainers or requests or lack of paperwork is not going to be honored.
10: Gwinnett County, Atlanta, and Decatur City Schools have also approved the policy, and Yang says she hopes more schools will join the effort.
8: The City of Atlanta launches a new pilot program aimed at lowering the number of evictions.
30: As part of Mayor Andre Dickens' Neighborhood Reinvestment Initiative, he's announcing a new zero-cost, zero-fee anti-displacement loan program. It provides a $500 loan to stabilize homes anticipating a financial hardship that could lead to a missed rent payment. Dickens says it's another tool to help families stay in their homes and prevent a temporary setback from becoming an eviction. The loan requires no collateral, no interest, no fees, and no credit checks. A recent report from Princeton Austin found Atlanta has the highest eviction rate in the country. Bill Caiaccio, 95.5 WSB.
10: The Atlanta Public School District releases a statement after claims that marching band members with Maynard Jackson High School were subjected to racial slurs after last week's football game against Jefferson High. School system says it's deeply concerned by reports that racist language was used as the band members were loaded onto buses.
8: It goes on to say no students were physically harmed, but APS takes the allegations seriously and is committed to a thorough review of the matter. They're working closely with the administration of Jefferson High to investigate so that appropriate action can be taken.
10: It's 6:34. The Roswell City Council gets an earful from residents over its proposed big property tax increase.
1: Dozens sounded off at a packed council meeting over the proposed 56% increase in the millage rate.
9: This type of hike is not reasonable.
1: Now, according to Roswell Finance Director Adam Novotny, here's how much the typical tax bill would be going up if approved.
11: A Roswell homeowner whose property has a fair market value of $575,000 with an assessed value of $230,000 would pay about $1,778.
1: A final decision isn't expected until the end of the month. More public hearings are scheduled for later this week. Keith Cromwell, 95.5 WSB.
8: DeKalb County moves a step closer to a new superintendent. WSB's Graham Carroll reports live. Dr. Norman Sauce has been chosen as the sole finalist for the role.
12: And Cheryl, Dr. Sauce has been serving as interim superintendent since last fall's resignation of Dr. Devon Horton. The board approving Sauce as the finalist by a narrow 4-3 vote, with some board members, including Dijon DaCosta, expressing concerns with the process that named Sauce as the sole option.
13: I hear the support. I feel the support. But this is principles over personalities. This has everything to do with how we got here in the first place that majority of my school, my district want to get the answers to.
12: Some board members would like to consider a broader national search for the school system's next leader. A final vote on the superintendent is currently scheduled for early October. Reporting live in the 24-hour news center, Graham Carroll, 95.5 WSB.
10: Well, 4 months after it goes off the air, Late Night with Stephen Colbert wins 6 Emmys, the most it's ever won for a single season. Host Colbert accepts the trophy for Outstanding Variety Series with a shout-out to his audience.
14: We hope you enjoyed the show. We had a great time doing it for you. That's it. Thank you. We'll catch you all on the flip.
8: Meanwhile, Apple TV's new Widow's Bay is the big winner overall of the 78th Annual Emmy Awards with 14 awards, including Outstanding Comedy Series. Matthew Rhys makes history winning 2 lead actor categories in the same year for his work on Widow's Bay and the limited series The Beast in Me. Now, The Pitt takes home the trophy for Outstanding Drama Series. It's 6:36.
16: Astonishingly, to the point where maybe somebody asked him not to, Stephen Colbert did not mention politics or the White House or Trump in that speech last night. Not a word. Remarkably politics-free last night. By the recent standard, Sally Field gave Canada a shout-out at one point, but boy, that was about it as far as that stuff went. When Atlanta's morning news continues in just 3 minutes from now, we'll get traffic and our exclusive 5-day forecast. And this has been me. You ever get an insurance claim denied, think it's just too much trouble to appeal, figure it's not going to do any good? Got a really important story you should hear if that's also been you, coming up when we continue in 3 minutes. This portion of Atlanta's Morning News sponsored by Mole Better Garage. It's 6:37.
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4: 641 now, coming up in less than 90 seconds after traffic and our five-day forecast. The actual cost, the dollar cost of the Iran war so far, it's a big number. Here's Milo Martin McKay first. Triple Team Traffic to the 24-hour traffic center.
2: 2I-285, we're at time of the morning. We start to see the bunch-ups on the east side. Folks trying to get on to 285 from Covington Highway, causing a slow zone on the outer loop there, and approaching Highway 78, the Stone Mountain Freeway. Police fire have now arrived at this crash on the east freeway. Right lane taken out. I-20 westbound past Borland Avenue, exit 60. Looking for and I bet finding trouble on 400. Ashley Frasca.
3: Reports of a left lane blocked with some new trouble in Alpharetta on 400 southbound, just past Old Milton Parkway, and starting to crowd in a little bit slow in spots getting down to Holcomb Bridge. And take 400 all the way down to I-85 there in northeast Atlanta. Had a crash in the center lane. They steered it and cleared it off to the shoulder. 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Next report at 6:50 from the Loud Security Systems Traffic Center. Triple Team Traffic, 95.5 WSB.
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5: The eastern sky beginning to glow as the sun comes up. Temperatures coming up as well to a high of 92. So the heat wave continues, not just for today, but for the rest of this week. We're also going to stay dry as well. The main changes for the forecast include an east wind gusting 20 miles per hour. The wind is pulling in some drier air, so the humidity levels will drop through the middle of this week. We'll feel a difference tonight as temperatures will fall to the mid-60s to low-70s. Tomorrow, daytime high is 90. Thursday and Friday, mostly sunny. Morning lows the mid-60s, but daytime highs will climb back up into the low-90s and staying dry all the way until Sunday. But even then, Sunday's rain is very hit or miss. Right now, 76 degrees in Marietta, 75 in Chamblee. It is 75 in Duluth. Meteorologist Christina Edwards, 95.5 WSB.
4: Why, good morning. Here we are on Tuesday, September the 15th. I'm Chris Chandler. This is Atlanta's Morning News. Don't forget our Grand for Groceries keywords coming at 8:11 this morning. It'll be your first of five chances again today to win $1,000. It is super easy to do. So if you're unfamiliar, I'll explain more about it here as we go along before we get to that keyword at 8:11. Don't forget, check or set a reminder even to check back. 6:43.
10: A MARTA bus driver is charged with distracted driving after police say he fell asleep behind the wheel. The driver crashed into a tree off North Shalliford Road in Dunwoody on Labor Day.
6: The two passengers complained of injuries. There was nothing visible, but the driver did have some visible injuries. None of them life-threatening and was taken to the hospital.
8: Sergeant Michael Cheek says trees came crashing down near Peachford Circle. The accident also left several cars damaged in a nearby parking lot.
10: Police are searching for a woman who fired shots during a road rage incident last week in Gwinnett County.
7: Gwinnett police were able to identify the suspect, 23-year-old Sierra Little, through surveillance footage, lock safety cameras, and information from the public. Brock Morris with Gwinnett Police says the incident happened when Little pulled out in front of a driver on Hog Mountain Road.
15: During that incident, the suspect allegedly struck the victim's vehicle, drove away, then returned and fired multiple rounds towards the victim's vehicle.
7: And police are now searching for Little. She's facing several charges, including aggravated assault, possession of a firearm during the commission of a felony, and hit and run. Sabrina Cupid, 95.5. WSB.
8: It's 6:44. States like Georgia now have the go-ahead to send out ballots as planned for the midterm elections after the Supreme Court rejects the White House's attempt to limit mail-in voting.
17: The ruling was effectively 7-2, with Justices Clarence Thomas and Samuel Alito dissenting. The majority didn't explain its rationale for the decision, though Justice Brett Kavanaugh wrote in a concurring decision that states just didn't have enough time to implement the changes.
10: Peter Harlambous reports the Trump administration has cited election fraud, but election officials raise concerns that only sending mail-in ballots to voters on a state-approved list would wreak havoc on the midterms.
8: Local researchers hope a new multi-million-dollar effort will help them learn more about autism.
20: The Marcus Autism Center is now part of a new international clinical trials network, and the center's director, Dr. Ami Klin, explains their research will look closely at the genetic components in kids with profound autism.
23: For the first 3 years, to fully understand the natural history or how these children develop, and then pivoting on years 4 and 5 to an interventional trial.
20: Klin says the needs are great. Right now, 12 sites across the U.S., Canada, and Europe are participating. Jonathan O'Brien, 95.5 WSB.
10: Well, the Henry County School System's holding a topping out ceremony today, placing the last beam on its specialty STEM high school. School and community leaders will sign that beam. Henry County School's Kyle Sears says future STEM students will choose from 3 areas of study.
24: It will offer students the opportunity to specialize in 3 different tracks, including aerospace engineering, biotechnology, and sustainability and green energy.
8: Now, he says those tracks are designed to align with high-demand jobs in our global economy. Applications for the Henry County STEM High School will open 2 weeks from today. The school itself is set to open next August.
10: New figures show few patients appeal when their health insurance denies care, but when they do, they often win.
25: According to a Bloomberg analysis, insurers overturn roughly half of prior authorization denials on appeal. And with some plans, the reversal rate was as high as 90%. Insurers defend prior authorization as a crucial check against overtreatment.
8: Bloomberg's Courtney Donahoe reports the number of overturned decisions by insurers raises questions about why so many doctors' orders are being denied in the first place. It's 6:47.
4: Coming up at 6:50, we'll check traffic and weather for you. Let's have a look at your money now this Tuesday morning. Here's Bloomberg's Andrew O'Day.
26: Fed Reserve policymakers gather in Washington today and tomorrow to decide whether the time is now to hike interest rates. Markets are betting mostly that they will say the time is now. Futures markets also predict one additional rate hike by the end of this year and perhaps 2 more next year as part of the Fed's effort to bring inflation down. The accelerated rate hike predictions follow this month's August readings of job creation and core consumer inflation, both hotter than forecast.
4: Stock futures are down ahead of the opening bell this morning. AAA's Metro Atlanta gas price average $4.04 a gallon this morning, up about a cent since yesterday. Costco is rationing out how much motor oil you can buy there. This is for its house brand. It's Kirkland Signature Full Synthetic Motor Oil. 2 per customer. A 10-quart case is now $57.99 now. That's enough for if you wanted to do your own V6 or V8 change. That is $30 more, actually roughly double what it had cost before, and they're capping that at 2 per as well. They've also put some limits on some mobile oil. 6 quarts, that $44. No other retailer following suit on this yet, but some of the rumblings in the industry press is that Walmart may actually be doing having a look at this, at least, as well. One of the publications saying just two reasons why they would be rationing out oil. Either they're not confident they can keep it in stock, or they think the price might rise so much soon that it's not going to make any financial sense to let you and I buy it and stock up now. We'll continue in 2 minutes with a return of Mitch McConnell. More or less to Capitol Hill, plus traffic and weather. 6:49 now. 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
4: 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Here's Mark McKay.
2: Crowds gathering, Chris, on I-20 out of Lithia Springs, filled up now, leaving the way station through Thornton Road, easing up approaching Fullerton Industrial Boulevard, exit 49. Crash been working on I-20 in East Atlanta, but fully on the right shoulder, I-20 westbound before Moreland Avenue, exit 60. Watching 285 circling the city, Ashley Fresco.
16: A little crowded out of Cobb County on the inner loop, 285 East, headed toward Riverside Drive, and a tap of the brakes coming up from Covington Highway on the outer loop, 285 North, making your way into Tucker, and it looks like a crash with injuries at the end of the 285 northbound exit ramp onto Glenwood Road. 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Next report at 7 from the Loud Security Systems Traffic Center, Triple Team Traffic. 95.5 WSB.
27: Abundant sunshine today, breezy with the east wind gusting 20 miles per hour. So staying hot and dry with a high of 92. Lows tonight in the mid to upper 60s. Tomorrow, partly cloudy, breezy, high around 90. Right now, it is 74 degrees in Cartersville, 70 in Woodstock, and 72 in Ball Ground. Meteorologist Christina Upwards, 95.5 WSB.
4: Clark Howard on just who is getting hurt by those big data centers. That's in less than 2 minutes. It's 6:53.
8: A Tennessee murder suspect is being held in the Cobb County Jail as Cobb's Major Crimes Unit assists the Tennessee Bureau of Investigation. Now, the Georgia State Patrol was able to stop a pickup truck last week, allegedly tied to the Tennessee murder, with a pit maneuver near I-75 in the Canton Connector.
10: The suspect, identified as 21-year-old Anthony Peacock Rumbell, was taken into custody. Rumbell's in jail without bond. He awaits extradition back to Tennessee.
8: Bloated prices and more pain at the gas pumps. That's what many Americans are complaining about as fuel costs rise once again. Denise Henderson says it's hit her budget.
0: Oh, God, do I have enough money? I'm going to have to work extra jobs just to pay for the gas along with everything else.
8: Now, here in Metro Atlanta, we're paying an average $4.04 a gallon for regular gas. That's up 13 cents from a week ago.
10: The national average is at $4.32 a gallon. Ed Tells says he sees the higher cost as a trade-off for the conflict with Iran.
3: I believe we should be there. I believe we're in the right direction, but the repercussions are going to be a little tough.
10: President Trump says the higher prices are temporary and predicts they will drop after the midterm elections.
8: Well, researchers are testing whether making music can help older adults keep their minds in tune as memory begins to fade. Rice University says the National Institute on Aging is spending $4 billion on a five-year study tracking seniors with early cognitive decline.
10: Yeah, that condition sharply raises the risk of Alzheimer's and other dementias. The trial will compare songwriting classes against group sessions and listening to music at home. Researchers hope the work reveals whether making music can delay severe mental loss. It's 6:55.
4: And here's Clark now, sponsored by Morgan & Morgan.
5: Data centers being proposed everywhere all over the country. And guess who's getting the short end of the deal on these data centers? You and me, because absolutely nothing is being thought through about the additional cost for power that everybody's shifting to you and me. Why? Because the lobbyists are so powerful for the data centers that everybody's looking at you and me to subsidize those centers. Now, these are multi-billion dollar, potentially trillion dollar companies. And if they're going to want all this power, they're going to want all the water that's going to be needed. Guess who needs to pay? They need to be paying, not you and me. It's absolutely ridiculous that our power bills are going up to pay for their data centers.
4: Coming up when Atlanta's morning news continues in just 4 minutes, that is right at 7 o'clock, amid the ICE crackdown ongoing, one of our big Metro Atlanta school districts is joining a crackdown on ICE on its school campuses. You'll hear which and how it works. 6:56 now.
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30: And the delays are growing out of
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4: Good morning. It's 7 o'clock. I'm Chris Chandler. This is Atlanta's morning news for Tuesday. Thank you for starting the day with us and our top local stories.
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4: These stories are coming in less than 90 seconds. First, let's hear traffic and let's hear weather. Here's Mark McKay.
21: New slowdown out of Douglasville. We're scanning the jam cam for any trouble that may be ahead of you on I-20 eastbound past Lee Road exit 41. You get to Thornton Road and you're dealing with that typical slowing past Six Flags over Georgia into the soon-to-be rising sun. Approaching East Atlanta, we have been working a crash on the shoulder. All the first responders have cleared out. Leftover slow stuff, though, on I-20 westbound anywhere between Moreland Avenue exit 60 and the downtown connector. Next report at 7:10 from the Loud Security Systems Traffic Center. Triple Team Traffic 95.5 WSB.
22: And we'll need the sunglasses, not just for this morning, but also for the evening ride home. It's going to be a hot day with a high of 92, but at least easy breezy with the east wind gusting 20 miles per hour. It's also pulling in some drier air, so lower humidity for tomorrow morning, lows in the upper 60s to low 70s. Right now, 70 degrees in Mableton, 76 in Marietta. It's 74 in Brookhaven. Meteorologist Christina Edwards, 95.5 WSB.
4: 7:01 now in our top local story this morning.
23: If your child attends schools within one of these four districts, no outside agency can access them without the proper legal documentation, a judicial warrant, or court order.
4: Translation, a newly approved policy from the DeKalb County School Board is cracking down on what immigration agents can do on the school campuses. Advocates say it's about giving students more rights.
24: The policy requires that any law enforcement agency, including ICE, present school officials with a judicial warrant in order to question or potentially remove a student from school property. Yulin Jang with the Safe Space for Learning Coalition believes this is a positive step, and she hopes students feel supported.
23: I want them to feel that they're able to go to school and feel safe and feel like their district is listening to them and watching out for them and protecting their rights.
24: Three other Metro Atlanta school districts have also approved the policy. Jonathan O'Brien, 95.5 WSB.
4: And advocates say they're hopeful more school districts will do the same. Federal law gives immigration officials access to the public areas of a school, like the parking lot or the lobby, but they do need a warrant to enter private areas of the schools. 7:03 now, and with more news, here are Judd Hickenbotham and Cheryl Castro.
8: DeKalb County moves a step closer to a new superintendent as the school board names Dr. Norman Sauce as the sole finalist for the job. The board approved Sauce as the finalist by a narrow 4-3 vote. As some board members have called for a broader search for the school system's next leader, board legal counsel Winston Denmark addresses whether this approach meets state law on naming a district leader.
25: You had a range of options. You still have a range of options, and the process
0: that you're going under this evening, where there's an agenda item to appoint Dr. Sauce as the sole finalist, is certainly one option within a range of options that was available to the board legally.
10: Sauce has served as interim superintendent since last fall's resignation of Dr. Devon Horton. A final superintendent vote is currently scheduled for early October.
8: The Atlanta City Council votes to put a hold on its $68 million deal to sell the Atlanta Detention Center to Fulton County. As some council members say, they have questions about how the jail will be used and what will happen to its current workers.
10: During Monday's meeting, Atlanta Chief Operating Officer LaShondra Burks says the city's considering early retirement packages for some.
3: We're looking at employees right at about 25 years and over with years of service to see if there's an opportunity for us to bring to this council to pass legislation for some possibility of an early out.
10: She says the city plans to have some staff at the jail since it wants to continue holding some inmates there. The council could revisit this issue during a planned work session next week.
8: It's 7:04. The Roswell City Council hears from concerned residents over its plan to boost the millage rate by 56% and making the average city tax bill about $1,700.
5: This type of hike is not reasonable.
6: This will hurt financially the poor in our city and the elderly. On that alone, you should reconsider.
10: City leaders say the increase is needed to pay for day-to-day services and to repay a bond program approved by voters 4 years ago. Another town hall is planned for later this week. No final decisions expected before the end of the month.
8: Workers at a restaurant in southwest Atlanta make a gruesome discovery as they find a body inside the kitchen vent. Atlanta police say the man somehow got wedged inside the vent at the restaurant along Cleveland Avenue near I-75.
10: Investigators do not suspect foul play in the man's death. No word on how long the body may have been in the vent. An autopsy will look to determine a cause of death.
8: Well, for the first time publicly, the U.S. government acknowledges it has weapons stationed in Earth's orbit. Air Force Secretary Troy Mink tells the Airspace and Cyber Conference in Maryland that the U.S. is ready to meet the challenges of evolving threats with on-orbit weapons.
10: It's seen as a stark warning to Russia and China and any possible plans for military or cyber attacks. It is not known, though, what kind of weapons the U.S. may have in space, nor how long they've been there.
8: Atlanta Mayor Andre Dickens announces a pilot program for a zero-cost, zero-fee anti-displacement loan. It's meant to prevent renters from being evicted if they experience hard times.
10: It would give $500 loans to qualifying renters who could then pay back the money with $20 weekly payments for 25 weeks. The mayor says the program gives the city another tool to step in early and help families stay in their homes.
8: Dolly Parton is honored during the Emmy Awards in Los Angeles. Actress Sally Field, who worked with Parton in Steel Magnolias, says if there are angels on earth, we have just lost one.
14: She was genuine and humble, supportive, and blisteringly funny, with a body sense of humor that would send any rude guy looking for a place to hide.
8: Oh, yeah. Well, she also notes the humanitarian projects of Parton, who died last month at the age of 80 following a battle with cancer.
10: As for the awards themselves, Apple TV's Widow's Bay is the big winner, setting a record with 14 Emmys for a comedy series. The Pitt wins for Best Drama Series yet again, but HBO's The Gilded Age and its executive producer, Emory professor Erica Dunbar, fails to take home an award despite 8 total nominations. This hour of Atlanta's Morning News is sponsored by Reliable Heating and Air. It's 7:06.
4: Tell you what, real fast, talk about Dolly Parton's body sense of humor. If you happen to be coming up to our Carathon WSB host meet greet panel event at Truist Park tonight, Dave Baker has a story about Dolly Parton.
10: I've heard this story.
4: But if you come to Truist Park tonight, ask Dave Baker to tell you his Dolly Parton story. And then come find me. I'll give you a dollar just to hear it again. Coming up, when Atlanta's Morning News continues in just 3 minutes from now, we'll get traffic and we'll get the 5-day forecast. We'll also get, 85, 75, 20, I-14. How about? Question mark. 7:07 now.
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21: Got a crash in Holly Springs live on the Jam Cam. Police are with it. Single vehicle went off the roadway, and they're working on the shoulder, left shoulder of 575 southbound before Sixes Road, exit 11. The crowd is forming, though, out of Canton to think Bells Ferry Main Street as a couple of ways around that. 75 rolling into Ackworth, slow crossing Lake Allatoona Bridge to Highway 92, exit 27. 77 and Southside slowing on I-75, spotty between Morrow and Forest Park. Looking into downtown Atlanta, Ashley Fresca.
22: Starting to fill up on the downtown connector, 75-85 northbound. Waves of volume from 166 Langford Parkway, trying to get to Freedom Parkway, 85 south, and Georgia 400 south, only slow with their merge. Next report at 720 from the Loud Security Systems Traffic Center, Triple Team Traffic, 95.5 WSB.
15: WSB meteorologist Christina Edwards and her exclusive five-day forecast, sponsored by Breda Pest Management. 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
22: The trend of 90-degree temperatures goes on today as we climb to a high of 92. We'll get a little bit of relief in the form of the east breeze gusting 20 miles per hour, and it's pulling in some drier air. So at least the humidity levels are going down, but still a dry heat is hot. Lows tonight in the mid-60s. Tomorrow, partly cloudy and a high around 90. Staying in the low 90s for Thursday and Friday afternoons. Morning lows will be in the mid-60s. Staying dry for Saturday. Our next chance of rain is not until Sunday, but even then, it'll be very spotty at best. Right now, 75 degrees in Vining, 74 in Sandy Springs, 73 in Doraville. Meteorologist Christina Edwards, 95.5 WSB.
4: And on the Monday update coming at 7:17, that's less than 5 minutes from now, another big American company paying up over DEI. Good morning to you. It's Tuesday, September the 15th. I'm Chris Chandler. 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
10: Atlanta's Marcus Autism Center is now part of a new international clinical trial network aimed at learning more about the disorder. Center Director Dr. Ami Klin says it'll be a years-long process, but also a groundbreaking effort.
0: The needs are vast, and my hope is that with these new initiatives, we will be able to ensure that every child fulfills their promise.
8: The research will look at the genetic components in kids with a profound autism. It'll take place at 12 sites across the U.S., Canada, and Europe, but he says he expects that number to grow.
10: A new study pushes the idea of a new interstate south of Atlanta.
1: The new I-14 corridor, which would span from Augusta to Texas, was designated a high priority by Congress 5 years ago and advanced by Senators Raphael Warnock and Ted Cruz. A new analysis from the Transportation Construction Coalition says the new interstate would enhance connections between businesses, ports, and military bases, and it would also reduce construction along I-20. And while congressional priority allows for funding to advance, Congress must enact authorization by the end of the month before construction in Georgia and other states can commence. Michelle Wright, 95.5 WSB.
8: It's 7:14. A sleepy MARTA bus driver faces charges after a Labor Day crash.
3: The MARTA bus was rolling down North Shalliford Road in Dunwoody when it slammed into some trees near Peachford Circle.
17: Driver of that bus fell asleep at the wheel. Bus then crossed over lanes of travel.
3: Dunwoody Police Sergeant Michael Cheek says the accident left two passengers hurt and the driver, who now has a court date.
17: I was later charged with failure to maintain lane and distracted driving.
3: The accident also left several cars damaged in a nearby parking lot after tree limbs came crashing down. Keith Cromwell, 95.5 WSB.

0: Little was driving a black BMW sedan at the time. Anyone with information is asked to call Gwinnett County Police.
1: Updating the conflict in the Middle East, another tanker is attacked in the Strait of Hormuz, according to the UK, which says the vessel was hit by an unknown projectile but was not damaged. Iran has been accused of firing on ships in the strait, which remains mostly shut down, leading to surging global oil prices.
0: Meanwhile, a report by the Pentagon Inspector General acknowledges that the conflict has led to a shortfall in U.S. munitions, along with their realization of bottlenecks for resupplying those weapons. It also says the conflict cost the country more than $33 billion between its start in February and late June.
1: The U.S. Supreme Court deals a big blow to the Trump administration's attempt to limit mail-in voting ahead of the November midterm elections. The ruling keeps a lower court decision in place blocking the U.S. Postal Service from implementing new rules, including gathering information on voters.
0: It also allows states to continue sending out mail-in ballots ahead of the elections, but the justices hint that another attempt to limit mail-in voting before the presidential election in 2 years could be successful.
1: A new study shows the rise of artificial intelligence has coincided with a big drop in earnings and employment for college graduates with majors that are mostly exposed to the technology.
2: Census Bureau economists say that before ChatGPT's debut in 2022, young workers surged into computer fields, now most exposed to AI. And for a while, employment kept pace with their numbers. But now AI appears to be reversing things. And the study authors say the earnings decline experienced by these graduates is comparable in magnitude to earnings losses associated with graduating into a large recession. I'm Bloomberg's Gina Cervetti for 95.5 WSB.
0: It's 7:16.
3: And that is apparently if your kids live long enough to get there, or we do, right? Let me just tell you here, as while we're on the subject, about an hour from now at 8:12 here on Atlanta's Morning News, finally decided we should go somewhere who's not a politician or an executive in one of these companies to find out what is really going on with these really dire warnings that we have heard this last few days. We're going to do that. We're going to go to a technology reporter and find out. Truth's got to be somewhere in the middle somewhere. Doesn't it? Pretty please. That's coming up at 8:12. At 7:20, much sooner now, we'll get the weather for you and check traffic. 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
4: Without admission of fault or liability, Abbott Laboratories has agreed to pay $385 million to federal and several state regulators. The agreement settles Justice Department allegations of poor manufacturing practices at two facilities. The department said the company caused U.S. and state programs to buy powdered formula made in a way that put the products at an unacceptable risk of microorganism contamination. In a statement, Abbott says nothing matters more than the safety and quality of its products. Technology consulting company Accenture has agreed to pay $25 million over DEI policies. The payment resolves allegations by the Justice Department that Accenture took race and sex into consideration when making hiring and promotion decisions, then falsely certified compliance with regulations on government contracts that prohibit such practices. The company says the settlement does not constitute an admission of liability.
3: Stock futures are down ahead of the opening bell this morning. Atlanta's Morning News continues in 2 minutes. Now we'll get the forecast for the middle part of the week for you. Got a full house on Georgia 400 in Alpharetta. That'll be our top triple team traffic story, and in depth with Coach Smart this morning talking about the impact that Gunnar Stockton is making. 7:18 now. Stay with us.
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0: 7:21 now. Bet you bought some tickets off this website. Come in at 7:25. Why Clark Howard says don't. Don't do it again. Here's Mark McKay.
3: Lots of brake lights on 400, Chris, leaving Old Milton Parkway. It is filled in, trying to get down to Roswell's Holcombridge Road, exit 7. Brake clear of that. You're in good shape to Sandy Springs and Buckhead. Still see a crash clearing on the shoulder. It has yet to clear out, though. Police are with it. Left shoulder is taken out. This vehicle went off the roadway in Holly Springs. And the brake lights are pretty bright now, leaving Canton. Crash is 575 southbound before 6's Road, exit 11. Starting to see slowing in Kennesaw, 75 south past Kennesaw State University. Where's I-85 crowding in Norcross? Stephanie Stallworth.
4: We're getting our busy ride with the 85-985 merge, but busy, yes, as you travel. Approaching 316, you hit those delays, getting down to Norcross, stop and go into Spaghetti Junction, 33 minutes on the ride, coming in from 316. Next report at 7:30 from the Loud Security Systems Traffic Center. Triple Team Traffic, 95.5 WSB.
5: Beautiful sunshine this morning through this afternoon, albeit it's going to feel like summertime as we climb to a high of 92. The east breeze will pick up today, gusting around 20 miles per hour, so cooling down to the mid-60s for tonight, and tomorrow a high around 90. It is currently 70 degrees in Austell, 73 in East Point, 72 in Jonesboro. Meteorologist Christina Edwards, 95.5 WSB.
6: 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I'm Jeff Dantzler, and I'll be back with Bulldogs head coach Kirby Smart right after this.

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1: Kirby, let's talk about Gunnar Stockton. What a great start. He's been in for 11 series. We've scored 11 touchdowns. He's done a great job setting the tone for us.
2: He has. He's been well prepared, and I think the people around him have made a lot of good plays. And then, you know, the offensive staff and their scheming has helped that, but they've had Gunnar prepared.
1: Well, Drew Bobo, getting him back at center has been so huge, and he got an assist on Nate Frazier's touchdown as well this past Saturday.
2: Yeah, he did. They were all assisting him, man. They were picking him up and moving him in. I felt like he was a guy on a chair, like a king on a crown.
1: And you love it, too, when those backs are running hard and the offensive line, those big guys, they're just foaming at the mouth. And when you got those two factors working together, it makes that run game a lot of fun.
2: It does. It makes it a lot more fun, and they take a lot of pride in it. You know, you ask an O-lineman, they're not going to ever tell you, I want to be the greatest pass blocker. They enjoy as a group being able to run the ball.
1: That's a Kirby Smart Report brought to you by Delta, the official airline of the Georgia Bulldogs. I'm Jeff Dantzler on the Georgia Bulldogs Sports Network.
3: 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And let's see, elsewhere here this weekend, Kennesaw State's at Tennessee, 7:45 Saturday night, the kickoff there. I feel an ouch already. Georgia State hosting UFC, the Knights, that is Saturday night. And Georgia Tech, 0-2, sorry, Judd. And sorry, Christina, faces Mercer, hosts Mercer, 12 noon Saturday, the kickoff there. 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
4: For years, I've talked about making sure when you buy tickets to a concert or a sporting event that you buy from a safe place. And I, over the years, have recommended StubHub. And sadly, I can't anymore, because this has been a summer of problems for people who bought tickets on StubHub, and they go to an event, they can't get in. The tickets they have seem to be phantoms. And then StubHub isn't there to help them over and over again. A Wall Street Journal investigation found that StubHub has continually changed the address that you have to contact them at when you have a problem with StubHub tickets. This is not okay. If we are going to spend our hard-earned money for a sporting event or a concert, we should know that the tickets we bought actually are okay.
3: All right, thank you, Clark. Hey, folks, don't forget our Grand for Groceries contest continues in the next hour here on Atlanta's Morning News. Just as usual, you'll hear the keyword at 8:11. That's the one that could win you $1,000 here within this next hour. 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It is super simple, and just by doing that, somebody here in this next hour is going to win $1,000 here in our Grand for Groceries contest on WSB. 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
3: 7:30 now. Atlanta's morning news continues. I'm Chris Chandler. Good morning. Thanks for starting the day with us. Our top local stories.
16: Atlanta leaders pumped the brakes on a proposal to sell the city detention center.
17: Gwinnett police name a suspect in a violent road rage incident.
3: These stories are coming up in less than 90 seconds. Let's get traffic and weather right before. Here's Smiley Mark McKay.
18: 285 is filling up, circling Atlanta, and we've got a crash in the mix now. Rolling through Tucker, left lane's taken out on the jam cam. The inner loop 285 southbound at Lawrenceville Highway. That's causing a bit of a slowdown heading toward Highway 78. Outer loop is slow. Covington Highway past Stone Mountain Freeway now filled in between Tucker and Doraville on 285 westbound. Into the sunshine. Here come the delays out of Smyrna Vinings, 285 East between I-75 and New Northside Powers Ferry. Still working trouble in Cherokee County, Ashley Frasca.
19: Yeah, a car askew on the left shoulder, and police are with it on 575 South before Sixes Road. Already has you on the brakes leaving Canton this morning back at Highway 140. Next report at 740 from the Loud Security Systems Traffic Center. Triple Team Traffic, 95.5 WSB.
20: A few clouds in the distance off towards the east. Otherwise, plenty of sunshine to enjoy today. Depending on how you feel about a high of 92, we will be enjoying hot and dry conditions for this afternoon. Lows tonight in the mid-60s. Right now, 75 degrees in Roswell, 73 in Vinings. It's 74 in Avondale Estates. Meteorologist Christina Upwards, 95.5 WSB.
3: 7:32 now, and our top local story just days after announcing an agreement allowing Fulton County to acquire the Atlanta City Detention Center, deals on hold. WSB's Austin Eller begins our live in-depth team coverage and reports this comes amid new concerns from Atlanta city officials about the facility's future.
21: That's right, Chris. This has been a point of discussion for years, and after those two sides recently agreed to that $68 million sale price, Atlanta's Public Safety Committee votes to press pause on the agreement. Council members voicing concerns about Fulton County's plans for this facility, including Councilman Byron Amos.
22: Crime is down in the city of Atlanta. Crime is down in other cities of the county. If crime is keep going down, why is there ever increasing need to increase the space to place lawbreakers.
21: Now, the attempted purchase by Fulton County comes as the county tries to improve conditions at the county jail, which has seen problems with understaffing, overcrowding, and other dangerous conditions like stabbings and assaults. WSB's Michelle Wright continues our in-depth team coverage and reports the city council is also concerned about what this sale would mean for current employees at the Atlanta Detention Center.
0: The city's COO, LaShondra Burke, says that the mayor met with Detention Center employees Monday to let them know they'll be represented on a transition committee and make sure that they're taken care of once the jail is sold.
14: We also talked to them about opportunities that we want to make available for them. We have had outreach from Fulton County and DeKalb County who would like to take on some of our employees.
0: In addition, there are other jobs with the city available and putting together an early retirement package for folks who've been there for 25 years or more. Michelle Wright, 95.5 WSB.
3: The committee's got a work session planned for next week. There they'll go into some more detail about the potential sale. 7:33 now, and with more news, here are Judd Hickenbotham and Cheryl Castro.
17: The DeKalb County School Board approves a policy requiring law enforcement, including ICE, to present court orders if they want to question a student on campus. Yulin Zhang with the Safe Space to Learn Coalition helped draft the policy, which is already in place in Gwinnett County, Atlanta, and Decatur City schools.
15: This is incredibly important because it means that if your child attends schools within one of these four districts, no outside agency can access them without the proper legal documentation, a judicial warrant, or court order, full stop.
16: And Zhang says she wants districts to get the word out about the policy change so all families know their rights. Zhang hopes more schools will adopt the policy.
17: DeKalb County Schools will move forward with Dr. Norman Sauce as the sole candidate for the superintendent position. WSB's Graham Kell reports live. The board decision did not come without considerable discussion.
23: Yeah, Cheryl, the vote was 4-3 in favor of that action, and board member Whitney McGinnis says a survey of people in her district strongly support Dr. Sauce for the position.
24: 70% plus saying you don't need to do a search, appoint him, and we would be satisfied.
23: And even those who voted against say they do like Dr. Sauce and approve of his work over the last year as interim superintendent. They simply expressed concern about the process in selecting him, with some saying a broader search should have been conducted. Dr. Sauce was named to the interim role after the departure of his predecessor, Dr. Devon Horton. A final superintendent vote scheduled for early October. Reporting live in the 24-hour news center, Graham Kale, 95.5 WSB.
16: The Atlanta Public School District releases a statement after claims that marching band members with Maynard Jackson High School were subjected to racial slurs after last week's football game against Jefferson High. The school system says it's deeply concerned by reports that racist language was used as the band members were loaded onto buses.
17: It goes on to say no students were physically harmed, but APS takes the allegations seriously and is committed to a thorough review of the matter. They're working closely with the administration at Jefferson High to investigate so that appropriate action can be taken.
16: The city of Roswell takes the first steps toward a big property tax increase.
25: One by one, residents sounded off about the proposed increase.
26: We the people don't want an increase. We don't care if it's 6% or 60%.
27: But 56%? No.
25: And there's a common message.
28: I'm paying over $4 a gallon at the pump. If I want beef, $10 to $20 per pound, everything adds up.
25: The city is proposing a 56% increase in the millage rate, making the average tax bill $1,700. Now, no final decision will be made until the end of the month. Keith Cromwell, 95.5 WSB.
17: Atlanta's mayor announces a new program meant to prevent evictions across the city.
29: It's a zero-cost, zero-fee, anti-displacement loan. Mayor Andre Dickens says the goal is to help renters from being kicked out if they experience hard times. Dickens says this pilot gives us another tool to step in early, help families stay in their homes, and prevent a temporary setback from becoming an eviction. It takes 25 weeks to repay the $500 loan with no collateral, no interest, no fees, and no credit checks. Researchers at Princeton University say the eviction rate in Atlanta is higher than any other metro area in the country. Bill Caiaccio, 95.5 WSB.
16: 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It's 7:36.
3: Well, Sally and Dolly, Michael J. Fox, Macaulay Culkin with a surprise. A lot of stuff going on at the Emmy Awards last night. If you were early to bed, we'll tell you what you missed and a little bit of who won even coming up. Plus, we'll get to traffic and weather for you, too. When we continue, that is just 3 minutes from now here on Tuesday's Atlanta's Morning News. Great to have you with us. I'm Chris Chandler at 7:37.
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3: 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The keywords coming at 8:11 could win $1,000 here within this next hour on Atlanta's Morning News. Let's get traffic and weather now. 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
18: And on 285, we've got trouble on both sides of I-285. Let's start on the west side where a couple of right lanes are taken out. Here, a unit about to drag a damaged vehicle to the shoulder. Right now, two right lanes are lost on the outer loop, 285 southbound, Hollowell Parkway exit 12. Hero and police protecting a crash in Tucker left lane on 285 southbound. That is the inner loop at Lawrenceville Highway exit 38. Big time hassles into Holly Springs. Ashley Fresco.
19: Unusual delays getting out of Canton this morning. A crash just on the left shoulder. No lanes blocked. 575 south before Sixes Road. Georgia 400 south. You're on the brake lights beginning past Windward Parkway. Trying to get past Holcomb Bridge. And riding out of Gwinnett County will cost you 40 minutes on 85 south from 316 to 285. 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Next report at 7:50 from the Loud Security Systems Traffic Center. Triple Team Traffic, 95.5 WSB.
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2: A few clouds off towards the east. Otherwise, bright sunshine this morning will continue through this afternoon. You know what else is going to continue? Yeah, the summer-like heat wave as we climb to a high of 92. We'll get a little bit of relief in the form of the breeze coming out of the east, gusting around 20 miles per hour. So ventilation along with some drier air moving in. Temperatures tonight will drop to the mid-60s to low 70s. Tomorrow, partly cloudy, breezy at times, high around 90. Thursday and Friday, sunny skies, morning lows in the mid-60s, afternoon highs in the low 90s. The heat wave continues on Saturday and Sunday with highs in the low 90s as well. And our next chance of rain is not until Sunday afternoon, and even then it's going to be rather spotty at best. Right now, 68 degrees in Fairburn, 68 in Decatur, 75 in Duluth. Meteorologist Christina Edwards, 95.5 WSB.
3: Money update's coming in about 4 minutes at 7:47. And later on this morning, going to find out the richest people in the world this year. The Forbes 400 list for the year is out. Last year, 2025, richest three people in the world. Elon Musk, Larry Ellison of Oracle, that's Papa Ellison, and Mark Zuckerberg. Good morning. It's Tuesday, September the 15th. I'm Chris Chandler. This is Atlanta's Morning News at 7:43.
4: Gwinnett County Police have now identified a suspect in a dangerous road rage incident from a week ago.
5: It all started with a driver pulling out of a parking lot in front of another driver on Hog Mountain Road in Braselton Highway. Police say the suspect, 23-year-old Sierra Little, hit the other driver's car, then drove away, but came back firing shots. The other driver's vehicle was hit several times. Luckily, nobody was hurt. Little was identified through surveillance footage, flock safety cameras, and information from the public. Little is now wanted for aggravated assault, possession of a firearm during the commission of a felony, hit and run, and reckless driving. Anybody with information being asked to call police. Sabrina Cupid, 95.5 WSB.
6: A MARTA bus driver is now facing charges after crashing into a tree off North Shallowford Road in Dunwoody on Labor Day. Sergeant Michael Cheek says the driver apparently fell asleep behind the wheel.
8: And then the driver was later charged with failure to maintain lane and distracted driving.
4: And he says the MARTA bus slammed into some trees near Peachford Circle, damaging several cars in a nearby parking lot. Two passengers complained of injuries. The bus driver was also treated for injuries.
6: At 7:44, the Supreme Court votes 7-2 to allow states to continue sending out mail-in ballots as planned ahead of the midterms in November.
9: The ruling marks a decisive blow to President Donald Trump's attempt to increase federal oversight of elections. Justices Samuel Alito and Clarence Thomas dissented and argued that the new policy, which included states submitting lists of eligible voters to an online portal, fell within the Postal Service's broad authority to regulate the mail.
4: Peter Harlambos reports the ruling prevents major changes from taking effect for the midterms, so the legal battle over ballot restrictions could make its way back to the Supreme Court in time for the 2028 election.
6: A special ceremony will take place today for Henry County's new STEM high school, set to open in the fall. School and community leaders will sign the last beam of the school as part of a topping off event. Henry County School's Kyle Sears says the school will offer three specialized pathways. They are biotechnology and medical science, sustainability, and renewable energy.
14: Just another option for our students to get engaged with STEM education, and particularly to specialize in areas that are high demand jobs in our current world.
4: Applications for the Henry County STEM High School will open 2 weeks from today. Admission will be determined by a criteria-based application and lottery.
6: The Marcus Autism Center celebrates a new multi-million-dollar infusion of funds to help boost its research operations.
15: The more than $17 million award means the Marcus Autism Center will join a new international clinical trials network focusing on kids with profound autism, which Marcus Center Director Dr. Ami Klin says is the most advanced effort of its kind.
16: It seems like the world is finally listening to our founder, Bernie Marcus, who really wanted us to focus on those families who carry the greatest burdens of autism.
15: The network is made up of 12 sites right now, but Klin expects that number to grow as the research gets underway. Jonathan O'Brien, 95.5 WSB.
4: Apple TV's new Widow's Bay leads the pack at the 2026 Emmy Awards with 14 wins, including Outstanding Comedy Series. Stephen Root also takes home the Supporting Actor Trophy, beating one of his acting heroes.
17: Thank you, Harrison Ford, because my son came up to me, running up to me, and said, "You're in a category with Harrison Ford!"
6: Yeah, he, of course, beat out Harrison Ford, who was nominated for his role in Shrinking. The Pitt wins for Outstanding Drama Series. Emory University professor Erica Dunbar did not win any awards for her involvement with HBO's The Gilded Age. She served as co-executive producer and historical consultant. It's 7:46.
3: Sally Field gave a really nice tribute to Dolly Parton there. They were in Steel Magnolias together. Of course, Macaulay Culkin gave neat tribute to his Home Alone mother, Catherine O'Hara, who died last year, said she really was like mama to him. And Michael J. Fox was given a really prestigious and one they rarely give, humanitarian award last night. He said he is proud of the progress that has been made in Parkinson's disease research, and he's been proud to help out that effort, he says, however he could. Well, coming up at 7:50, we will get traffic and weather for you. Going to check your money right now, though, as we continue. Here's Bloomberg's Andrew O'Day.
1: Smartphone cameras, which have seen stunning advances in image quality of late, could be about to take another leap forward. That's the bet at OpenAI. The ChatGPT owner has bought a startup called Glass Imaging, which is developing tech to produce image quality on par with a DSLR camera. The deal values Glass Imaging, which was founded by two former Apple employees who wanted to improve smartphone cameras using both hardware and software, at over $300 million.
3: Stock futures are down ahead of the opening bell at 9:30 this morning. AAA's Metro Atlanta gas price averaged $4.04 a gallon for regular this morning, up about a penny since yesterday. Price of diesel up again here in the Metro, setting another record this morning. Atlanta's morning news continues. In just 2 minutes from now, we'll get traffic and weather, and this, I like the phrase, I'm not sure it's a compliment, though, to any of us, all about the couch economy and how it's alive and well in 2026. Stay with us. 7:48, now that's a great time to get a guaranteed offer on your home from Mark Spain Real Estate at markspain.com.
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3: Grand for Groceries keyword about 20 minutes from now at 8:11. Dancing with the Stars returns tonight, ABC at Disney Plus. Notable, I'll say, just because it's the 35th season of Dancing with the Stars starting tonight, if you can believe that. Let's get live team coverage of traffic and weather. Now got a new travel advisory for you. This is on I-285. Here's Mark McKay.
18: Fortunately, it was short-lived, Chris. Here, our unit had to drag a vehicle to the right shoulder after it was damaged in a crash. They held two right lanes until just about a minute ago. Everything now on the shoulder. 285 southbound, the outer loop at Hollowell Parkway, exit 12. So difficult out of Smyrna heading toward I-20. Meanwhile, live look at the jam cam and Tucker crash still sits in the left lane of 285 southbound. the inner loop at Lawrenceville Highway exit 38. Those inner loop delays almost back to I-85. How are we doing into downtown Atlanta now, Stephanie Stallworth?
0: It's really a slug northbound trying to get in on the connector. It's slowing from before Langford Parkway, heading through Midtown up towards 85 north to Buford Highway, seeing up an earlier stalled vehicle. Southbound is 400 slowing out of Buckhead, 85 near 400, 75 at the merge, trying to get into Midtown and to your downtown exits. 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Next report at 8 from the Loud Security Systems Traffic Center. Triple Team Traffic, 95.5 WSB.
2: Feeling like summertime with a high around 92, but at least we'll have the east breeze gusting 20 miles per hour, adding some ventilation and dropping down the humidity levels for today. Lows tonight in the mid-60s to low 70s. Right now, 73 degrees in Vining, 68 in Decatur, 74 in Stockbridge. Meteorologist Christina Upwards, 95.5 WSB.
3: Coming at 7:55, Clark's been looking into who gets hurt really by all these big new data centers. Bet you can take a guess and probably not going to like the answer either. We'll hear from Clark at 7:55. 7:52 now.
6: The Defense Department's Inspector General releases estimates on the cost of the Iran war. The first of its kind mandatory report to Congress says Operation Epic Fury cost over $33 billion between February 28th and June 30th.
4: Well, the $22 billion of that was spent on munitions alone. The report goes on to cite strategic inventory shortfalls in ammunition. President Trump has brushed off concerns over depleted weapons stores, saying the U.S. has virtually unlimited ammo.
6: Senator Mitch McConnell is back on Capitol Hill. The 84-year-old rolled onto the Senate floor in a wheelchair to cast a vote for the first time in 3 months. He's been out of the public eye since he was hospitalized for a fall and treated for pneumonia.
13: The seven-term Republican says he's not yet back to 100%, saying his recovery has been a long and often frustrating process, and the lingering effects of childhood polio haven't made it any easier, making clear he may still miss some votes due to his health issues.
4: Hannah Baton reports McConnell says he'll focus on the farm bill and supporting Ukraine in the fight against Russia. He plans to retire at the end of his term in January.
6: A Tennessee murder suspect is being held in the Cobb County Jail as Cobb's Major Crimes Unit assists the Tennessee Bureau of Investigations. The Georgia State Patrol was able to stop a pickup truck last week, allegedly tied to the Tennessee murder, with a pit maneuver near I-75 in the Canton Connector.
4: Now, the suspect, identified as 21-year-old Anthony Peacock Rumbel, was taken into custody. Rumbel's in jail without bond. He awaits extradition back to Tennessee.
6: Well, it may have gotten its start during the pandemic, but new numbers from Visa show the so-called couch economy is alive and well.
19: The credit card company says 58% of domestic spending happens not inside stores, but on mobile devices or computers. Helping to drive at-home spending are streaming service subscriptions and food deliveries.
4: Jim Ryan reports Visa's 8% of credit card purchases are for items for our pets.
6: More Americans are winning appeals of insurance denials.
13: Few patients appeal when insurers decline to pay for their care, but those who do so often win. According to a Bloomberg analysis, insurers overturn roughly half of prior authorization denials on appeal. And with some plans, the reversal rate was as high as 90%. Insurers defend prior authorization as a crucial check against overtreatment. But the number of overturned decisions raises questions about why so many doctors' orders are being denied in the first place. I'm Bloomberg's Courtney Donahoe for 95.5 WSB.
4: It's 7:55.
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20: Data centers being proposed everywhere all over the country. And guess who's getting the short end of the deal on these data centers? You and me, because absolutely nothing is being thought through about the additional cost for power that everybody's shifting to you and me. Why? Because the lobbyists are so powerful for the data centers that everybody's looking at you and me to subsidize those centers. Now, these are multi-billion dollar, potentially trillion dollar companies. And if they're going to want all this power, they're going to want all the water that's going to be needed. Guess who needs to pay? They need to be paying, not you and me. It's absolutely ridiculous that our power bills are going up to pay for their data centers.
3: 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In less than 4 minutes, the Metro School District putting new limits on ice. 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
3: It's 8 o'clock. Good morning. I'm Chris Chandler. This is Atlanta's Morning News. Thank you for starting Tuesday with us. 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
4: One local school district takes one step closer to a new superintendent after a narrow vote.
6: More details are released after a crash involving a drowsy bus driver.
3: These stories are coming in less than 90 seconds. Let's get traffic and weather right before. Here's Mark.
28: Mark McKay.
0: Big delays across the northern suburbs, especially out of Canton into Holly Springs, where a crash vehicle went off the roadway working on the left shoulder of 575 southbound before Sixes Road exit 11. It is a long, slow ride through Alpharetta into Roswell this morning with delays that begin at Windward Parkway. Take it down to exit 7 Holcomb Bridge Road before you break free. And more than 30 minutes now to roll 85 south. That's measured from Duluth Highway, Highway 120. The worst of it's going to be around Highway 316, but that 30-minute trek will take you down to 285 in Doraville. Next report at 810 from the Loud Security Systems Traffic Center. Triple Team Traffic, 95.5 WSB.
1: Hold on to the sunglasses for lunchtime as well as the ride home this evening. Also hold on to the ice water. It's going to be hot today with a high of 92. At least the east wind will be pulling in some drier air, but still hot and dry. You're going to feel dehydrated if you have to work outdoors. Lows tonight in the mid-60s. Right now, 73 degrees in Vining, 74 in Dunwoody. It's 73 in Loganville. Meteorologist Christina Upwards, 95.5 WSB.
28: It's 8:02. Our top local story, DeKalb County Schools moving a step closer to selecting the next superintendent to oversee the district. WSB's Graham Carroll reports live. Dr. Norman Sauce is now the sole finalist for the role.
9: Yeah, that's right, Chris. Dr. Sauce has been serving in an interim capacity since the resignation of Dr. Devon Horton. In his previous role as superintendent of District of Illinois Schools, he was alleged to have had misconduct. So the vote to select Dr. Sauce was split 4-3, and even opposing voices like Dr. Dijon DeCosta say he isn't the issue.
2: This has nothing to do with Dr. Sauce and his selection. This has everything to do with the process that got us here.
9: Some board members say a wider search should have been conducted to consider other possible candidates. Board member Andrew Ziffer says Dr. Sauce has done a great job and the district simply needs to move forward.
8: Launching a superintendent search now would have a very real consequence for this district. At a minimum, it would likely set our work back a year and potentially much longer.
9: And he notes the district is in the midst of one of the largest redistricting measures ever for the county and also a major retooling of the central offices in the works. He says stability at the top is critical at this time. Chris.
28: Dr. Horton's trial for wire fraud, embezzlement, and tax evasion is set for next month. 8:03 now. And with more news, here are Judd Hickenbotham and Cheryl Castro.
6: Community advocates are reacting this morning after DeKalb County Schools passes a policy restricting the actions of immigration agents on campus.
10: Under the new policy, in order for any law enforcement agency to question or potentially remove a student from a school campus, they must first present administrators with a valid judicial warrant. Yulin Jang with the Safe Space for Learning Coalition helped draft the policy.
11: This is a first step, right? We want to make sure that there's best practices involved there, there's training, all of the additional steps that need to be completed to make sure that this policy is at its best.
10: She hopes more districts across the state will adopt the policy. Jonathan O'Brien, 95.5 WSB.
4: The city of Atlanta's $68 million deal to sell the Atlanta Detention Center to Fulton County is now on hold for now and following a vote by the city council. Members say they want more information about the future plans of the jail and what will happen to its current employees.
6: Atlanta Chief Operating Officer LaShondra Burke tells the council they want to maintain some space in the facility.
12: And our proposal continue to be a space within ACDC to hold City of Atlanta detainees, which means that we will continue to have some remnant of staff, but not all staff.
6: And she says they're also considering early retirement packages for tenured workers. The matter could be revisited during a planned work session next week.
4: Concerned Roswell residents air their frustrations to the city council on a proposal to boost the millage rate by 56%.
14: I'd love for y'all to explain what specific spending reductions were considered and why those spending reductions were rejected and why increasing the burden on the taxpayers is the best option. Short and sweet, the math's not mathing.
6: City leaders defend the big tax increase, which would put the average city tax bill at about $1,700. They say the money's needed to pay for day-to-day services and to repay a bond program approved by voters. No decision is expected before the end of the month, and another town hall is planned for later this week.
4: It's 8:05. Workers at a restaurant in Southwest Atlanta make a gruesome discovery as they find a body inside their kitchen vent. Atlanta police say the man somehow got wedged inside that vent of the restaurant along Cleveland Avenue near I-75.
6: Investigators do not suspect foul play in the man's death. No word on how long the body may have been in the vent. An autopsy will look to determine the cause of death.
4: Well, for the first time publicly, the U.S. government acknowledges it has weapons stationed in Earth's orbit. Air Force Secretary Troy Mink tells the Air, Space, and Cyber Conference in Maryland that the U.S. is ready to meet the challenge of evolving threats with on-orbit weapons.
6: It's seen a stark warning to Russia and China and any possible plans for military or cyber attacks. It's not known what kind of weapons the U.S. may have in space, nor how long they have been there.
4: Atlanta Mayor Andre Dickens announces a pilot program for a zero-cost, zero-fee, anti-displacement loan. It's meant to prevent renters from being evicted if they experience hard times.
6: It would hand out $500 loans to qualifying renters who could then pay back the money with $20 weekly payments for 20 weeks or 25 weeks. The mayor says the program gives the city another tool to step in early and help families stay in their homes.
4: A proposed new interstate south of Atlanta needs Congress to act again.
7: Back in 2021, a bipartisan measure advanced by Senators Raphael Warnock and Ted Cruz designated the I-14 project a high-priority corridor. It would be 1,300 miles of interstate starting in Texas and ending in Augusta, the aim to better connect the nation's ports and military bases. While the priority designation allows for state and federal funding, it does not fund or authorize construction, so Congress needs to approve additional legislation by the end of this month. A study finds that the I-14 corridor would cut traffic along I-20 once constructed. Michelle Wright, 95.5 WSB.
6: It's 8:06.
13: Is AI really coming to kill us? And pretty soon, we've heard these jaw-dropping new warnings this last few days. We wanted to hear from somebody who knows what they're talking about, but who is not a Washington politician or an executive at one of these companies blaring these warnings. We're going to do exactly that. Get the straight talk live and in depth when Atlanta's morning news continues in 3 minutes. Traffic in the 5-day forecast too, and our Grand for Groceries keywords coming just about 4 minutes from now. Your chance to win $1,000 and spend it at the store before AI comes to kill all of us. Your chance is coming up here when we continue. Stay with us. It's 8:07.
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23: These days, many think the truth is relative. You have your truth and I have mine. 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It may be how you feel, what you believe, or how you identify. Truth, by definition, means conforming to a fact. Two contradictory ideas can't each both be true. One may be true, one wrong. Or both may be wrong, but they can't both be true. To say so is logical nonsense. So with all the fake news and opinions flying around, how can we know what's truth? At Jesus' trial, Pilate cynically asked, "What is truth?" 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He's not claiming to be one truth, but the truth. Soon after Jesus spoke these words, he rose from the dead. That's enough to convince me that Jesus tells the truth. This is Bryant Wright, speaking right from my heart.
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28: 8:11 now, Atlanta's morning news. Grand for groceries keyword coming in 90 seconds after traffic in the 5-day forecast. Here's Mark McKay.
3: Loaded up in the downtown connector is struggling from Langford Parkway north to John Lewis Freedom Parkway, putting extra pressure on the east freeway through East Atlanta. That's I-20 westbound, and already filled up 85-400 rolling out of Buckhead and Brookhaven, pointed south toward Atlantic Station, 17th Street. Where are the trouble spots on 285, Ashley Frasca?
5: Delays out of Spaghetti Junction on 285 south. We have trouble in the left lane around Lawrenceville Highway. The outer loop is slow all the way up from Glenwood Road, trying to make your way into Doraville, and crowded up as well before South Cobb Drive for the ride on 285 north and east towards Sandy Springs. Next report at 820 from the Loud Security Systems Traffic Center. Triple Team Traffic, 95.5 WSB.
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25: The heat wave continues today with a high of 92. A little bit of relief in the form of the east breeze gusting 20 miles per hour. So we will cool down to the mid-60s for tonight. Tomorrow and Thursday, still hot with highs in the low 90s. Friday, mostly sunny with a high of 93. Staying dry on Saturday and just a slim chance of rain shower on Sunday. Right now, 75 degrees in Midtown. 68 in Dunwoody. It's 73 in Snellville. Meteorologist Christina Edwards, 95.5 WSB.
28: All right, there we go. Grand for groceries time now. Your grand for groceries keyword this morning is end. E-N-D. Like end piece on a loaf of bread, or the end. E-N-D. Enter that right now on our app or on our website. You got till 8:30 when the window closes to do that, and somebody is going to win $1,000 here in this next, what's that, 17 minutes with that keyword end, E-N-D. 8:12 now, Atlanta's morning news continues. Maybe appropriate that end is the keyword this morning. WSB In Depth, we're joined live by ABC News technology reporter Mike Dubuisky. We have heard a lot about the end, maybe near, boy, this last few days, Mike. We wanted to get somebody who knows his stuff, that doesn't have a skin in the game except for, you know, they're obvious with all of us, life or death here. On one hand this week, we have President Trump saying these really dire warnings are a hoax. On the other hand, I saw one of these former OpenAI guys, former researcher, whistleblower, saying he's not even bothering to save money for retirement. Seriously. Tell me there's a middle somewhere, please.
26: There is a middle. Yes, I can confirm there is a middle, definitely. A lot of these AI concerns in the last week come from a guy named Jacob Coxon. He used to work at Anthropic, one of the major AI labs. Well, he resigned last week, claiming that these companies, Anthropic and a previous employer of his, OpenAI, were working on technology that had the possibility of wiping out humanity by the end of the decade, but are doing nothing to stop it. He says at OpenAI, many are not deeply internalizing the stakes. At Anthropic, the stakes are well understood, but they are locked in a race to get there first. Later, Anthropic's alignment science lead, Evan Hubinger, hopped on social media replying to this thread, saying he puts the percentage chance of humanity being wiped out by AI at 10%. So obviously this sparked a huge realm of discourse over the last several days. That's kind of what prompted Dario Amodei to respond, for the president to weigh in. It's pretty scary stuff. The good news here is that this number specifically seems to be some pretty wild speculation. That 10% figure that gets cited is likely what's known as a P-doom figure. This is a Silicon Valley term. It's a number that people in the AI safety space use to predict the likelihood of AI eliminating human life on Earth. The thing about making predictions like this, though, is that they are unfalsifiable. They can't be proven wrong. We can't evaluate the different possible outcomes of different alternate timelines. We're either going to be dead at the end of the decade or we won't be. What I'm saying is that P-doom is basically vibes. There is no scientific process that these guys did to arrive at that number. There's no methodology. There's no historical precedent. It's vibes. Jeffrey Hinton, who worked at Google for a long time at AI and is sometimes called the godfather of

0: better. All right, thank you, Mike Dubuisky. We appreciate your expertise. I knew we would get it. Thank you so much for your time.
1: No problem. Take care.
0: In depth with ABC News technology reporter Mike Dubuisky there. He says there is probably a point in packing a lunch today, after all, at least. Atlanta's morning news continues now. It is Tuesday, November the 15th. It is 8:15.
2: A MARTA bus driver is charged after police say he fell asleep on the job and caused a crash in Dunwoody.
3: That driver now faces charges of distracted driving after video shows him nodding off behind the wheel, crossing North Shallowford Road and slamming into a tree.
4: That tree, after it struck, fell over onto several vehicles, causing damage.
3: Dunwoody Police Sergeant Michael Cheek says the accident also left two passengers hurt and that driver. He says this is a good example. Never get behind the wheel when you feel tired.
4: Nobody should ever drive tired or drive sleepy or anything like that. You know, certainly say something to your supervisors or to your bosses.
3: Keith Cromwell, 95.5 WSB.
5: A new international clinical trial network is now underway, courtesy of Atlanta's Marcus Autism Center. It's meant to learn more about the disorder by studying genetic components of children with profound autism. Center Director Dr. Ami Klin says some families are in a difficult position.
6: Imagine that there are whole swaths of the United States that do not have services at all for these children.
2: He calls the years-long process groundbreaking. It'll span a dozen sites in the U.S., Canada, and Europe, but that number will likely grow.
5: The Emmy Awards in Los Angeles include a tribute to the late Dolly Parton just weeks after her death. Parton's Steel Magnolias co-star Sally Fields calls her genuine, supportive, and blisteringly funny.
7: God bless you, Dolly Parton, my friend. I am not the only one on earth that will love you forever and ever.
5: And she says, if there are angels on earth, then we just lost one.
2: Yeah, as for the Emmy Awards themselves, Apple TV's Widow's Bay sets a new record for a comedy series with 14 wins. The Pitt wins Best Drama Series yet again, while its star Noah Wiley wins Best Actor. And Rhea Seehorn wins Best Actress for a Drama Series for her role in Pluribus. It's 8:17.
0: And on the WSB Money Update this morning, we're beginning the two-day Federal Reserve meeting. The latest today, this will mean the latest decision on interest rates. It comes tomorrow afternoon, and the near universal prediction is for an interest rate hike of some size. We will see, but in advance of those proceedings getting started, Wall Street futures are down ahead of the opening bell at 9:30 this morning. Your AAA Metro Atlanta gas price average for this morning, $4.04 a gallon, up just a bit since yesterday. Diesel here in Metro Atlanta, the price for a gallon setting another record this morning. The Grand for groceries keyword is end this morning. E-N-D. If you will enter that right now into our app or at WSBRadio.com/groceries, we would love to give you $1,000. You got to get the word in between now and 8:30, though, to have that chance. Your first of five today to win $1,000. We'll continue in 2 minutes on Atlanta's morning news with how good or not is it to be a school teacher in Georgia. Got some actual numbers on that subject to go with traffic and weather when we continue. It's 8:18.
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2: Newest challenge rolling into Midtown Atlanta. Chris, it's a breakdown. We have it on the Jam Cam. Hero unit just pulled up to it. Smack dab center lane of I-75 southbound before Howell Mill Road exit 252. Already slow back at West Bases Ferry. Out of Buckhead and Brookhaven, the 85-400 ride is difficult. The merge point at 17th Street, you start to break free on the southbound connector. Not so on northbound 75-85. That's difficult from 166 Lane. Langford Parkway up to John Lewis Freedom Parkway. I-20 update now, Stephanie Stallworth.
3: Yeah, 20 will start out on the west side. Ended up with some delays coming in from before Lee Road. 20 headed eastbound and take you over to 285 with that volume ride. Smooth flow out of Conyers into Stonecrest over to 285 on 20 West or East Freeway. You start to hit the brakes inside the perimeter. Right around Flat Shoals, Gresham. You head around into the downtown connector. 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With workers' comp, the system doesn't make it easy. The strong arm knows what you're entitled to and will fight for every dollar. Next report at 8:30 from the Loud Security Systems Traffic Center. Triple Team Traffic, 95.5 WSB.
4: Breezy at times today with the east wind gusting 20 miles per hour. It's pulling in some drier air, so at least it's a dry heat for today. Lower humidity levels, but still climbing to a high of 92. Lows tonight in the mid to upper 60s. Right now, 75 degrees in Marietta, 73 in Buckhead, 75 in Stone Mountain. Meteorologist Christina Upwards, 95.5 WSB.
1: It's a major website. I bet you have used it to buy something even. Why Clark Howard says he cannot recommend it any longer. That's coming in 2 minutes. Stay 23.
5: The U.S. Supreme Court deals a big blow to the Trump administration's attempt to limit mail-in voting ahead of the November midterm elections. Now, the ruling keeps a lower court decision in place, blocking the U.S. postal system from implementing new rules, including gathering information on voters.
6: It also allows states to continue sending out mail-in ballots ahead of the elections, but the justices hint that another attempt to limit mail-in voting before the presidential election in 2 years could be successful.
5: New York prosecutors announced the seizure of a dozen websites that used artificial intelligence to create and sell explicit deep fakes of celebrities.
7: The hyper-realistic images and videos depicted 1,200 real people engaging in AI-generated sexual conduct in what the Manhattan District Attorney Alvin Bragg called horrific violations of privacy.
6: And Chuck Sievertson reports the victims are mostly women. They include actors, politicians, musicians, and even social justice advocates. And the sites did not hide their intent with names like All Deepfake.
5: In a big hit to climate regulations, the White House authorizes the EPA to end limits on greenhouse gas emissions of coal and natural gas power plants. Jared Agin is executive director of the National Energy Dominance Council. It's an advisory group created last year by President Trump.
8: One of the president's core objectives, which is to make the Western Hemisphere the center of affordable, reliable, and secure energy. So all the way from Alaska down to Argentina.
6: And the EPA in February repealed emissions rules on vehicles, which are the biggest polluters in the country. The moves will likely face heavy legal challenges.
5: Georgia ranks as the sixth best state for teachers in a new survey by Wallet Hub. It's the only southern state to crack the top 10. The study looks at 14 different factors, with Georgia getting high marks for opportunity and competition, which includes pay.
6: Washington State ranks as the best state for teachers, followed by New York and Virginia. New Hampshire finishes dead last. Survey notes that education remains one of the country's lowest paying occupations that require a bachelor's degree. It's 8:25. 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
9: For years, I've talked about making sure when you buy tickets to a concert or a sporting event that you buy from a safe place. And I, over the years, have recommended StubHub. And sadly, I can't anymore, because this has been a summer of problems for people who bought tickets on StubHub, and they go to an event, they can't get in. The tickets they have seem to be phantoms. And then StubHub isn't there to help them over and over again. A Wall Street Journal investigation found that StubHub has continually changed the address that you have to contact them at when you have a problem with StubHub tickets. This is not okay. If we are going to spend our hard-earned money for a sporting event or a concert, we should know that the tickets we bought actually are okay.
1: Got about 4 minutes left. Still got time. Get today's Grand for Groceries keyword, END, E-N-D, into our app or website. Somebody's going to win $1,000. Window closes at 8:30, though. Do it right this very minute. We'll continue at 8:30 with our top stories on Atlanta's morning news, including why you might have heard them fussing from Roswell all the way where you are. Were last night, that is. The subject is property taxes coming up. 8:26 now.
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17: AOC or John Ossoff? 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That pretty boy has an ugly record. SLF PAC paid for and is responsible for the content of this advertising. Not authorized by any candidate or candidates committee. www.slfpac.org.
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1: Hey, good morning. It's 8:30. I'm Chris Chandler. This is Atlanta's morning news for Tuesday. We thank you for starting the day with us, as always. Our top local stories.
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5: The search continues in Metro Atlanta this morning for a road rage shooter.
1: These stories are coming in less than 90 seconds. First, though, let us get traffic and weather. Starting with Smiler Mart McKay.
2: Your unit was quick to the scene in northwest Atlanta. Johnny on the spot to get this breakdown onto the right shoulder. 75 southbound Howell Mill Road. All lanes open, but all lanes are slow out of Marietta all the way back into the 285 interchange. If you're trying to get into downtown from the east side, have patience. I-20 westbound is jammed, leaving Flat Shoals, Gresham, and the connector north, bumper to bumper from 166 Langford Parkway up to that I-20 interchange. Activity on the west side perimeter, Ashley Frasca.
4: A crash had moved to the shoulder, and now Atlanta Fire Department in the right lane with it on 285 southbound at Hollowell Parkway. The northbound ride, that's about where the slowing begins into and out of Cobb County, 285 north and east, on and off the brakes, getting past New North Side Powers Ferry. Next report at 840 from the Loud Security Systems Traffic Center, Triple Team Traffic, 95.5 WSB.
15: The summer heat goes on today, mostly sunny, high 92. A little bit of a break from the heat, courtesy of the east breeze gusting 20 miles per hour. Lows tonight in the upper 60s to low 70s. Right now it is 68 degrees in Palmetto, 74 in East Point, 76 in McDonough. Meteorologist Christina Edwards, 95.5 WSB.
1: It's 8:32, and our top local story this half hour, days now after the city of Atlanta and Fulton County announced an agreement on the sale of the Atlanta City Detention Center. There is a new roadblock this morning. WSB's Austin Eller begins our live in-depth team coverage and reports the Atlanta City Council's Public Safety Committee's put the sale on hold for now.
21: That's right, Chris. The $68 million agreement for Fulton County to purchase that facility comes as the county works to improve conditions at its infamous Rice Street Jail amid reports in recent years of hazardous conditions there, overcrowding and understaffing as well. Atlanta City Council member Byron Amos voices concern about what the sale could mean for the city of Atlanta.
22: We are here because, in my opinion, we want to be here. It was no dire need to sell the building. It's no dire need to do something this dramatic when it comes to our court system.
21: And WSB's Michelle Wright continues our in-depth team coverage and reports the impact a current Atlanta Detention Center employees is also falling under the microscope.
23: Mayor Andre Dickens and city staff met with employees of the ACDC to discuss the proposed sale of the facility to Fulton County. Atlanta COO LaShondra Burke says they're looking to keep some positions.
24: And our proposal continue to be a space within ACDC to hold City of Atlanta detainees, which means that we will continue to have some remnant of staff, but not all staff.
23: She also says DeKalb and Fulton County have reached out looking for workers, and there could be an early retirement package also available. Michelle Wright, 95.5 WSB.
1: The Public Safety Committee wants to take a closer look at the agreement before moving ahead. More discussions are expected next week. It's 8:33. With more news, here are Judd Hickenbotham and Cheryl Castro.
5: DeKalb County moves a step closer to a new superintendent. WSB's Graham Carroll reports live. Dr. Norman Soss has been chosen as the sole finalist for that role.
25: And Cheryl, Dr. Soss has been serving as interim superintendent since the resignation of Dr. Devon Horton last year. The board's approval of Soss as the finalist comes in a narrow 4-3 vote. Some board members, including Awet Ayasu, feel a broader search could have been conducted.
26: Dr. Soss would still have been a strong candidate, but right now we are doing a disservice for the district by not opening it up for any potential people. We could have compared apple to apple.
25: And despite concerns with the process, all board members expressed gratitude for Dr. Soss and spoke highly of his work over the last year. A final vote to name him as the superintendent is expected in early October. Reporting live in the 24-hour news center, Graham Carroll, 95.5 WSB.
6: DeKalb County Schools joined three other districts in limiting immigration enforcement of school campuses. The school board approves a policy requiring law enforcement, including ICE, to present court orders if they want to question a student.
5: Yulin J. Lang with the Safe Space to Learn Coalition helped draft the policy.
27: We know that any sort of administrative detainers or requests or lack of paperwork is not going to be honored.
5: Gwinnett County, Atlanta, and Decatur City Schools have also approved the policy, and Yang says she hopes more schools will join the effort.
6: The City of Atlanta launches a new pilot program aimed at lowering the number of evictions.
28: As part of Mayor Andre Dickens' Neighborhood Reinvestment Initiative, he's announcing a new zero-cost, zero-fee anti-displacement loan program. It provides a $500 loan to stabilize homes anticipating a financial hardship that could lead to a missed rent payment. Dickens says it's another tool to help families stay in their homes and prevent a temporary setback from becoming an eviction. $1 million. The loan requires no collateral, no interest, no fees, and no credit checks. A recent report from Princeton found Atlanta has the highest eviction rate in the country. Bill Caiaccio, 95.5 WSB.
5: It's 8:35. The Atlanta Public School District releases a statement after claims that marching band members with Maynard Jackson High School were subjected to racial slurs after last week's football game against Jefferson High. Now, the school system says it is deeply concerned by reports that racist language was used as the band members were loaded onto the buses.
6: It goes on to say no students were physically harmed, but APS takes the allegations seriously and is committed to a thorough review of the matter. They're working closely with the administration at Jefferson High to investigate so that appropriate action can be taken.
5: The Roswell City Council gets an earful from residents over its proposed big property tax increase.
0: Dozens sounded off at a packed council meeting over the proposed 56% increase in the millage rate.
3: This type of hike is not reasonable.
0: Now, according to Roswell Finance Director Adam Novotny, here's how much the typical tax bill would be going up if approved.
7: A Roswell homeowner whose property has a fair market value of $575,000 with an assessed value of $230,000 would pay about $1,778.
0: A final decision isn't expected until the end of the month. More public hearings are scheduled for later this week. Keith Cromwell, 95.5 WSB.
6: 4 months after it goes off the air, Late Night with Stephen Colbert wins six Emmys, the most it's ever won for a single season. Host Colbert accepts the trophy for Outstanding Variety Series with a shout out to his audience.
8: We hope you enjoyed the show. We had a great time doing it for you. That's it. Thank you. We'll catch you all on the flip.
5: Apple TV's new Widow's Bay is the big winner overall at the 78th Annual Emmy Awards with 14 awards, including Outstanding Comedy Series. Matthew Rhys makes history winning two lead actor categories in the same year for his work on Widow's Bay and the limited series The Beast and Me. Now, The Pitt also takes home the trophy for Outstanding Drama Series. It's 8:36.
1: Was I the last to find out that Mariska Hargitay and Taylor Swift are best buddies? I didn't realize.
6: Really?
1: Yeah.
5: I didn't know either.
1: She got Taylor Swift to make a cameo on the Emmy Awards there. Last night, Taylor Swift slumming it with her friend there, Mariska Hargitay. I didn't realize either. Coming up, when we continue, in 3 minutes, traffic and the five-day forecast, and we'll have a look at the Metro Atlanta's newest STEM school. 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It's 8:37.
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11: Well, it is 8:41. Here's Atlanta's morning news continues. Maybe it's just because I'm getting back into the real world off my vacation week, but things have just seemed extra alarming this morning. A lot of these stories, all this AI stuff, and then I look down and I'm supposed to tell you that Mark Arum is going to ask, are we running out of munitions? Are we running out of munitions? That story to be taken up on the... See, just worse and worse. Coming up on the Mark Arum Show in about 25 minutes. No, no, no. Everything's fine. It's my job to tell you. Everything is fine. Everything's fine, except wherever it is that Mark Marquez just about to take us. Here's we start triple team traffic now. Where's it going to be? Not okay.
4: Let me be the bad guy. Yeah, 400 is not good. Still, Chris trying to make some good time here. Closing in on 9 o'clock. It is a battle trying to get from Windward Parkway just to Holcomb Bridge Road. Once you clear the Chattahoochee River, you're in good shape. Finally, we're getting a break in Holly Springs, 575 southbound now. Tapping the brake, 6th Road, Highway 92 and the merge with 75. And the worst of it on 75 will be the closer you get to the ballpark. Slow, especially in the right lane, 75 southbound, leaving Delk Road down to Cumberland Boulevard. How's that ride through Gwinnett County now, Ashley Frasca?
15: Pretty much filled up, trying to head below Highway 316 on 85 south. Slow the whole way until you ramp onto I-285. And if you're bypassing that and headed through Brookhaven, brake lights begin at Claremont. 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Next report at 8:50 from the Loud Security Systems Traffic Center. Triple Team Traffic, 95.5 WSB.
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17: The breeze picking up today, gusting as high as 20 miles per hour. And coming out of the east, the breeze will bring in some drier air, so humidity levels will be dropping through the course of today. Temperatures will not be dropping. We're looking at a high of 92, so still feeling like summertime around here. Lows tonight in the mid-60s. Tomorrow, partly cloudy, breezy, high around 90. Thursday and Friday, the sunshine sticks around and morning lows will be in the mid-60s. The summer heat will continue with highs in the low 90s. Staying dry on Saturday, just a slim chance of a rain shower on Sunday. Right now, 72 degrees in Carrollton, 68 in Whitesburg. It's 77 in Fairburn. Meteorologist Christina Edwards, 95.5 WSB.
11: All right, another big American company shelling out, now being forced to shell out over its use of DEI policies. You'll hear that in our money update in less than 4 minutes at 8:47. Good morning. It's Tuesday, September the 15th. I'm Chris Chandler. This is Atlanta's Morning News. It's 8:43.
6: The police are searching for a woman who fired shots during a road rage incident last week in Gwinnett County.
18: Gwinnett police were able to identify the suspect, 23-year-old Sierra Little, through surveillance footage, lock safety cameras, and information from the public. Brock Mars with Gwinnett Police says the incident happened when Little pulled out in front of a driver on Hog Mountain Road.
19: During that incident, the suspect allegedly struck the victim's vehicle, drove away, then returned and fired multiple rounds towards the victim's vehicle.
18: And police are now searching for Little. She's facing several charges, including aggravated assault, possession of a firearm during the commission of a felony, and hit and run. Sabrina Cupid, 95.5 WSB.
21: States like Georgia now have the go-ahead to send out ballots as planned for the midterm elections after the Supreme Court rejects the White House's attempt to limit mail-in voting.
22: The ruling was effectively 7-2, with Justices Clarence Thomas and Samuel Alito dissenting. The majority didn't explain its rationale for the decision, though Justice Brett Kavanaugh wrote in a concurring decision that states just didn't have enough time to implement the changes.
6: Peter Harlambos reports the Trump administration administration has cited election fraud, but election officials raised concerns that only sending mail-in ballots to voters on a state-approved list would wreak havoc on the midterms.
21: A MARTA bus driver is charged with distracted driving after police say he fell asleep behind the wheel. The driver crashed into a tree off North Shallowford Road in Dunwoody on Labor Day.
0: The two passengers complained of injuries. There was nothing visible, but the driver did have some visible injuries. None of them life-threatening and was taken to the hospital.
6: Sergeant Michael Cheek says trees came crashing down near Peachford Circle. The accident also left several cars damaged in a nearby parking lot.
21: It's 8:45. Local researchers hope a new multi-million dollar effort will help them learn more about autism.
3: The Marcus Autism Center is now part of a new international clinical trials network, and the center's director, Dr. Ami Klin, explains their research will look closely at the genetic components in kids with profound autism.
7: For the first 3 years, to fully understand the natural history or how these children develop, and then pivoting on years 4 and 5 to an interventional trial.
3: Klin says the needs are great. Right now, 12 sites across the U.S., Canada, and Europe are participating. Jonathan O'Brien, 95.5 WSB.
6: WSB recall alert. Ford issues a recall for more than 220,000 F-150 pickup trucks due to a manufacturing defect that could cause the fuel tank to loosen, leak, or fall off.
8: The fuel tank in the F-150s may be improperly secured and leak or fall off the truck while driving, says the National Highway Traffic Safety Administration. It says that can cause a crash, and a fuel leak can cause an engine stall or a fire.
21: Chuck Sievertson reports Ford expects to begin mailing official owner notification letters next week. It's 8:46.
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23: Without admission of fault or liability, Abbott Laboratories has agreed to pay $385 million to federal and several state regulators. The agreement settles Justice Department allegations of poor manufacturing practices at two facilities. The department said the company caused U.S. and state programs to buy powdered formula made in a way that put the products at an unacceptable risk of microorganism contamination. In a statement, Abbott says nothing matters more than the safety and quality of its products. Technology consulting company Accenture has agreed to pay $25 million over DEI policies. The payment resolves allegations by the Justice Department that Accenture took race and sex into consideration when making hiring and promotion decisions, then falsely certified compliance with regulations on government contracts that prohibit such practices. The company says the settlement does not constitute an admission of liability.
1: Stock futures are down ahead of the opening bell this morning. 8:47, and this is just in from Atlanta City Hall. Heard so much about those flock cameras, law enforcement use, and in some cases misuse of them. Just learning that Mayor Dickens of Atlanta is going to introduce legislation next week at the council meeting to put into law rules around use of cameras like these in the city. Standards, policies, access, audits, oversight, and so forth. It is a 10-point plan, we're told, will be introduced at the meeting on September the 21st. What is that? A week from yesterday. Next Monday, then. This just coming in here. We'll have more about it through the day. I'm sure this is a hot issue all around Georgia, around the country, in fact. Coming up in 2 minutes, we'll continue with Atlanta's morning news, Triple Team Traffic, and the weather for the middle part of the week. Got the Metro Atlanta gas price check average for you for this morning, too. Coming up, 8:48 now. 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
1: 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I'm Chris Chandler. Mark's got little big town tickets to give away on the Mark Arum Show. And your next chance to win a grand for groceries is coming up early in the 10 o'clock hour of the Mark Arum Show here on WSB. 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We'll continue with live team coverage of traffic and weather, including a Stockbridge slowdown. Here is Mark McKay.
4: And if it's what we think it is, construction, that's going to be here for a while. Right lane taken out. That means only a left lane open. I see those crews working on 675 southbound or right at exit 1, Highway 138. So a little difficult southbound approaching I-75. Fortunately, the 75 northbound ride up from the southern suburbs into the Hartsfield-Jackson Airport area is fine. Looks like we picked up a crash, though, on 285 near the airport. This is on the west side, 285 northbound before Washington Road, exit 1. How bad is it now into downtown Atlanta? Stephanie Stallworth?
10: Still a crunch on the connector. This time it's southbound, coming in on 75, 85, 400. You're fully loaded, heading into the Midtown Merge, down towards an incident down past North Avenue. After that looks good, southbound through the downtown exits, northbound delays, they begin before Langford Parkway. Take it past University and into the Grady Curve. 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
17: Sunny skies, breezy today, and still hot with a high of 92, but at least we are seeing the humidity levels drop through the course of this evening. Lows tonight in the mid-60s. Tomorrow, partly cloudy and breezy, high around 90. Right now, it's 70 degrees in Noonan, 75 in Austell, 76 in Alpharetta. Meteorologist Christina Edwards, 95.5 WSB.
1: At 8:55, why Clark Howard says the cost of some investments has just skyrocketed. It's 8:52 now.
21: A Tennessee murder suspect is being held in the Cobb County Jail as Cobb's Major Crimes Unit assists in the Tennessee Bureau of Investigation's case. The Georgia State Patrol was able to stop a pickup truck last week allegedly tied to the Tennessee murder. They did it with a pit maneuver near I-75 and the Canton Connector.
6: Yeah, that suspect, identified as 21-year-old Anthony Peacock Rumbel, was taken into custody. Rumbel is in jail without bond. He awaits extradition back to Tennessee.
21: Bloated prices and more pain at the gas pumps. That's what many Americans are complaining about as fuel costs rise once again. Denise Henderson says it's hit her budget.
12: Oh, God, do I have enough money? I'm going to have to work extra jobs just to pay for the gas along with everything else.
21: Now, here in Metro Atlanta, we're paying an average $4.04 a gallon for regular gas. That is up 13 cents from a week ago.
6: Now, the national average is at $4.32 a gallon. Ed Tells says he sees the higher cost as a trade-off for the conflict with Iran.
13: I believe we should be there. I believe we're in the right direction, but the repercussions are going to be a little tough.
6: Now, President Trump says the higher prices are temporary and predicts they will drop after the midterm elections.
21: Senator Mitch McConnell is back on Capitol Hill for the first time in 3 months. It comes as senators return to Capitol Hill from their break with questions about McConnell's health swirling.
14: The longest-serving Senate leader spoke to reporters from a wheelchair.
20: I'm glad to see you. Time to get back to work.
14: McConnell says he's determined to finish out his final term, focusing on the farm bill and supporting Ukraine in the fight against Russia.
6: Hannah Batal reports the 84-year-old had not been seen in public since June 14th. McConnell eventually revealed he had been briefly unconscious after suffering a fall and was also treated for mild pneumonia.
21: Researchers are testing whether making music can help older adults keep their minds in tune as memory begins to fade. Rice University says the National Institute on Aging is spending $4 million on a 5-year study tracking seniors with early cognitive decline.
6: That condition sharply raises the risk of Alzheimer's and other dementias. The trial will compare songwriting classes against group sessions and listening to music at home. Researchers hope the work reveals whether making music can delay severe mental loss. It's 8:55.
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0: Expenses of investing are the lowest they've ever been on one hand. At the same time, we face enormously high expenses in other choices we could make with investing. We've got all these games and gimmicks from non-fiduciaries trying to sell you junk that has ultra high fees, and all the pitches trying to get you to do private placements and private equity, massive commissions up front, and you give up in addition 20% on average what your return would be. Humongous fees. And then you got the insurance people trying to con you into thinking that insurance is an investment, telling you how great it's going to be for you to pay their huge fees that are not disclosed with commissions up front that can be the entire amount you put in the first couple of years in an insurance product, and then massive ongoing expenses.
1: Thank you, Clark. That is Atlanta's morning news for this Tuesday morning, September the 15th. We appreciate your time. As always, I'm Chris Chandler. Join us again tomorrow, starting at 5. We'll have the overnight breaking stories, the weather, traffic, and another chance for you to win a grand for groceries, too, in this 8 o'clock hour of Atlanta's morning news tomorrow. We will be talking to you then. I'm Chris Chandler. Have a great day.
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6: At 9 o'clock, I'm Judd Hickenbotham. News this hour brought to you by Trajan Wealth. And our top story, it's new this morning. A Lawrenceville man will spend 35 years in prison after two teenagers in Norcross die from fentanyl-laced pills.
5: Groban Kellex Rodriguez pleaded guilty to racketeering, involuntary manslaughter, and drug charges. Prosecutors say he sold fentanyl pills to the two teens on separate occasions in February of 2023. Both of them overdosed and died. Another teenager survived an overdose and helped investigators identify Kellex Rodriguez and a woman who worked with him. He was sentenced to 40 years with 35 to serve in prison. The woman will serve 20 years. Rob Archer, 95.5 WSB.
6: It's 75 degrees in Midtown Atlanta. WSB meteorologist Christina Edwards says we'll see sunny skies again today, high in the low 90s, but the air should be drier. That would be nice. We may get a bit cooler tonight than usual. Atlanta's most accurate, dependable forecast is coming up. Watching for the next move in the ongoing saga involving the Atlanta Detention Center after the city council votes to place a hold on its $68 million deal to sell the facility to Fulton County. Some council members admit they want answers about how the jail will be used in the future and what will happen to its current workers. Atlanta Chief Operating Officer LaShonda Burks tells the council that the city's considering early retirement packages for some of those workers.
8: We're looking at employees right at about 25 years and over with years of service to see if there's an opportunity for us to bring to this council to pass legislation for some possibility of an early out.
6: Says the city plans to have some staff at the jail since it wants to continue holding inmates there as well. The council currently has a planned work session next week when it could take up the measure yet again. Watching the latest actions from the DeKalb County School Board after it votes to name Dr. Norman Sauce as the sole candidate for superintendent. Board member Whitney McGinnis says a survey in her district shows strong support for Sauce.
9: 70% plus saying you don't need to do a search, appoint him, and we would be satisfied.
6: But others believe the superintendent search should be more broad. It passes by a 4-3 vote on Sauce, with a final vote currently scheduled for early next month. Meanwhile, the DeKalb School Board also becomes the latest to approve a policy limiting immigration action on campuses.
10: The policy requires that any law enforcement agency, including ICE, present school officials with a judicial warrant in order to question or potentially remove a student from school property. Yulin Jang with the Safe Space for Learning Coalition believes this is a positive step, and she hopes students feel supported.
18: I want them to feel that they're able to go to school and feel safe and feel like their district is listening to them and watching out for them and protecting their rights.
10: Three other Metro Atlanta school districts have also approved the policy. Jonathan O'Brien, 95.5 WSB.
6: Seen stories this week about continued growing concerns over stark warnings from tech leaders about artificial intelligence possibly impacting human civilization as we know it in the next few years. We're also seeing AI's impacts on the workforce this morning. A new study finds a big drop in earnings and jobs among college graduates with majors the most exposed to the technology.
21: Census Bureau economists say that before ChatGPT's debut in 2022, young workers surged into computer fields, now most exposed to AI. And for a while, employment kept pace with their numbers. But now AI appears to be reversing things. And the study authors say the earnings decline experienced by these graduates is comparable in magnitude to earnings losses associated with graduating into a large recession. I'm Bloomberg's Gina Cervetti for 95.5 WSB.
6: It is 9:03. The Mark Arum Show begins in less than 2 minutes. But first, live team coverage of traffic and weather. We start the WSB 24-hour traffic center and Smile on Mark McKay.
23: Still a struggle for some out of the northern burbs, Judd, especially on 400. That hasn't really loosened the load out of Alpharetta into Roswell. Difficult leaving Old Milton Parkway down to exit 7 Holcomb Bridge Road. Still running just about 30 minutes. 85 south. The worst of that's going to be between Highway 316 Indian Trail. That half-hour trip time will take you down to 285. Lightening up on 575 coming out of Cherokee County. 75 still going to find slow spots leaving Marietta down to the I-285 interchange. East Cobb crash takes out a right lane, lower Roswell Road.
0: at the intersection of Old Canton Road. Where's the 285 trouble you're watching, Ashley Frasca?
4: On and off the brakes, beginning before South Cobb Drive. For the ride on 285 North and East, finally gets better for you past New Northside Powers Ferry. 285 Northbound, not a bad ride through Tucker, but you do find the brake lights from Chamblee-Tucker Road headed 285 West, getting past Peachtree Boulevard. From the Loud Security Systems Traffic Center, Triple Team Traffic, 95.5 WSB.
12: I'm WFB meteorologist Christina Edwards. Mostly sunny and breezy today with the east wind gusting 20 miles per hour. Still hot with a high of 92, but dry conditions for tonight, lows in the mid-60s. Tomorrow, partly cloudy, breezy at times, high around 90. Sunshine for Thursday with highs in the low 90s.
6: Currently 74 degrees in Loganville, 73 in Powder Springs, 77 degrees in Midtown Atlanta at 905. 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I'm Judd Hickenbotham, 95.5 WSB.
11: Use this phrase often, but whoa, Nelly, we got a monstrous show for you today. We are monitoring the Senate House Judiciary Committee. FBI Director Cash Patel about to tuck in and talk to Senate leaders. We will monitor that hearing throughout the broadcast. We are going to go live to the White House in 30 minutes. Check in with Tyler Kendall from Bloomberg News. Bloomberg reporting confirmation from the Pentagon that, yes, we do have a munitions shortage. We had a big decision, a big ruling, I don't know the proper phrase, by the Supreme Court concerning mail-in voting, but we're going to talk to White House correspondent John Decker about that. Scott Slade's going to join us live, and I'm really excited. Coming up in 45 minutes, Susie Kobler is going to join us live on the Mark Arum Show. You know who that is, Judd.
6: ESPN?
11: ESPN, Susie Kobler's going to join us. Yes, I'm very...
6: I haven't heard that name in forever.
11: She is one of the best... sports reporters, yes, in the history of the game.
6: She's great.
11: She is really good. Yeah. So I'm excited to... I actually met her once. We'll talk about that when she joins us coming up in 45 minutes. Big headline, of course, Grand for Groceries continues. Coming up around 10:12 a.m., I am going to give you a keyword. You enter that keyword into the WSB Radio app or online at wsbradio.com/groceries. And in about an hour, you can win a Grand for Groceries just listening to the Mark Arum Show. And Deborah's done it again, not one, but two prize packs today, my friend.
12: Yeah, more tickets into the Motul Petit Le Monde, and we also have tickets to see Little Big Town
11: at the Fox Theater. I want to kick off, though, with a local story. I'm old enough to remember, Judd, you might remember that. Remember when Mayor Shirley Franklin kicked off the Pothole Posse?
6: Yes,
11: remember that?
6: I do.
11: That was a big deal because I don't know if you remember in the early 2000s, that was before Vinny got his license, there were so many freaking potholes. And Mayor Franklin instituted the Pothole Posse, and there was like a number you could call or a website, and they would go. You don't recall that, Deborah?
12: I would have just moved here, maybe.
11: Okay, Judd, you remember the Pothole Posse?
6: I remember the Posse. Absolutely, that's a great idea.
11: It was a great campaign idea. I mean, I lost at least two tires to Atlanta potholes.
12: Not those giant metal plates in the road?
11: Well, that's what happened. Yeah. Like, the Pothole Posse went away, and then it was like metal plate heaven. And all that's, we see them everywhere. But I remember on Howell Mill Road twice, there was a pothole there. And thankfully, there's like three tire joints right on Howell Mill Road. So I was pulling out of Chick-fil-A, blew my tire, and then just kind of limped into the Goodyear or whatever it is across the street. It happened to me twice. So the reason I bring it up, apparently Mayor Dickens brought back the Pothole Posse. I wasn't aware of it. But now, apparently, the city of Atlanta is using AI to do a pothole patrol, Deborah.
12: Yeah, Atlanta DOT is going to use artificial intelligence. So all the doom and gloom of AI, there's this new technology, it's called Civil, and it's going to be mounted to vehicles that are already being used by the DOT crews.
11: Oh.
12: So it's not like an extra Waymo out there or anything like
11: that.
12: So
11: it's not flock cams or anything?
12: No, okay. It's already, and it uses, so while they're driving, like maybe they have to go service an area or doing something, right? While they're driving, it can scan the road and say, this road's really bad, or this one does need pothole, or this one's okay, and it sends that information, and then the city can collect it that way instead of having to send an extra crew out there just to look at the roads.
11: That's pretty cool. That's a good use of AI. Just a warning for the DOT vehicles, don't go on Donnelly Hollowell Parkway because you're going to overload the system. I haven't been there in a couple months. Have you ridden on Hollowell Parkway recently?
13: Yes.
11: That used to be like Fallujah. Is the road, did they pave it at all? Is it any better? I mean, for...
1: Yeah, actually, they were doing construction
11: down
1: there. All right,
11: I take it back then. Because that, I mean, I was like, I am never driving in this road again. My suspension cannot handle it. We have two potholes right in front of the station here. You know that little street where you come to the visitor's lobby and you take it to get to the Buford Spring Connector?
3: Yeah, yeah.
11: Past the now...
3: SCAD.
11: SCAD, and the newly named Winston Churchill condominiums.
3: Oh, they're trying to redo them, right?
11: Yeah. But that's such a weird name in Atlanta. Like
3: student housing?
11: I don't know what it is. Winston Churchill condominium. Anyway, there's like two, and the city knows about it because there's like white spray paint
3: around it. I know what you're talking
11: about, yeah. So maybe the AI pothole patrol can get that. All right, so a good use of AI. Speaking of AI, joining us from ABC News, it's Mike Dubusky. Mike, is AI going to save the globe or is it going to end humanity?
13: Obviously, in the last week, we've seen a lot of big claims come out of Silicon Valley and from the AI space about the future of this technology. It really all started with this guy, Jacob Coxon, last week, who's a former Anthropic researcher who resigned. And he says that he resigned because he was concerned that the companies he worked at, Anthropic and before that, OpenAI, that they know they're creating a technology that has the possibility of wiping out humanity by the end of the decade, but are doing nothing to stop it. He says at OpenAI, many have not deeply internalized the civilizational stakes. At Anthropic, the stakes are well understood, but they're locked in a race to get there first. Later, Anthropic's alignment science lead, Evan Huminger, replied to this thread by saying he puts the percentage chance of humanity being wiped out by AI at 10%. Obviously, pretty scary stuff. It is reasonable to think that this would kickstart a discourse cycle in both, you know, the technology sphere and in the political sphere over the intervening days. The good news is that 10% figure is some pretty wild speculation. It is likely what is known as a key doom figure, which is a number that people in the AI safety realm use to predict the likelihood of AI eliminating human life on Earth. If you have a P doom of 10, you think there's a 10% chance of that happening. The thing about making predictions like this, though, is that they have no scientific process. There's no methodology that these guys did to arrive at this number. There's certainly no historical precedent, and they're unfalsifiable. These are predictions that can't be proven wrong. We're either going to be dead at the end of the decade, or we're not going to be. We're not like Doctor Strange. We can't see all the possible different alternate timelines and evaluate percentages like that. What I'm saying is that P-Doom is basically just vibe. Jeffrey Hinton, who worked at Google for a long time on AI, is sometimes called the godfather of AI, told CNN that anyone who estimates probabilities like that is really just making a wild guess. They're giving you their gut feeling. Hinton, for his part, puts his P-Doom figure at 20%. Dario Amodei, the CEO of Anthropic, has said his is somewhere between 10 and 25%. Some researchers like Jan Quinn say at zero. Others like Eliezer Yudkowsky put it at nearly 100%. So everyone's all over the map on this thing. I don't think that we should lose sleep over that 10% number specifically, though there are some very real cybersecurity concerns as well.
11: Mike, yesterday in the show, I talked about this. It's just, you know, it's unprecedented. We do not know the future. 3 years from now, we could look back and be like, oh, I can't believe we were worrying. Or 3 years from now, we're going to look back and go, while we're in a smoldering post-apocalyptic world, like, oh, we should have known that AI was going to do this. I guess it comes down to regulation. Are we going to see self-regulation, government regulation?
13: Yeah, it's a good question. Right now in the AI space, this idea of an AI slowdown is starting to spin up. Dario Amodei, again, the CEO of Anthropic, over the weekend put out this big essay talking about, you know, some of these concerns. He raised concerns that were slightly less apocalyptic than what Jacob Coxon and company had put out there. But he did say that there is the possibility that within 6 to 12 months, a swarm of AI agents could be capable of taking over the entire internet. He's kind of the only one putting a 6 to 12 month time limit on it, but many AI researchers share Amadei's general concern about hacking incidents. It has prompted this larger idea of all these AI companies coming together to slow down the pace of their development. Amodei has a three-step plan. He wants to embed independent evaluators inside AI companies with access to models, internal tools, and researchers. He wants to establish common safety standards across major AI firms, and he wants to get all major world powers to sign on to that, including limited cooperation with China. This is where it starts to get a little hairy. Amodei said that last part with China is probably going to be the hardest thing to do, according to an interview that he did with CBS over the weekend. What's more, this proposed slowdown only works if everyone agrees to it. If one company slows down their development, well, they get their lunch eaten. And that's kind of how we arrived in this situation that we're in right now, where many in the AI space are claiming that this is kind of a runaway train. There are some concerns about potential antitrust violations between an AI slowdown. It is generally illegal for competitors to get together to agree to limit the output of their industry. The bigger context here, too, that I think is really important to keep in mind is that AI companies are burning through a lot of cash right now. No major AI firm is making money on this technology. If everyone agrees to slow down building their products, they also slow down on burning cash. That's not to minimize the potential human safety upside here, but there is definitely an economic upside to these companies as well that I think is important context.
11: Yeah, I mean, I see the argument, like, if we pump the brakes but China doesn't, do they become the worldwide leader in AI, and what kind of advantage does that give them? I have a feeling this topic's not going away. We're going to lean heavily on you, Mike. Great breakdown this morning. Have a fantastic day, buddy.
13: Sounds good. Take care.
11: Yeah, we'll see what happens. The interesting is the financial angle that Mike mentioned there, because we are seeing the boom in the stock market. Dow's pre-market trading, Dow's down 58 points, not a big deal, but the Dow's up at 52,000, the Nasdaq's just under 30,000. Like, AI is pushing the stock market to record highs because they're spending so much money on the future of AI. They've yet to turn a profit. It's the assumption that eventually there will be profit from these AI companies. But do you want to slow down that economic steamroll engine that's going on right now by pumping the brakes on AI? And it's only, you know, and Mike laid it out great there. There's no research or data behind the 10% chance that humanity is going to end. I think that's worth highlighting. But Deborah, if I said to you, hey, there's a 10% chance that your flight to Chicago is going to

0: behind it, but I'm not rolling the dice on a 10% chance. There's a 10% chance you won't make it home before you have to go to the bathroom on the drive home today, Mark. No, I'm going to wait here at the station. I'm going to wait and lower those odds. A 10% chance, Deborah says, 10% chance the flight goes down to Chicago. She's still going to take that flight. Speaking of flight, this is actually good news for travelers here in Atlanta. We've got a new airline that is going to be running some flights in and out of the world's busiest airport at Hartsfield-Jackson. We will give you the information that you need after we check the ride around town at 9:17. Let's say hello and good morning to Mike Shields.
1: Hey, good morning, Mark. Watch a crash clear out of the left lane on 285 southbound, the outer loop past Donnelly Hollow Parkway, exit 12. Still sluggish, though, as you leave South Cobb Drive, working your way down to I-20, the West Freeway. You're making your way through downtown Atlanta. A lot of volume, 7585 southbound from 17th Street, getting past Georgia Tech. Northbound, really stacked and packed, leaving 166, getting up to I-20 and through the Grady Curve. 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
0: Rolling down that California highway in the back of your hog. I can say that on the radio, right? That's the Chips TV theme song. Chips debuted on this date back in 1977. Larry Wilcox and Eric Estrada stars. Both have been guests on the Mark Arab Show. I'm going to go on a limb and say Chips never won an Emmy. It was what it is. If you ever watch the clips on YouTube, it was entertaining. Let's just say that. I watch a lot of TV now, thanks to Deborah. Again, the latest recommendation Deborah said was Mobland, fantastic. I should have watched the Emmys because they were last night and I watched so much television. The Pitt won for best
5: drama. Excellent show.
0: I haven't seen it yet.
5: You would
0: take your word for it. I've heard a lot of good things. But a couple of our shows were nominated. The Diplomat, Slow Horses, and Paradise, which Vinny's on, they didn't win. The Gilded Age, which I can't believe got nominated. Like, I hate watch that show.
5: That was the one you hate watch, okay.
0: I mean, the last season was the best season, but I can't believe. Best Comedy, I don't watch any. I'm not a comedy guy when I'm streaming.
6: Wait, I watch comedy.
0: The comedy winner, Deborah, was, you said they won a ton of them. Widow's Bay on Apple TV.
5: I don't have Apple, so I haven't seen it.
0: Hacks, I know Shrinking, you said that was good. Only Murders, anyway, Widow's Bay won, but I was best actor in a drama, Noah Wiley from The Pitt. Allison Janney did win from The Diplomat. So congrats to all the Emmy winners. All right, world's busiest airport just got a little busier. We've had a new airline that's going to be flying in and out of Hartsfield. I don't think I've heard of this airline before, Deborah.
5: And it's a discount airline. It's called Volaris. It's going to launch next month, and it's going to have flights from Mexico. So it's going to be like Atlanta to Guadalajara. Those are going to be like the main hubs there. And other cities it'll service are going to be Phoenix, Raleigh, Boston, and D.C. and Nashville.
0: Is it taking some of the gates that were emptied when whatever that airline was that went out of business?
5: Let's see. It's taking over Spirit.
0: Spirit,
5: right?
0: Yeah.
5: It's the Spirit spots.
0: Okay. So, I'm a Delta guy, hometown Delta guy, but we need competition because when we get competition, and I don't know if Delta has flights to Guadalajara. I can't pronounce it as well as you. But if they do, that means the Delta is going to have to limit the price. I saw it firsthand when AirTran, the precursor to Southwest, when they started flying from Atlanta to Hartford, Delta slashed their ticket prices in half. So I went from going coach, middle seat coach in the early 2000s, like $500. From Atlanta to Hartford, because Delta was the only, and then AirTran snuck in, and all of a sudden, that was a $200 flight, and I could go see my parents more frequently. And I might have used that as an excuse for not seeing them. I'm like, it's $500 a month. I can't do it. Unless you want to send me $500, and she'd be like, no, we'll see you at Christmas. But competition does help the consumer. So Volaris, I don't think I've ever heard of that.
5: They're a new discount coming. It's the first time they're coming here to Atlanta.
0: Yeah. All right. More competition, the better. You will have some competition. I'm not going to lie to you. Grand for groceries. Another chance to win $1,000 coming up at 10:12 a.m. I will give you a keyword. 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You enter that keyword and you can win $1,000. You have 5 chances to win every weekday a grand for groceries. Keywords at 8 a.m., 10 a.m., noon, 2 p.m., and 5 p.m. Your next chance to win coming up at 10:12. FBI Director Kash Patel facing the Senate Judiciary Committee. I'm not sure how this is going to go. If it's going to just be a political show and the Democrats attack him and the Republicans are going to defend him, or are we going to see it like the Christie Noem hearing where we had some Republican senators kind of hold her feet to the fire? We'll monitor that. When we come back, we are going live to the White House. Tyler Kendall from Bloomberg News. Army authorities say, yeah, we actually are short of munitions right now. Pretty big story. In-depth next on 95.5 WSB.
6: 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And Aaron, the headlines are heavy. 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Where can an adult turn to if they need some clarity or information about their financial future? 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
7: 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It's not like bring all of your statements and have everything buttoned up and show us your spreadsheet. 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We've got a bunch of them coming up here soon. 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
14: It is 9:30. I'm Chet Hickenbotham. News this half hour brought to you by Beaver Toyota of Cumming. And our top story, days after Atlanta and Fulton County reach an agreement on the sale of the Atlanta City Detention Center, the Atlanta City Council's Public Safety Committee now puts that sale on hold, at least temporarily.
15: The $68 million agreement comes as Fulton County tries to improve conditions at its infamous Rice Street Jail. Atlanta City Council member Kelsey Bond says the sale of the city detention center won't help the county situation.
16: I'm concerned that continuing to expand our jail footprint and the number of beds is not really addressing the reasons why we have overcrowding.
15: The Public Safety Committee wants to take a closer look at the agreement before moving ahead. More discussions are expected next week. Austin Eller, 95.5 WSB.
14: 78 degrees in Midtown Atlanta. WSB meteorologist Christina Edwards says should enjoy some drier air today, meaning less humidity under sunny skies. High in the low 90s. We're getting to the low to mid 60s tonight. Atlanta's most accurate and dependable forecast is coming coming up. One other note coming from the Atlanta City Council, where Mayor Andre Dickens now expected to work next week with council members on legislation aimed at privacy concerns about license plate readers and other camera technology in the city. Council saying this morning it'll look to find a framework for the responsible use of the technology. Several Metro Atlanta communities have expressed concerns about the misuse of the cameras by law enforcement. It's led to some workers actually losing their jobs. The DeKalb County School Board moves a step closer to selecting the next superintendent to oversee the district.
12: By a 4-3 vote, the board names Dr. Norman Sauce as the lone finalist for the role. He has spent a year serving in an interim capacity after the resignation of Dr. Devon Horton. Even opposing voices like DeJean DeCosta say he isn't the issue.
17: This has nothing to do with Dr. Sauce and his selection. This has everything to do with the process that got us here.
12: He and some other board members believe a wider search should have been done, but even those expressing concern spoke highly of Dr. Sauce's work as interim. A final vote on the nomination is expected early next month. Graham Carroll, 95.5 WSB.
14: Speaking of education, Georgia ranks as the sixth best state for teachers in a new survey by Wallet Hub. It's the only southern state to actually crack the top 10. Georgia gets high marks for opportunity and competition. That includes teacher pay. Washington ranks as the best state for teachers, followed by New York and Virginia. New Hampshire actually finishes dead last. Survey notes that education remains one of the country's lowest paying occupations that requires a bachelor's degree. A new study by Visa finds the so-called couch economy is only getting stronger.
18: The credit card company says 58% of domestic spending happens not inside stores, but on mobile devices or computers. Helping to drive at-home spending are streaming service subscriptions and food deliveries.
14: Jim Ryan reports that rate of at-home spending has jumped 10 percentage points since before the pandemic. Visa also says 8% of Americans' credit card spending is on their pets. It's 9:33. As for spending, we check your money this morning. A down start on Wall Street once again. The NASDAQ opening down about 70 points. S&P down slightly. Dow is opening down more than 200 points. Now live team coverage of traffic and weather. We start the WDSB 24-hour traffic center. Mike Shields.
19: And Judd, watching the delays continue on the west side perimeter. Bumper to bumper, 285 northbound. The interloop starting at Atlanta Road, exit 16. 4 miles getting up to I-20 or at I-75. Exit 20, where there may be new trouble. Looking for that right by Truist Park. And the north side perimeter still filled up. If you're traveling 285 westbound, the outer loop leaving I-85 through Doraville, working your way to Georgia 400, and delays in the cab on I-20 eastbound as daily road work now setting up. I-20 eastbound is delayed 285 getting past Wesley Chapel Road. From the Wow Security Systems Traffic Center, triple team traffic, 95.5 WSB.
20: This is WSB meteorologist Christina Upward. Sunny skies and hot today with a high of 92, but the east breeze will be gusting around 20 miles per hour, pulling in some drier air. Some relief for tonight with lows in the mid-60s. Tomorrow, partly cloudy with a high near 90. Sunshine on Thursday, morning lows in the mid-60s, daytime high 92.
14: Currently 75 degrees in Villarica, 77 in Lithonia, 78 degrees in Midtown Atlanta at 9:34. 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
19: And the delays are growing out of
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1: 9:37 on the Mark Arum Show. One of the big stories we're following in the nation's capital is going on right now. FBI Director Kash Patel in front of the Senate Judiciary Committee,
6: which is housed by this FBI, has already arrested more than 200 individuals, leading to 250.
1: We will monitor that again, but I said before the break, we'll see how this is handled by Republicans. Is it just going to be political theater, or might they hold Honorable Kash Patel's feet to the fire, as we saw during the Christy Noem hearings? Another big story out of the nation's capital today. We've heard whispers and rumors that maybe we're kind of short of munitions since the start of the Iran war. Joining us live and covering the story for Bloomberg News, it's Tyler Kendall. Tyler, good morning. How are you?
7: Hi, good morning.
1: So we got the IG report that came out, and I guess confirms that, yeah, we're not fully munitionized at this point.
7: Yeah, according to this inspector's general report out of the Pentagon that is mandated by Congress, it found that the Iranian conflict has resulted in what's being called strategic inventory shortfalls. It also revealed that there are these industrial-based bottlenecks for munitions resupply. Now, with this said, it's not necessarily surprising on a few different fronts. One, you alluded to the fact that we've heard from the administration repeatedly that we have hit so many targets in the Iranian conflict, so that has no doubt led to questions about replenishment of those stockpiles. But also, for years, the U.S. has been trying to revitalize the defense industrial base. In fact, this was really highlighted during the beginning of the conflict in Ukraine, as the U.S. was sending stockpiles abroad. And if you recall at the time, then Senator J.D. Vance was talking about the idea that we needed to replenish stockpiles at home before we started shipping them abroad. So not necessarily surprising, though we know that this White House has tried to downplay that it could hurt the United States' strategic advantage. Mark, I will say, I just spoke with Michael Duffy. He's the Undersecretary of Defense for Acquisition and Sustainment. So basically the Pentagon's top weapons buyer. He joined me on Bloomberg Television on Friday, and he said that at this point, it's up to Congress. They need to appropriate more money so that way the U.S. can start getting weapons out faster.
1: Well, that's how I read the situation, Tyler. When we heard the $1.5 trillion request from Secretary Hegseth, to me that indicated, we need to restock our piles, even though we had denials from the administration and from the Pentagon that we were low. How low are we, according to this IG report?
7: So it doesn't necessarily give us that many levels because we don't know exactly where we were working from. The numbers in this report indicate that so far the Pentagon has estimated it spent $22.3 billion worth on expended munitions in the war as of about the end of June, which is when the end of the report was conducted, while the overall cost through that same period, which maybe included other aspects that go into our fighting, is totaling around $33 billion. But it's difficult to know at this point exactly what levels we were coming from, because the U.S. doesn't typically detail exactly where our stockpiles stand just for strategic reasons.
1: Now, we heard from the president calling for our defense contractors all hands on deck to get production moving. Are we going to see the resupply in a speedy amount of time?
7: Well, they're definitely hoping for that, but something that has plagued administrations on both sides of the aisle is that the Pentagon often has a very bureaucratic process when it comes to procurement. I actually traveled last month with now former Army Secretary Dan Driscoll when he was in the post to an Army air base in Michigan that is essentially trying to bring in smaller high-tech companies and letting them get their weapons out the door faster, which isn't really typically what we see when it comes to the acquisitions and logistics part of revitalizing the defense industrial base. Normally, you have these big defense primes that sign on to very long dated contracts, but the push from both sides of the aisle has been to try to get in sort of these more nimble companies and see if they can produce some of these munitions, not just faster, but also cheaper.
26: Tyler Kendall from Bloomberg News joining us on the Mark Arum Show. Just from where I'm sitting, there are a couple of implications, the fact that we are short of munitions. One, that this could hurt Ukraine's effort in the war with Russia. If we don't have enough for us, we certainly don't have enough for them. And might one of our adversaries use this as an opportunity? Oh, the United States isn't fully juiced up munitions-wise and take advantage of that.
7: That's why you often hear the administration try to downplay concerns, but also say that, of course, we have a robust ability to replenish these stockpiles. But a lot needs to happen, including the congressional appropriation process, which at this point has been rather unpredictable as they push for a bigger spending request. You did mention $1.5 trillion before. No one's really expecting that to be the finalized number that gets through. It's sort of the starting point to show the administration's priority when it comes to making these weapons and making them faster. To your point on Ukraine, it's true. We've seen the administration at first try to work around some ways to get Ukraine, in particular, better air defense systems like the Patriot missile battery. In fact, at the NATO summit in Turkey, President Trump said that we were going to give the general license so Ukraine could just build them on their own instead of waiting for the U.S. to build them and then ship them out. But since then, we've seen that sort of been walked back. I don't think we have an update on whether the U.S. is going to give that general license, but that's just one aspect to look for about how the administration could sort of work around not actually sending the weapons, but maybe share the technology so Ukraine could make them themselves.
26: Big, big story. Final question unrelated to this, Tyler. On a personal note, I've been seeing you on the anchor desk more and more. What's your role? Is that what you want to do? Do you want to be at the desk? Do you want to be at the White House?
7: Oh, that's so kind. It depends. I'm just grateful for all the opportunities, and I'm trying it all out.
26: Yeah, you're doing great on the anchor desk. Phenomenal stuff. You have the ability to both be a field reporter and an anchor, so I tip my hat to you, my friend.
7: Oh, well, thanks for having me. I appreciate it.
26: No worries. Keep up the good work. And folks, check Tyler out on Bloomberg Television. You can get it on YouTube. I pulled that interview yesterday with Chris Wright off of Bloomberg's YouTube. Tyler Kendall there from Bloomberg News. Confirmation that we are short of munitions. You know, obviously, I don't want to call it Operation Warp Speed, right? Isn't that what they called the COVID vaccine? I think that name's already taken.
8: Yeah.
26: But I know the administration's like telling our defense contractors, like, hurry the F up, people. We need to get this. We'll see if the funding gets there and ultimately if it will impact the Ukraine war with Russia and maybe gives a green light to some of our adversaries and be like, well, if the United States is low on bullets, let's do this. All right. Ongoing right now, Kash Patel facing the Senate Judiciary Committee. Let's listen in live. I believe this is Chuck Grassley. Oh, I'm so good. Chairman, Republican of the Judiciary Committee.
9: Last month, that several companies have, quote, significantly improved, unquote, their child safety reporting. The FBI has assigned personnel to NCMEC to review online reports. What improvements can these companies make so that the FBI can more effectively turn the tables and hunt down predators?
10: Thank you for your work. As you said, protecting our children is one of the greatest priorities we have. The National Center for Missing and Exploited Children, NCMEC, is a reliable partner, the leading partner of this FBI. And thanks to your outreach to the private sector partners, these companies, a lot of these large social media companies, Behind your calls, I called them as well, Mr. Chairman. And what they've done is allowed us to gain access to their intelligence and their databases for the first time ever in a secure fashion, specifically for their role of manhunting child predators and finding missing and exploited children. And as I stated in my opening, we have found and located over 11,000 children.
26: Yeah, that's
10: up 20-some
26: that's
10: percent.
26: I knew that was going to come up because the FBI, in conjunction with other local law enforcement, 11,000 trafficked children rescued. I mean, it's great news that they did it. It's scary news that there's that many kids out there that were missing. I'm listening. I can't help it because I just watched the last episode of Lioness, which is a phenomenal show. And the agent, and I'm not, no spoilers, but the agents like walk up to a crime scene and they have badges from like every, like they have an FBI badge. They have the state troop, the marshal's badge. And the guy's like, oh, I pulled out the wrong badge. No, here's my FBI badge. Anyway, we'll monitor that. Cash Patel facing the Senate Judiciary Committee. When we come back after a quick break and a check of traffic, I'm so excited. Susie Klobler from ESPN fame is going to join us live. One of the greatest to ever do it. She's coming up after we check that ride around town live with the latest. Mike Shields.
8: And Mark, travel advisory in the Cobb Cloverleaf making your way past Truist Park. Watch out for only the left lane open right now with a crash involving a tractor trailer. 285 north and eastbound the Interloop right at I-75. Bumper to bumper, 5 miles back right now at South Cobb Drive, and those delays will continue to grow. Avoid that. Make your way into downtown by using I-20 east to the downtown connector north, then on the I-75 north as a wide alternate as crews try to clear that crash. Heavy delays in Gwinnett County, 85 south, bumper to bumper, leaving 316 down to 285. Roadwork set up out of Buford, 985 south and approaching I-85. That's in a right lane, leaving only the left lane open. 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
25: I have a very long Christmas shopping list. A whole football team that my career depends on. But my shopping is easy because they let me know exactly what they want.
26: That's Dan Marino in that famous Isotoner gloves commercial. Dan, one of the greatest to ever do it, 265 years old today. Welcome back to the Mark Arum Show. In my adult life, I've been starstruck to the point where I became speechless just twice in my life. The first, when I sat next to President Jimmy Carter and First Lady Rosalynn Carter. The second, I was in line at security at Bradley International Airport, standing behind our next guest. Very excited joining us on the Mark Arum Show, Susie Kolber. Susie, good morning. How are you?
27: Well, that's maybe my favorite introduction ever. Thank you, Mark.
26: I remember it. I was literally like, I got to say something. No, don't say something. It's security. And I you were with a man. I don't know this is back when you were ESPN, if it was your photographer or your husband. I don't know. But I was just like, nope, just let her be. Let her be. Don't say anything. And
27: you should have said hi. What airport were we in?
26: Bradley International, the only airport in Connecticut. Come on.
27: Oh, I see. So, yeah. So I could have been going anywhere
26: exactly.
27: at that point.
26: Exactly.
27: Yeah. And I flew every week for 7 months out of, I don't know, for like 20 years, every single week. I knew all the agents, everybody by first name. And during the, since we're all sort of thinking of 9/11, after that, that season, I was working 7 days a week on the road for 5.
26: Mm.
27: I had 5 flights every week. And before there was a TSA, we were waiting in line for 3 hours at a shot.
26: Oh, wow.
27: Yeah, when I think about, like, through the years and some of the things, and wow, like, crazy. But yeah. Anyway, so it's great to talk to you now. I'm so sorry you didn't say hi.
26: No, listen, I was just enjoying the moment. Like, I was in proximity of the great Susie Kolber.
27: Aww.
26: And I'm so glad to have you back talking sports. Tell us about your latest endeavor.
27: So this show is called The Originals with Susie Kolber, and you can find it on Scripps' new streaming channel. It's a fast channel, so free ad-supported streaming, and on every major streamer you can find it. And if you can't find it on any of those, you can go to Scripps YouTube page. And the whole concept of the show is talking to people who have lived their lives in unconventional ways and really sort of use their passion to find success. So for me, fun part, a tour of some of my favorite people who I have worked with in the industry, John Gruden, Super Bowl winning head coach, who is very forthcoming with what he would like to be doing and his plans and, you know, looking back on his career as well. And his dad was a coach, his mom a teacher, inspired by them, like knew this is what he was always going to do. Steve Young, who I had the honor of sitting next to for so many years in the Monday Night Football pregame, the first lefty in the Hall of Fame, he not only had to teach himself the mechanics of how to throw, he became a lawyer while he was in the NFL. He's a Mormon. He is navigating this, you know, this good-looking guy in this, you know, NFL world with all these professional athletes, and, you know, he doesn't drink and no sex before marriage, but somehow like creates all these amazing relationships. And oh, by the way, he was suffering from debilitating anxiety through all of this.
0: Wow.
27: But obviously finds incredible success. Oh, and he, you know, now he's, you know, he's in this unbelievable world of you know, equity and runs these major
0: companies. Yeah, I mean, just like he's Superman. Real quick, I only have a minute, Susie. I want to jump in. It's The Originals with Susie Kolbler, Scripps Sports Network. I mentioned I became starstruck when I saw you. Was there an interview early in your career where you were just like, oh my goodness, I can't deal with this. This person is too big a star.
27: Oh, I don't know if I ever actually felt intimidated. Maybe the most intimidating atmosphere, though, you mentioned, you know, being in the presence of a president, and I did get to interview Bill Clinton in the White House. It was after the Lillehammer games, and we did a special there, and just that whole atmosphere, and, you know, the press person is on the other side of him kind of rapping me the entire time, like from my very first question. So maybe that was in terms of like intimidating atmosphere, but that's just always been one of my favorite things to do is conversations like this and interviewing, and it's just such a joy to sort of be back in the game and doing that again.
0: I'm so excited you're back in the game. Yeah, interviewing the leader of the free world is can be intimidating for sure. The Originals with the legend Susie Kolbler on Scripps Sports Network. Check it out, friends. Susie is the best of the best of the best. News, weather, and traffic, and we go back to D.C. next on The Mark Arum Show.
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4: It is 10 o'clock in the morning. I'm Sabrina Cupid. 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Our top story, Atlanta leaders are working on new standards for the use of license plate readers all across the city of Atlanta.
5: Mayor Dickens says new legislation will be introduced at an Atlanta City Council meeting next week to strengthen the city's existing standards governing the use of flock cameras. It would create a permanent citywide framework taking into account privacy and oversight of the public safety camera technology. Dickens says public safety is not a blank check, and he says neither is privacy an excuse to deny law enforcement tools that can help save lives and solve crimes. The legislation would also mandate monthly internal audits. Dickens has asked Atlanta police to audit flock searches conducted this year. Cheryl Castro, 95.5 WSB.
4: Yeah, this legislation comes after several Metro Atlanta law enforcement officers are accused of misusing the technology. Your weather for today, mostly sunny and breezy. Some of those winds out of the east will be gusting up to 20 miles an hour, says WSB meteorologist Christina Edwards. And isolated rain showers possible. Your high this afternoon, 92. She'll have Atlanta's most accurate and dependable forecast coming up in less than 2 minutes. A 35-year prison sentence for a Lawrenceville man who sold fentanyl-laced pills to two teenagers in Norcross.
6: Prosecutors say Drolvin Calix Rodriguez sold the pills to the teens on separate occasions back in 2023. Both of them overdosed and died. A third teen survived an overdose and gave investigators information that helped identify Calix Rodriguez and the woman working with him. Calix Rodriguez pleaded guilty to racketeering, involuntary manslaughter, and drug charges. He'll serve 35 years in prison. The woman will also get some time, 20 years. Rob Archer, 95.5 WSB.
4: Now to Washington, FBI Director Kash Patel says that they've captured 10 of their most wanted criminals around the world under his watch. Patel is testifying right now before the Senate Judiciary Committee for its annual FBI oversight hearing.
7: We, the FBI, captured more than 2.5 times the number of the top 10 most wanted fugitives on the FBI's list from the prior administration.
4: Now, in his opening statement, the FBI director said that crime is going down and that they've had no major security incidents while watching over events like the World Cup. It comes as the Democrats sent Patel a letter Monday asking him about reported changes the FBI has made to its hiring criteria. The FBI will reportedly no longer automatically disqualify some applicants whose record includes crimes like soliciting prostitution. In a narrow 4-3 vote, DeKalb County School Board names Dr. Norman Sauce as the sole finalist now for the role of superintendent. He's been serving as interim superintendent since the resignation of Dr. Devon Horton last year. And as President Trump says, the U.S. is open to a possible deal with Iran, oil and gas prices spike overnight, worrying some Americans as some low-cost options are starting to dry up. Hannah Botta has details.
8: Gas is now averaging $4.29 a gallon, and diesel $6.19. If you're keeping track, that's up 32 cents in just the last week. Many families turned to big box stores for savings, but now Costco is rationing its Kirkland Signature motor oil.
4: And I just checked gas prices. The average price for a gallon of regular unleaded here in Georgia is now at $4.01, according to AAA. Let's take a look at the markets. The Dow currently down more than 0.5%. NASDAQ's also in the red, so is the S&P. Let's get a check of those roads. Ashley Frasca joining us now from the WSB 24-Hour Traffic Center. Good morning.
9: Good morning, Sabrina. We had a crash blocking multiple lanes in Cobb County. It's now on the shoulder. Lanes are open. 285 northbound at I-75. Slow in spots, though, coming up from the Chattahoochee River and South Cobb Drive. And over on the southeast perimeter, those delays associated with construction. 285 north coming up from Flat Shoals. Look out. The left lane is blocked as you approach I-20. And road work getting out of Buford, 985 south before the I-85 merge. From the Loud Security Systems Traffic Center, Triple Team Traffic, 95.5 WSB.
10: I'm WSB meteorologist Christina Edwards. Mostly sunny and breezy today with the east wind gusting 20 miles per hour. Still hot with a high of 92, but dry conditions for tonight, lows in the mid-60s. Tomorrow, partly cloudy, breezy at times, high around 90. Sunshine for Thursday with highs in the low 90s.
4: 77 degrees right now in Doraville and Dunwoody. Duluth, you have 76 degrees. We'll have more news at 10:30. 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
1: Welcome back to the show and a good Tuesday morning to you. Mark Arum here, you there. It's 10:05, 5 minutes after 10 o'clock. 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Whole gang with us today, executive producer Deborah. She won a Gracie Award. She produces the program. We have Darius screening the phone calls today. And, of course, Down South Vinny on the other side of the takeout window. Coming up in mere minutes, your chance to win a grand for groceries. I am going to give you, beloved listener, a keyword. 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And just like that, you can win a grand for groceries listening to the Mark Arum Show on 95.5 WSB. 15 minutes. We're going to go up to D.C., check in with Joe Khalil from News Nation. He is monitoring the Cash Patel hearing that's going on right now in front of the Senate Judiciary Committee. We'll see if there are any big headlines there. Again, Joe Khalil from News Nation going to join us live in about 15 minutes. Scott Slade joining us live at 10:35. Really interesting story. There is a I forget the terminology, Deborah. There's a death row inmate, and right now there's a clemency hearing scheduled for today for Stacey Humphreys. Big local story that Scott has covered for years and years, so he's going to join us live in 30 minutes. Right now, though, let's go to the nation's capital, White House correspondent John Decker. John, good morning. Kind of caught me surprised yesterday, this ruling from the Supreme Court regarding mail-in ballots and the executive order from President Trump. What was the reaction yesterday on Capitol Hill and the reaction from the White House?
11: I have not seen a reaction yet from the White House. You know, the Supreme Court's the final word, the final say. So there's nothing that the White House or the DOJ can do regarding trying to reverse a very overwhelming ruling by the Supreme Court, 7-2. And what it means is the president's executive order, which would have changed essentially how elections are conducted in this country related to mail-in balloting in many states, is effectively put on ice for now. And no, that executive order is not dead. It simply means that it will be litigated. And those rules prescribed in that executive order could be in place in time for the 2028 presidential election. But as far as 2026 and the midterms, there will be no changes at all in terms of the way that elections are conducted.
1: John, what did the majority say in handing down this this ruling? Why was it 7-2?
11: Yeah, it was a very succinct order, just one paragraph long, as opposed to an 8-page dissent that was written by Samuel Alito. What the Supreme Court essentially decided was that the injunction that was put in place by a lower court judge should stand. One of the reasons has to do procedurally with the potential violation of the Procedural Act, which means that there cannot be any impact on an election this close to an election by this executive order. And so that's why I say the executive order itself was not ruled constitutional or unconstitutional. That will go through the litigation phase, first starting in the lower courts, and it may reach the Supreme Court, but certainly not in time to impact the midterms this year.
1: John, you mentioned the 7-page dissent. What was Justice Alito's main reason for, you know, moving forward with that executive order?
11: Well, the main reason, he said, this is under the purview, he believes, of the Postal Service, the changes that the president had contemplated in that executive order. So he looked at the issue itself, and he felt that this is an issue in which the executive order itself is constitutional. He felt that the administration would ultimately win on the merits, and that's the reason why he wrote that dissenting opinion that was joined by Clarence Thomas.
1: White House correspondent John Decker joining us on the Mark Arum Show. For the midterms here in Georgia and around the country, status quo from the last election, but this will be something that is revisited for the 28 presidential election.
11: Yeah, you know, I think that's exactly right. So we'll see if any of those changes that the president would like to see put in place through this executive order are put in place in time for the 2028 presidential election. If the president was trying to impact the midterms with his executive order, based upon the ruling by the Supreme Court yesterday, is unsuccessful in doing just that.
1: And as you mentioned, we'll wait to see any reaction from the White House today. While I have you, before I let you go, John, a big story down the block from you, Senator Mitch McConnell making his return to the Senate floor yesterday.
11: Yeah, that's right. Last time that he cast a vote was way back in June, and he has been convalescing, and now he's back ready to cast votes in the U.S. Senate. Remember, this is his final term in the U.S. Senate. He decided not to run for another six-year term, so there's actually a race to succeed Mitch McConnell going on right now in Kentucky. But Mitch McConnell now back at work and can cast votes on behalf of his constituents from Kentucky.
1: Yes, Republicans very happy to have that vote back on the floor. John, great stuff as always. Have a good day, my friend.
11: Thank you. Have a great day. Bye-bye.
12: Deborah, we talked about it yesterday. The return of Mitch McConnell was scheduled for yesterday, and it didn't happen while we were on the air. And I said, I don't know how he's going to come back, and it's probably going to be in a wheelchair. And it was in a wheelchair. And they had video of, there was a ton of reporters outside his D.C. home. They wheeled him out of his home and put him in a handicap van, whatever. I don't know what the proper terminology. A van for special needs.
13: Yeah, accessible.
12: Yeah, so they put him in there. And then Jamie Dupree posted video of him on the coming onto the Senate floor in the wheelchair, shaking hands with some people. But he was back there. All right, so as John mentioned, we haven't heard from the White House, but President Trump posted on Truth Social about the Supreme Court decision. I shall just read it for you. Quote, Republicans got another bad decision from the United States Supreme Court, one that the court system took forever to give and then blamed it in part a no time left to implement a solution to our totally corrupt and out of control mail-in voting disaster, which is a laughingstock all over the world. And we are the only country that has to endure such a nation-destroying scam. I'm going to stop. Other nations do mail-in voting. All right, back to this. Justice Alito and Thomas, legends both, strongly disagreed with this horribly, highly political ruling. It is a big loss for Republicans in America itself and makes cheating by the radical left dumbocrats on mail-in ballots a much easier thing to do. And now they have an open field to do so. The Supreme Court has really let our country down. Certain justices are petrified of these crazed and depraved Democrats and are totally unable to show the courage necessary to save our America. The horrible decision on tariffs will be costing the U.S. for many years to come, trillions and trillions of dollars. They didn't even state, quote, money paid does not have to be paid back, end quote, much to the benefit of the entities that truly hate our country. We need a character limit on True Social. This is a lot. And have been ripping it off for years, unnecessarily costing us immediately billions of dollars. Likewise, the Supreme Court decision on birthright citizenship is a complete and total disaster for America and has already led to massive corruption with respect to citizenship in our country. The damage done to America is incalculable, and they know this just as everyone else does. It's an irreparable and unrecoverable harm. The court's inability and willingness to do the right thing for our country will go down in a very negative way in the annals of history. This Supreme Court is bullied and cajoled by the radical left into making decisions that have set America back at least 100 years. These are not the people I interviewed to serve on the United States Supreme Court. They are merely a shell of their original selves, a court that has cost the United States trillions of dollars with shockingly bad rulings that are of such magnitude that it won't be easily possible for our country to recover or heal. It is a court that will go down as having rendered some of our most destructive, hurtful, and damaging decisions in our country's history. It's not easy for me to write this criticism of the United States Supreme Court. It will likely cost me dearly for years to come. But I feel it my obligation and duty as president to do so for the America we love. Thank you for the attention. This is a very important matter. God bless the USA, President Donald J. Trump. All right, so we started not happy. We knew we wouldn't be happy with the mail-in ballots, but it will be relitigated before the presidential election in 2020. But then he went on to really hammer some certain justices when it comes to tariffs and the birthright citizenship ruling. So that is a reaction there from President Trump on True Social. I'm out of breath now. Whew. Do I have enough breath to give away a grand? Yes, I do. Grand for groceries, friends. Your 10 a.m. keyword is travel. T-R-A-V-E-L, travel. 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You have until 10:30 a.m. to enter the keyword and win $1,000. The keyword is travel, T-R-A-V-E-L. And don't forget, if you get a call after 10:30 from an 833 number, pick it up. Could be us telling you you want $1,000. The keyword is travel, T-R-A-V-E-L, travel. Good luck. I love giving away a grand for groceries. Absolutely do. I should see if you're going to use that money for groceries or gas, refresh. Oil's up 2%. Billy Bob's Sweet Texas Crude is at 103. I think Brent Crude is like $108 a barrel. Dow, S&P, and NASDAQ all down early in the trading day. All right, a couple of local stories, Deborah. I heard them talking about this on the news yesterday. I think Sabrina brought it up. The Atlanta eviction rate is through the roof. How bad is it out there for renters right now?
13: They're saying that eviction rate here in Atlanta is 3 times higher than the national average. And part of it is it's very easy to file an eviction. Like, a lot of times a landlord will have to go through a lot of paperwork, pay fees to actually get that.
12: Oh, okay.
13: But for some reason in Atlanta, it's just a little bit easier and it's a little bit cheaper to get that done. And a lot of times the people that are getting these eviction notices are really like a month behind, which I know is still behind. But a lot of other times it's like 3 months before they really start making threats. And so it just seems like Atlanta is one of the highest when it comes to eviction rates. In fact, 140,000 cases just in 2025.
12: I think it was 1 in 5, I think, renters or have been evicted or faced the possibility of eviction. Now, I know during the pandemic, there was like an eviction moratorium, which I'm sure messed things up for landlords for a long time, right? You couldn't evict someone during COVID. And then I'm sure, I don't know if that's factored in post-COVID, if that factors into the number of evictions here in Metro Atlanta. But that's tough. Knock on wood. Even at my most food insecure renting apartments, I was never late on. That was the first thing. Like, I have to have a roof over my head.
13: Yeah.
12: Like, I can go without TV, I can go without hot water, I can go without all these other things, but make sure you put aside that rent first. But I know it's easier said than done. You know, especially if you have kids, it's a tough thing to do.
13: One thing can throw everything off.
12: Yeah, exactly. You get in a car wreck or you're sick for 2 weeks. You get the flu, pneumonia, whatever, you're out, and then boom, you're behind the eight ball when it comes to rent. That being said, apparently there is a microloan program here in Metro Atlanta for renters.
13: Yeah, City of Atlanta is launching this no-fee microloan program to help

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1: Am I eligible for this?
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0: Yeah, well, that payback should come from the other side of the window. 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
1: That could be a lifeline. $500, no interest, no penalty loan.
0: Yep.
1: A microloan.
0: Yeah, all right. So you still have to go through the process and to be eligible and fill out paperwork, but some of this money is coming from Airbnb and the Community Foundation for Greater Atlanta.
1: Oh, all right, good stuff. I wish I can go back. My college apartment in New York was $315 a month. I didn't know how good I had it. I did. Just think of that. If you win a grand for groceries, that's 3 months' rent you can pay at $315 a month. Grand for groceries, keyword is travel, T-R-A-V-E-L, travel. When we come back, we're going to check in on Cash Patel facing the Senate Judiciary Committee. Joe Khalil is going to join us live from News Nation. Right now, joining us live from the Traffic Center, the incomparable Ashley Frasca.
2: Hey, good morning, Mark. Watching some delays in and out of Gwinnett County. First, with road work rolling through Buford. They're working in the right lane of 985 southbound before I-85 opens up for a little bit and gets slow again, starting past Pleasant Hill for the ride, ramping on to 285 past Pleasant Dale. And then we have construction in the left lane, 285 northbound at I-20 on the east side in DeKalb County. 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From the Loud Security Systems Traffic Center, Triple Team Traffic, 95.5 WSB.
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2: That would have formed the basis for the 302 summaries. Am I accurate in suggesting that those 37 pages likely include the FBI?
3: Listening live to the Senate Judiciary Committee, FBI Director Kash Patel testifying right now, covering the story from News Nation, joining us live on the Mark Arum Show, Joe Khalil. Joe, how you been, my friend?
4: Good. How you doing?
3: Excellent. Any big highlights yet during this Senate committee hearing?
4: Well, there was definitely an interesting exchange that I don't think we expected, at least not to this depth. It was about bestiality, of all things.
3: What?
4: But we did know that was coming, and here's why. The FBI just a couple of months ago released some new rules on hiring standards, and they basically took three things that used to disqualify you and said these are no longer disqualifying. And one, actually, is bestiality. Believe it or not, that was the FBI rule. The second was soliciting sex, so long as it didn't happen more than three times and 10 years ago. And then the last is theft from your own employer, again, so long as it didn't happen within the last 3 years. All of those things used to be automatic denials, and they were changed. So there were a lot of questions we knew Democrats were going to ask about that, but it was actually an exchange with Republican Senator John Kennedy.
3: Kennedy, oh yeah.
4: Indiana. Kennedy really pressed him on this, and actually Patel said, well, if someone has committed bestiality, they're not going to get hired. But again, the rules changes are pretty clear. So that was a notable exchange. I'd suggest for those interested to go back and listen to that. News Nation is going to post that. We're going to be highlighting that as part of our coverage.
3: I don't know if I want the audio of that, to be honest, Joe. It's interesting because I said before the committee started, I was like, this could either go one of two ways. It's going to be a normal committee hearing, or we might see a repeat of Kristi Noem's appearance where Senator Kennedy kind of held her feet to the fire.
4: He was the guy, yeah, and he has a history of doing that. He's not someone who sort of toes the party line in these hearings. He generally takes his responsibility to hold to account officials on both sides, no matter what administration. So kudos to him for doing that. That was one of the more aggressive lines of questioning. We do expect that there are going to be more heated exchanges. There often are with Trump administration officials and Senate Democrats. But even among that group, I would put Patel at the very top of the list. I think he sort of enjoys in some way being a little bit combative with Democratic senators. He was projecting that even on social media as of last night that this, that was coming.
3: All right. We'll get back to the committee hearing. Joe Khalil, News Nation. Not the headline I was expecting. Yeah. I don't even know what to say about that. All right. I'll just give you the keyword for a grand for groceries. Travel. TRAVEL. Travel. 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The keyword is travel. TRAVEL. Good luck. When we come back, Scott Slade joining us live. 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
8: 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Chris, financial study after financial study keeps showing us a troubling trend. Many Americans believe they could work and work and work with no end in sight and still not have enough saved to retire comfortably. And that's the key word here. So how do we retire comfortably?
9: One of the things I think everybody listening should focus on is pick a retirement date. 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
18: It is 10:30. Good morning. I'm Sabrina Cupid. This news is sponsored by Dr. Roof. Happening right now, FBI Director Kash Patel testifying before the Senate Judiciary Committee for its annual FBI oversight hearing. He touted the success of the agency in keeping major events like the World Cup safe, saying the FBI has made some big changes that have worked.
19: We welcomed over 12 million visitors to the United States to attend these events. Not one single security incident occurred at any single one of these events.
18: And the FBI director saying that they have captured 10 of their most wanted criminals around the world under his watch. Your weather for today, mostly sunny, breezy, going to be a little windy. Some of those winds out of the east gusting up to 20 miles an hour. An isolated rain shower is possible, says WSB meteorologist Christina Edwards. Your afternoon high 92. She'll have Atlanta's most accurate and dependable forecast straight ahead. Atlanta Mayor Andre Dickens announcing today plans to introduce legislation to establish permanent citywide stands for public safety camera technology, including those flock cameras that we're hearing so much about. The mayor saying that the goal is to strengthen the city of Atlanta's existing privacy, oversight, and accountability standards governing the use of those license plate readers and other public safety camera technology. This legislation comes after several Metro Atlanta law enforcement officers have been accused of misusing that technology. More Americans are afraid that a robot or a computer program could replace them at work. Rory O'Neill has more.
20: 27%, more than one in four, say they're afraid technology could replace them at the workplace. That's a 7% jump over last year and more than double when Gallup first asked the question back in 2017. In recent years, college graduates have been getting more concerned about their jobs being taken out by tech. For now, the numbers don't justify the fears, as AI is blamed for only moderate job displacement.
18: So just how much is it costing you to drive that new car? According to AAA, new vehicle ownership costs now hit $12,863 a year, or more than $1,000 a month. That's being driven by increases in fuel prices, depreciation, and finance charges. Depreciation is especially high in those electrical sedans. Hybrids are considered the most consistently lower-cost alternative to gas-powered vehicles. A variety of soaps sold at Ingles here in Georgia and more than a dozen other states under recall today because of potential bacterial contamination. Among the soaps that are under recall is the Foaming Pear Hand Soap with aloe, the Laurelin Honey Apple Crisp Liquid Soap, and then the Laurelin Foaming Pear Scent Hand Soap with moisturizers. Consumers are urged not to use the soap. You can take it back for a refund. We have more information at WSBRadio.com. Let's take a look at the market, see how your investments are working for you. Well, they're in the red today. The Dow's down 483 at 51,937. So the Dow's down almost a full percent. NASDAQ's down more than a half. The S&P's down almost half a percent. It's time for live team coverage of traffic and weather. Ashley Frasca is going to help you get around on the roads this morning.
15: Still seeing a little bit of slow traffic through the heart of the city on 7585 northbound, making your way up from University Avenue past I-20. And the construction zone on the southeast side has the left lane knocked out on 285 northbound at I-20. And still rolling in slow traffic coming down 985 southbound. Cruiser in the right lane before I-85. From the Loud Security Systems Traffic Center, triple team traffic, 95.5 WSB.
16: This is WFB meteorologist Christina Upward. Sunny skies and hot today with a high of 92, but the east breeze will be gusting around 20 miles per hour, pulling in some drier air. Some relief for tonight with lows in the mid-60s. Tomorrow, partly cloudy with a high near 90. Sunshine on Thursday, morning lows in the mid-60s, daytime high 92.
18: 79 degrees in Marietta, 78 right now in Johns Creek. Loganville, you have 79 degrees. We'll have more news at 11 o'clock, breaking news when it happens. I'm Sabrina Cupid, 95.5 WSB.
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25: Flipped over 20 westbound.
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3: I think we found Scott Slade's new intro song, 1036 on the Mark Arum Show. On this date, in 1949, The Lone Ranger premiered on ABC. Scott, what do you think? Is this your new intro song when you join
0: no,
3: us?
0: No, no. It'd be hard to measure up to that.
1: I got him a new song.
3: Oh, you got a new song? We have a new song for Scott Slade?
0: Really?
3: Oh, here it is. Oh, all right. Going back
0: that's
3: to Scott's.
0: Not bad, but I'd fail on Name That Tune. What is it?
1: Well, that is the band Slade.
3: Oh! How perfect, Deborah. Ah. Well done. And it goes back to your rock and roll DJ roots.
0: Oh, yeah.
3: Yeah.
0: I think I did play a Slade record or two in my time.
3: That's awesome. That'd be, Scott joins us every Tuesday at this time. Good morning, my friend. How are you?
0: Hey, good morning. It's good to be with you. It felt nice this morning, didn't it?
3: Yes. Well, I looked at Christina's forecast, and I was like, oh, it's not going to hit 90 today. And then we have like a string of 89 for highs. So I guess you take what you can get in Atlanta weather.
0: Yeah, indeed. It's a somber day in Georgia. Georgia's one of 27 states that still has capital punishment. And there's a clemency hearing underway now, unless it is ended. And I didn't catch it for Georgia death row inmate, convicted killer Stacey Humphreys. He's scheduled to die tomorrow evening. And the State Board of Pardons and Paroles is holding that clemency hearing for the 53-year-old Humphreys. And four of the board's five members will hear testimony after one member recused herself because of a conflict of interest. A judge has already denied Humphreys' effort to have his clemency case considered by a full five-member board. That's just one of the appeals in the past few days. His lawyers have also asked the Supreme Court to step in. I've also asked the Georgia Supreme Court to step in again, but so far all the appeals have failed. Georgia, Mark, is one of the only states that entrusted power to grant clemency to a board alone. And clemency grants are rare, but they do occur. At least three of five board members must agree to commute a death sentence. So to put it in one way, his lawyers are going to have to bat 750.
3: Here. So three out of four then in this case. Interesting.
0: Yeah. Yeah. Since 2000, Georgia's executed 54 people, and clemency's rare. Only six have received clemency. Looking back to what actually happened here, from the Georgia Attorney General, from Chris Carr's office, there's a summary of the case here that dates back to November 3rd, 2003. As you may or may not know, he was convicted of robbing, torturing, and killing two female real estate agents.
3: Yeah.
0: Yeah. Just a horrible thing. And he was convicted. He was a convicted felon who was still on parole when this happened. He entered a home construction company sales office in a model home for a new subdivision to Cobb County. Cindy Williams and Lori Brown were employed there as real estate agents. And finding Ms. Williams alone, says the attorney general, Humphreys used a stolen handgun to force her to undress and to reveal the personal identification number for her automated teller machine card. He later shot her to death in her back and her head. And Ms. Brown then entered the office during or shortly after Humphreys' attack on Ms. Williams, and he attacked her too in a very similar manner, forcing her to undress as well, got her PIN number for her ATM card, and then killed her. Somehow or another, he convinced both banks to give him the balance. And he was apprehended, Humphreys was, in Wisconsin the following day in 2003. The ATM cards were used to withdraw over $3,000 from their accounts, Mark. And in a statement later, Humphreys claims he did not remember his actions at the time of the crimes. However, when asked why he fled, he said, quote, "I know I did it. I know it just as well as I know my own name." He also told the police that he had recently taken out some high-interest payday loans and that he got over his head with his truck. So
3: I remember 03 covering that story with you on Atlanta's Morning News. And if memory serves correctly, because that was the real estate angle of that. I mean, horrific crimes, obviously, but it shocked the real estate world. And I think they changed protocol after those murders on you know, people wouldn't show homes alone, and they changed the dynamic of the real estate game in Atlanta.
0: Right, absolutely, they did. Yeah, not alone anymore. Security protocols, locked doors, confirming ID, before meeting with potential clients, that sort of thing. Humphreys has avoided the death sentence being carried out on a couple of occasions up till now, but This one's looking like it's showing a lack of time.
3: Scott, if you don't mind, do they present a case in the clemency hearing? And if so, what is his attorney saying that, hey, don't kill this man because of what exactly?
0: You know, that I don't know. I'll be honest. And there will be no public comment. There is no public recording. They just pretty well released the result. Let me see. What are their options here? They could commute the death sentence to a life sentence with or without the possibility of parole. The board can issue a stay or deny clemency. And in Georgia, only the parole board can grant executive clemency to a condemned inmate. So there will be no public testimony. You know, it won't be one of those things where people sign in. You know, it'll just be the lawyers, as I understand it. So now we'll see.
3: What's the pardon situation here in the state of Georgia? I know in a lot of states the governor has the power of pardon. Is that true here?
0: No, it's the board of pardons and paroles.
3: So there's no last minute call to the governor to mm-hmm. Okay.
0: Now the Supreme Court, as you well know, the Supreme Court could do that.
3: Yeah,
0: and they have before. You know, they stand by the phone. You know, at Jackson, just outside the death chamber, in case somebody calls in. And Georgia's pretty much on the rail, you know, to carry out a death sentence.
3: Yeah.
0: You know, once it's declared, the last condemned man to die in the Georgia death chamber is Willie James Pye. He was convicted of rape and murder. He was the last person executed in Georgia in March of 2024. And if you got a couple of minutes to indulge me here, that this is something that doesn't happen in other states. It's fairly rare. A condemned person's final words are recorded, and the public has access to them. You okay for that?
3: Absolutely. Part of the story? Yeah.
0: Okay. Here's Willie James Pye.
2: I'm just so thankful, and I'm so uplifted. I'm so at peace. I'm so at peace. Wherever go on, wherever happen, I'm at peace.
0: Georgia is rare among states making recordings of death row inmates near their time of execution and making them available to the public, which got me thinking back to former WSB radio news director and reporter Carrie Browning's award-winning piece on these final statements.
4: I was surprised when I found out initially that the final statements were recorded and the legislature had passed the Open Records Act. And I had made sure that my representative, Bill Lee, who was the chairman of the Rules Committee in the House, had put into that bill that when it said all records, and I made him put in and recordings, because I knew a lot of the meetings were recorded, and for radio, I wanted to get my hands on the recording.
0: Kerry was in the WSB radio news department for 30 years, 1978 to 2008.
4: Turned out that they gave us not only just the recordings from what the inmate said, but they actually recorded the entire event.
0: And it didn't always go smoothly, like this case in 1984, where it took 3 jolts of electricity to carry out the sentence.
4: He's still moving. He's moving his head. He is still alive. What do we do? And Mike Bauer says, carry out the order of the court, which was execute him until he's dead. And the inmate, I believe his name was Alpha Otis Stevens. And it took 3 tries to finally get him executed. But it was eerie listening to him trying to wrestle with, you know, that situation that I don't guess they'd ever had before.
0: On March 20th, 2024, Willie Pye was put to death for the 1993 abduction, rape, and murder of Alicia Lynn Yarbrough. In his final statement, Pye spent most of his time thanking prison staff for the way he was treated. And then this remarkable statement in Pye's own voice.
2: I had no, everybody treated me very well. I mean, very well. And I ate like a dog on death watch. I slept good. I never shed a tear. I don't remorse for everything that happened, but the staff here made everything that's so easy for me.
0: Later that evening in the death chamber itself, Willie Pye was asked by the warden whether he wanted to say any final words, and he said no. When he asked if he wanted a prayer, he indicated that he would. Mark, the latest count, Georgia has 33 on death row UDS under death sentence. 32 men and one woman. You may remember the case of Tiffany Moss. She was convicted of starving her 10-year-old stepdaughter to death in Gwinnett County in 2013.
3: Sobering stuff. Great to hear Carrie Browning. Great dude, great newsman. I remember Absolutely. John Lewis, our former colleague, rest in peace. He used to be front and center at the executions as a witness. I don't know if I could have handled that responsibility, that assignment.
0: Yeah, that's a tough one. It is. And a lot of these appeals, a lot of these delays have happened as an aftermath of what happened during COVID. You know, questions about the vaccine and that sort of thing. And that wound up is much of a stretch as you might think that is, wound up being a reason for some of these executions not being carried out. Oh, by the way, Virgil Presnell has been waiting for 50 years to be executed for the 1976 kidnapping, rape, and murder of 8-year-old Lori Smith and her 10-year-old friend in Cobb County.
3: Is that next on the docket, or is that still in limbo?
0: I haven't seen how they roll it out. So, but 50 years.
3: Humphrey's last meal request was sizable: barbecue beef brisket, pork ribs, a double bacon cheeseburger, fries, buffalo wings, and a meat lover's pan pizza. He also asked for butter pecan ice cream, peach ice cream, and two caffeine-free sodas. I guess it's up to the board to determine if when that last meal is served.
0: Yeah. Yeah, we'll wait and see. I mean, we could very well know something by lunchtime today, so I'll be listening to the top and bottom of the hour to news updates to see what is next for Stacey Humphreys.
3: Sobering stuff. I don't see clemency in his future, though, to be honest. Just because that case is so fresh in my memory. I think it's a long shot at best.
0: It was heinous. It was a heinous crime.
3: All right. Scott, something lighter next week.
0: Yes.
3: We've got the new Slade intro music. How about something lighter next week?
0: Okay, you got it.
3: All right, I appreciate it, Scott.
0: Hey, listen, thanks for the time, and it's grim, but it's reality.
3: Yeah, absolutely. I appreciate it, my friend. 10:49 on the mark here. I'm sure when we come back, we will update our top local stories. Right now, though, we got to check the ride around town after I congratulate Sheila, who won a grand for groceries. Congrats, Sheila. Ashley Sheila Frasca now live in the traffic center.
5: Trying to actually up,
3: what is your middle name? Do I know your middle name?
5: Do I want to say that publicly?
3: No, you don't have to.
5: We can talk offline.
3: All right.
5: It's not Sheila.
3: It's
5: though.
3: Not Sheila.
5: No. Trying to uncover what's slowing the ride on 85 South. Just trying to get past Pleasant Dale Road. Has you on the brakes slow in spots beginning before Beaver Ruin. I know that it's road work in the right lane that's got you on the brakes on 985 South before I-85. And then traveling down to Fairburn. That side of I-85 southbound, there's a crash in two right lanes before Highway 74. From the Loud Security Systems Traffic Center, Triple Team Traffic, 95.5 WSB.
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11: AOC or John Ossoff? 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That's more than any D.C. politician, even the women.
9: Hard to believe, but Senator Ossoff spends more powdering his nose than your family spends on 4 months of groceries. 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A $2,000 tax increase? 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That pretty boy has an ugly record. SLF PAC paid for and is responsible for the content of this advertising, not authorized by any candidate or candidate's committee. www.slfpac.org.
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3: Oh, what a great scene in a great movie. That was Tommy Lee Jones, who turns 80 years old today. One of the best actors of our generation. Do you know who he was roommates with in college, Deborah?
5: I do not.
3: Al Gore.
5: Oh, okay. Yeah, that's interesting.
3: So I guess Al Gore's close to 80, which is kind of shocking.
5: Yeah, okay.
3: They both went to Harvard. Happy birthday, Tommy Lee. I just started watching a series he's on. It was like a Western, I don't know. I forgot the name. Don't worry, I've been like 5 minutes in. Not important. What is important is who makes the best fast food breakfast. We eat fast food breakfast here daily on the Mark Aram Show. We had BK today. Vinny Drip got the French toast sticks. I did not see this coming. Who is the winner of the best fast food breakfast ever?
1: Yeah, there was a poll done by Reader's Choice, and I know you guys like to order your breakfast. It's not Chick-fil-A or McDonald's or Burger King or Wendy's. It's actually Biscuitville Fresh Southern, which is based out of the Carolinas and a couple in Virginia as well. So you guys will have to check it out.
3: I've never been to Biscuitville, Vin.
2: No, heard of it. Nope, never been.
3: Yeah, no biscuit.
1: They're number one.
2: Okay,
3: all right. Is there? Can you find out during the break the closest Biscuitville?
1: Well, it says the Carolinas in Virginia, so I'm thinking the Carolinas.
3: All right. Next time Alex Williams drives to the Carolinas, we'll have Biscuitville. All right, I'm intrigued. You can't call yourself Biscuitville if you don't have good biscuits.
2: Gotta be.
1: That's their specialty, and they only make them between 5 and 2.
3: Is Martin's on there? Martin's Biscuits, right?
1: Do not see Martin's Biscuits on
3: there. Man, Captain Herb, when I was a food insecure part-timer, used to bring me in a tenderloin egg and cheese biscuit from Martin's, the grease through the bag. Hoo Nelly. Great memories there. Rest in peace to the cap. When we come back after news, weather, and traffic, more on President Trump's reaction to the Supreme Court decision. And we got an update on that Russian oligarch paying for weddings. We'll explain next on the Mark Aram Show.
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23: Hi there, good morning. It is 11 o'clock. I'm Sabrina Cupid. Our top story, Atlanta's mayor announcing a plan to introduce legislation to establish permanent citywide stands for those public safety camera technology like Flock cameras. This despite the fact that some Metro Atlanta law enforcement officers have been accused of misusing the technology.
24: The mayor says the goal is to strengthen the city of Atlanta's existing privacy, oversight, and accountability standards governing the use of license plate readers. Dickens says technology that gives government extraordinary capabilities must come with extraordinary accountability. The measure will address who could access the systems, under what circumstances, and for what authorized purposes. It also includes mandatory audits of the Flock cameras and public transparency. The legislation is set to be introduced at an Atlanta City Council meeting next week. Cheryl Castro, 95.5 WSB.
23: Well, let's talk about your weather. Mostly sunny and breezy. Afternoon highs around 92, says WSB meteorologist Christina Edwards. She'll have Atlanta's most accurate and dependable forecast coming your way in about 2 minutes. A Lawrenceville man's going to spend 35 years behind bars after 2 teenagers in Norcross died from fentanyl-laced pills that he sold them.
0: Droven Kellex Rodriguez pleaded guilty to racketeering, involuntary manslaughter, and drug charges. Prosecutors say he sold fentanyl pills to the two teens on separate occasions in February of 2023. Both of them overdosed and died. Another teenager survived an overdose and helped investigators identify Kellex Rodriguez and a woman who worked with him. He was sentenced to 40 years with 35 to serve in prison. The woman will serve 20 years. Rob Archer, 95.5 WSB.
23: In a narrow 4-3 vote, DeKalb County School Board names Dr. Norman Sauce as the sole finalist for the role of superintendent. He's been serving as interim superintendent since the resignation of Dr. Devon Horton last year. Treasury Secretary Scott Bessent is appearing before members of the House, and protesters interrupted his testimony.
6: Growth is the condition.
23: Testifying on the state of the economy and international financial system before the House Financial Services Committee. This comes as Americans face higher prices at the pump and an uptick in inflation. Bessent will also be testifying as the yield on 10-year Treasury bonds surpassed 5% for only the second time since the 2008 financial crisis. Speaking of money, many new car drivers are feeling sticker shock long after driving off the dealership.
7: The cost of owning and operating a brand new car tops $12,800 a year, or more than $1,000 a month. AAA says add up the price of the car, the financing, gas, maintenance, and insurance, and it gets pricey. Depreciation is another big factor, which is especially high in electric sedans. Hybrids were considered the most consistently lower-cost alternative to gas-powered vehicles. I'm Rory O'Neill.
23: Let's check the markets. The Dow right now is down 535 at 51,886. So the Dow's down more than a full percent. NASDAQ's not far behind. The S&P's also in negative territory, down more than half a percent here at 1103. Let's say good morning to Alex Williams. He has a look at your roads on this Tuesday morning.
8: Hey, good morning, Sabrina. Right now, still watching delays on I-85 southbound out of Gwinnett into DeKalb, where we've had trouble in at least a right lane between Pleasantdale Road and I-285. On the other side of 85, on the south side, still dealing with a crash in 1 to 2 right lanes, 85 southbound into Fairburn before Highway 74. And left lane construction causing a slow zone into DeKalb. Barrels are out. 285 northbound the outer loop just before I-20 exit number 46. From the Loud Security Systems Traffic Center, Triple Team Traffic, 95.5 WSB.
9: I'm WSB meteorologist Christina Edwards. Mostly sunny and breezy today with the east wind gusting 20 miles per hour. Still hot with a high of 92, but dry conditions for tonight, lows in the mid-60s. Tomorrow, partly cloudy, breezy at times, high around 90. Sunshine for Thursday with highs in the low 90s.
23: 81 degrees in Canton. It's 82 in College Park. Commerce, you have 80 degrees. 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I'm Sabrina Cupid, 95.5 WSB.
10: No, I want this town to be near you. I stand alone.
3: 11:04 on a very tricky, busy Newsday Tuesday. Yeah, that works. 11:04, Mark Arab and crew with you till noon. Coming up in 1 hour from right now, another chance for you to win a grand for grocers here on 95.5 WSB, just like Doris, that was yesterday. Who's the lady that won? Bertha? Sheila? I think it was Sheila. Sheila won a grand for groceries. Congrats, Sheila. But you get a chance to win a grand for groceries. But you don't have to wait an hour. We have a prize pack right now to give away, Deborah, and it's Petit Le Mans.
1: Yeah, it is a pair of four-day passes to the Petit Le Mans at Michelin Raceway Road Atlanta, September 30th through October 3rd.
3: My French accent is so bad. I wish
1: Mine
3: I could do
1: too.
3: Voices like Tim Andrews. That is a superpower.
1: I know.
3: I cannot do impressions
1: Me
3: or
1: neither.
3: Voices or anything.
1: Maybe my mom, that's about it.
3: Petit, yeah, I can do my dad. Mark, what are you doing? Petit Le Mans. Eighth caller to Darius at 404-872-0750. Caller number 8 to 404-872-0750 wins a pair of tickets to Petit Le Mans. Courtesy. It's a four-day pass, too, right? For two people?
1: It's a pair
3: people.
1: Of four-day passes.
3: Yeah, that's sick. Eighth caller to 404-872-0750. I mentioned it's a busy news day right now. Cash Patel, still, they got a break for lunch soon, I would imagine. He is going back and forth with Connecticut Senator Richard Blumenthal. He is testifying in front of the Senate Judiciary Committee. Joe Khalil from News Nation joined us live last hour from D.C. I'm not going to say what he said. I can't. Let's just say there were some interesting questions discussions going on about the FBI's hiring practices. If you want to listen back, the podcast will be posted after the show. Right now, though, let's go to New York City. ABC's Peter Haralambos joining us. Peter, good morning. This story broke kind of at the tail end of the show yesterday. Briefly talked about it, but basically reports that a Russian oligarch at least partially funded the wedding of Donald Trump Jr., the president's son. What information can you share with us this morning on this story?
11: Yeah, this is really coming from a shocking story broken by ProPublica that these wedding celebrations after the actual wedding itself between Donald Trump Jr. and Bettina Trump were actually paid for by a Russian oligarch, Umar Kremlev. After that story broke, Donald Trump Jr. and his new wife actually confirmed the story in a statement saying that this was a, quote, gift from a close friend. In their statement, they described that this was an extraordinarily generous wedding gift and argued that, quote, friendship doesn't require a political motive. We understand that Umar Kremlev is a close ally of President Putin. He actually, just days before the wedding, traveled with Putin on a state trip to China. He runs the Russian Boxing Federation, an entity that is very involved ahead of the upcoming Olympics, which I'll note are actually being hosted in the United States, which potentially provides a motive here. Though at the end of the day, both the parties, both Kremlev and Donald Trump Jr., are denying that there's any kind of quid pro quo here.
3: Yeah, I saw the picture with him and Putin just like a week before the Trump wedding. I mean, a lot of questions here. The first question I had was, all right, is Donald Trump Jr. longtime friends with this Russian oligarch? But apparently they've only been buddies for about 2 years now.
11: That's exactly right. It's unclear how they first got connected. For example, we saw them a while ago actually speaking together on a panel about boxing. They don't necessarily have any kind of business entanglements, though. In a statement after that panel, Kremlev's folks basically suggested that this was not simply a good token of friendship, but something that is going to meaningfully lead to business initiatives in the future. It remains to be seen what comes from that. Kremlev, ultimately financing this, which upwards of hundreds of thousands of dollars. We know the island itself cost about $100,000 a day to rent. The fireworks display that was purchased, about $70,000. It's a bit unclear why Donald Trump didn't pay for it himself, Donald Trump Jr., considering that his net worth, according to Forbes, is upwards of $300 million at this point.
3: Peter Haralambos from ABC joining us on the Mark Arum Show. And this is a pretty intimate wedding, too. This wasn't, 1,000 people. This was like 50 people at this wedding.
11: That's exactly right. And on his podcast after the wedding, Donald Trump Jr. said this was a, quote, low-key affair, an awesome small ceremony in the Bahamas. According to this ProPublica report, there was some frustration among some of Donald Trump Jr.'s close friends who weren't invited to the wedding, and that there was some confusion at the actual wedding parties when some of these very close friends were a little confused why there were a bunch of Russians who weren't really engaging or speaking English there. We understand it wasn't just Kremlev. A few of his close allies were also attending the wedding, really raising questions about what they were doing there. At least it was very unclear to the wedding attendees what their role was at that wedding.
3: Speaking of the guest list, Peter, was the president there or any other members of the Trump family?
11: So Donald Trump Jr.'s siblings were present, including Jared Kushner, who, of course, has been playing one of these leading negotiating roles in both Ukraine and the Middle East. But ultimately, Donald Trump and his wife, Melania Trump, were not present at the wedding. At the time, Donald Trump cited the ongoing conflict in Iran as the reason he wasn't at the wedding itself. In a statement after this story broke, Trump said that, quote, he has no idea who Kremlev is. But we argued that the fact that this was an after party made this, quote, no big deal. Melania Trump seemingly distancing herself from this, saying that she had no role at all in planning this or how it was financed.
3: Finally, Peter, the fact that Don Jr. does not have an official role in the government, does that get out of the way any possible impropriety as far as government influence, or is that still a question in the air?
11: I think it's certainly still an issue. If you think about it, Donald Trump Jr. really has never had an official role in the government, though his meetings in the past have created issues for the president. For example, a meeting he had related to potential Russian dirt on Hillary Clinton became one of the focuses of the Mueller probe, even though he wasn't acting, officially for the president at the time. Though, again, the fact that he's not officially serving in a government role reduces the amount of scrutiny he ultimately faces. That being said, he wields a tremendous amount of influence in conservative circles. circles in the MAGA movement. For example, the vice president, J.D. Vance, directly attributes Donald Trump Jr.'s activities, his encouragement that led to him actually becoming the vice president. He's seen as one of the potential folks who could kind of step in his father's shoes as a political candidate in the future, someone with a ton of influence politically, even though he doesn't have an official role.
3: All right, we'll see where this story goes. Peter, great stuff as always. Have a good day, my friend.
11: Thanks so much.
3: Now, full disclosure. My and I got married in Maine. It wasn't cheap. It wasn't the Russian oligarch apparently paid $177,000 of the wedding weekend, which was not the entire bill. They rented out a island in the Bahamas and flew people in on seaplanes and it was extravagant. Mine wasn't that, but it was pricey. If there was a Russian dude that I met a year ago, it was like, hey, Aram, I can't even do a Russian accent. I've got you. No, that's Dracula. I told you I'm horrible at. I would have been like, yes, Mr. Oligarch, please pay for my wedding. That being said, it's not a good look. Like if this was a Hunter Biden wedding 6 years ago and a Russian oligarch or a Ukrainian oligarch pay, like that wouldn't have been a good look either. Even though Don Jr. does not have a role. The fact that the president and first lady didn't go to the wedding, I think that says a lot. It's just, I don't know if it's illegal, impropriety. It just doesn't look good. And again, this wasn't like Tommy Lee Jones and his college roommate, Al Gore. This wasn't someone that Don Jr.'s known forever. Like, you just met him a couple of years ago. And a week ago, he was taking pictures, the oligarch that is, with Vladimir Putin. So it's just not a good look. Let me just say this for all the kids out there. Vinny, you particular. Don't go broke spending for your wedding.
1: Vinny has absolutely no say in that. That is going to be Kennedy or someone else's decision.
3: Colby.
1: Yeah.
3: But I'm not saying you have to have a small wedding. Because, have a big wedding. You've got a lot of friends. You're social. Just do it on a budget, man. Do a buffet. It's like I've been to some. I went to my former boss's son got married in New York. And there was like a 50-piece brass band, Deborah, and champagne, open bar, and Italian. It was, I don't know what they spent on the wedding, $300,000? This was in the late 90s. It was the greatest wedding I've also been to a wedding. One of our traffic troopers, Package Man, rest in peace, he got married at a small church on the south side, and then the reception was at Golden Corral. So I've seen both sides, and my wedding, wedding with Maya is in the middle. Like, went to Maine. It was expensive, but not big, but it was worth every penny. So I've run the gamut. And the funny thing is, I went with Judd. Judd was my plus one to Package Man's wedding at Golden Corral. We get there, and Package Man, as we're all in line at Golden Corral, we've all been to Golden Corral, you wait in line. And he goes, just a heads up, I'm not paying for any of you guys. You're all paying. Like, but it was the that's my advice. I know you're years away from marriage, perhaps, but don't go broke. It's going to be a great day either way.
2: I haven't even thought about how that day goes.
3: Yeah.
2: No.
3: But Deborah's right.
1: She'll plan it.
3: It will be up to Colby or Kennedy or whomever.
1: I will say this. Your wedding and your funeral are really the only two big events where everybody comes out to. So if you want to have a fun, big wedding, go for it.
3: Sure.
1: You know, it doesn't have to mean that it's really, really expensive, but you can still have like a big party with everybody
3: there. Yeah. My advice would be, and I got married later in life, so it wasn't a thing, but like Vinny's age, the Gen Zers, whatever you don't spend on your wedding, you can put as a down payment toward a house.
1: That's what everybody says.
3: Yeah.
1: You put that in a down payment.
3: Yeah.
1: A house.
3: Put that. But again, you do you. I'm just giving my, I'm like Uncle Mark.
1: Vinny, will you invite me to your wedding? Because I wasn't invited to
3: That's
1: Mark's.
3: A lie.
2: Yeah, of course.
3: That's a lie.
2: And I'm inviting LaGuardia.
1: I give good gifts.
3: Yeah. Oh, you're the greatest gift giver, Eddie. Anyway, so earlier we talked to White House correspondent John Decker about the surprise. I was kind of surprised. So certainly the 7-2 vote from the Supreme Court striking down the mail-in ballot executive order. And then we were waiting for response from the White House, and President Trump posted a very long, he was not happy with the Truth Social post. Elena Trine at the White House moments ago with that president's reaction to the Supreme Court decision.
12: Look, I mean, I think there's no question of the reason this is such a big loss for the president. I think why he's posting with such bitter language, as you're noting, is because he cares deeply about this issue. He believes that mail-in ballots are fraudulent, even though really those are false allegations. He did claim in this post that he believes that this is a big loss for Republicans that will make it easier for Democrats to cheat. Again, also not providing any evidence there. I should note as well, the president is someone who has voted by mail himself, even just recently, two times in Florida. But something that is very important to him, so this isn't going to be the end of it.
3: Yeah, not the end of it for sure. That was Elaine and Treen moments ago at the White House. Again, President Trump posting on Truth Social, but he has not been in front of a camera or microphone, to my knowledge, yet. But I'm sure he's going to have fiery words. He had fiery words on that Truth Social post for the seven justices that denied his executive order on mail-in voting. Congrats to Sloan in Smyrna. She won our Petit Le Mans tickets. Your next chance to win coming up after the news at 11:30. Deborah's got a pair of tickets to see Little Big Town at the Fox Theater. When we come back, not the greatest news for cat lovers out there, especially if you have kids. I'll explain after we check the ride around town at 11:16. Hello and good morning to Alex Williams.
13: Hello and good morning to you, Mark. Right now, watching a crash on the south side between Union City and Fairburn, 85 southbound, before Highway 74, Sonoya Road, that's exit 61. Two right lanes are knocked out here. Delays back to Highway 138. 285 northbound, the outer loop. We've been dealing with left lane construction at the cab approaching I-20. 85 southbound, still shaking things off out of Duluth into Norcross, all put in slow motion due to earlier trouble. Looks to have cleared up down around Pleasantdale Road. Traffic

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4: I'm here with Chris Hoffman, the founder of Hoffman Financial Group and host of Money Unleashed. 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
2: I thought that you were going to turn Blue Star around, not upside down.
3: Well, you're walking around blind without a cane, pal.
2: My father has worked there for 24 years. I gave him my word.
3: It's all about bucks, kid.
0: That's a movie that holds up. That's Wall Street. Oliver Stone was the director. He turns 80 years old today. He also directed Natural Born Killers, Platoon, and Born on the 4th of July, JFK. Do you get leeway on the river, Deborah, when you're spinning the tunes? Because
4: sometimes, yeah.
0: Born on the 4th of July has one of the best soundtracks of all time, the Tom Cruise movie.
4: Yeah.
0: Can you do like a whole... Born on the 4th
4: I'd
0: of July.
4: Want to do that on the 4th of July, and we were way past that.
0: Understood.
4: So, yeah.
0: Anyway, I'm not going to tell you how to do FM music or music in general. Welcome back to the Mark Arum Show. Just for full disclosure, I like cats, but I'm allergic to cats. I will never own I can't own a cat because I'm allergic to them. That being said, if you own a cat and have kids, researchers say that might not be the best combination, Deborah.
4: Yeah, they've done this study and it looks like owning a cat by the age of 4 years old actually could increase mental health problems by the time your child turns 8. They're saying cat ownership is linked to anxiety, depression, hyperactivity, and overall just bad conduct issues.
0: Why, though? I don't understand.
4: Well, they're saying cats are less affectionate, so that people kind
0: for
4: of
0: sure.
4: mirror those cats, the behavior when they're that young. Maybe if you get a cat when you're a little bit older and you've already developed some personality, it's not the same. But if you're about 4 years old and you first get a cat, then it seems to kind of link to those issues. Now, however, it does say, meanwhile, children with rabbits, hamsters, fish, turtles, salamanders have fewer mental health issues. Thank you, bunny rabbits.
0: I meant to text you a picture last weekend. When did Maya and I go to Connecticut? The weekend before last? We went to the Goshen Fair, and they had, you've been to, you know, small rural fairs.
4: I grew up in that spot.
0: They had a whole rabbit exhibit.
4: Oh, yeah. I used to go to that every year. Yep.
0: And I was like, no, I'm not going to rub it in Deborah's face, so I didn't send any pictures, but... Yeah, rabbit. And it's funny because I had a conversation with my mom because I didn't have any pets growing up. I had a snake.
4: At
0: and
4: all?
0: No.
4: Aww.
0: And especially dogs. And my mom's like, well, why didn't we get you a dog when you were a kid? I'm like,
4: yeah, why didn't you have a dog?
0: Well, because when I was young, I was scared of them.
4: Oh, okay.
0: Because my cousins down in Florida had Dobermans and they were like just monsters.
4: And you have a Doberman now.
0: I do have a Doberman and I love him. Walter's the best. But I was fearful of dogs, I guess because I didn't have one growing up. But especially when the Dobermans, you open the door to my aunt's house and they come flying at you and they're taller than you and you're like, Anyway.
4: Could have had a bunny.
0: I should have had a bunny. The bunny in the backyard's gone, by the way. Walter scared him off.
4: I told you. I was like, Soba was fine. I knew Walter was going to scare it off.
0: Yeah, Soba was getting along. Like, they would be able to be chilling in the backyard. And then Walter just runs around the yard like a madman. Crazy man. We call them Walter Leroy Crazy Man Arum. That is his full name. All right, news, weather, and traffic. When we come back, Deborah's got a pair of tickets to give away to say Little Big Town. 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
4: It's 11:30. Good morning. I'm Sabrina Cupid. 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This just in, we have an update on that three-year-old child that was found wandering on a busy Marietta roadway last night. We've gotten word this morning that someone has now been arrested in this case. The child, we understand, was left with a babysitter. Now that 22-year-old babysitter has been arrested and charged with reckless conduct and cruelty to children. We'll have more on this story for you coming up at noon. Your weather for today, mostly sunny and breezy. Some of those winds out of the east gusting up to 20 miles an hour, and isolated rain showers possible, says WSB meteorologist Christina Edwards. Afternoon high 92. She'll have Atlanta's most accurate and dependable forecast coming your way in just over 2 minutes. Atlanta's Mayor Andre Dickens announcing plans to introduce legislation to establish permanent citywide stands to hold those public safety cameras like flock cameras. The mayor says the goal is to strengthen the city of Atlanta's existing privacy, oversight, and accountability standards governing the use of those license plate readers and other public safety camera technology. This legislation comes after several Metro Atlanta law enforcement officers have been accused of misusing the technology. FBI Director Kash Patel testifying before the Senate Judiciary Committee for its annual FBI oversight hearing. He's touting the success of the agency in keeping major events like the World Cup safe, saying the FBI has made some big changes that have had good results.
13: We welcomed over 12 million visitors to the United States to attend these events. Not one single security incident occurred at any single one of these events.
4: And Patel says that they have captured 10 of their most wanted criminals around the world under his watch. The U.S. military saying it has deployed weapons into space now. The Air Force Secretary saying that the U.S. has on-orbit space control weapons that are capable of defending American forces. They also added that they continue to ensure that they remain ready to meet the challenges of, quote, evolving threats. This is the first public acknowledgement of such capabilities in orbit. And did you hear about this?
14: The people are real. The cases are real. The rulings are final. This is Judge Judy.
4: Judge Judy is leaving the television courtroom after 3 decades, after rising to fame as Judge Judy on her syndicated show, and then moving on to Prime Video for Judy Justice. The 83-year-old is putting down the gavel. She's not leaving the industry completely, though. She'll be serving as a producer for her son, Adam Levy's show, which is called Adam's Law.
10: Let's take a look at the markets. The Dow right now is down 450 at 51,970. So the Dow's down almost a full percent. NASDAQ's down more than half a percent. The S&P's also in the red, down almost half a percent. It's 11:33. That means it's time for live team coverage of traffic and weather. Alex Williams, how are we doing on the roads?
11: Just found a new slow zone out of Alpharetta into Roswell. Sabrina, looks like I'm looking for this crash. 400 southbound below Holcomb Bridge Road, exit 7. Delay is already back to Mansell Road. On the south side, 85 southbound, travel advisory crash before Highway 74, Sonoya Road, still in two right lanes. Delays back to Flat Shoals. You can use Highway 29 as an alternate. And 985 southbound, slow out of Buford, trying to get onto I-85 south. That's due to construction on 985 southbound in the right lane. If you'd like, you can use Satellite Boulevard as an alternate. From the Trustdale.com or from the Loud Security Systems Traffic Center, Triple Team Traffic, 95.5 WSB.
15: This is WFB meteorologist Christina Upward. Sunny skies and hot today with a high of 92, but the east breeze will be gusting around 20 miles per hour, pulling in some drier air. Some relief for tonight with lows in the mid-60s. Tomorrow, partly cloudy with a high near 90. Sunshine on Thursday, morning lows in the mid-60s, daytime high 92.
10: 82 degrees right now in Douglasville, Smyrna, and Alpharetta. We'll have more news at noon. Breaking news when it happens. I'm Sabrina Cupid, 95.5 WSB. Yeah!
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0: Coming up next, we'll check out the Senate hearing with the FBI director, the future of the Kennedy Center, and Deborah's got tickets to give away. 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
1: 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We're going to have political analyst Stephen Lawson live in studio as we get closer and closer to the midterms. You are closer and closer to winning a grand for groceries. Your next chance to win coming up after the new news before Eric Erickson here on 95.5 WSB. But you don't have to wait 30 minutes to win. What do we have right now, Deborah?
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1: 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All right, so we're monitoring the Senate Judiciary Committee hearing with FBI Director Kash Patel. We talked to Joe Khalil from News Nation live in D.C. I didn't know also going on at the same time today is the Financial Services Committee. I just pulled some audio. This is Representative Maxine Waters grilling Treasury Secretary Scott Bessent about AI oversight. We've been talking a lot about AI. Let's hear this exchange.
7: What Bill Gates had to say? Did you hear what Elon Musk had to say? Did you hear about Anthropic? Did you hear about Amo Day? They all said, stop it. Watch it. AI is dangerous. You got to be careful. Did you hear any of that?
8: They could stop anytime they want to.
7: Did you hear any of that? Yes or no?
8: They could stop their
7: progress anytime they want to. Reclaiming my time. Did you hear what your friends had to say, what the big billionaires had to say? Did you understand that they said, we're moving into a dangerous period of time? We need to watch it. We need to slow down. Did you hear that?
8: This administration has been at the forefront of examining the models. We began model examination. They have more than 5 or 6 months ago.
7: Your friends said, watch it. Be careful that we're moving into a dangerous time on AI. And if you don't admit that, it means that you're not willing to stand up to the truth. Because you heard it, you know they're saying it. These are the guys that you all work with. These are the guys that you have to be more billionaires and trillionaires.
8: These people,
7: so you know what they're saying.
8: These people want you to give them regulatory
7: care. You don't have any more time.
1: So that was just moments ago at the Financial Services Committee. Democratic Congresswoman Maxine Waters and Treasury Secretary Scott Bessent. Earlier in the show, we talked to Mike Dubusky, the technology reporter for ABC. What did he say, Deborah, that they're saying no data behind it, but oh, there's a 10% chance that AI could destroy humanity. Again, there's no study, no data, basically like a gut feeling, obviously a big story. So that committee hearing is going on, as is the Kash Patel committee hearing. As he testifies before the Senate Judiciary Committee this morning, Patel's social media is simultaneously posting statistics to go along with his statements online, an attempt by Patel to take hold of the narrative and avoid a repeat of his May hearing that ended in controversy. Our buddy Peter Haralambos from ABC has more.
9: Kash Patel also trying to get ahead of a lot of this criticism. For example, yesterday we saw him try to respond to these allegations about him overusing the FBI's personal jet. He faced criticism for using that jet to go visit, for example, his girlfriend in Las Vegas or fly to the Winter Olympics to party with the Olympic hockey team. He's basically saying that he's actually reduced the amount of time the jet is used personally by about 40% compared to James Comey or Christopher Wray, arguing that he's really sticking above board and not misusing all these resources afforded to him as FBI director.
1: According to Joe Khalil from News Nation, who joined us earlier, the biggest headline out of that Patel hearing was Republican Senator Kennedy questioning FBI Director Kash Patel on the restrictions of employment lifted, including soliciting. You can't solicit a prostitute more than three times or less. You're fine to work at the FBI. And then the other word I'm not going to repeat. So anyway, we will, the news team is certainly monitoring that throughout the day here on 95.5 WSB. Let's head back to Georgia. Obviously, electric use and AI and data centers, a big thing. We mentioned this a couple weeks ago about a big proposal of Georgia solar panels. What's the latest on these projects, Deborah, and how big are we talking?
6: The Georgia Public Service Commission has approved this new solar panel purchase program for Georgia Power. So it's basically going to add over 1,000 megawatts of renewable energy across the state here. And it's going to be at a fixed price, which, of course, benefits everybody who's using Georgia Power. And it's another way for them to help with all of this growing need for energy, data centers, and, you know, demand for what they're calling carbon-free power.
1: I'm all for it. We have the land. Georgia's a big state, physically a big state. It's a hot state. We got a lot of sunshine here. And listen, we're going to need more energy going forward. Let's, you know, throw everything at it. Solar panels, nuclear, whatever we got. Because it's not slowing down. Energy use is not slowing down. People keep moving here. Population's growing. Vinny's going to have like 8 kids eventually. We need...
10: No.
6: No?
1: No? All right. 7. 6, 7. yeah, I'm all for it. All right. Big... So, and what was it? 1,000? I have no idea about that unit. 1,000...
6: Megawatts. A lot.
1: Is it more than 1.21 gigawatts?
6: I think it's less than a gigawatt.
1: If we can send Michael J. Fox back to the future, I'm all for it. Solar panels there. All right. I got hired at WSB Radio over 29 years ago. I do not remember a single interview that Chris Camp asked me in my interview process. But I didn't look at these because I want to be surprised, Deborah. Apparently, they've released some interview questions that people get when applying for technology jobs, like the Silicon Valley kind of gigs.
6: Yeah, these are specifically with tech companies, and they kind of pointed to some like AI ones, but mostly just in the tech world in general. These are questions that managers are asking new hires.
1: So. Okay, so I promise you, I did not look at these, but I want to see, because I've never had a real job. Mm. So I want to see how I would fare if I were asked these technological questions in a job interview. Just fire one at me. You'll see how I do.
6: If a Nerf football hit you in the back of the head, what would you do?
1: Turn around and see who threw it.
6: Okay. There's no answer. Oh. They don't give you an answer like what they're looking for.
1: That's my favorite toy of all time, the Nerf football. I felt like Matt Ryan, Dan Marino, whose birthday is today, like Nerf football was my greatest toy. I'm going to buy Nerf footballs this year for Clark's Christmas kids. I'm going to buy like 100 of them. Such a good gift. All right, I'm sorry. All right, next technology question.
6: What would you do if you were the sole survivor of a plane crash?
1: Depending on where it crashed, my first thought is survival. Build a shelter, call for help, try to find a food and water source. I've watched Alone, the TV show.
6: Oh, yeah, that's
1: I would do well on Alone. I would last at least a week on Alone. I'm assuming there's not a right answer for
6: this. There's no answers to these. These are just questions they throw at people.
1: Relatedly, I heard this years ago, or it was on a TV show. I don't know. But it was one of these questions that if you're applying for a technology job, they want to see how your critical thinking is. Mm-hmm. And maybe it was a TV show. And it was, how many windows are in New York City? Is that on there?
6: How many golf balls does it take to fill a school bus?
1: Okay. Well, I'm not going to answer that one.
6: How many piano tuners are in Chicago?
1: All right, so the question I was posed, it was probably a TV show, knowing how much TV I watch. It was, how many windows are in New York City? Vin, I'll start with you. How many windows are in New York City?
10: 20,000.
1: All right. Wrong answer.
10: I don't know.
1: All right. But the proper way to answer this question is you have to follow up. You'd be like, does that include car windows? Does that include windows for, and so they just want to see, you know, if you're asked this question, what your critical thinking would be, because are you talking about just Manhattan? Or are you talking about the five boroughs? Does this qualify as a, and so there's no one will know the answer. But
10: I hated critical thinking in real world math problems. I hated
6: really?
10: That in school.
1: Well, that's why you're in radio, Vin.
10: Exactly.
1: That's why you're in radio. All right. Hopefully we'll never have a real job interview.
6: There's a question that all of you could answer.
1: Okay.
6: If you were a Muppet, who would you be?
10: Oh.
6: And he's like, I got that one.
1: Who would you be?
10: You
1: look like Bert. You look, especially on the t-shirt or Dever made, where you
6: it
1: have.
6: It does, a little bit,
1: you look like Bert.
6: Yeah.
1: I don't know.
6: Ernie's the orange one.
10: Who do I want to be? Is the question.
1: Oh yeah, Ernie.
6: Yeah,
1: whatever was.
6: Ernie's the orange one.
1: Yeah, the orange.
10: That's who
1: one.
10: I look like.
1: Yeah. I want to be Animal. Manamanat. Manamanat. 11:47 on the Mark Arab Show. Scott from Moro won tickets to see Little Big Town. Congrats, Scott. You're going to enjoy the show. That Manamana song, that's like the official anthem of the traffic center.
11: You took the word right out of my mouth.
10: Cookie
11: actually,
10: Monster.
11: Actually, Frasco will play that on YouTube for hours. All right, Mark, right now, still watching. Unfortunately, travel advisory on the south side. Crash, clean up, two right lanes, 85 southbound before Sonoya Road, Highway 74. You can use Highway 29. Also, looks like that construction cleared out of the left lane into Cab, 285 north at I-20. Crash still cleaning up in Roswell, 400 southbound just below Holcomb Bridge Road, slow in the ride between Mansell and Hainsbridge coming out of Alpharetta. 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
5: Why do you think darkness is your ally? 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
1: I forgot he played Bane in Dark Knight Rises. Happy 49th birthday to future Emmy Award winner Tom Hardy. Love him. He's going to win an Emmy next year for Mobland. Deborah finally put me off onto that
6: finally,
1: show.
6: Finally, a year ago.
1: And the new season's coming out in like 4 days. I'm very excited. Welcome back to the Mark Arum Show. Also, on this date in history, it's remarkable that we have listeners that lived through this. On this date in 1963, four young girls, three 14-year-olds and one 11-year-old, were killed when a bomb exploded during Sunday services at a Black Baptist church in Birmingham, Alabama, that had been a rallying point for civil rights demonstrations. Listen to this.
7: And they died in Birmingham, at the 16th Street Baptist Church, rallying point of the Negro drive in the nation's most segregated big city. Dynamite exploded on a Sunday morning, killed four little girls in Sunday school, injured 20 other Negroes.
1: That, I mean, just unbelievable. You're right, Deborah. No one talks like that anymore. That's like the old school.
6: My program director would yell at me if I tried to talk like that on the air.
1: But that, I mean, a lot of listeners lived through that.
6: Yeah.
1: On this date in 1963.
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9: The Iranian conflict has resulted in what's being called strategic inventory shortfalls. It also revealed that there are these industrial-based bottlenecks for munitions resupply.
1: That was Tyler Kendall from Bloomberg News. Join us live in D.C. The IG report says, yes, indeed, we are short of munitions. We got to get those munitions filled, lest our adversaries take advantage. Good stuff from Tyler Kendall from Bloomberg News. Now you know.
27: The FBI just released some new rules on hiring standards, and they basically took three things that used to disqualify you and said these are no longer disqualifying. And one actually is bestiality. The second was soliciting sex. The last is theft from your own employer.
1: That was Joe Khalil. He said the bad word, not me, updating the FBI hearing with FBI Director Kash Patel. Now you know.
29: Maybe the most intimidating atmosphere, though, you mentioned being in the presence of a president, and I did get to interview Bill Clinton in the White House. It was after the Lillehammer Games, and we did a special there. And so maybe that was in terms of, like, intimidating atmosphere.
1: Sports legend Susie Colbert joined us live talking about the time she got to interview the leader of the free world as in a journalist and how nervous that can be. Now you know because of the Mark Arum Show.
6: Are you guys ready for the Mark Arum Star of the Show?
1: I got to give one to Susie. Oh, I love Susie Colbert. That was fantastic. Scott Slade in depth on the hearing today of the future death row inmate, Stacey Humphreys, the clemency hearing. Scott did a great job. Everyone else here on the show, Darius, Vinny, Deborah, myself, we're all getting one. It was a good show today. Good show. Do not go anywhere, friends. Your next chance to win a grand for groceries coming up in just a couple of minutes. I will give you a keyword right after the new news here on 95.5 WSB. Tomorrow on the show, very excited. George Wallace, the comedian, live in studio, as will be political analyst Stephen Lawson previewing the midterm. So make sure you check in tomorrow. Social media is active. I got an event tonight. You're going to want to follow my Instagram story at Mark Arum, M-A-R-K-A-R-U-M. Stay safe. Have a great Tuesday, Atlanta.

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5: Hi there, good afternoon. It is 12 o'clock on this Tuesday, September 15th. I'm Sabrina Cupid. The news here at noon is sponsored by Jim Ellis Automotive. And our top local story, new information this afternoon on a toddler found wandering on a busy road in Marietta. We told you about it last night. Well, this afternoon, we've learned that there has now been an arrest.
6: Two women spotted the three-year-old along the busy roadway and stopped to watch over him and call police. He was reunited with his family a few hours later thanks to the help of the community. Marietta Police Spokesman Chuck McPhillamy says anything could have happened.
7: This is a child that was out on a busy roadway and not only could have been struck by a vehicle, but also could have been abducted by anyone with bad intentions.
6: The boy had been left in the care of a babysitter who now faces charges of reckless conduct and cruelty to children in the second. Lisa Nicholas, 95.5 WSB.
5: All right, your weather for today, mostly sunny, breezy. Some of those winds gusting out of the east at 20 miles an hour. An isolated rain shower is possible, says WSB meteorologist Christina Edwards. Your afternoon high 92. How's the rest of your work week looking? We'll have Atlanta Radio's only five-day forecast. That's going to come your way at 12:05, so stay close. Cobb County Police trying to identify a suspect after a deadly shooting at the Norfolk Southern Rail Yard in Austell. 27-year-old Cordavius Clark, who was working at the facility as a contractor Monday night, was shot and killed. Police say the suspect or suspects fled the scene in a vehicle. The investigation remains active this afternoon. A Lawrenceville man is going to spend 35 years behind bars for selling fentanyl-laced pills to two teenagers in Norcross.
8: Prosecutors say Drolvin Calix Rodriguez sold the pills to the teens on separate occasions back in 2023. Both of them overdosed and died. A third teen survived an overdose and gave investigators information that helped identify Calix Rodriguez and the woman working with him. Calix Rodriguez pleaded guilty to racketeering, involuntary manslaughter, and drug charges. He'll serve 35 years in prison. The woman will also get some time, 20 years. Rob Archer, 95.5 WSB.
5: Atlanta's mayor announcing plans to introduce legislation that would establish permanent citywide stands for those public safety cameras.
9: The mayor says the goal is to strengthen the city of Atlanta's existing privacy, oversight, and accountability standards governing the use of license plate readers. Dickens says technology that gives government extraordinary capabilities must come with extraordinary accountability. The measure will address who can access the systems, under what circumstances, and for what authorized purposes. It also includes mandatory audits of the flock cameras and public transparency. The legislation is set to be introduced at an Atlanta City Council meeting next week. Cheryl Castro, 95.5 WSB.
5: It is 12:02, and this just in from Los Angeles. We've just gotten word that prosecutors say they are not going to pursue the death penalty for Nick Reiner in the killing of his famous parents, Rob and Michelle Reiner, last year. This means Nick Reiner will now face a maximum sentence of life in prison without parole if convicted. Now to Washington, FBI Director Kash Patel testifying before a Senate committee in a back and forth with Louisiana Republican John Kennedy. Patel was asked about why the FBI changed hiring criteria that would consider some criminal offenders.
10: Obviously, we are never going to hire the criminal.
11: This side of what? The bestiality?
10: Yes.
11: So you disqualified the animal?
10: Well, I don't think we have great canines, but we're not going to disqualify.
11: I understand. I'm trying to understand why you did this.
5: Now, Patel said in some cases, people were forced into committing crimes through human trafficking, and that was one reason why the agency changed criteria for employment. Cash Patel is testifying before the Senate Judiciary Committee for its annual FBI oversight hearing. In his opening statements, the director said that crime is down and that they've had no major security incidents while watching over events like the World Cup. Well, the U.S. Census Bureau is out today with a new report on income, poverty rates, and health insurance coverage.
12: Looking at year-over-year changes, the data shows gains in median household incomes in 2025, though most increases occurred with high-income earners, the bottom 10% remaining statistically flat. One segment of the population made notable gains.
13: Among full-time, year-round workers, median earnings increased 3.2% for women, but did not change significantly for men.
12: The Bureau's Mike King says this marks the greatest year-over-year improvement in at least 10 years for women. Poverty rates were flat, but there were drops in the percentage of children in poverty. The uninsured rate held steady at just under 8%. Graham Carroll, 95.5 WSB.
5: All right, while we're talking about you and your money, the Federal Reserve holding its two-day policy meeting with a decision on interest rates coming tomorrow. The Fed is widely expected to raise rates for the first time in over 3 years. Analysts project that the central bank will hike rates by a quarter percentage point. It comes as new data from the Consumer Price Index is out on Friday. It showed annual inflation still well above the central bank's 2% target. Meanwhile, President Trump has called on the Fed chair to lower rates instead. Be sure and stay with us, and be sure and stay with us especially tomorrow. We'll let you know what the Fed decides. Let's take a look at the markets. We're in the red. The Dow's down 480 at 51,943, so down almost a full percent. NASDAQ's down more than half a percent. The S&P's down almost half a percent here on your lunch hour. Hey, Alex Williams, how are we doing on the roads out there?
14: Oh, rough go of it into the lunch hour right now, Sabrina. Traffic trooper Skipper tells me the crash on 400 southbound in Roswell takes out two left lanes just below Holcomb Bridge. You're almost slow back to Haynes Bridge Road. If you'd like, you can use Highway 9. Still got the crash cleanup on the south side, 85 southbound before Highway 74 Sonoya Road. That as well is in two right lanes. And there's trouble in Clayton County on the 285 east ramp to I-75 south, causing some delays out of those airport tunnels. From the Trustdale.com Traffic Center, Triple Team Traffic, 95.5 WSB.
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15: Sunny skies today, and the summer temperatures continue with a high of 92. That's trending about 8 degrees above average for today. But a little bit of relief with the east breeze gusting 20 miles per hour. That is pulling in drier air. So lower humidity for tonight. Temperatures will drop to the mid-60s. Tomorrow, partly cloudy, breezy at times, high near 90. Staying hot and dry for Thursday and Friday, mostly sunny. Morning lows in the mid-60s, daytime highs in the low 90s. Mainly dry for Saturday, just a slim chance of a rain shower on Sunday.
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16: 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You're going to have a ton of fun. It's not kid-friendly or mother-approved, but boy, do I have stories. All of them true. To be told live on stage before a live audience, and you're not going to want to miss it. This is probably the last one we do. So you either come now or you miss your complete chance to ever do it. Text SHOW to 33777. I'm tired of doing live events. We got to talk about AI a little more. Before you change the channel, because I know some of you just, you're exhausted by the topic. You don't understand the topic. Let me make you a little bit smarter. What are the AI companies? They're math nerds, many of them autistic. They have no social skills. And they're like sci-fi nerds. Y'all know the stereotype of the Star Trek conventions. You have seen these people. Have you ever seen Galaxy Quest? Galaxy Quest is considered one of the most perfect movies ever made. I'm not actually making that up. Was it Terrence Mann or the director, the famous director, says it's one of the only movies where every scene is perfectly made. And it's a Tim Allen, Sigourney Weaver comedy. And it's about a group of actors who play in a Star Trek-style show. And, well, an alien civilization has seen their show and builds their spaceship. And so the show has been canceled, and they're going to the nerd conventions, and the nerds come up and say, hey, in episode 300, you did this thing with your hand and laser beams shot out. How exactly did the laser beams manifest from your hand? And the actor, one of them is, what's his name? Alan Rickman, Snape in Harry Potter. Hans Gruber from Die Hard looks at him. He's like, it was special effects. And the guy's like, I know, but how did you conjure the lightning from your... It just, yes, that seemed to really happen. But it's the type of nerds that you get at the Star Trek convention. When I was in 10th grade, one of my favorite teachers was Dr. Jessica Scott. She was my chemistry and physics teacher. She allowed me to skip school to go see Star Trek VI, The Undiscovered Country, on the condition that I wrote a report. She wanted me to go opening day to give her the review. She and her husband literally would dress up in Star Trek uniforms. When I stood in line with my buddy Clayton, when the iPhone came out, yes, I stood in line when the iPhone came out, the original iPhone. We were at North Point Mall in Alpharetta, my buddy Clayton and I. And my wife called me while we were standing in line waiting to buy our iPhones. And she says, I have a question. Which of you is Princess Leia and which of you is Chewbacca? I may be a nerd, but not that much of one. But these people are. They are nerdy math nerds, and they've invented a math equation that learns how to pull in information to mimic the English language to synthesize and understand things and give you answers. And yet, it can't actually book you a room at a Holiday Inn, and it can't give you directions half the time without running you off a cliff. And yet these people are – I mean, that may be the way it kills us all, is it gives us directions into an oncoming train. But they've really decided that, oh my gosh, it's gonna kill us all. It's we're all gonna die from the technology that they're building. And notice, they won't stop building it. These guys are in love with their own thinking. They are some self-absorbed narcissists. They're the nerdy kids who got swirling in high school, and now suddenly they're billionaires on top of the world. It's like Bill Gates. Bill Gates wants to, like, zap the sun or burn up the atmosphere or hang out with Jeffrey Epstein to see hot girls that he's never seen before. I don't know what Bill Gates is. He's a creepy fella. His daughter's apparently a weirdo, too. I mean, if I was raised by a billionaire Bill Gates, I probably would think that I could dominate the world. What time is it, Brian? It's time to take over the world, Pinky. I mean, literally, we've got Pinky and the Brain running the Anthropic, and they're all a bunch of doofuses. And they've invented a math equation and an algorithm that they think can destroy the planet, except they don't really, because they would stop building it if they thought it really could destroy the planet. What they're really after is the government taking them over and protecting them from competition. Why? Because it is extremely expensive to build the data centers needed to get the computational power to do the math equations. All we're talking about with the data centers and with AI is mathematical equations. That's it. So the nerds have found these math equations that can solve problems and write your kids' college paper and solve math problems. And all it is a math equation. An algorithm is an equation. And it takes a lot of computing power to do these equations. And the bigger the math equation, the harder it is. Now, let me just basically explain infinity to you. Why is math infinite? Why are numbers infinite? Okay. A one. Now you add a one next to the one, you've got 11. Now you add a one next to the one, you've got 111. Now you add a one next to the one, you have 1,111. Now you add another one. You've got 11,111. Now you add another one. You have 111,111. And on it goes. You just keep adding ones and ones and ones ad infinitum. Well, the more ones you add over time, the longer it takes the computer to process it. And so you need bigger computers, and you need bigger, more chips, and you need more room, and you need more power to fund the chips. And at some point, their math equations become so complicated to run, to become bleeding edge, that they're out of money. They haven't made a profit yet. And so what they want the government to do is to force them to slow down because they can't make a profit and they want to stay ahead of their competitor. And so the only way to stay ahead of their competitor and not go completely bankrupt is to get the government to tell the competitors, you're no longer allowed to do this. You don't have enough revenue. You don't have enough bandwidth. You don't have enough GPUs. This is all about getting the government to protect them from their competitors. And the way they're doing it is trying to scare everybody. But wait a second. They're joined by people in the media. This is Kara Swisher, who is a hyper-progressive leftist. She gives great interviews, but she's a hyper-progressive leftist that CNN allows to come on as some sort of authoritative voice in technology, which she used to be at the Wall Street Journal, but she's just an angry progressive who, for some reason, CNN wants to treat as a voice of authority. Just listen to this.
17: Do you think that there is, can this industry regulate itself without Congress, in your view?
18: No, that's ridiculous. It's like, can you imagine when we had nuclear proliferation that, you know, Oppenheimer sold his bomb to regular companies? This is on that level. And it's, you know, we somehow managed in 80 years not to blow ourselves up because we had a global agreement around nuclear nonproliferation. Now we have more than enough bombs to blow this entire planet up. And yet we've managed to handle it because we've worked together, including with China, including with all the different powers in the world, that we should be doing things around robots, around AI, around things we should ban. And you know, it's absolutely responsible in this groundbreaking technology, which could do so much good for the world, to be able to control it in ways that help people. And I'll make one more observation. They always say AI, there's a 10% chance that AI will kill us. Let me just tell you, AI isn't the problem. It's the people who make AI. There's a 10% chance the people who make AI will kill us. And if you've noticed, none of them have said anything about liability, including criminal liability, the way pharmaceutical companies, if they have an explosion, or car companies, or anybody else, they should have the same liability that other manufacturers have. And that's what they are. And so you don't hear them. It's always AI doing it, as if, you know, electricity killed this, or the phone killed this, or guns, you know, the same thing. It's the same nonsense.
16: She's right on that last part. But on the first part, the nuclear proliferation, keep in mind that the Soviet Union refused to deal with the United States until it faced economic annihilation and it needed to slow down. It needed, Gorbachev knew they needed to slow their roll because they were going to have an economic catastrophe. And Reagan knew that the United States economy could run over them. The Chinese now believe their economy can run over us. They have no intention of dealing with us. They have no intention at all of negotiating with the United States on this. It's a pipe dream for Kara Swisher to say so. And she uses the nuclear analogy. And this is the thing I want to point out to you. In the 1970s, I wrote about this morning. There's a Michael Douglas, Jane Fonda movie came out, The China Syndrome. And it was about some reporters who happened to witness a nuclear meltdown at a California nuclear facility. And there's a massive cover-up, including the assassination of witnesses, to make sure the public doesn't know that the nuclear power reactors are capable of annihilating people. It was a box office success. 12 days later, Three Mile Island melted down. People had gone to see the China Syndrome. 12 days later, Three Mile Island melted down, and people didn't believe that there was no major fallout. In fact, there was a commission set up, a 12-person presidential commission by Jimmy Carter set up to investigate it. They found that the dose of radiation people got from the Three Mile Island meltdown was less than half the dose you get from a chest X-ray. And yet there are people today who believe that it was a massive disaster and meltdown. I got a person in my Substack this morning that I wrote about it, and she's claiming that there was a huge cover-up. No, there wasn't a cover-up. I mean, we do not have, like in the Three Mile Island area, there is not a disproportionate rate of cancer in the area. For

0: We know that it was the Soviet Union from when the Soviet Union fell and we go into their archives. We know it was the Soviet Union that funded the anti-nuclear program in the United States, that funded the environmentalists who hated it, and then funded their pivot to climate change. And now it's the Soviet Union doesn't exist, and it's China funding a lot of the doomers. But it's not just China. It's also Anthropic. Anthropic is the biggest of the AI companies out there. It wants to have an IPO in the next 2 months, and Anthropic needs the government to tell them they're not allowed to grow further so that they can finally make a profit, because they're spending all their money on GPUs and data centers to do bigger and bigger math equations. And they know the competition is coming for them. And in fact, so there's a closed model where the computer programmers hide at Anthropic. They watch Star Trek and they program on their computers and you're not allowed to ever see their code. And then there's the open model that Meta uses, where they put their code out on the web for anybody to look at and say, here's how I can improve it. And you have to improve it for everybody, including Meta. And those open models are only a few months behind the closed models, and they're gaining on them. And Anthropic is really nervous that a group like Meta, which turns a profit, is suddenly going to eat their lunch. And so now they're like, government, you must regulate us or we're all going to die. It's like the nuclear reactors. They were going to kill everybody. Climate change was going to kill everybody. And now this, it's the same people. It's the same doomers. They've gone from anti-nuclear to climate change, and now they're anti-AI. It's the same people funded by the same groups. And at the end of the day, they only have two things in common. The anti-nuclear movement, the climate change movement, and this have two things in common. One, it is funded by communists, and it really is, in addition to corporations, in a way that is designed to restrain the United States, not the communists. And it is conducted by a group of people who want to be given the power by government to control your life. In the same way the climate change doomers wanted the power to tell you what car you can drive, how many kids you can have, what stove you can use, what refrigerator you can use, where you can live, and how often you can smoke meats outside, the same people now want to be able to control you through a math equation that the nerds have invented.
1: 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Call the show. 1-877-97-ERIC. 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
2: 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Better news between Union City and Fairburn. That crash, 85 southbound approaching Highway 74 Sonoy Road. That is now working on the right shoulder. All lanes are back open there. The construction is still in that left lane. I said it wasn't, but it's definitely still out there in DeKalb. 285 north, the outer loop at I-20, exit 46. And the crash is cleared in Roswell. All lanes open, 400 southbound below Holcomb Bridge. 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
1: Can I just tell you guys that for the last 72 hours, I heard nothing but, man, Kansas City doesn't look good. The Chiefs just do not look good. The Chiefs, they're off their game. I've had friends of mine who are Kansas City fans who are like, I don't know about this year. They beat the Broncos 31-10 last night. Now, they may not be the strongest team in the NFL this year, but there was a whole lot of doomerism about the Chiefs, and I thought they did a pretty good job last night. It was a good game. It was a good game. By the way, I got to play this clip for you. This is from the Vice President of the United States talking about all the AI demands for regulation.
7: I have to say, just personally, I feel a little bit weird about the fact that you have so many frontier AI tech companies kind of coming to the government and begging the government to regulate them. It feels a little bit to me like a bit of a Trojan horse. So I think we just have to be careful about this.
1: Yes, and by the way, this is a guy who is from that tech industry, worked with Peter Thiel and the like. This is David Sachs, who is one of the president's AI guys.
8: So Dario Amodei, you think, is incorrect in predicting the worst outcomes here?
9: Well, I think if Dario believes that we're going to have the worst outcomes, my question for him is, why are you doing this? It doesn't make sense to me that you're running a frontier AI company if you think frontier AI is going to end humanity. So again, I would push that back on him and say, how are you going to make this safe? And if you don't think you can, you should probably either shut down the company or step aside and let someone else lead it.
1: Exactly. Call their bluff. Good for David Sachs. Good for David Sachs. 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
12: It is 12:30. Good afternoon. I'm Sabrina Cupid. This news sponsored by Jim Ellis Automotive. New numbers from the FBI show positive reductions in violent crime here in Georgia. It's a story that's all new here at 12:30. The Bureau is saying that from 2024 to 25, violent crime overall fell more than 6%, with homicides alone down more than 18% across the state. FBI Atlanta Special Agent in Charge Marlo Graham accrediting the agency's efforts to work with local partners and go after the most violent criminals. Nationally, the new numbers show violent crime was down more than 9%. Your weather for today: mostly sunny, breezy, some of the winds gusting out of the east at 20 miles an hour. Afternoon highs around 92, says WSB meteorologist Christina Edwards. Update on that three-year-old child found wandering on a busy Marietta roadway last night. Word today that somebody's now been arrested in this case. The child was left with a babysitter, 22-year-old Maria Rivera. Marietta Police Officer Chuck McPhillamy saying,
13: whether accidental or intentional, the reality is if you are left to take care of a child, it is your responsibility. That caregiver will now face charges accordingly.
12: Yeah, Rivera has now been arrested and charged with reckless conduct and cruelty to children. And Cobb County Police searching this afternoon for a suspect after a deadly shooting in the Norfolk Southern Rail Yard in Austell. 27-year-old Cordavius Clark was shot, and he was working at the facility as a contractor Monday night when he was shot and killed. Police say the suspect or suspects fled the scene in a vehicle. That investigation remains active this afternoon. And in case you're just joining us, prosecutors in California say they will not pursue the death penalty for Rob Reiner's son Nick and the killings of his parents. Nick Reiner was charged December 16th with first-degree murder in the stabbing deaths of his parents. The district attorney said the maximum sentence that Reiner will be eligible for, if convicted, will now be life without the possibility of parole. Let's take a look at the markets. The Dow's down 433 at 51,987. NASDAQ's in negative territory, down more than 0.5%. The S&P's down almost 0.5%. It's 1232.
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12: Alex Williams, how are we doing on the roads?
20: Still watching construction in the cab and at least one left lane, 285 north, the outer loop at I-20, exit 46, you slow before flat shoals. And construction in the right lane, 985 southbound, where you ramp onto I-85 south, slowing you out of Buford towards Suwannee. From the Trustdale.com Traffic Center, Triple Team Traffic, 95.5 WSB.
21: I'm WSB meteorologist Christina Edwards. Mostly sunny, hot, and breezy today with a high of 92. The east wind gusting 20 miles per hour, bringing in drier air for tonight. Lows in the mid-60s.
12: We have 84 degrees in Tucker and Roswell, 85 in Midtown Atlanta. More news at 1 o'clock. Breaking news when it happens. I'm Sabrina Cupid, 95.5 WSB.
22: Greetings, my friends. It is Eric Erickson. I am delighted to have you. And we need to talk about weirdos. We've been talking about the weirdos this morning, and I got to keep talking about the weirdos because, boy, do we have some weirdos out there, and we're going to keep focusing on them right now because you need to know what the effective altruism movement is. Listen, I have seen some nuttiness out there, just so you understand. I have seen, remember, what was the Hale Bopp comment, people? I saw someone earlier, they gave this example, and it is such a good example, the Hale Bopp comment, people. Remember back when, was it the 90s, they were convinced that that this comment was taking them to some sort of like, special place or afterlife or something. It's been a while and I was young at the time, but essentially that they all committed suicide and were convinced they were being raised to a higher plane of existence. The effective altruism people are about as insane as the Hale Bopp comment people, and yet the Hale Bopp comment people were a fringe group. The effective altruism people have placed people all over the place. And there's a great piece by Shyam Sankar today in the Free Press. I got to read to you part of this. I really do have to read part of this. If you turned on cable news last week, you might have seen Jacob Coxon, a software engineer who resigned from Anthropic and immediately embarked on a media tour. It began on September 8th when Coxon warned on X that the people building AI earnestly believe that it could kill us all by the end of the decade. A current employee at a frontier lab chimed in and confirmed that, yes, he and many of his coworkers do believe that there's a significant chance AI will kill us all. The odds, he said, are perhaps greater than 10%. Now, pause. How many of these people do you think are Christians? How many of you believe these people are Christians? I have a point for raising the question. One of the tenets of Christianity is humility. Another tenet is God's sovereignty. If you really believe that you have the power to build something that will annihilate humanity, you believe you're God, which means you're not actually following Christian tenets of God's sovereignty and humility, which suggests you're not a believer, which suggests you believe you yourself can be a God. There's somebody who wrote a book, You Shall Be As Gods. And it talks about this sort of stuff, that the people who believe themselves to be gods. I think his name was Eric Erickson. It was a book came out, I think, a year ago called You Shall Be As Gods. Yes, my book. these people believe they have the power to annihilate the world. You may not be a believer, and I can't help you if you're not, but I'm telling you, we can't annihilate the world. We cannot annihilate the world. God himself can do it, and yes, he can do it through us, but I've read the end of the book. We are definitely in the end times. I mean, you can see it. You can feel it. There's something happening in the world today. It doesn't feel normal. The earthquakes and the volcanoes, the tsunamis and the storms, the people at each other's throats, the churches tearing each other apart because of politics, the people leaving churches for other churches because their ears are itching and they want to go find people who can scratch the itch and tell them what they want to hear. It's picked up pace. There's a quickening. You can tell it. But it doesn't end with the robots killing us all. It doesn't end with the man and the machine annihilating us. But these people believe they are gods. And they genuinely believe it. And many of them are in this movement called effective altruism. They are unchurched pagans. Back to the piece. These vague and apocalyptic warnings caused a firestorm online, including calls for AI safety regulation from the leaders of almost every major AI company. But there's a reason for skepticism. The warnings from Cox and others are infused with an ideology called effective altruism. The term will be familiar to some. A few years ago, it was the idea that crypto entrepreneur Sam Bankman-Fried said motivated him. Sam Bankman-Fried, you may remember, was supposed to be the good billionaire. He made a fortune with his company FTX and gave it away to protect humanity's future, especially from big existential risks. Instead, he stole billions from his customers and was sentenced to 25 years in prison. Today, effective altruism, or EA, is the unseen force driving AI safety discourse. Its ideals and money course through institutions seeking to build and govern AI and with it America's future. And Americans deserve to know about it because the EA crowd is trying to restrict your access to the most important technology of the 21st century. Sam Bankman-Fried explained the EA approach to morality in a 2022 interview. He said, and I quote, "There's something very quantitative about how you view the world if you're thinking about things from a utilitarian perspective. In the end, you turn things into numbers and you decide which number is the biggest." That approach allowed him to justify enormous fraud in the present for what he believed would protect a better future. Effective altruism is a utilitarian philosophy that claims to use evidence and reason to do good, ranking competing needs through a common calculus. It leads in strange directions. For example, in a truly universal moral frame, effective altruism argues, why should a single country like the United States or a single species like humanity take precedent? According to effective altruism, shrimp welfare is an urgent priority. All right, I'm sorry. I gotta click the link. What the heck is shrimp welfare? We guide the shrimp farming industry towards higher welfare practices for a more sustainable and ethical future. 400 billion shrimp are farmed each year. That's more than five times the total number of all farmed land animals combined. That makes shrimp welfare an area of high impact. Really? Because we harvest so many shrimp for the world to eat, we need to treat them better than cows. Okay, that's shrimp welfare. Wow. Hey, I bet J.D. Vance is going to get them on the government dole. Effective altruism is obsessed with quantifying existential risk, a fact that explains why discourse around AI has taken an apocalyptic turn. If tortured thought experiments can show that AI is a risk to humanity for all time, then that risk must outweigh virtually any benefit it can provide in the present. The problem is, while effective altruism philosophy claims rationality and precision, it delivers neither. And it could not be further from the views of the American people, which remain stubbornly attached to such things as their country, their children, and their freedom. Consider what it would take to make a true accounting of existential risk. How many people might exist 100 years from now, let alone a million? What probability should we assign to a machine god destroying humanity? How much should people living today sacrifice to change that probability? Effective altruism shows how a human life can become a rounding error in somebody else's calculation of the greater good. future people cannot challenge the assumptions made in their name. The philosopher appoints himself the representative, then announces that their interests outweigh yours. Putting disrupted moral judgments and uncertain prophecies into an equation does not turn them into scientific facts. This is hardly an irrelevant academic exercise. Effective altruism is the belief system of the majority of AI researchers. It is endemic in the AI safety community across all the labs and nonprofits. William McCaskill, founder of the Center for Effective Altruism, helped persuade Bankman-Fried to pursue Earning to Give and later joined FTX Future Fund team. Discussing EA in 2022, he called himself remarkably aligned with Sam Bankman-Fried. Remember, Sam Bankman-Fried is the man who justified stealing billions of dollars from customers because of the better tomorrow he would be able to build with it. Anthropic was tied to Sam Bankman-Fried. Jen Talon, who's an investor in Anthropic, is. Avital Balwit, a member of the Future Fund team who resigned when FTX collapsed, is now the chief of staff to Anthropic CEO. The effective altruists are devoting vast sums to push their ideas. Now, I realize this is esoteric for some, and it goes on, and I don't want to bore you by reading someone else's work. So let me just explain this to you. Bottom line is these people believe that they know best for you, and the way they do it is through math calculations. Now, I want to play this audio for you. This is Beth Barnes. She is a leader in the effective altruism cult, giving a TED Talk. She is also the CEO of Meter, which is the watchdog group that Dario Amodi of Anthropic wants to be in charge of AI. Now, Jim, it's been a while since I've heard this clip, but I don't believe there's any bad words in it, but just so we're safe, but it's a TED Talk. Just y'all listen to this. Again, this is the woman that the AI companies want to put in charge of regulating AI.
2: If an outsider looked at our world, they'd wonder what on earth we are doing. We have plenty enough resources to fix all the worst problems. We're just not using them right.
22: She's showing a graph that the world spends more money on male pattern baldness than malaria. You got that? She's showing a graph that the world spends more money on male pattern baldness than malaria, and she's upset about that.
2: This isn't exactly the fault of particular individuals. It's just that our world is driven by systems that maximize values different from those ones that we actually most care about. For example, the businesses that dominate the market are those that are best at maximizing profit. The politicians we get are those who are best at maximizing their chances of getting elected. And the stories we're most likely to see and read in the media are those that were best at maximizing the likelihood that people would want to read and share them. In the long run, this is bad because values we might care about more, like the environment or the welfare of workers in factories or our access to true and useful information, get bulldozed out of the way. I'm going to tell you about a system that doesn't do this. A system that allows us to direct our resources to exactly what we believe is most important. And that system is effective charitable giving. I say effective because it's not usually obvious which charities are actually doing the most good. And in the usual charity ecosystem, the charities that thrive are those that are best at getting people to give them money, not necessarily the ones that are actually best at making the world a better place. However, through research and transparency, it is possible to locate charities that are incredibly good at improving things. Schistosomiasis Control Initiative doesn't get a lot of funding because it's a weird disease with a long name and the 200 million people who are infected are mostly incredibly poor, so no one's ever heard of it. But we know reliably that Schistosomiasis Control Initiative can treat one child for a debilitating parasitic infection for just 50p. And deworming doesn't just improve health. Surprisingly, it's much better for improving educational outcomes than more obvious things like scholarships or giving textbooks to schools. A £70 donation to SCI will get 150 months of education for children living in poverty. Or, you know, you could use that money to buy what? 3 meals out? because we're so used to this world in which hardly any resources are actually invested in the most important things. It's astonishing how good charity could be if we just took it more seriously.
22: Now, this goes on for another 4 minutes, but listen to what she's actually saying. She's actually saying that she and the effective altruists are better able through math equations to determine how our world should be ordered than you. She believes that she and these people should be in charge of our lives, and they should run math equations to determine what charity should be funded, where medical research dollars should be spent, what should be taught in schools. These people are would-be dictators, and they hide behind a math equation. Sam Bankman-Fried was one of the big leaders of this, and he genuinely believed that he could steal billions of dollars from people today and was justified in doing so because of how much better he would be able to spend their money than they would to build a better future. That's what the people in charge of AI are. This is their philosophy. They wish to be would-be dictators. And so, friends, this is why I oppose regulation of the AI industry more than anything else. The reason I oppose the regulation of the AI industry is that the people in charge of the AI industry are a bunch of weirdos and creeps who believe that they should be able to leverage their algorithm to tell you and me how to live. And if the government protects them from competition, they will be able to control our lives and the information we see. And they're all a bunch of progressives who believe in progressive values, who would shift the whole narrative of the world towards their version of progressivism through a control of information derived through a mathematical equation that they don't want the rest of us to see. And it's not a coincidence that they want regulation to shut out the people who believe that the whole world should be able to see the mathematical equation for themselves, find out its weaknesses, and tweak it to their own liking. They wish to control us, and they can't unless the government gives them the power to regulate themselves. And they want that woman you just heard to be in charge of the regulation, the woman who believes with the math equation she can decide which charity should be given money to, not you.
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20: 1251 Trustdale.com Traffic Center just found another crash in the cab. 85 southbound Pleasantdale Road, exit 96. Right lane is blocked. You're slowing back toward Jimmy Carter and Indian Trail. Even before that, you're still contending with construction on 985 southbound in the right lane before you get to the 85 merge. And we still got the left lane construction in the cab. 285 north, the outer loop at I-20. 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
27: 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Chris, financial study after financial study keeps showing us a troubling trend. Many Americans believe they could work and work and work with no end in sight and still not have enough saved to retire comfortably. And that's the key word here. So how do we retire comfortably?
28: One of the things I think everybody listening should focus on is pick a retirement date. 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Do you want to retire at 62? Do you want to retire at 65? Pick that date, meet with us, and let's go get it. 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
1: Y'all, you know, I cover the weirdos on the left and the effective altruists. I want to tell you guys, I am working on a piece because I've gotten a lot of questions from a lot of people about what is happening on the right. You're suddenly got all these people who are in defense of Franco, the Spanish dictator, all the anti-Semites and the racists, the fight within the Southern Baptist Convention for moving it to the right, and all these calls to get rid of the 19th Amendment for women and stuff like that. And it's all an effort to shift what they call the Overton window of the bounds of acceptable discourse. And I'm writing a big piece, and I intend to push it out tomorrow on my morning newsletter. And I am naming names. I am putting all the lines together and naming the names. There is an organized movement on the right to take over institutions and essentially Nazify them. And I don't use the Nazifying them lightly. It is an actual thing. These people are sympathetic to the Nazis, a lot of white nationalists. They're pouring money in to take over the Southern Baptist Convention, among other things. They believe in an ethno-nationalist state in the United States. They're trying to take over the Southern Baptist Convention and the Presbyterian Church in America. They're trying to take over conservative institutions, and they're succeeding. And I just want to give you a heads up. If you text Eric to 33777, you can click the first link and subscribe. And in the morning, I will name the names and tie it all together. These are some deeply weird, malcontented souls, one of whom actually says he wants America to come to an end so that he can be a dictator warlord in what's to come. And he's throwing his money into institutions on the right to co-opt them and train staffers. And you'll be interested to know how many of them are in the vice president's orbit. I'm naming names tomorrow morning. Subscribe today. Text Eric to 33777. It's E-R-I-C-K. 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She called the cops. Man was arrested. He had previously been thrown out of the military for breaking into a woman's barracks in the Navy to watch a woman sleep he was obsessed with. This woman in Batavia, Illinois, he became obsessed with her online, and he tracked her down using a data broker, paid $2 to get her address, and was outside her window to watch her sleep. 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
5: It is 1:00. Good afternoon. I'm Sabrina Cupid. A man convicted of murdering two Cobb County real estate agents 23 years ago is having a clemency hearing today and going back to court to avoid his execution set for tomorrow night.
6: Testimony to the Board of Pardons and Paroles is held in private, but outside the room, Vanessa Gridine Jones with Georgians for Alternatives to the Death Penalty expressed hope the board would commute Stacey Ian Humphrey's sentence to life without parole. What 11 of his jurors chose before attorneys say one juror bullied the others into changing their votes.
7: We do believe that people should be punished for crimes that they commit, and there are horrible crimes out there, but we don't believe that the state should have an unfettered power to kill a citizen of the state.
6: Humphreys will also ask a Cobb County court to spare him from the death penalty under a law aimed at abuse victims. Veronica Waters, 95.5 WSB.
5: Your weather for today, mostly sunny and breezy, afternoon highs 92, a slight chance of an isolated rain shower, says WSB meteorologist Christine Edwards. She'll have Atlanta's most accurate and dependable forecast coming up in just a matter of minutes. Well, two passerbys on Franklin Gateway saw a small child wandering the busy Marietta roadway last night, and today someone is in custody.
8: The three-year-old boy didn't talk to the two women who found him or the officers who responded to their call for help. Media alerts went out, and the child's family was located not far from the place the boy was found. Marietta police spokesman Chuck McPhillamy.
9: Through the investigation, it was later determined that the three-year-old child was left in the care of a caregiver, and that caregiver is now facing two different charges, cruelty to children in the second, as well as reckless conduct.
8: The 22-year-old caregiver is in custody. Lisa Nicholas, 95.5 WSB.
5: Atlanta's mayor announcing plans to introduce legislation to establish permanent citywide stands for public safety camera technology, including flock cameras. The mayor saying the goal is to strengthen the city of Atlanta's existing privacy, oversight, and accountability standards governing the use of license plate readers and other public safety camera technology. The legislation comes after several Metro Atlanta law enforcement officers have been accused of misusing that technology. New crime numbers for Georgia are out this afternoon from the FBI.
10: The new numbers show Georgia saw an overall 6.1% reduction in violent crimes, with homicides in the Peach State down more than 18% from 2024 to 2025. FBI Atlanta Special Agent in Charge Marlo Graham credits a host of crime-fighting efforts.
11: A rededicated focus to addressing our most violent actors within our city, within our state, as well as getting guns off the street, keeping guns out of the hands of individuals that should not have them.
10: Nationally, violent crime was down 9.3%. At FBI Atlanta, Jonathan O'Brien, 95.5 WSB.
5: Let's take a look at the markets. The Dow is down 363 at 52,058. NASDAQ's in negative territory, down more than 0.5%. The S&P's not far behind.
1: It's Eric. 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
17: No fun. Southeast leg of the perimeter, Sabrina, due to the left lane construction. 285 north, the outer loop at I-20. Delays almost back to Boulder Crest Road. If you can work your way up to I-20, take that eastbound, you can hop back on 285 north and avoid that construction. Crash cleared out of the right lane into Cab County. 85 southbound at Pleasantdale Road. But before that, on 985 south, you still have the right lane construction. 985 south approaching the ramps to I-85. From the Trustdale.com Traffic Center, Triple Team Traffic, 95.5 WSB.
18: I'm WSB meteorologist Christina Upwards. Mostly sunny and breezy today with the east wind gusting 20 miles per hour. Still hot with a high of 92, but dry conditions for tonight, lows in the mid-60s. Tomorrow, partly cloudy, breezy at times, high around 90. Sunshine for Thursday with highs in the low 90s.
5: 86 degrees right now in Conyers. It's 84 in Braselton. Milton, you have 84 degrees. We'll have more news at 1:30. Breaking news when it happens. I'm Sabrina Cupid, 95.5 WSB.

0: when at the end of the day, there actually are abusive problems with the H-1B visa system that if you fixed, you would minimize the metastasizing of the argument into racism. There will always be racists. There will always be people who tie the H-1B visa system into racism, but that's not necessarily true. But you on the right and the left in the establishment have to acknowledge that the H-1B visa system is ripe for abuse and it has been abused. And people are legitimately concerned their jobs are being taken by an immigrant class or outsourced abroad through the H-1B visa system. Not because there are better, smarter, more capable people, but because there's cheaper labor. And that does happen. And we should be honest about it. There is abuse and there is fraud, just as there is in the welfare system and the Medicare system. There is abuse and fraud in the H-1B visa system. And if you Republicans and Democrats aren't willing to fix it, you will continue to provoke a backlash that is tinged with racism, that drives more and more radical people into politics. And if you want to stop radicalization in immigration, you Democrats need to commit to securing the border and deporting the illegal immigrants and prioritizing deporting the illegal immigrant criminal instead of protecting them. And you Republicans need to recognize that the Chamber of Commerce doesn't want you to touch the H-1B visa system, but you better touch it and fix it. And I'll bring it all back to AI. And what you should also do in the process of fixing the H-1B visa system is ban companies from using AI as the initial vetter of resumes, because there's greater documentation out there that all of these companies use basically the same system. And when it rejects you from one company, it rejects you from every other company. And that's not only going to build a backlash further into this H-1B visa system, it's going to build the backlash against AI as well. You want to protect people from AI? Protect them from having their resumes read by a computer instead of a human being when they're trying to find a job.
1: Those who love him, listen to find out what he's going to say next. Those who disagree with him, also listen to see what he's going to say next. It's the Eric Erickson Show.
2: 121 Trustdale.com Traffic Center. Travel advisory in DeKalb. Left lane construction, 285 north. The outer loop at I-20 delays almost back to Boulder Crest Road. You can use 20 east to bypass that construction and re-enter 285 north above it. 75 northbound, if you break lights out of Marietta into Kennesaw from North Marietta Parkway up to a crash, it's cleared out of travel lanes at Barrett Parkway. 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
0: Hello and welcome. 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And I got to tell you, I want you to subscribe. I'm not going to put it behind a paywall in the morning. If you text Eric to 33777 and click that first link, get on the list for the show notes. Because in the morning, I'm going to name names. You want to know the rise of the Nazification of people on the right and this white nationalist, Christian nationalist spread and all that nonsense? I will put it all together for you in a way that makes sense tomorrow because there are some people funding it, and I've been working on the research for it. Right now, I got to tell you, the bond market is rejecting the Trump administration. Never bet against the bond market. The bond market has brought down governments. It can't bring down the American government, but it can certainly raise the fortunes of the Democrats. The Dow is down over 400 points. NASDAQ down over 200 points. S&P down about 40 points. The Treasury yield for the 10-year Treasury is now at a 19-year high. Crude oil prices are at $106 a barrel. The bond market is rejecting American leadership right now, does not believe that this administration has what it takes to secure fiscal sanity for the future, and that's going to have a cascading spillover effect to your mortgage rates, your credit card interest, and your car loans. It's not a good situation, and the more Scott Bessent intervenes, the worse it becomes in the bond market. Well, you're just worried about your hot water. You're not worried about the bond market. I would be worried about hot water, too. 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
11: It is 1:30. Good afternoon. I'm Sabrina Cupid. This news sponsored by Ben Hill Renovation. A judge in Cobb County holding a hearing today in the case of Stacey Ian Humphreys, the convicted murderer of two real estate agents slated for execution this week. His lawyers are arguing that a new Georgia law aimed at abuse victims should spare him from the death penalty. We'll be watching. Check back for updates. Prosecutors in L.A. will not seek the death penalty against Nick Reiner. Reiner accused of killing his parents, filmmaker Rob Reiner and his wife Michelle. At a news conference earlier today, Los Angeles County District Attorney on what was behind that decision.
12: We did speak with Nick Reiner's siblings. They made their views very clear. We took their views into consideration in ultimately deciding not to seek the death penalty.
11: The Reiners were killed in December, and police say they died from multiple sharp force injuries. The U.S. Census Bureau releasing findings on data tracking year-over-year changes in U.S. income, poverty rates, and health insurance coverage. The Bureau's Liana Fox shares some good news today.
13: Real median household income was $87,460 in 2025, a 2.6% increase from 2024. Household income was the highest on record dating back to 1967.
11: But those gains were largely among top earners. Women made notable progress to close the income gap. African-American households also saw increases, overall poverty rates holding steady. And what do you think it cost you to have that new car? According to AAA, new vehicle ownership costs now are at $12,863 a year, or more than $1,000 a month. And that's being driven by increases in fuel prices, depreciation, and finance charges. Depreciation is especially high in electronic sedans. Hybrids are considered the most consistently lower cost alternative to gas-powered vehicles. Let's take a look at the markets. The Dow's down 448 at 51,972, so the Dow's down almost a full percent. The same is true for NASDAQ. The S&P's also in the red, down more than half a percent. It's 132.
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22: Still watching the rough ride, south side perimeter, Sabrina, that left lane construction on 285 north at I-20, really bogging down the ride with delays back toward Boulder Crest Road. Right lane construction still active, 985 southbound, trying to get on I-85 south, slowing the ride out of Buford into Suwannee, and 75 northbound, a little congested through Cobb County from Highway 5 up toward Barrett Parkway. From the Trustdale.com Traffic Center, Triple Team Traffic, 95.5 WSB.
23: I'm WSB meteorologist Christina for It's mostly sunny, hot, and breezy today with a high of 92. The east wind gusting 20 miles per hour, bringing in drier air for tonight. Lows in the mid-60s.
11: It's 84 degrees in Buford, 87 in Marietta. Buckhead has 87 degrees. More news at 2 o'clock. Breaking news when it happens. I'm Sabrina Cupid, 95.5 WSB.
0: Greetings, America. It is Eric Erickson here. The phone number, 877-973-7425. If you text the word SHOW, S-H-O-W, to 33777, you can get tickets to the Not Safe for Radio show October 10th at 7 p.m. I would love to have you there. I got to talk to you about panic. There is new data. Now, this always happens, and let me too long, didn't read, didn't listen, didn't want to stay till the end of the monologue. Let me tell you, I'm telling you right now, don't panic. There is an effort out there to get you to panic. And you know me, I'm a critic of the administration, even though I support the administration. Some of you get mad at me when I criticize and say you're never Trump. But I'm telling you, don't panic right now. There is a concerted effort out there to get you to panic. You got to be a realist about what's happening in the world. But also understand where we are at this moment. You should understand that there is some big polling out of the New York Times Siena College poll, and the New York Times Siena College poll is actually legitimate polling. Many people, I say, well, it's the New York Times, the libs. The New York Times Siena poll was the first poll in 2022 to catch that the Republican wave had dissipated over the end of Roe v. Wade, and they turned out to be right. It was the Republican pollsters that were lying. The New York Times Siena College poll was the first poll in 2022 to recognize the shift in the electorate. And the Democrats, according to this poll, they're doing really well, and the president is dragging down the GOP. In fact, Republicans, just if you don't believe the polling, ask yourself, why is J.D. Vance campaigning for Roger Marshall in Kansas? Kansas is a red state, is it not? Democrats actually wrote a book about Kansas, The Trouble with Kansas, lamenting the fact that Kansas was a Republican state. Why is J.D. Vance having a campaign for the Republican in Kansas? Why are they having to go to Iowa? Why are Republicans having to pour massive amounts of money into Texas? It's bad news right now for the GOP. The only issue on which Republicans are winning right now on who would be better is on the issue of controlling and regulating artificial intelligence. And they're barely winning. On the economy, on wars, on inflation, on all the major issues that voters care about, the GOP is losing, except that one. You know what issue the voters no longer care about? This is a product of Republican success, the border. They don't care about the border anymore. The border's closed, so it's off the list. People feel safe again, so crime's not really on the list. And so Republicans are starting to fret. And it looks like if the election were held today, the Democrats would take back the Senate and the House. And I'm telling you not to panic. And I'm telling you not to panic because I think it's too soon to see. Nate Cohen, who is the guy who is in charge of the Siena College poll, he writes a piece today. Let me read you part of this. Today's New York Times CNN poll finds that the condition for a so-called wave in November's midterm elections might be coming into place. The only question is whether and where Democrats will be able to ride it. Overall, Democrats lead Republicans 51-43 among likely voters on the generic ballot question, which asks voters which party they will support for Congress in their district. That's blue wave territory, at least in terms of the national vote. The Democratic margin in the poll, 8.5 points, would almost exactly match the party's 8.6 point margin in 2018, and it would exceed the winning margins for the party out of power in other recent wave elections like 94, 2006, and 2010. If, in the end, this election does prove to be a blue wave, it will be easy to explain. Historically, the party out of power fares well in midterm elections, and especially when the president is unpopular. The poll finds that President Trump's approval rating is just 38% among likely voters, lower than any president headed into a midterm election since George W. Bush in 2006. Carl Hulse of the New York Times recently pointed out there's a lot of similarities between Mr. Trump's predicament today and Mr. Bush's back in 2006. Mr. Bush was in a quagmire in Iraq and dogged by high gas prices. Today, Mr. Trump has just a 31% approval rating on the war in Iran and a 28% approval rating on the cost of living. Whether Democrats can translate these enormous national advantages into control of the Senate and a large House majority is more complicated, though. To win the Senate, Democrats will need to win at least two seats where Mr. Trump won by at least 11 points in the last election. That's tough even in a wave year. Here again, 2006 offers a useful comparison. To flip the Senate, Democrats needed to win at least a few seats in states Mr. Bush had won by 8 points. In the end, they pulled it off, but only barely, including two extremely narrow victories in Montana and Virginia. Without a few fortunate breaks in those states, those races could have gone the other way, along with the Senate. The national environment may have been great for Democrats, but a Senate win was far from inevitable. Of course, the New York Times CNN is only one survey, and polls are imprecise and subject to many sources of potential error. But if you're the kind of person who follows every latest poll, and if so, we got a page for you where you can do this, you know that this is far from the only data point showing a major Democratic advantage. The Republicans are being dragged down by the president right now, who is not only not popular with independent voters, but he's not popular with Republicans. See, the president has a 75% approval rating with Republicans right now. That's Joe Biden territory in 2024. The incumbent president of the United States should have a 90% approval rating in his own party. In the best polls for the president, he has an 85% approval rating. The average right now is below 80%. That's not good. And the president, frankly, makes matters worse for himself. He's dogmatic on the tariffs. Most Americans hate the tariffs. The president of the United States, he comes off as a blowhard more and more to people. The situation in Iran, he keeps saying, we're on the verge of a deal, we're on the verge of a deal, we're winning. People don't feel like we're winning. He's not doing himself or his party any favors. You know, there was that fear in 2016 that the president was going to play to his worst vices when he became president. And instead, he was surrounded with a lot of people who helped him do a very good job. And while the president wasn't popular personally, people appreciated the job he was doing. And if COVID hadn't hit, he would have won re-election. COVID cost the president the election. You could say it was stolen. If they stole it, they stole it fair and square because the Department of Homeland Security told all the states to change the rules for early voting and absentee balloting, and a lot of states did, and those states, Democrats won. But it was Trump's own team that told him to do it. Had COVID not hit, he would have won re-election. COVID was the precipitating event to change the dynamic. The economy was so strong. Let's not forget, under the first Trump administration, had historically high employment for black men, black women, and white women, and white men. Every demographic category was cruising to economic full employment. Inflation was low. The president came back in 2025, and he played to his worst vices. He helped wreck the economy with tariffs. He drove up spending. He started a war with Iran that's driven up gas prices that he didn't have to do, and I supported him doing it, but I assumed they had a plan to win it, and they clearly didn't. And I can say all these things with criticism of this administration and tell you still don't panic. We're not yet to October. We're only just starting to see the shifts in polling that tend to, after September, begin to have Republicans engage. We know the polls are overstating Democratic strength at least by 2 points when you get to October. We know Republicans are less likely to talk to pollsters. And we also know one key thing. Republicans have way more money to spend. And way more money to spend against Democrats who are nuts is helpful. Let's go to the Wayback Machine. Let's do a flashback of James Tallarico in Texas. You need to listen to this from James Tallarico.
1: I think there are some folks and that would think that if you deny your child's gender identity, that that's incredibly harmful. And whether or not we label it with the term abuse, I mean, it's abusive for sure. And so that's where I think some of us have concerns. And I don't want to speak for other members.
2: Should it say... Are you suggesting it ought to say that it should include a person's willingness or unwillingness to acknowledge a child's gender? Or should it be silent as to whether that is abuse, whether it needed at all?
1: My just concern is ruling it out as not being abuse, I think, is dangerous and could certainly harm some of our most vulnerable kids in the state. Hmm. The only thing I'll just say, just for my colleagues, I think to help crystallize the disagreement, or at least the concerns, is that some of us, I think, really do consider this abusive behavior. So when we talk about neutrality or privacy,
3: can you clarify the abusive behavior?
1: Sorry, an unwillingness to identify or to acknowledge a child's gender identity. We consider
3: abusive
1: that
3: to the
1: abusive
3: child.
1: To the child, abusive and destructive. And I don't mean, I'm not trying to use legal terms, but I say that because if that's our belief, a foundational belief, then the idea of being neutral on any kind of abuse seems worrisome to us at the very least.
0: You got that. James Tallarico argued in a Texas Senate, legislative committee that if a parent refuses to go along with their child's transitioning, that that's child abuse and the child should be able to be taken from the parent. Yesterday in Texas, a reporter asked James Tallarico who his favorite drag queen is. Do you know it did not even take him 5 seconds to respond? No, I'm sorry. I don't know the name I guess RuPaul. I guess that because the TV show. That's it. He immediately named a drag queen in Texas who he says participates in drag queen story hour and literacy program and stuff like that. Who knows? Just off the top of their head, they're asked, who's your favorite drag queen? You suddenly have an immediate, that's kind of creepy. This is also the guy who says, who do you care about the most? He's like, the trans kids. I care about the trans kids. It's just weird stuff. And the Republicans are in this environment. They're spending money, and they're not necessarily spending it to boost Ken Paxton, who voters don't like, but to remind people that there's something not right about James Tallarico. Republicans are in an environment where they have some bad candidates, hi, Beau French and Ken Paxton, but they've also got some great candidates, Mike Rogers in Michigan. The odds are Chris Pappas wins against John Sununu in New Hampshire, but John Sununu is doing way better than the Democrats expected. Susan Collins is only 2 points behind Troy Jackson, and last time she was 6 points behind and won the race. She was 6 points behind in the public polling and still won the race. There's something coming. It is a Democratic wave. But there is a red wall, a Republican wall. Redistricting has mitigated the Democratic wins. Don't panic. I'll tell you when it's time to panic. I'll tell you when I think the GOP is going to get blown out of the water. Maybe I'm a counter indicator. And when I say don't panic, you should all be like setting your hair on fire and running in every direction. The sky is falling because Erickson says don't panic. I mean, maybe so. Maybe that'll freak you out. But I just don't see the reason to panic right now. I don't see the reason to think the GOP is going to get blown out of the water. Is it going to lose the House? Yes, I think it's going to lose the House. I just don't think it's going to be a huge loss. Redistricting has helped. Do I think the GOP is going to lose the Senate? I don't see it yet. Could it happen? Yes, it could. The vice president is campaigning in Kansas. That's concerning. Darlene Graham in South Carolina, she is a bad candidate, folks. She is not a good candidate, but she's going to win. I'm just not at the point where I'm thinking Republicans need to be panicking. There are things you got to do to ensure your wins and mitigate the damage, but they appear to be doing it right now. I just think the media is just so full of Democratic talking points. The Democrats are convinced the media that inside the bubble that it's annihilation of the GOP. And I'll tell you if I think it's the case, but I don't see that being the case right now. What I also think is the case is that a lot of you are overwhelmed with your technology needs right now, and you hear all the AI nonsense, and all you can think is my stupid computer can't even turn on. 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
22: 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Crashes on both sides of town on I-75. First in Cobb County, travel advisory 75 north. Crash in two left lanes at 575. Very slow through Marietta. Use the express lanes with the Peach Pass or Highway 41. Just found a new crash. Our traffic troopers called in leaving the airport. Left lane taken out. 75 south before Terrible Boulevard. And left lane construction still active in DeKalb. 285 northbound. The outer loop at I-20. 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
0: Y'all, I got a name and shame a friend of mine. His name is Jared. He's a longtime friend, and he has, while I am at work, no less, sent me explicit adult content via text message. And I had to click it and look, and y'all, I'm sorry, it is hot. This drone from Lockheed Martin, my gosh, this thing is incredible. I'm just like, I got sweaty palms looking at this. This is what Lockheed Martin is doing for drone innovation. These stealthy drones is just, y'all, it's like the Raptor, the F-22. I just, that thing is gorgeous. We made a mistake stopping the F-22 development. Now I know we're moving on to the F-45, but Jared and I trade these fighter jet videos back and forth. He always does it to me at work. I'm like, I can't watch it while I'm in a monologue, Jared. It is, this thing is gorgeous. And then, you know, so Anduril is the new drone. If I could buy stock in that company, I would sell one of my children to buy stock in Anduril. It's headquartered in Atlanta. It's making the, and Jared's the guy who put it on my radar. And because he does work we're not allowed to talk about, because he would have to kill me and I would have to kill all of y'all. But nonetheless, that the drone development that Anduril is making, this company, I am so amazed by this Anduril company and the drones that they're making. And they've been able to get into a market that's been dominated by Raytheon and Lockheed Martin and Northrop Grumman. And they're doing, it is gorgeous, unbelievable, amazing stuff. And Jared, you've distracted me into an entire monologue, and it is all your fault. Shame on you. I still need to get out to grab beers in Dallas. But nonetheless, okay, I got to move on. The bond market, the 10-year treasury, is at an all-time, 19-year high, not an all-time high, 19-year high. 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
17: At 2 o'clock, I'm Bill Caiaccio, news sponsored by Brett Beckers. Our top local story, new numbers from the FBI today showing violent crime down in Georgia.
18: The Bureau says from 2024 to 2025, violent crime overall fell 6.1%, with homicides alone down more than 18% across the state. But FBI Atlanta Special Agent in Charge Marlo Graham says they aren't taking their foot off the gas.
19: We will continue to pursue individuals that wreak havoc in our communities because we want to be safe, not just in our neighborhoods, but in our schools, in our public spaces.
18: She credits their strong local partnerships with helping bring crime down. At FBI Atlanta, Jonathan O'Brien, 95.5 WSB.
17: 87 degrees in Atlanta, dropping into the mid-60s tonight. Meteorologist Christina Edwards has Atlanta's most accurate and dependable forecast coming up. The State Board of Pardons and Paroles is holding a hearing today in the case of Stacey Humphreys. The convicted killer of two Cobb County real estate agents is scheduled to be executed tomorrow. Vanessa Gridine Jones, with Georgians for Alternatives to the Death Penalty, wants the sentence commuted to life without parole.
20: We believe that state-sponsored violence against its citizens, regardless of who it comes from, is still violence, is still murder.
17: Humphrey's lawyers argue a new Georgia law aimed at abuse victims should spare him from the death penalty. Prosecutors in Los Angeles will not seek the death penalty against Nick Reiner. He's accused of killing his parents, filmmaker Rob Reiner and Michelle Reiner. Los Angeles District Attorney Nathan Hochman explains his decision.
21: We have gone through a rigorous review where we look at the aggravating factors as well as the mitigating factors, where we have spoken to the victim's family, we have spoken to prosecutors, law enforcement.
17: Rob and Michelle Reiner were stabbed to death in December. Cobb County police are searching for a suspect after a deadly shooting at the Norfolk Southern Rail Yard in Austell. 27-year-old Kerdravius Clark, who was working at the facility as a contractor Monday night, was shot and killed. Police say the suspect or suspects fled the scene in a vehicle. The investigation remains active. A babysitter is facing charges after a 3-year-old boy is found wandering on the side of the road in Marietta.
23: Two women were driving along Franklin Gateway when they noticed there was a small child, seemingly just okay, but unattended, standing right next to the busy roadway.
17: Officer Chuck McPhillamy with Marietta Police says the 22-year-old babysitter is charged with second-degree cruelty to children and reckless conduct. The child has been reunited with his family. It is 2:02, and up next, live team coverage of traffic and weather.
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17: It is 2:05 and time for live team coverage of traffic and weather in the 24-hour traffic center. It's Alex Williams.
3: Hey, good afternoon, Bill, and some good news in Cobb County. Earlier, big rig trouble, 75 north at 575. That has cleared. All lanes have reopened there. Still some brake lights, though, as you travel northbound through Marietta. Crash still working on the south side, Clayton County. Left lane knocked out, 75 southbound at Terra Boulevard. And looking for new trouble, 285 eastbound, the outer loop approaching Moreland Avenue. Don't forget, once you get past that, it's still slow to I-20 with that left lane construction on 285 north at I-20. From the Trustdale.com Traffic Center, Triple Team Traffic, 95.5 WSB.
4: I'm WSB meteorologist Christina Edwards. Mostly sunny and breezy today with the east wind gusting 20 miles per hour. Still hot with a high of 92, but dry conditions for tonight, lows in the mid-60s. Tomorrow, partly cloudy, breezy at times, high around 90. Sunshine for Thursday with highs in the low 90s.
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0: Fair warning, we're about to talk about religion, just probably not in the way you think, because we got a case that is inbound to the United States Supreme Court, and I read it, and I couldn't believe it was real, except I know some history. So I wrote a book called You Will Be Made to Care. Now, this last book I wrote was You Shall Be as Gods, but I wrote a book called You Will Be Made to Care. And the point of the book was that the progressive left is going to war with religion in the United States, although not Islam. Jews and Christians, you are constantly now being targeted. And one of the cases was the former fire chief for the city of Atlanta. Boy, did I get in trouble the night I did that monologue. So I should set the stage for you. The man's name is Kelvin Cochran. Kelvin Cochran, Donald Trump appointed him to be the administrator of the U.S. Fire Administration. He was the fire chief in Atlanta. And Kelvin Cochran wrote a book for his Sunday school class called Who Told You You Were Naked? And it was a defense of marriage between a man and a woman. And he wrote the book with the permission of the city of Atlanta. He got it published. Now, writing for just for Sunday school class was no big deal, but he wanted to get it published. People encouraged him to get it published, so he got it published. The city of Atlanta said, go for it. Years after he published it, a lesbian in the fire department, because of course, complained and felt like he was attacking her. And the city of Atlanta fired him. He sued and he won. I think they ultimately settled to avoid getting a big judgment against him. And the day that he was fired was the Charlie Hebdo massacre, where Islamic radicals stormed into the publication Charlie Hebdo in Paris and chopped off the heads of all the people who worked in the office for daring to publish a picture of the Prophet Muhammad. So that all happened that day. I was in seminary that afternoon. I was taking one of my systematic theology classes, and I drove down to the studio. I was thinking about how to talk about all these stories together. And I started my monologue and said that the terrorists had to be placated because they had been aggrieved. They had been offended because someone had dare expose the shallowness of their views. And so the terrorists did what the terrorists had to do to make people be scared and to make people be silent and to make sure people would never, ever do it again. And so they stormed the building and got the fire chief fired in the city of Atlanta. And boy, did people get mad at me for doing that. Charlie, I bet you remember that. The people were furious with me for comparing the angry lesbian fire captain getting the fire chief fired for just saying basic Christian theology to what happened with Charlie Hebdo. And I said at the time that the difference between the progressive left and the Muslims is the sword. That the left in the country just wants to destroy the lives of Christians, and the Islamic radicals want to take the lives of the Christians and the people they disagree with. And it's still happening. Look at the guy out in Jack Phillips in Colorado who refused to bake a custom cake for a same-sex wedding. He was willing to give them the cake and let them put the same-sex topper on top of it, and that wasn't good enough for them. And he was hauled before the Colorado Civil Rights Commission, and he was compared to a Nazi. They literally compared his refusal to put a same-sex wedding topper on a cake to Nazis. That was even too much for Elena Kagan, who ruled against the Colorado Civil Rights Commission. And when he won the case, a radical trans activist lawyer tried to get him to make a cake that was pink on the inside, pink cake with blue icing, to celebrate his transition or her transition to being a man. And he refused and got sued again. And they just keep suing poor Jack Phillips. And his cakes are famous for their artistry. He's a great guy, too, and he's being persecuted for his religion. The dude, just so you understand it, Jack Phillips will not make a cake for a second wedding. If you've gotten divorced and he knows it's for a second wedding because of divorce, he won't make the cake. He won't make cakes for Halloween because he considers it a pagan holiday. And yet the gay and the trans community have demanded that he bake cakes for them. Bake the cake, bigot, or else. Well, the Brandeis Center is sounding the alarm about a case they are taking to the Supreme Court. The Supreme Court has granted this out of Ohio. Now, where is University Heights in Ohio? Let me get up my map here. University Heights, Ohio is near Cleveland. Of course it's near Cleveland. Of course. So University Heights is a suburb of Cleveland. This case blew my mind when I read the description of it. It's a religious freedom case. An Orthodox Jewish man has been prevented by University Heights, Ohio, from a gathering of a small group of fellow Orthodox Jews at his house for the purpose of prayer time. After a neighbor complained to Mayor Michael Dylan Brennan, the mayor intervened, and the city threatened Daniel Grand with jail time and enlisted the local police force to monitor his home and encouraged neighbors to watch the family and report any, quote, unauthorized prayer activity. Neighbors told Daniel Grand, and I quote from the judicial record, "We don't want your kind here." and they expressed their concern that the neighborhood would be labeled, quote, Jewish. My friends, we are in the 21st century in the United States of America, and University Heights, Ohio, sent the police to monitor a man's home for unauthorized prayer activity and encouraged the neighbors to report the man and his family for unauthorized prayer activity. And the neighbors, concerned that the neighborhood would get the reputation of being Jewish, told the man, "We don't want your kind here." What kind is that exactly? The kind that makes one hell of a brisket and latkes? My gosh, my wife learned from a Jewish lady how to make latkes. Those are, I don't put the sour cream on them, though, people. But my gosh. So you're upset that you have a house of well-behaved, orderly people who are incredible cooks, who on Saturday unplug from the internet and mind their own business. You're upset about having those people in your neighborhood. We don't want your kind here. This is the 21st century in the United States of America. Then we got anti-Semites in a city using the police force to shut down a group of Jews praying in a house. And by the way, before you suggest otherwise, because I know what some people do, Erickson, it wasn't the five people that were praying there. It was the 5,000 people who were praying there. The neighborhood was afraid he was going to turn his house into a synagogue. There were only a handful of people present. This was not a massive gathering. They claim it violated zoning laws. Grant, who lives with his family a distance from the nearest Orthodox synagogue, sought to gather a minyan, a group of 10 Jewish adults required for key prayers at his home on the Sabbath and on holy days when Jewish law prohibits striving. Before Grand held even a single prayer gathering, a neighbor complained to the city's mayor and asked him to put a stop to it. The same day, according to the amicus brief filed in the Supreme Court, the city issued a cease and desist order threatening Grand with jail time if he gathered with fellow Jews to pray without first obtaining a special use permit to operate the house as a formal house of worship. The mayor escalated the city's response, threatening Grand on the phone, enlisting police to monitor the home for signs that Jewish neighbors were gathering to pray, and encouraging neighbors to watch Grand and the family for unauthorized prayer activity. The mayor even condoned the neighbors' use of security cameras to see into Grand's home. Grand told the city he never sought to convert his home into a synagogue or a formal house of worship. He wanted to pray on his own property with no more than 10 other Jews. The city demanded Grand apply for a special permit to operate the home as a house of worship, even though obtaining that permit would mean Grand and his young family would not be allowed to live in their house. If you got the permit to operate it as a place of worship, you weren't allowed to live there. He'd be evicted from his house. After the city's threats, Grand abandoned the plan to hold the minyan, which substantially burdened his constitutional right to freely practice his religion. The Sixth Circuit Court of Appeals rejected his plea on rightness grounds after Grand withdrew the permit application, affirming the district court's dismissal of the case without reaching the merits. The amicus brief points to similar disputes involving Jewish, Muslim, Sikh, Hindu, Latter-day Saints, Seventh-day Adventists, and other minority religious communities whose ability to worship has been threatened by discretionary zoning and permitting regimes. Congress recognized the problem when it enacted the Religious Land Use and Institutionalized Persons Act more than 25 years ago, warning that government officials can use seemingly neutral justifications, such as public safety, to mask efforts to prohibit constitutionally protected religious activity. Y'all, he didn't want 20 people there. He didn't even want 11 people there. He wanted 10 Jews to pray with him. Why? Because he's an Orthodox Jew, so he doesn't drive on the Sabbath. And the synagogue is too far for him to walk on a Sabbath with his family. And so he was inviting just 10 people to come to his house to pray with him on a Saturday. In my neighborhood, On Wednesday morning, there's a neighbor who lives up the street from me. 15 cars minimum up and down the street. It's a Bible study. No one in my neighborhood complains. It's just a Bible study. It's not a church. Are there a lot of people about Bible studies growing? It used to be 5 cars, now it's 15. They're only there for an hour or two. No more than that. In this situation, because they're all Orthodox Jews, none of them are even driving. None of them are taking up cars on the sidewalk. None of them are taking up cars on the road. They're literally 10 people walking to this man's house to pray. In University Heights, Ohio, sick the police on him.

0: understand how that would offend anyone. And yet it became a thing there. In the 21st century of the United States of America, the good progressives of this city, and by the way, it's overwhelmingly Democrat, didn't want Jews to be able to worship in a house, no more than 10 of them. I am glad the United States Supreme Court has decided to take up this case, and I suspect I already know what they're going to do, which suggests to me that the Democrats in University Heights, Ohio, are going to be convinced to abandon the case so it can't go to the Supreme Court, lest we get more religious protections locked in to our body of civil rights laws in the country.
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2: 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That as well has been moved to the right shoulder, but heads up heading out of Fulton County into DeKalb. Very slow due to a crash, 285 eastbound before Moreland Road Avenue, exit 53. Multiple lanes are blocked there. You're slow back before Jonesboro Road. Then once you get past that, you stack up again before Flat Shoals due to left lane construction on 285 North at I-20. 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
6: I'm here with Chris Hoffman, the founder of Hoffman Financial Group and host of Money Unleashed. 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
7: Yeah, so the reason we love doing the Portfolio X-Ray for you is we do that behind the scenes. 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And I commit this to you. The Portfolio X-Ray is eye-opening. 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So how many of you avoided going to the doctor for the annual physical last year? You do the same thing with your financial life. You ignore it. You keep pumping money into your 401k. You hope that it's going well.

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0: Welcome, America. It is Eric Erickson. Occasionally, you get a sound bite sent your way, and you got to just wonder, what the heck is this? And so often, the sound bites involve everybody's favorite senator, John Kennedy of Louisiana, questioning Kash Patel, the director of the FBI. This is from The Hill.
1: What about the bestiality?
2: Same thing, because the regs wrote it up in a fashion before I arrived that addressed prostitution, bestiality, and trafficking. They were there before I got there.
1: Tell me what it said before.
2: It automatically disqualified any individual who participated on either side of it. Obviously, we are never going to hire the criminal.
1: The side of what? The bestiality?
2: Yes.
1: So you disqualified the animal?
2: Well, I don't think we have great canines, but we're not going to disqualify.
1: I understand. I'm trying to understand why you did this.
0: I'm at a loss. I'm scared to use the office Wi-Fi to figure out what exactly is going on here. So apparently there's a change to the Bureau's hiring guidelines. The controversial change drops automatic disqualification for applicants who engaged in bestiality or animal cruelty under the age of 18. And John Kennedy of Louisiana is, well, less than amused that the FBI director would suddenly think that someone who has raped an animal is qualified to be an FBI agent. Yeah, I think I'm with the senator from Louisiana on this one. I'm with the senator from Louisiana on this one. I got nothing. Y'all, your host is at a loss for words. 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
7: At 2:30, I'm Bill Caiaccio with our top local story. On the eve of his execution date, the man convicted of murdering two Cobb County real estate agents in 2003 takes his case to the state parole board. Stacey Humphreys is asking the board to commute his death sentence. He was sentenced to die for the murders of Cindy Williams and Lori Brown. Prosecutors in Los Angeles will not seek the death penalty against Nick Reiner. He's accused of killing his parents, filmmaker Rob Reiner and Michelle Reiner. The Los Angeles County District Attorney says the decision came after including the views of the victims and the impact a death penalty case could have on the surviving family members. Police say Rob and Michelle Reiner were stabbed multiple times in December. Georgia sees a more than 6% drop in violent crime from 2024 to 2025. The FBI's Marlo Graham says homicides alone fell over 18%.
8: Although there has been significant reduction in crime, there is much work to be done. The work is still there, and we need to continue to focus on how we can make our neighborhoods safe for everyone.
7: Nationally, the FBI says violent crime fell more than 9% overall. FBI Director Kash Patel is grilled by the Senate Judiciary Committee today about potential election interference. He refuses to answer concerns from Senator Peter Welch.
4: Do you pledge that you will not in any way interfere in the will of the American people when they go to the polls in November?
2: I pledge unequivocally that I will not participate in your charade of lies.
7: Patel confirms the FBI will be sending crisis coordinators to polling sites this November. It is 2:31, and up next, live team coverage of traffic and weather.
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7: It's 2:34, time for live team coverage of traffic and weather in the 24-hour traffic center. It's Alex Williams.
16: Appreciate the traffic troopers letting me know that 285 North construction at I-20. Don't listen to those DOT signs that say it was in the left lanes. It's been in the right lanes, but thankfully they are picking up the barrel, so that should improve. But before that, you're all stacked up on 285 East, leaving I-75, crashing a few left lanes approaching Moreland Avenue. So heads up for those delays. And 285 getting slow both ways on the west side, north and southbound into the work zone at I-20. From the Trustdale.com Traffic Center, Triple Team Traffic, 95.5 WSB.
17: I'm WSB meteorologist Christina Upward. Mostly sunny, hot, and breezy today with a high of 92. The east wind gusting 20 miles per hour, bringing in drier air for tonight, lows in the mid-60s.
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2: Well, we have some breaking news here. A man from Kansas, Corby Allen Stroob, has been arrested after threatening to kill Ben Shapiro for being Jewish and posted a countdown to Yom Kippur. The investigators say Stroob admitted making the post and is facing 23 criminal counts. Additionally, the FBI is announcing and Attorney General Todd Blanche is announcing an indictment has been unsealed in the Southern District of New York charging multiple Russian citizens for working for the country's intelligence community and allegedly financing terrorism and conspiring to commit murder plots around the world. The indictment, Blanche says, includes an alleged effort by the group to murder a Russian dissident in Washington, D.C. These two stories happening now. Additionally, a Islamic lady in Dallas, Texas, has been deported by the federal government as someone being openly sympathetic to terrorism. And I believe I read her sons have ties to ISIS or some such. And the Philadelphia FBI is saying that they had disrupted a potential ISIS plot for September 11th. Lots of things percolating in the United States right now as the world descends to madness. That's why I try to keep you people sane. By the way, the Democrats are whispering today that they really may lose the New Hampshire Senate race. 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
9: For years, I've talked about making sure when you buy tickets to a concert or a sporting event that you buy from a safe place. And I, over the years, have recommended StubHub. And sadly, I can't anymore because this has been a summer of problems for people who bought tickets on StubHub and they go to an event, they can't get in. The tickets they have seem to be phantoms. And then StubHub isn't there to help them over and over again. Wall Street Journal investigation found that StubHub has continually changed the address that you have to contact them at when you have a problem with StubHub tickets. This is not okay. If we are going to spend our hard-earned money for a sporting event or a concert, we should know that the tickets we bought actually are okay. I'm Clark Howard.
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3: At 3 o'clock, I'm Bill Caiaccio with our top local story. On the eve of his execution date, a man convicted of murdering two Cobb County realtors 23 years ago has a clemency hearing.
10: 11 of Stacey Ian Humphreys' jurors voted for life without parole until, they say, one intractable juror coerced them to change. The head of Georgians for Alternatives to the Death Penalty hoped the Board of Pardons and Paroles would revert to that original vote for the killer of Lori Brown and Cindy Williams. Asked about the adage, an eye for an eye, Vanessa Gridine Jones replies,
11: as my mother would tell me, that ends up with a lot of blind people in the world. People say that all the time, but then I ask, where is grace and mercy? Where do we err all on that side of it?
10: She says crimes deserve punishment, but that even state-sanctioned violence is still murder. Veronica Waters, 95.5 WSB.
3: Humphreys is also seeking relief from a Cobb County court under a new abuse victims law. It is 89 degrees in Atlanta, falling into the mid-60s tonight. Will it stay hot in the afternoons? Meteorologist Christina Edwards has Atlanta's most accurate and dependable forecast coming up. Violent crime is down across Georgia, according to the FBI.
12: The new numbers show Georgia saw an overall 6.1% reduction in violent crimes, with homicides in the Peach State down more than 18% from 2024 to 2025. FBI Atlanta Special Agent in Charge Marlo Graham credits a host of crime-fighting efforts.
13: A rededicated focus to addressing our most violent actors within our city, within our state, as well as getting guns off the street, keeping guns out of the hands of individuals that should not have them.
12: Nationally, violent crime was down 9.3%. At FBI Atlanta, Jonathan O'Brien, 95.5 WSB.
3: A babysitter is facing charges after a three-year-old boy is found wandering on the side of the road in Marietta. Officer Chuck McPhillamy with Marietta Police says two women saw the boy on busy Franklin Gateway.
14: Those two women stayed with that child for hours while we were searching for his family.
3: The 22-year-old babysitter is charged with second-degree cruelty to children and reckless conduct. The child has been reunited with his family. No death penalty for Nick Reiner in the deaths of his parents. Alex Stone reports the family's views on the death penalty came into play.
15: Heading into a court hearing for Nick Reiner, L.A. County District Attorney Nathan Hochman announcing his office will not seek the death penalty against Reiner.
16: We have spoken to the victim's family. We have spoken to prosecutors, law enforcement.
15: Asked if Rob and Michelle Reiner's opposition to the death penalty influenced his his decision, Hochman said all information was considered. Nick Reiner has pleaded not guilty.
17: Atlanta Mayor Andre Dickens announces plans to introduce legislation to establish permanent citywide stands to hold public safety camera technology, including flock cameras. The mayor says the goal is to strengthen the city's existing privacy, oversight, and accountability standards governing the use of license plate readers and other public safety camera technology. The legislation comes after several Metro Atlanta law enforcement officers are accused of misusing flock technology. More Americans worry a robot or a computer program could take their place at work.
18: 27%, more than one in four, say they're afraid technology could replace them at the workplace. That's a 7% jump over last year and more than double when Gallup first asked the question back in 2017.
17: Rory O'Neill reports for Now AI is blamed for only moderate job displacement. It is 3:03 and the Von Hessler Doctrine begins in less than 2 minutes. Right now, live team coverage of traffic and weather in the 24-hour traffic center. It's Alex Williams.
19: Better news on the south side perimeter. That crash, 285 eastbound, the outer loop at just before Moreland Avenue, exit 53. It has cleared. All lanes are back open there. I just found new trouble up in Duluth. It's a crash in the HOT Express lane, 85 northbound at Pleasant Hill Road, exit 104. Brake lights behind that are stretching back toward Norcross. If you're traveling into the Midtown area, downtown area via the Beaufort Spring Connector southbound, that ride's been a little clogged up due to a crash clearing out of the right lane right at the ramps to I-85 southbound. And then once you hit 85 south, you're going to be on the brakes the whole way through Midtown and downtown. It's only going to get slower throughout the afternoon. We'll be keeping an eye on it all afternoon. And northbound on the brakes, 7585 North Langford Parkway up into Midtown. From the Trustdale.com Traffic Center, Triple Team Traffic, 95.5 WSB.
20: I'm WSB meteorologist Christina Edwards. Mostly sunny and breezy today with the east wind gusting 20 miles per hour. Still hot with a high of 92, but dry conditions for tonight, lows in the mid-60s. Tomorrow, partly cloudy, breezy at times, high around 90. Sunshine for Thursday with highs in the low 90s.
17: 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I'm Bill Caiaccio. 95.5 WSB.
15: Hour one of the Von Hessler Doctrine begins right now. I'm your host, Eric Von Hessler. But I'm not alone. I'm never alone in this world because I have my trusty doctrinaires. Tim Andrews is here. Autumn Fisher is here. George Clark is here. Jared Yamamoto is here. It sounds and it feels like a full house of doctrinaires.
21: Yep.
22: It's because it is. It's a full house.
15: It could be which could be good or it could be bad. I'm doing the show from home, and I only bring that up because for the few people who are watching the video, the lighting's a little weird, and it's just like I can't get this reflection out of my glasses. So if you tune in, you're just going to be looking into my eyes and, I guess, backward seeing my screen. So
23: careful
15: enjoy
23: what
15: that.
23: You put on that screen.
15: Well, you know, I don't mix freakiness and work. I'm very good at I think this is an important thing as people are using their laptops at home and then taking them to work, and you really want a firewall. You don't want that embarrassing moment in the conference room when you thought that you took care of that and it was still in your cache. And does cache still exist? Is that even a thing?
22: You got to clear it out.
15: You got to clear out the cache.
22: Clear out that cache.
15: I don't know. I'm totally different. I like I buy all separate different computers for freakness, and then I have my work computers because I don't want to mix the two. That's the you mix that sacred and the profane, and to me, of course, the pornography is the sacred and work is the profane. But you can see it any way that you like. I'm just saying, keep the two separate so you don't have to have an awkward conversation with your coworker. When they see what you're really looking at.
22: You have a goon drive and a normal drive.
15: You got to have your different drive. You know what? You need a drive for every aspect of your lifestyle, I think. And just keep them all in different buckets because, they may not know each other. They may not want to know each other. Sometimes inside of our own heads, we act like we don't know another part of our personality. I mean, somebody told me that once. It doesn't apply to me.
22: But oh, of course not. No.
15: I have heard that there are people who compartmentalize because they have different parts of their personality are so very, very different that if one part of their personality met the other part of the personality, they'd freak out.
1: So they don't let it happen. So you don't let it happen to yourself. And that's a long way of saying nothing will appear on my screen and be reflected back to the audience via my stupid glasses. So I guess I don't have any of the no glare going on. It's all glare. It's as if I, when I went to get the glasses, I said, could you put it so that it has as much glare as possible in the lens, please?
22: I'm reading it right now. It says, tell Autumn how wonderful she is. I'm seeing that on your screen right now.
1: I'm always reminding myself with that before every show, and I forget.
4: Yeah, it's because it's always there.
22: Right.
1: That's what it is. Yeah. It's, but at least you know it's always there. That's got to count for something. It's the thought. It's not how you actually act in life. It's how you want it to. Right? That's the real. Which one is the real you? The way you act or the way that you want to act? I'd like to think it's the way you want to act, but I think it's for others to judge you by your deeds, I guess. Isn't that a biblical phrase? You get judged by your deeds.
4: But there's something about like people show you who they really are. Kind
1: of. Yes, yeah. People can have a great song and dance about how wonderful they're going to be, but what
4: that's
1: you need
4: a tell.
1: To do is
4: they tell you how what they are, but they show you who they really
1: exactly.
4: are.
1: Exactly. That's who they want to be, by the way, yeah. I would think, unless you're a sociopath and then you just use it to get into people's lives and mess it up. But I think you can know the way somebody wants to be is the way that they're kind of describing themselves, but they just can't help it. At the end of the day, if you're a dirtbag, you're a dirtbag. You're going to act like a dirtbag. And not
4: I also feel like people that describe themselves frequently are typically not the thing that they try to describe.
1: You think they often are not what they're describing.
4: Yeah.
1: So having that part of your personality where you are the forward of your own book, so that when you meet people, you give them your whole story.
4: Hey, I'm just a nice guy.
1: And in your mind, you're going, okay, he's not a nice guy.
22: I don't know people that do that. Do you know people that? I don't know people that are like that.
1: Oh, you do. You do.
22: Yeah.
1: I do. I
4: not necessarily something like that. It could even be like someone who's really into yoga or like Eastern something. Do you know what I mean?
1: Yes,
4: they could be like, this is what they're really into. This is the personality they portray with like jewelry and beads and things. But then they're actually like super angry people.
1: Yeah, or like uber capitalist or always going for the last. There's a lot of people in the yoga world that want you to believe that they're enlightened and whatever. And then they're just they'll take a knife, push it right into a coworker's back when necessary. And they're not any different at all. But believe me, Tim, I won't say the name, but we know somebody who presents you with their entire sort of biograph of who they are. With the person that I said, you're like a walking forward to your own book. Every time somebody meets you, you set them up for the story that's coming.
22: I'll be wary of Stefan next time he's around.
1: Oh, yes, of course.
22: Why you guys got to call Stefan like that? Come on.
1: Of course, it must be Stefan.
22: Nobody knows who that is.
1: Yeah, I'm sorry, Ken, my great program
22: Talk about
1: director.
22: Football.
1: You told me not to talk about
22: football.
1: Well,
22: I'd rather have you talking about football than Stefan.
1: So confused. Hey, how about that Patty Mahomes?
22: Yeah, he's back.
1: It was kind of a weird thing that Kenneth Walker, man, he really showed up to play. You know what'll happen? And this is not a sports show.
22: You'll get
1: and
22: hurt.
1: We're not supposed to, and we're definitely not an X's and O's kind of sports show.
22: Well, Autumn always brings us the X's and O's, and we tell her, stop.
1: The X's and O's. This is kind of X's and O's that I'm going to get into, and then we're going to move on. I don't know if we know that much about Mahomes yet. We know he's not going to be a detriment to the. We'll see how good and great he's going to be. Probably really great because he's Patrick Mahomes. But I'm going to tell you what happened last night in that Denver-Kansas City game. And this happens every once in a while. And I've been watching the NFL since 1970. And every once in a while, when you have a team where a running back just basically wins the game by himself, right? You see these games where they could run as many times as they want to, and what happens is somewhere around the third quarter, it just breaks the other team. Where at that point, it's just all bets are off. Is anybody following me on this? Like, if this happened in a Bills game against the Cowboys a couple of years ago, where they gave it to James Cook like every play, and he just ran all over the place. And after a while, if a running back, this is rare that this happens, where a running back basically takes over a game, it at some point just breaks the other team and they don't know how to do anything anymore. Just every single thing that they do or they try is just not working because you've knocked them. Nobody expects that a running back is going to dominate a game and just completely win the thing almost by himself. And, but it does happen from time to time. But when it does, you get to like the third quarter and the other team is just broken. And it gets to the point where you can't even analyze this anymore. It's not going to happen again next week. You know, they're not going to deal with that next week. So That's as deep into the X's and O's as I'll go. And I'll say that, yeah, Mahomes is back. But, I don't know, he threw some pretty squirrely passes early on in that
22: When he ran it in, he looked rusty. It's like they just said, okay, go ahead, run it in your pocket.
1: As I'm saying, I think it was just a funky game. I really do. I mean, congratulations to the Chiefs. They dominated the game. I just don't think you're going to see a whole bunch of other Chiefs or Broncos games that are going to look like that this year. Okay, this is not a sports show. Autumn, stop baiting me into talking about sports.
4: All right, sorry. But Patrick Mahomes, he did something.
1: That's what happens when you include females. They always want to talk about sports.
22: Can we all agree that Travis Kelce never gets called for holding?
1: He did not get called for the holding on that one thing, but he also had a pretty good game. Look, here we are. We're still talking about sports. This is not a sports show.
22: People care about it.
1: Oh, who cares what people care?
22: You know what?
1: That's what the research says. Who cares what people care?
22: I don't like sports. Where's my bagel? You know what, Eric? I just opened up some snail mail that was addressed to the entire show here. This is actually quite remarkable here, but we got invited. I'll leave their name off here. Please.
1: Wait, hold on a second. Don't make me turn down an invitation live. I mean,
22: No.
1: I'm supposed to be a nice guy. A nice guy.
22: You can think about it.
1: That's my image. I mean, you know I'm not a nice guy, but that's my public image, is that I'm a nice guy.
22: You can think about this. All of us can think about this because we're all invited. But
1: To the cannabis days? Yeah, Tim's not going. I don't care what it is. Unless it's a free VIP tent at a fish show, he is not going.
22: Even then, I am shocked about this. This is the first time this has ever happened on the show before. I just opened up the invitation. All of us on the show got invited to this great listener's wedding on December 31st of this year. Oh, so,
4: December 31st,
22: New Year's Eve, which is actually a good time to have a wedding. I've gone to a wedding on New Year's Eve, and they're pretty great.
1: Yeah, but then you can't go out and do the other thing.
22: Well, you just stay out.
0: You can get drunk at the wedding.
22: Yeah, you just get party at the wedding.
1: You know, I find that if wedding receptions get too drunky, bad things happen. I've been to a few weddings where, I mean, you really want the reception to, you know, there's going to be the young kids are going to go to their after party thing. That's fine. But the wedding reception itself, I feel like should roll up by 10:30, 11. Because when it gets, I've been to some wedding receptions, and you got to remember, these are family members. Sometimes they haven't seen each other in a while. You don't know what grudges were not left back in the 1990s, the last time they got together. I mean, it could get real ugly at a wedding if you allow the drinking to go on like that. So I don't think New Year's Eve is necessarily the best time for a wedding, because that's the night where all of the universe encourages you to get a little too drunk.
22: Mm-hmm.
1: You know,
4: well, and I would imagine that the wedding would be in the evening, and then the reception would start maybe later, and then you wouldn't have hours and hours and hours of drinking. It would just be like a few hours.
22: Yeah.
1: Oh, you're saying so? Come back in like 10:30, and we'll do the whole New Year's Eve thing.
4: Yeah,
22: only like at their wedding.
1: Man, website. This is her big day. It depends on how you know she matters. You know how funky the bride is. How artsy the bride is. She wants something unusual. Unfortunately, most brides want their weddings to look like every other wedding. It's like they feel like, okay, this is the day. I deserve it. Everybody gets X, Y, and Z. I'm not leaving here without X, Y, and Z. And most brides can't go, no, we're going to do a freaky thing. Some can. But I don't know that this bride is going to want to be pushed aside by New Year's Eve. That's the thing. Don't be pushing a bride aside.
22: Oh, this is cool.
1: This night belongs to two different things, not just you.
22: So to answer everyone's question here, so the actual reception is from 5 to 9, but there's an after party that's at from 9 until 1 a.m.
0: Oh, yeah.
4: Wow.
1: That's the one, Well, that's the one that you want to go to. Some people really like family drama. I'm not a fan of it.
0: Oh, you invited the big radio people here. Hey, Mr. Radio guy, what are you doing? You don't even know nobody here. Hey.
1: Believe me, I have people in my family who are into family drama. Like when the family drama breaks out, as I retreat, they pull up their seats. So I want a front row seat to this. Yeah. For me, it always makes me feel awkward when family members get going at each other, especially when you're at somebody else's. It's somebody else's family.
22: Well, then you can watch. It's like a boxing
1: match.
22: Well,
1: that's what I'm saying. It just it feels awkward.
22: I'm in. A train wreck.
1: It's that part of me, like, I recognize that I'm a little bit different than a lot of people. It doesn't make me better or worse, but like, for instance, I don't want to hear somebody talking in their sleep. Like, I don't want that. I don't want to be privy to any. I want you to present yourself as you want to be presented, and I'll just accept it. I don't want to find out secrets about people. And I know that a lot of people are like, wow, he's talking. Shh. He's sleeping. Let's see what he's saying. I'm completely different. And I think that rolls over into, I don't want to be dragged into some family's drama. I don't want to know about your secrets. I don't want to know who you really are. Just do a good job of presenting your fiction to me. And I'm more than happy to accept it if it makes life, you know, less scandalized. But that's me. That's me. I know a lot of people. Obviously, a lot of people
22: love
1: drama. You
22: gotta live for the drama there, Eric.
1: I mean, a lot of people love drama, right? Because we have so much of it.
22: And reality shows. People just can't get enough
1: exactly.
22: of it. They want it in their own lives.
1: And then we have people now who, there's too many people who think that they're in a reality show. Have you encountered this with...
22: Yes.
1: People who are holding their phones flat in their hands, talking to somebody as they walk around the grocery store. It's like, oh, you saw that on TV. That wasn't your idea. You saw that that's how reality show people talk to each other. And you're so dumb, you don't even know that that's done just to save money. You think that that's the way people walk around. Oh, the beautiful people on the reality shows, they lay their phones flat out and talk to people as they walk around. When in reality, the only reason is because you don't want to send a crew to the other person who's on the phone call.
22: I don't know why.
1: So
22: I
1: you
22: have
1: put
22: to...
1: it on speaker and you have the whole thing right there. You don't have to have the two sides, and laying it flat makes it so the sound can be heard.
22: Yeah, yes. I don't know why I have to hear somebody having a business call on a weekday morning at a coffee shop, just standing outside screaming at the top of their lungs, pacing back and forth, not talking, not drinking coffee. I'm just sitting there. I just want to have quiet time.
1: Well, see, that's a person, you identify these people, that's a person who believes they're in their own reality show. You know it has to happen a lot.
22: Yep.
1: People are watching these things all the time. At a certain point, it doesn't matter what people say, you know, about whether their media does influence the way that we act. And if you're watching reality shows all the time, then... You

0: You get back out, you're driving on the road. At least like the first 10 minutes or so, you feel like you're in the movie. Am I alone on
1: this?
0: No,
1: you're
0: like,
1: correct.
0: You feel like you can almost hear like the ambient music going as you... Yeah. So
2: I've played video games where like I'm driving a lot and then I get in my car and I have to be like, this is not the game. You can't go crazy.
1: Yeah, you can't run people over. Like
3: it's not Grand Theft Auto.
1: Yeah.
2: Yeah, yeah. I'm playing Vice City.
0: Yeah, it's a weird kind of thing. And so if we know that this happens, if somebody's watching, and, you know, Autumn has a favorite show. I don't know how many other reality shows. But some people are watching 3, 4, 5 of these things and following all the storylines. And it's just got to work into their personal kind of way that they deal with people and the way that they act. And, you know, that can't be a good thing, I wouldn't think, watching these reality shows. Are they still popular as hell?
1: Yeah.
0: Or have they retreated?
1: Yeah.
0: Have they?
3: They're not as big as they were, but they certainly
0: somewhere
3: still
0: around
3: have
0: 2018
3: space.
0: Or something. I mean, it seemed like it was everywhere.
1: People are watching TikTok more, I think, than reality shows because everything on TikTok is a reality show.
2: There's that, but now they're doing like a little bit of something extra, like on Bravo. Okay, so Real Housewives in the beginning, like in the first 10 seasons, in the first 3 or 4 franchises, it was something that had never been done. And the drama was more real, you know, and more interesting and crazy
0: relatively.
2: And whatever. Sure, relatively, but still. Now, you know, it gets more and more like a caricature of itself, just like TV shows that go on too long. You know, once they have maybe one person that's been there since the beginning, but then they have like a whole new cast, basically, because people come in and out of their contracts. They don't stay. And then they've watched the show. And so they know what to do. And then sometimes, it depends on the production, they get bonuses for starting fights.
1: Oh.
2: So like they'll do more drama just to be seen and to, you know, and people come in with like catchphrases to sell a t-shirt. You know, it's like...
0: Yeah, exactly. Yeah, that's, at that point, it's like, who's using who? Like, is the person using the show for their brand or is the show... It ends up being kind of a... they're using the show to up their brand. And
2: so
0: that might bring something new to it. Go ahead.
2: Yeah, the new thing that they're bringing is they're taking people from all of the different franchises, like just plucking some of those people and putting them together.
0: The All-Stars.
2: Ultimate Girls Trip.
0: There's going to be lots of liquor and a lot of fighting.
2: And they break the fourth wall a little bit. They'll be like, you know, Vicky's there and she's on her phone because she's like a insurance person. She makes millions of dollars doing that, but then she also makes money from the show. She's on work calls and doing actual work. And then also when people try to bait her into fighting, she's like, I'm not doing this. I'm not doing it. And they're like, woman, we're all here to work. You need to participate if you're here. Like, we're going to fight.
0: But see, even like that, she's got her own little thing. She's the one who doesn't participate.
1: I'm the one who doesn't do anything.
0: I'm the one who refuses to play the game. That becomes her brand.
1: I want to see
0: the rebel.
1: I want to see the Pawn Stars people on Below Deck. That'd be fun.
3: Oh, that would be great. Mix them together.
1: Yeah.
0: How many are still alive? I have not watched. I know the old man is gone.
1: I think he's the only one dead.
0: But then the kid is like estranged.
2: Something happened.
1: Well, one of the kids that wasn't on the show, I believe, died, but...
0: Oh, okay. And then is the other one, is one of them estranged from his father? I feel like the
1: older one? I don't know.
0: No, the kind of dumpy one. What was his name?
3: Chumley?
1: Chumley's not related to them.
0: Oh, okay. But is he still on the show?
1: I think he's still on the show.
0: I thought that he didn't get along with them anymore. I don't know. I read something somewhere. I can only watch reality shows even if I like them for a little bit, you know? I can get into them for maybe, I don't know, 6, maybe one season. And then that becomes like they're just doing the same thing over and over again.
1: He's still on, according to AI Overview.
0: Well, it's AI, so it can't be wrong. If AI says that it's true.
2: AI Overlord.
0: The AI Overlord is always correct.
1: He's the one that ran into Bob Dylan in the middle of Las Vegas. Hey, what are you doing here, Chumley?
0: That's right.
3: Chumley now has...
0: But that was set up.
1: Of course it was. Dylan's just wandering around.
0: Dylan.
1: Las Vegas.
0: Hey, Chumley.
1: Hey, that was it. Chumley, do you like rat?
0: I love that just because as eccentric and weird and strange as Bob Dylan is and is portrayed, he's really just a guy who sits around watching TV.
1: Yep.
0: Just he's like, oh, I like those guys.
1: That's a show you watch in your hotel all day when you're bored.
0: They remind him of grifters, and he loves grifters, I think, more than anything else. Here's a little piece of news since we just kind of had a long conversation that

0: when planned, here's a little piece of news. I don't know if anybody's noticed, but in a few days, it's almost impossible for this not to happen at this point. The Atlantic hurricane season is going, will not have produced a storm inside of what's considered the most active part of the hurricane season for the first time in like in 175 years.
1: Wow.
0: We've had no active storms in the Atlantic. I guess it's got something to do with what's going on with El Nino.
1: The super
0: on the other side.
1: Yeah, they're getting a lot of them.
0: Super El Nino on the other side. They're getting a bunch over there. It knocks the thing, it knocks it down in the Atlantic because it changes the air on that side. And then while I was reading this, this information was in there that said supposedly the super El Nino, the heating effects from the super El Nino actually come later. So we're probably going to have a hotter summer next year than we had this year.
1: Woo-hoo! So bring on that heat.
0: Yeah, bring on the heat. Absolutely. Why not? We all love the sweat and stink generally be ornery.
2: As long as it's 100% humidity, I love the heat.
1: I'm in.
0: I'm there, baby. I'm there.
1: The moister, the better.
0: Don't get the moister, the better. Said every serial killer who was ever convicted.
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5: At 3:30, I'm Bill Caiaccio, news sponsored by Vincent Financial. Our top local story, new numbers from the FBI show a reduction in violent crime in Georgia. The FBI's Marlo Graham says from 2024 to 2025, violent crime overall fell more than 6%, with homicides alone down over 18% across the state.
6: We just recognize that, okay, this is, means our effort is solid. Let's continue, because there are more out there. We have more fugitives, that we have more shootings. We have other things that are happening that we will continue to put our attention towards.
5: Nationally, the new numbers show violent crime down over 9%. The State Board of Pardons and Paroles holds a hearing today in the case of Stacey Humphreys. The convicted killer of two Cobb County real estate agents is scheduled to be executed tomorrow. Vanessa Gridine Jones with Georgians for Alternatives to the Death Penalty wants the sentence commuted to life without parole.
7: We believe that state-sponsored violence against its citizens, regardless of who it comes from, is still violence, is still murder.
5: Humphrey's lawyers also argue a new Georgia law aimed at abuse victims should spare him from the death penalty. Sources say the Kennedy Center Board of Trustees has voted to close immediately. Correspondent Peter Haralombos reports it follows a major setback in court today.
8: The vote to immediately shutter the iconic building came about an hour after a federal judge blocked the Kennedy Center Board from adding a tribute to President Donald Trump on the Performing Arts Center. The Kennedy Center board, filled with Trump's hand-picked appointees, tried to include a tribute to Trump on the building facade after the same judge in May blocked renaming the center after the president.
5: The Kennedy Center's main building is expected to be closed for the next 2 years for renovations. A new report from the U.S. Census Bureau tracks income, poverty rates, and health insurance coverage. Mike King at the Census Bureau says women still earn less than men, but the gap is closing.
9: For full-time, year-round workers, the female-to-male earnings ratio in 2025 increased to 83.9% from 80.6% in 2024.
5: Overall, poverty rates are holding steady, but millions of Americans remain at risk. Almost 28 million people, about 8% of the population, went without health insurance of any kind last year. It is 3:32, and it's time for live team coverage of traffic and weather in the 24-hour traffic center. It's Alex Williams.
10: Rough go of it. 85 northbound, leaving 285 up into Norcross and Duluth, Bill, all due to a crash still in the HOT Express lane at Pleasant Hill Road, exit 104. So that's really put that extra pressure on 85, and as you would expect, not doing any favors to the 285 on in either direction. Trying to ramp onto 85 north. I'm looking for new trouble down by the airport, 85 southbound, just below Cleveland Avenue. I'm seeing those delays as you leave the downtown connector. Right now, DOT trying to adjust a camera to find this crash. Yep, there it is. Two left lanes knocked out, just right lane open, 85 south below Cleveland Avenue. Might want to think about using Highway 29, Metropolitan Parkway, or I-75 south. From the Trustdale.com Traffic Center, Triple Team Traffic, 95.5 WSB.
11: This is WSB meteorologist Christina Upward. Sunny skies and hot today with a high of 92, but the east breeze will be gusting around 20 miles per hour, pulling in some drier air. Some relief for tonight with lows in the mid-60s. Tomorrow, partly cloudy with a high near 90. Sunshine on Thursday, morning lows in the mid-60s, daytime high 92.
5: 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I'm Bill Caiaccio, 95.5 WSB.
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14: A new report from the CDC reports, it's a report, so of course it's going to report. They find that 71% of American adults experienced fatigue over the past 3 months. And I guess that makes sense.
15: What kind?
14: I think everybody's...
16: Yeah, what kind of, like, mental fatigue or...
14: Every kind. Oh. That's my way of saying, hold on, I'll open the story.
16: Yeah. Well, you know, there are many kinds of fatigue, you know.
14: The report found out that 71% of adults...
17: was defined as physical or mental exhaustion.
14: Yes, thank you. Physical or mental exhaustion, just as the man just said. And it would be multiple days during the period in the past 3 months. I think there's like a sort of collective ennui in the country. I don't know. It could just be me. Sometimes, you have your own point of view and then you look around and, oh, everybody else feels just like me. But that probably isn't true. But I do feel like that things are just so out of hand right now.
16: Higgledy,
14: let's just put it that way. Higgledy piggledy, out of hand.
16: Cattywampus.
14: The average person feeling like, I can't do nothing about this.
16: There's a lot that seems out of our control when we're sort of brought up that this country is a place where we are able to, like, exercise.
18: Boy, are you naive.
16: Different things that make us control. That's not the case anymore.
14: I've come to a whole new feeling about everything. And it sounds cynical, but it's not cynical. It's actually been freeing to me is that no one's letting me down right now. I was just fed a bunch of BS about how people weren't going to let me down.
15: Yep.
14: In my mind, it's just like, oh no, you're just looking at the real world is what's happening, and you've removed the mythology of you're part of a people who are special and different, and we go to town halls and we work it out, and that's not true. It's just like the rest of the world has always been. The rich and the powerful run everything. That's it. Sometimes they run it well, and sometimes they scare the hell out of us. And I think right now they're kind of scaring the hell out of us. And I think it leads to kind of a whole thing. I know some people feel like, it'll just last a few years, and then I'm not so sure about that. I think we're in a bit of an idiot cycle. I don't know how long it lasts. I don't know how long it lasts.
17: I'm not an idiot cycle.
14: I know it sounds like I'm saying it's this side's fault or that side's. I'm really not. I mean, I'm not happy with the leadership we have now, but I'm very, very sure I wouldn't be happy with it if it was the other way either. This one has its own particular elements. Like,
17: everything has its own flair, right? Everything's got its own taste.
14: I mean, every other administration, even when you felt like they were tearing up the Constitution, they acted like they loved the Constitution.
17: Right.
14: So now it's just like, no, we don't care about that. And we're here. We've got power. Why not get richer? You would. I'm going to.
17: It's refreshing, the honesty.
14: Well, in a way it is. In a way it is, but it just makes you recognize that was just a whole lot of BS that we were given when we were growing up, talking about the special people we were and how we lead and how we and it just turns out now we're like everybody else. We have our time. I don't know. Maybe we got a huge time coming ahead where everything's going to be great. That's
17: some might say the best time,
14: right?
17: The best of all time.
18: We're in the golden age, people are saying.
14: So, I mean, that's what people are saying, right?
18: People are saying we're the hottest country ever.
14: So I don't know. I don't want to be maybe the best times ever are coming like in the 30s. Like maybe they'll look back when we get to the 2060s. They'll be looking back to the 30s. Everything was working then. Who knows? It could be there. There could be somebody with a solution. But I think right now, there is a kind of a collective ennui, which leads to stress. And that leads to, you know, kind of fatigue. Are you really fatigued, or do you just not want to face the day? That's two different things. I'm totally fatigued. I don't want to get out of bed. Can be a number of reasons that get you there. But the other thing could just be, oh, I don't want to face another day.
17: Yeah.
14: Which is a total different kind of fatigue, a mental fatigue. And, you know, and then there are some people who are having a grand old time. Look, man, if you're into super yachts and you can afford them, you are living in the best days ever. Let's not forget. Hey, let's have a round of applause. Let's not forget those people.
17: Oh, hell yeah.
14: You know, they're people too. And can we celebrate the fact that they're having a great time? So it's the times are good. If you're a trust fund kid, it's just that, you know, most people aren't. Too bad for them. That's what I say.
17: I wish we could all open toys on YouTube and be millionaires.
14: Now, that sounds like jealousy. Now, you've got a five-year-old. You exploit him.
17: No.
14: You get a camera. Well, if you're not willing to exploit your own children, I don't know how you want to be successful in the YouTube realm.
17: I have a hustle creeps coming around. Where's your kid?
14: I want his autograph.
16: I don't have kids of my own, but I like watching your kid open stuff.
17: Did you get any new toys? Get out. Go away.
16: Can I send it? Do you all have a P.O. box? I can send merch.
14: You see, that sounds like the cry of the loser to me. See, you're jealous, but you don't want to do it. You need to exploit your children if you want to make it in America.
16: Look at Macaulay Culkin. He did okay.
14: Huh?
16: Look at Macaulay
14: Culkin. Because he was
16: turned out all right.
14: He was lucky that he was a child star after all the reforms. So he actually got money, and then he grew up to be a reasonable person. And
16: wait, no, he did. All.
17: Yeah, he did. He's all right. Yeah, he's
16: no,
17: fine
16: he is now. But that's because he like.
14: Did he go through a whole thing?
16: Sued his parents and emancipated himself as a kid.
14: Oh well, there you go. But
16: he
14: I
16: had
14: mean,
16: terrible
14: he,
16: parents.
14: He okay, but he lived in a time where he did that.
17: Yeah.
14: And won and got the money that he was owed. Well, his parents were terrible too. God, these showbiz parents. I guess they get into it because they want the fame and the money. And so when their kid gets it, they take it.
17: Well, it's the same reason when you see when you go to like a little league baseball game and you see the moms and the dads really getting into it for their kid. It's because they're seeing themselves through their kid, and they're like, you see them screaming when their kid strikes out. It's like, dude, it's okay. Like,
14: how could
17: 12.
14: You be like that?
17: In a little league game where you're not getting any money.
14: Yeah. My oldest played baseball, and I could barely be made to be. I was like, you know, because the thing about baseball is they play like three times a week.
17: Uh huh.
14: It's insane as a parent that you would be like, I got what? Huh?
17: What's insane is expecting 5-year old boys and girls to pay attention and be interested in baseball. I mean, he did. Our son has done it twice now, and he'd rather play with the dirt and kick the rocks in the field.
14: Yeah. And, well, I mean, hopefully at that age, they're just trying to. Kind of introduce them to the concept.
16: Eye on the ball.
17: Yeah.
16: Gal.
17: Yeah, I'm not doing that. No, some
16: get
17: of these parents
16: up off the ground.
17: Some
16: up,
17: of these parents
16: then up.
17: They see their kids doing it, and they think that it's spring training for whatever major league team that they grew up loving. They're like, "This is my chance to get my kid ready for."
14: But it's good when you're in the bleachers, though. You can quickly identify. Oh, they're losers. When it's easy in your life to go, okay, that's somebody to not go into business
16: it's
14: with.
16: An inability to separate.
17: Yeah,
16: yourself.
17: Thankfully, I didn't see that with the parents that are on any of these teams where the young kids were, but you could see the older kids, like the little league age.
14: Yeah,
17: the parents are yelling and the kids are serious
14: didn't
17: about
14: one
17: it.
14: Of the, I don't know if it was the Dodgers, who it was, one of the major league teams, I think, just signed like an 8 or 9 year old prospect from somewhere. I read that somewhere. Somebody look it up. One of 1,000 stories I've read in the last couple of weeks. But I believe a major league team. Has, you know what they, I don't know what they signed. I've heard of it before. You know, a lot of these pitchers, they're
17: development.
14: They're developing. And I know that starts at like 13, 14, but
15: the Detroit Tigers signed a 12-year-old for $4 million.
17: Wow.
14: What?
17: Yeah.
14: Is that guaranteed?
15: He's an elite young infielder from the Dominican Republic.
14: My goodness. You know what? At that age, you know, you could fall out of love of baseball. You know what I mean? Like when you're that age, you could like be 14 and be like, "Oh, I think this sucks." You have no idea. Now, I think the parents are going to make sure that you don't at that point.
16: Especially,
14: what does that do to your
16: public
14: mind?
16: They want to make sure that he comes to the United States and makes money and
17: right.
14: Yeah,
16: yeah.
14: But I mean, like, what does that do to your mind at 12?
15: So it amounts to a verbal promise because of the MLB rules. You can't sign somebody under 16.
14: So they basically said, hey, if you live and you're still this good,
15: yeah,
14: we've got $4 million waiting for you.
16: Oh, so he doesn't have the money now.
15: Let me make sure.
17: I'm sure he got something up front. There's got to be some incentive for him to sign the deal.
14: You can't just give it to him as a gift.
17: Yeah.
14: I mean, you got to have a reason. He's got to have some sort of job or something that he does.
16: Stuff these envelopes, kid.
14: It'd be fantastic if you were 12. If you were 12 and you got $4 million and it was guaranteed, and then when you turned 14, you didn't want to do it anymore. You're like, I don't want to do it anymore, but give me my money.
17: Yeah.
14: You're like 16 years old. You got $4 million.
18: Screw
14: no
18: you,
14: obligations.
18: Mom and Dad.
14: And, you know, you'll be dead by the time you're 25, but it's going to be fun.
16: Look, Piero, who got a baseball.
15: Yeah, so he doesn't get the money until he turns 16.
17: Still.
14: Oh, that's still. At 16, your brain is ready for $4 million. You're not going to become absolutely insufferable to your old friends.
18: I'm going to eat at McDonald's every day.
14: That's a crazy thought, man. Being 12 years old, knowing you're worth $4 million.
16: Well, he's going to give a lot of it to
14: you're not
16: family.
14: Old enough yet to know how to not be a jerk. I mean, 12, if you're dirt poor, the 12-year-old male, between 12 and 14 is when you learn how to be a jerk. No matter what. Could you imagine dropping $4 million on dates? It'd be impossible for this kid not to be a jerk.
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14: 9-6-7-8-ESOG now. Well, we were just talking about how a lot of Americans feel under stress right now for several different reasons. And I see this story from the UPI. They're still around. United Press International.
17: They're good.
16: Oh, sometimes I get a UPI.
17: Yeah, I've had
14: you know
17: a
14: what though? The thing is, you're lucky to live now because there's a lot of even over the counter products that can help with that these days.
17: Wrap that rascal.
14: Imagine getting that in the 1600s.
17: Well, good bleeding will help. That's leeches.
14: Well, that's the response to everything. We're just gonna have to bleed.
16: Maybe we should drill a hole in her head.
17: Hey, add out some of the humors.
14: Well, I see here that 100 people. So that means it's. I guess if it had only been 98, it wouldn't have been a news story. But 100 people gather in San Francisco to scream at the ocean. And I guess the ocean has caused them problems,
16: salty.
14: Maybe. I don't know.
17: Well, we've got a little bit of the audio here of them. If you want to hear them?
14: I'm sure. I can't imagine what
16: it
14: sounds like.
16: Is it just a sound effect of people screaming?
17: No, this is them screaming. They even do a little countdown.
14: It might as well. The answer is it might as well be a sound effect of them screaming.
17: I made sure I didn't get all the countdown all the way from 10, but I picked it up here.
14: Wow. What did
16: they win for them?
14: Well, it got it off their chest. It got it off their chest.
16: John Lennon might have been there.
14: Yes, doing his est.
16: Yeah.
18: Go back into the ocean, water.
16: Mama, don't go.
14: I felt like I needed a really good scream. And I think it'd be more fun with other people. There are a lot of things to scream about in this day and age, so I figured we'd just get a lot of different people together and scream, said the event organizer.
17: Some people screamed about high rent, AI, politics.
18: AI!
14: Yeah, AI, when he's yelling, AI!
17: Losers.
14: In the future, anthropologists like it was the great scream at the ocean that turned the whole AI situation around. Or no, it did absolutely nothing. I think for the most part, you can look at this and then you really, at the end of the day, it's just like, look at me-ism, right?
17: Yep.
14: Hey, look at us. We're down here. We're yelling at the ocean.
18: Did we go viral? Cool.
14: Okay, we went viral. Let's do it again next week.
17: Yeah.
14: Hey, let's open a little yelling shop.
18: Come with me as I get ready to yell.
14: How about we have like a pub, a place where people can just yell?
16: Yeah. Old Yeller.
14: They still have it. We'll call it the new Yeller.
17: Yeah.
15: Yeller Cellar.
17: Yes.
18: Oh, I like that.
14: Some people don't emerge from the Yeller Cellar.
17: Yeah.
14: But didn't they used to have places, I don't know if we still have, I think there was one around here where you just go in and you pay money and you just break glass and stuff.
17: Yeah, we talked about that on Sunday. There's a Rage.
14: Is it still around?
17: Yeah, Rage Room up in Roswell.
14: Oh, well, it's right here. It's right by me.
17: Yeah.
14: I can go in there and rage. But why would I just use like this room that I'm in right now?
17: Because
14: like,
17: that's your stuff.
14: They let you break
17: stuff.
14: Things.
17: Yeah.
14: They let you break things.
16: Yeah.
14: So you're breaking glass.
16: Listen, you're more. You can do that if you'd like. Nothing's stopping
17: Computers,
16: you.
17: Windshield.
14: You know what? I'm going to tear up that screen right
17: Rip
14: there.
17: Rip up that Josh Allen stand up.
14: Yeah.
17: Punch it in the face.
14: Yeah. So I'm going to get it all off my chest.
17: I mean, I know what you do with it otherwise, but.
14: All right, look, you've never seen... Listen...
17: That's why it's not there now. You had such a good game here.
2: Well, Josh had a good game.
16: Rest.
2: Josh, he was rewarded.
14: Josh had a good game, and now Josh is resting. He's got a game on Thursday, so he's resting. It's a short week for Josh to take all the love and adulation. And he took both love and adulation.
17: He did. He takes it well.
14: Well, listen, he's a tough dude.
3: You're a good boy, aren't you?
14: My wife does stand up and go over and give him a kiss after every great play.
17: Wow.
14: It's quite funny.
2: Does it feel like cheating?
14: And again, well, I don't, with a cardboard, that's cheating. I'm so jealous of that cardboard cutout. But I can't quite get it. You know, she said I cut it both. But with her the way that she responds to Josh Allen, on some level there's a mothering thing there, but on another level I sense that there's like a fantasy boyfriend thing there as well. and no, we don't need any psychologists coming into our home. We'll work it out ourselves. All right, we don't need your expertise coming in here telling us that we're weird. We know we're weird. And we'll work it out ourselves.
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21: 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Our top local story, a Georgia death row inmate makes his case to avoid execution tomorrow. WSB's Veronica Waters reports live. We could have a ruling soon in the case of the man convicted of killing two Cobb County real estate agents 23 years ago.
22: Yeah, those agents, Lori Brown and Cindy Williams, realtors in Cobb County, and Stacey Ian Humphreys was sentenced to death in 2004 for those murders the year before. Now a Cobb County judge will decide whether evidence of Humphreys' longtime childhood abuse entitles him to a hearing for a reduced sentence under Georgia's new Survivor Justice Act. Defense attorney Brian Kammer tells the court not only did a relative sexually abuse Stacey Humphreys for years into adolescence.
23: According to that evidence, Mr. Humphreys endured years of arbitrary beatings, whippings. He was burned with cigarettes. He suffered a skull fracture at age 3.
22: Kammer says that abuse not only led to the mental problems that led to the homicides, but the state says the law isn't designed for this kind of relief.
24: The purpose was for people who were the subject of abuse by the victims that they harmed.
22: Now, a judge says he expects to rule on this afternoon. Meanwhile, the Georgia Board of Pardons and Paroles is considering whether or not to commute Humphrey's sentence, issue a stay, or let the execution Wednesday night go ahead as planned. Reporting live, Veronica Waters, 95.5 WSB.
21: Up to 90 degrees now in Atlanta. Will it stay hot? Meteorologist Christina Edwards has Atlanta's most accurate and dependable forecast coming up. New numbers from the FBI show violent crime down in Georgia.
25: The Bureau says from 2024 to 2025, violent crime overall fell 6.1%, with homicides alone down more than 18% across the state. But FBI Atlanta Special Agent in Charge Marlo Graham says they aren't taking their foot off the gas.
26: We will continue to pursue individuals that wreak havoc in our communities because we want to be safe, not just in our neighborhoods, but in our schools, in our public spaces.
25: She credits their strong local partnerships with helping bring crime down. At FBI Atlanta, Jonathan O'Brien, 95.5 WSB.
21: A babysitter is facing charges after a 3-year-old boy is found wandering on the side of the road in Marietta.
31: Two women were driving along Franklin Gateway when they noticed there was a small child seemingly just okay but unattended standing right next to the busy roadway.
21: Officer Chuck McPhillamy with Marietta Police says the 22-year-old babysitter is now charged with second-degree cruelty to children and reckless conduct. The child has been reunited with his family. A Lawrenceville man will spend 35 years in prison after two teenagers died from taking fentanyl-laced pills.
32: Droven Kellex Rodriguez pleaded guilty to racketeering, involuntary manslaughter, and drug charges. Prosecutors say he sold fentanyl pills to the two teens on separate occasions in February of 2023. Both of them overdosed and died. Another teenager survived an overdose and helped investigators identify Kellex Rodriguez and a woman who worked with him. He was sentenced to 40 years with 35 to serve in prison. The woman will serve 20 years. Rob Archer, 95.5 WSB.
21: Cobb County police are searching for a suspect after a deadly shooting at the Norfolk Southern Rail Yard in Austell. 27-year-old Kerdarvrius Clark, who was working at the facility as a contractor Monday night, was shot and killed. Police say the suspect or suspects fled the scene in a vehicle. The investigation remains active. The city of Atlanta is working on new standards for the use of license plate readers.
33: Mayor Dickens says new legislation will be introduced at an Atlanta City Council meeting next week to strengthen the city's existing standards governing the use of flock cameras. It would create a permanent citywide framework taking into account privacy and oversight of the public safety camera technology. Dickens says public safety is not a blank check, and he says neither is privacy an excuse to deny law enforcement tools that can help save lives and solve crimes. The legislation would also mandate monthly internal audits. Dickens has asked Atlanta police to audit flock searches conducted this year. Cheryl Castro, 95.5 WSB.
21: It's now 4:04, and the Von Hessler Doctrine continues in less than 2 minutes. Right now, live team coverage of traffic and weather in the 24-hour traffic center. It's Alex Williams.
34: Travel advisory, 85 northbound through DeKalb and into Gwinnett County. Crash still. It's only
17: only blocking the HOT lane on 85 north at Pleasant Hill, but it's been there so long and it's just ruined the ride all the way back before 285. Might want to think about Buford Highway as an alternate route. Now, if you're traveling or going to travel 85 south toward the airport, maybe got to catch that afternoon flight. It is a travel advisory there as well with a crash in two left lanes below Cleveland Avenue. Those delays now stretch back up onto the downtown connector. You can use Highway 29, Metropolitan Parkway, or I-75 southbound as alternates. And a crash clearing out of a left lane out towards Stonecrest, 20 eastbound east of Panola Road, exit number 71. Next report in less than 10 minutes from the Trustdale.com Traffic Center. Triple Team Traffic, 95.5 WSB.
0: I'm WSB meteorologist Christina Edwards. Breezy at times for this evening with an isolated rain shower possible, but mainly dry through tomorrow morning, lows in the mid-60s. Tomorrow afternoon, partly cloudy, high around 90. Thursday, mostly sunny, morning lows in the mid-60s, daytime high 92.
21: 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I'm Bill Caiaccio, 95.5 WSB.
14: Hour two of the Von Hessler Doctrine begins right now. Well, isn't this interesting? So the contractor who worked on the reflecting pool at the Lincoln Memorial has now taken full responsibility for the damage. This is after people have been arrested. Do we still have that audio of Trump claiming that somebody took a knife and...
16: Did he say that he saw the footage of it?
14: Yeah, I believe he said that. I believe that he said he saw the footage of it. But do we have the audio?
1: They cut it up with a Buck's knife and tried to destroy it. These people are sick. They ripped a scar 350 feet long.
14: And now, in reality, what the contractor is saying is that they had a flawed plan, and it was two incompatible chemicals, and the heat within those chemicals and how they came together. Plus, the president had this idea it should be blue. It should be the blue from the flag. And you know what? Maybe that would look great. I'm not saying, look, my liner is blue for a reason. And I had arguments with my family, and I said, is there anything more beautiful than a deep blue ocean? They said, no. I said, shut up. And it's turned out that the blue liner has been good. But my pool is not nearly as large as this and doesn't take in as much sun as this does. So apparently the darker the bottom of the pool is, according to this article, a guy was saying, look, black would be the worst because that would promote the most heat. But dark blue is right up there. So even though aesthetically it seems like, boy, it'd be great to look at that, putting blue at the bottom like that, dark blue, creates more heat. And then they used a couple of these chemicals that they shouldn't have been putting together, then the bigger heat, and then the whole thing happens. But let's get back to the audio that we just played. I'm assuming that's playing on Fox News and CNN and MSNBC, and everybody is saying, sir, you must sit down for a moment and account for this, or, oh, wait a minute, I just saw a calendar. It's 2026 in America. Of course, we just move on to the next thing, right?
17: Correct.
14: No accountability whatsoever.
17: Nobody is playing what we just played again. This cut right here.
14: Now that Olympic cut. Yeah, go ahead.
1: They cut it up with a Buck's knife and tried to destroy it. These people are sick. They ripped a scar 350 feet long.
14: I believe Autumn's correct. I believe he said he saw it on security footage. So, yeah, sir, right now, you know what we want from you is not just show us that security footage that you saw.
4: It was AI. I was tricked.
14: Apparently. Well, that's going to be the thing now. In the AI either busts you, either you get busted doing something, or if you act. So if you didn't do it, you can blame AI. And if you did do it, you can blame AI. So it's perfect now. You can say that wasn't me, that's AI. Or you could say I was there and AI put me out. It doesn't matter. But what I want to know is, well, first of all, this guy, this Olympian that they really put through the struggle sessions, let's have a round of applause. Let's say at least $5 to $10 million for this guy.
1: Woo!
14: I think this is what I think. This person needs to get paid a lot of money. My understanding was other people were rounded up. I don't know whether they actually got through the arrest process, how many of them. They kind of focused on this one Olympian guy.
17: David Hearn is his name.
14: Yeah, you know, I'm trying the best I can to not be one of those hosts who is yelling and screaming, but I'm supposed to live in a country where presidents don't do that to citizens. That's where I'm supposed to be living. in a place where a president doesn't point a finger to a citizen, falsely accuse them of something, and get their minions to go after them, and then find out that, oh, no, turns out the contractor, chosen by the president because they knew him, has, you know, Eric Von Hessler didn't say accepted some responsibility. Full. That means 100% of the responsibility for what happened to that pool goes to the contractor. But, you know, whatever. Let's not stop down and ask the president to explain himself and make him uncomfortable. How about that? Like when he goes blah, blah, blah, you go, no, we got follow-ups. But it won't happen. It won't happen. It's just, hey, man, it's America 2026. President lied about something. What are you, naive? Shut up.
17: Maybe he, man, President
14: that's Trump. That's how I feel. That's how I feel. There's no accountability. This should scare the hell out of anybody. This is where you should get on your knees and thank the Lord for a judiciary system. Because a president that would do that and lie like that concerning one citizen, what would that guy do if he could do anything he wanted? That's the question you have to ask yourself. That's who your president is, in reality. The guy who could do anything he wanted and not be stopped. He wouldn't have had a problem with this guy going to prison. He wouldn't have had a problem with it. And there's no way he could have believed that he was right. It's just... It really is. It's something else. But you know what? It's a busy world, and let's just move on. Let's move on to the next 3,254 things we'll be talking about tomorrow. I mean, did you hear about that new TikTok trend? Boy, these kids are really crazy. Boy, did you hear about the public bathrooms? And oh, wow, things are, yeah, let's concentrate on those things. Let's not make the president sit down and explain why he lied to us about this.
17: He was too busy screaming at the ocean in California, President Trump was.
14: Are you, Trump, did you go out there and do that?
16: So I was looking into it, and he never said that he saw video proof. But
14: okay.
16: The way that when he's being asked questions about it, what he says, like he describes someone doing it. They went down there, they used this type of knife
14: box
16: cutter, and they cut it, they pulled it. So like he goes on to describe what you would think is someone describing something they saw.
14: And by the way, what's in there? Why box cutters? Anybody?
16: Oh, yeah.
14: Anybody? 9/11. Why? Exactly. Exactly. Have you heard the term box cutter since 2001? It's hilarious. You just have to laugh. And I know the more I get angry about it, the more it hurts my show or something. I don't know. But I don't understand it. I don't understand how the whole country doesn't go, no. Answer some questions. No, before the next thing. No, sorry. We can't get past this. We've got to know why you believe that that was true, what you said.
16: Well, reporters convince do that, us. And then he calls them fake news and tells them
14: to
16: go away.
14: Okay, fine. Then I'm in the room going, yeah, fake news over here. I got a follow-up. Reporters, stop caring about being called fake news. Who gives a damn? Nothing matters anymore. Nothing lands. Nothing resonates. It's just a churning news cycle that just keeps going and going and going. So you might as well ask pertinent questions. I guess they do ask the questions. You're right.
16: I think that they do, yeah.
14: They do, but I mean...
16: He shuts them down.
14: I know. And look, people can judge that in any way they like. I personally don't like being lied to. I don't like it in my personal life. I don't like it especially when elected representatives lie. And then I get let down when my fellow citizens shrug their shoulders over it. I doubt anybody will bring this up. You know, some kind of, you know, YouTube channels that, you know, called I Hate Trump. I'm not looking for that. I'm looking for something in the middle that says, look, we expect people to at least, if you're not supposed to lie in politics so much as you're supposed to spin. And I know that seems like a small thing. But,
16: well, it's almost like a little bit more respectful in a way.
14: Yeah. Well, because you're spinning it.
16: Yeah.
14: You're spinning it. Basically, you're saying, oh, it seems like bad news, but let me tell you why it's good news. Okay, that's political.
16: It's like when I was smoking as a teenager. I didn't do it in front of my parents because I respected them. I'm going to lie to them. Tell them
14: exactly.
16: I don't smoke.
14: Exactly. Well, now you're justifying lying. So we may have actually gone.
17: Wait a second.
16: Yeah,
17: hold on.
16: It's gone back to the beginning. Snake eating its tail.
14: Exactly. We're a snake eating our own tail. But I don't know. People can just do with it what they will. If they just accepted you know, a guy was arrested, harassed, you know, targeted by the most powerful person in the country. And it turns out that they were telling a story. At the very least, somebody told him, and without checking it, he just repeated it, right? Mm-hmm. Yep. That's the best thing. That's the best thing that can happen here. But I think most people know what happened. And that's just the way that it is, I guess. You know, we got a Russian oligarch paying for Donald Trump Jr.'s...
16: it's totally fine.
14: Wedding.
2: The update on that one was the ProPublica initial report was all correct.
14: Yes. Yeah. And when I reported it yesterday, I was like, hey, this is a leftist organization. They don't like Republicans before Trump even came along. So you have to have like a bit of a grain of salt. But the idea yesterday, I was saying, that doesn't mean that their facts are wrong, and their facts aren't wrong. It's now this story does have legs. Donald Trump Jr.'s wife, who's an influencer, I guess. Like, who isn't an influencer? She's a, hey, you know, there's nothing wrong with friends. And yes, there is. Yes, there is, because it's not normal. First of all, Trump Jr. is worth $300 million. He can pay for anything he wants to do. And it's not normal in regular life that friends just come in and pay for 2/3 of your wedding or whatever. He didn't pay for the whole thing. He paid for 2 nights of the 3-night affair. It was the 2 nights after the actual wedding.
2: 2/3 is close.
14: So the wedding party. We'll call it the wedding party. Yeah. But, I mean, how often do you hear about that? I mean, sometimes it's supposed to be the bride's family supposed to pay for everything, but it turns out that the groom's family has more money, and, you know, things get worked out. You hear about that kind of stuff all the time. But how often do you hear about, yeah, my friends just paid for 2/3 of my wedding? How often do you hear that?
2: Not often.
14: In regular life. But we're supposed to believe that a person worth $300 million, well, these things just happen. Oh, yeah, he's Russian. Yes, he's an oligarch. Yes, he does travel with Putin quite often. But that's got nothing to do with this. Again, it's another thing of, like, do that stuff behind the scenes. You know, like Epstein knew what he was doing was wrong. He was trying to keep it from getting out. We're in a new, like, era now where it's just like, no, we're just flagrant grifters. You know? And it's kind of transparent. We should be happy that people aren't pretending that there's something they're not. Let's see. I'll tell you what is happening, and this is not me spending anything. 85 South jammed heading to the airport, says Alex.
5: I got to find some new friends. They didn't fork over a penny for my wedding. Right now, we are watching a rough ride toward the airport. That's right. Good afternoon to you, Eric and the Doctrinaires. Crash leaves only a right lane open, 85 southbound, just below Cleveland Avenue, exit 76. Those delays, unfortunately, have spilled back onto 75, 85 southbound from Langford Parkway. If you want to avoid it, you can use Highway 29, Metropolitan Parkway, I-75 south. Awesome alternates to get you around that. Now, 85 north up into Gwinnett County. That's a terrible ride from Chamblee Tucker, all due to a long-standing crash still in the HOT Express lane in Pleasant Hill. Consider Buford Highway as an alternate there. 400 northbound, I'm looking for new trouble in Sandy Springs before Northridge Road, exit number 6. 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Next report is in less than 10 minutes from the Trustdale.com Traffic Center. Triple Team Traffic, 95.5 WSB.
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5: That's right. So I know everybody's a little tired from staying up late watching the Emmys.
6: Oh, I know. I did not sleep after. I had a big Emmy after party. It was a rager.
5: Apparently, it ended actually early. Matthew McConaughey and...
7: Oh, that was incredibly bad.
5: They had to stretch. It was Woody Harrelson. They had to stretch, and they still only... brought it to where they were still came in 3 minutes. Usually with an award show, you're glad they end early. But apparently that forced these two to...
8: These fine actors would be able to ad-lib or improvise for 3 minutes, but apparently not without a script.
5: I didn't watch it. I didn't see it. Was it that bad?
8: They're talking about how they had the same daddy but different moms, and maybe your dad knocked up. It was very stupid.
5: Oh, they did a little comedy bit, a little improvised comedy bit. That's what they did. Okay, well, so, listen, they're on the spot. I'm sure that they were not happy about it. I saw a little bit of the coverage, you know, this morning when I woke up. The one thing that stands out for me is, you know, Stephen Colbert winning. And just all the celebration around him. It's just so annoying to me. Let me just say this after I went after one side. Just and it's just, I've been noticing this lately. This is something I'm going to tell you that is the truth. And it's about the truth. It's about so-called truth tellers in the media. The people who aren't afraid to tell the truth. Now, these kind of people have been around. And there have been... those that were real in the past. But I'm going to tell you something. Anybody who shows up for a red carpet, participates in the entertainment industry's promotional evening in that way, cannot be a truth teller. People who show up and constantly accept awards and accept the adulation and people telling them how wonderful they are and how courageous they are, those are not the actual truth tellers. Those are people playing the game. You show up at the Emmys to play the game. Hey, I lost my job, but I'm still here. I'm still relevant. You can still hire me. Whatever the purpose is. And there's nothing completely wrong about that. But

0: it's not the kind of thing that, you know, the person who's always going to level with you and tell you what's really going on. You know, I saw earlier, like John Oliver was there. If you're going to carve out that kind of presence in the media, I think not going to these things should be part of it. Or at least it would show people that, oh, you know, he's true to it. It's not just his brand. You know, the truth about Stephen Colbert is his show was failing horribly when Trump became president. And it was only finding that niche of being late night resistance headquarters that gave him the 2 to 3 million watchers a night that kept him going. You go back and look at it. He was in real trouble. CBS was thinking about switching it around and putting, what was the guy after him, the annoying?
1: Oh, God, James.
2: Oh, Seth Meyers, right?
1: No,
2: Corden.
1: Corden, that's right, yeah.
0: No, they were thinking about switching it around because Corden had hit on the karaoke thing. And they knew what the future was. Not many people watch these things in real time, but if you can make a kind of a thing that people watch on online, then you get the younger demographic, you get the eyeballs that you want for the advertisers you want. And this was a real thing. He was in real trouble, and when Trump came along and he decided to become late night resistance HQ, that delivered him 2.5 to 3 million people a night, and that's what kept him alive. It was a brand change. There's no one should be looking at Stephen Colbert like he's, you know, some kind of knight in shining armor. He's just a guy trying to survive just like everybody else.
3: At 427, it is a tough go of it. 85 north out of DeKalb into Gwinnett County. You are seeing the brake lights starting before Chamblee-Tucker Road, all due to an ongoing crash. No idea what's taken so long to clear it, but it's still in that HOT express lane at Pleasant Hill Road, exit 104. Might want to think about Buford Highway, Peachtree Boulevard, some alternates to get you up through Gwinnett County. 400 northbound, a crash blocking one lane around Northridge Road, exit 6. That's why it's extra slow from 285 and slowing the 285 ramps to Georgia 400 northbound. 75 northbound, just scattered brake lights the whole way, starting in Cobb County from Delk Road. You're going to stay on and off that brake pedal up past Kennesaw State University. 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Triple Team Traffic, 95.5 WSB.
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3: 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Our top local story, it is all new this half hour. As prediction markets grow in popularity, the state is warning election officials not to bet on the elections this fall.
9: The Secretary of State's office has issued guidance reminding all election workers in the state that they are not allowed to place wagers on anything related to elections, including the outcome of a race. Secretary of State Brad Raffensperger believes the concept is simple. example.
1: Just like sports figures aren't supposed to be betting on their games, we don't believe that election officials should be making predictions about any election contest.
9: Raffensperger says he doesn't want anything to potentially impact the trust and confidence people have in the state's elections. Jonathan O'Brien, 95.5 WSB.
4: 90 degrees in Atlanta, falling into the mid-60s tonight, but the heat returns for tomorrow afternoon. Meteorologist Christina Edwards has Atlanta's most accurate and dependable forecast coming up. Georgia sees a more than 6% drop in violent crime from 2024 to 25. The FBI's Marlo Graham says homicides alone fell over 18%.
2: Although there has been significant reduction in crime, there is much work to be done. The work is still there, and we need to continue to focus on how we can make our neighborhoods safe for everyone.
4: The FBI says overall violent crime fell more than 9% across the nation. The State Board of Pardons and Paroles holds a hearing today in the case of Stacey Humphreys. The convicted killer of two Cobb County real estate agents is scheduled to be executed tomorrow. Vanessa Gridine Jones with the Georgians for Alternatives to the Death Penalty wants the sentence commuted to life without parole.
10: We believe that state-sponsored violence against its citizens, regardless of who it comes from, is still violence, is still murder.
4: Humphrey's lawyers also argue a new Georgia law aimed at abuse victims should spare him from the death penalty. A Cobb County judge is expected to rule on that soon. Prosecutors in Los Angeles will not seek the death penalty against Nick Reiner. He's accused of killing his parents, filmmaker Rob Reiner and Michelle Reiner. Los Angeles County District Attorney Nathan Cockman explains his decision.
11: We have gone through a rigorous review where we look at the aggravating factors as well as the mitigating factors. Where we have spoken to the victim's family, we have spoken to prosecutors, law enforcement.
4: Rob and Michelle Reiner were stabbed to death in December. A babysitter is in custody after a small child is found wandering on a busy Marietta road.
12: The three-year-old boy didn't talk to the two women who found him or the officers who responded to their call for help. Media alerts went out, and the child's family was located not far from the place the boy was found. Marietta police spokesman Chuck McPhillamy.
13: Through the investigation, it was later determined that the three-year-old child was left in the care of a caregiver. That caregiver is now facing two different charges, cruelty to children in the second, as well as reckless conduct.
12: The 22-year-old caregiver is in custody. Lisa Nicholas, 95.5 WSB.
4: A former program specialist for a nonprofit corporation serving abused and neglected children in Georgia pleads guilty to embezzling almost $100,000 from the program fund. The U.S. attorney in Atlanta says 63-year-old Jennifer O'Neill of Cedartown used the money for personal expenses. Some payments cover charges at Six Flags, a Netflix subscription, purchases of softball gear and lingerie, and home theater equipment she installed at her residence. A new report from the U.S. Census Bureau looks at income, poverty rates, and health insurance coverage.
14: Looking at year-over-year changes, the data shows gains in median household incomes in 2025, though most increases occurred with high-income earners, the bottom 10% remaining statistically flat. One segment of the population made notable gains.
15: Among full-time, year-round workers, median earnings increased 3.2% for women, but did not change significantly for men.
14: The Bureau's Mike King says this marks the greatest year-over-year improvement in at least 10 years for women. Poverty rates were flat, but there were drops in the percentage of children in poverty. The uninsured rate held steady at just under 8%. Graham Carroll, 95.5 WSB.
4: It is 4:34 and time now for live team coverage of traffic and weather. In the 24-hour traffic center, it's Alex Williams.
3: Unfortunately, no change with either the crashes I'm watching on I-85. Bill, the one on 85 South heading toward the airport below Cleveland Avenue. That still knocks out two left lanes with delays stretching back onto the downtown connector near Langford Parkway, Highway 29, Metropolitan Parkway, I-75 South. All some options to get you around that, but looks like they might be starting to pick up the cones here, so we'll look for improvement there. Not picking up the cones behind this one in Gwinnett County. The crash in the HOT Express lane, 85 northbound at Pleasant Hill Road. It is a jam-packed ride all the way back to Shallerford Road. Don't even try it. Buford Highway, Peachtree Boulevard, some good alternates to help you around that. Next report is in less than 10 minutes from the Trustdale.com Traffic Center. Triple Team Traffic, 95.5 WSB.
16: This is WSB meteorologist Christina Edwards. A few clouds for this evening and an isolated rain shower can't be ruled out. Otherwise, breezy and dry through tomorrow morning with lows in the mid-60s. Tomorrow afternoon, partly cloudy, high around 90. Thursday, mostly sunny, morning lows in the mid-60s, daytime highs in the low 90s.
4: 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I'm Bill Caiaccio, 95.5 WSB.
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0: Well, we're all getting older. Maybe a little quicker than we thought. This news came across my desk today. My resolute desk. Apple says iPhone 10 is now obsolete. It's been 10 years. Remember when the iPhone X came out? It was such a huge deal.
5: Yeah.
0: It was the beginning of the future. And what the world was going to be. Well, now that device that was the beginning of the future is now officially obsolete. Because if you buy anything from Apple, they consider things obsolete 7 years after they've stopped selling them.
23: Should we have a moment of silence for the iPhone 10?
0: We should have a moment of silence for me because I'm 10 years older. Yes. More to do with it. But the way that it works is for a while, what this means is they will no longer provide anything. If you have one, you're on your own. No more updates, no more nothing at all. You're just out there on your own now.
17: Good luck, jerk.
0: it's the ultimate in planned obsolescence. Although it's weird, but technology, because technology constantly has to be updated. So you do have to, you got to pull the curtain at some point. You can't be on the, you know, you're putting up that product we put out 30 years ago. We got to update that.
23: I do miss the smaller phones from that generation. I believe 10 was the first really big one that came out. I guess one of the ones that are kind of standard now to most people.
0: Yeah. Well, I like larger phones. You know what? I think that I'm being a little bit sucked into this Duo.
23: The Duo does look cool. I like it.
0: Thinking about it. So expensive.
23: Well, for you, you can dual scroll. You can have your TikTok feed on one side and then your Instagram
0: feed
23: on the other.
0: Yeah.
23: Your pornography feed on the other side.
0: Say, hey, just don't look at the left screen ever.
23: I know. Right? I like the Duo. I think the Duo has, it's got
0: legs. $2,000 though.
5: What's you know, it, what, why is it necessary?
0: Oh, it folds. Well, for me, I think it would work for me. Number one, I'm still, you know, with all of this stuff that's been going on, there's still a 2002, 2003 Eric in here that loves a new gadget.
23: Yeah.
0: You know, now we've had too many new gadgets now and we're all broke from spending money on them. But I where I am and being able to kind of use it as a mini iPad. Think of it that way. It's a mini iPad you can put in your pocket. And I don't use my phone to call and talk to people hardly ever. So I don't really use it. It's weird for me. I want the phone to come down to my mouth when I'm talking.
23: You know what?
0: Right. That's an old weird thing, I know. But it feels weird to me if I'm talking on a phone and the phone itself does not extend to my mouth.
23: I was thinking about you, Eric. I saw an attachment on TikTok that attaches to, I guess, the USB-C port on the bottom of your iPhone. Mm-hmm. And it basically has one of those old school phones that has the warmth. Yeah,
1: a receiver.
23: Yeah, it's a receiver, exactly.
0: Right,
23: and,
0: right.
23: And
0: but does it do what those old things used to do?
23: Apparently, it creates the warmth. It's in the advertising that it says that it creates the old school warmth of a landline. And I thought about buying it for you because it was only like $10.
6: And then you got to carry that around with you.
0: Yeah, you gotta carry it everywhere you go. Thing.
23: Okay, but as much as Eric has complained,
1: keep it at home and put your phone in your pocket and have that like. You know, coiled cord that you can like play with and you can put it on your shoulder, you know?
0: Well, what it is a little bit of what it is. I don't know all the technology, but the reason the old landline sounded warmer is a little bit of your voice is added to their voice. So you hear a little bit of yourself along with the person who's talking to you. So when you go back and forth, you don't cut each other off. It seems more like a real conversation. Whereas with smartphones, it's kind of a walkie-talkie. You know, I mean, you don't go click
6: over,
0: but if one person starts speaking while another person starts speaking, it just stops.
23: Well, in this marketing, it advertised that it created the warmth of a landline in the advertising.
0: Right.
23: So I think I'm going to buy it for you.
0: Just as a little gift.
23: It was $10.
0: Why not? You know what, Autumn? You're right. I'm just going to carry it around with me everywhere. I'll leave the phone in my pocket and I'll just walk around with the. I'll just have it. Get one of those neck things and I'll just hang it up. Hang it up on my neck.
23: Well, so pretty soon Eric's going to be back to only doing phone calls. Only phone calls. No more texting.
0: Oh, yeah. I was thinking, sometimes I think about what it would be like to get off the grid. Seems impossible with this job because we're just constantly going through stories and sharing stories and we all need to kind of know what stories we're going to. But I do wonder what it would be like to actually just, I mean, there was so much of my life where I didn't text anybody because it wasn't a thing. It wasn't possible. But now the world moves on that at that pace, right? So in order to not, you can't just go back to the way it was and have life be the same. Everybody's going to be mad at you because you wrote them a letter and it took a week to get to them. That's how it used to be. You'd write somebody a letter, it would take a week to get to them, and then they would respond to you, and 2 weeks later, you get the response after you sent the mail. I think it was a simpler time. People could get over themselves.
6: Oh, nice, a letter. Let me open it and read it.
0: Yeah. You know what? I'm going to go in the back. You know, it's a hot day. Perhaps I'll go out on the back porch, get myself a nice, tall, cold glass of lemonade, and sit down and read this letter.
6: Dearest
0: Timothy,
6: won't
0: that be nice?
6: It was nice hearing from you. All of the fun you had on your camping trip. Sure, you ran into some oddballs in the woods, but you dealt with them the way that a normal person would with the shotgun that you had on your trip.
0: I don't know
6: what that
0: is.
6: Shut up now.
0: No, I like it. No, it was good.
23: A reading
0: good
23: by Tim Andrews.
0: Free Bird every once in a while. I felt like it was taking the old Civil War series and somehow putting Morgan Freeman into it.
6: Well, he narrated some of that, yeah.
1: Did he do?
0: He did narrate, yeah. Didn't he? Yeah, that's right. I forgot.
23: Or you get a pen pal from like the North Georgia mountains and get this kind of music.
0: There you go.
7: Well, you fell into the skeeter hole, and the dogs come and chewed off your fingers. But you can still write with your good hand, which means you can reply to this letter. It's nice to hear from you, and I hope your fingers grow back. Love, Cletus.
0: I like that. A glass half full.
7: Oh, yeah.
0: Glass half full, redneck. You're still all right. You're still going to be all right.
7: Hey, listen, you didn't lose your foot.
0: Think of the bright side.
7: Yeah, you lost a couple fingers. That's it.
0: And he's probably been sitting there waiting a week for the letter, thinking, "Oh, I'm nothing without my fingers." And the letter arrives.
7: Nah, you could still bowl.
0: So good.
7: Yeah, you could still go bowling because it was the fingers you don't put in a hole.
0: That's right. You didn't lose your bowling fingers.
7: That's right. It was
0: That's
7: your index finger and your pinky. Now you could still pick your nose and hit stuff.
0: Things ain't so bad.
7: Nah, look on the bright side.
0: On the bright side, Alex Williams says there's better news on 85 North in Duluth.
3: That's right, Eric. They finally cleared up that crash out of the HOT lane. All lanes are back open. 85 North Pleasant Hill Road, exit 104. Unfortunately, it was there so long, it put the pinch on 85 North all the way back before the perimeter near Chamblee Tucker Road. Also, better news on 400 North. We had a crash in the left lane up around Northridge Road, exit 6. That's out of the roadway. Still seeing the brake lights behind it from 285. And the crash and delays all gone heading toward the airport. Everything back open, 85 southbound around Cleveland Avenue. If you're heading north into downtown, you're seeing brake lights, University Avenue up to Freedom Parkway. Southbound is all volume. You're packed in from the 85-400 merge for the ride down to I-20. We're on 20 westbound. Trouble just cleared out of the right lane to the right shoulder before Martin Luther King Jr. Drive. Next report in less than 10 minutes from the Trustdale.com Traffic Center. Triple Team Traffic, 95.5 WSB.
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0: You know, I'm a fan of female athletics. I think it's good for women. I think it's good for society. But can female athletes stop acting like they're writing the new Magna Carta? They stop acting like they are everything that is great, wise, holy, and wonderful. I mean, it's just getting annoying with this so-called backlash to Sydney Sweeney and her commercials where she's almost nude for whatever that gambling, not gambling site.
23: Yeah, Novig.
0: Novig, I guess. It's just, you know, it's, so I'm on the BBC, and this is what women in sport look like. Female athletes hit back. It's a lot of blood, sweat, and tears. Yeah, of course it is. Sydney Sweeney has never represented herself as a female athlete. I mean, in the ad, she's an actress, and she's playing a thing, and they're throwing basketballs and all this kind of stuff. She's not running around acting like this. She's a female athlete, or that she's speaking for female athletes. So why does there need to be a backlash? You know, it really, and Sydney Sweeney is interesting to me because, you know, it's almost as if she's like, she's living in the real world and looking at the, okay, great, you're female athletes and you think you're changing the world for the, okay, good for you.
23: Yeah.
0: Good for you. I'm living in the real world where really hot women can sell products to dudes. Because no matter how much you change the narrative in society, the reality is somebody else is going to be waiting in line to have Sydney Sweeney be half nude. The reality is that this is not a message for any kind of athlete. This is a message for dudes.
23: Yeah.
0: They're major. They've identified that their major demographic, the people who will be gambling, not gambling on their site, is going to be young men. And Sydney Sweeney lives in the real world that will never change. Hot women can sell products to men. And I guess there's a lot of people in society that don't want that to be true anymore or whatever. And Sydney Sweeney is one of the only people who's identified this market where she's kind of an A-lister right now, and she can lean right into it. And she gets all the rewards because she gets all the commercials because nobody else will get in there.
1: Yeah.
0: Yeah, you're pretty smart.
1: It's fine. It's okay.
0: Yeah, you're not an athlete.
1: I'm not an athlete.
0: Yeah.
1: It's not in my genes.
23: You're a sex some might say.
0: You're a sex lead.
1: What?
0: an athlete. You're a sex lead. You're,
1: You
0: see what I'm saying?
1: No.
0: See what I'm saying there?
23: She's not very bright.
1: I have a basketball.
0: Neither are most athletes, by the way.
1: How am I sitting on this hoop?
0: I think it's all CGI. I haven't even seen these things yet.
23: Oh my gosh! Some of the comments are people are so creepy and so disgusting with what they say.
0: And they're also paying. They're also paying money.
1: men.
23: Yeah, especially the men.
7: Looking
23: but,
7: good.
1: Especially the men.
23: But but some people are like, well, I wonder what it's like to be a producer on that set. Do they get a chance to see? And it's like, oh my God.
0: And these are grown men.
23: Yeah.
0: They're still like, they do not understand how the world works. Oh yeah. Oh yeah, Bubba. It's a free for all. Anybody on the set.
1: Anybody can take a grab.
0: Yes, exactly. Those are the rules on the sets. You want to know what happens on those sets? Just imagine the most boring afternoon possible and then triple it. That's what happens on those sets. What's that?
1: It's just sputs.
0: That's right. Whatever you're saying. You know what? You don't have to speak.
1: Just sit there and look. Hello?
0: Sput? Just look lovely.
1: Sput.
0: Just sit there and
1: basketball.
0: 285 East is slow through Dunwoody, if I'm going to take the word of Alex Williams here.
3: You should, my friend. I'm watching those brake lights on the jam cam. 285 eastbound, the inner loop from Georgia 400 over to Peachtree Boulevard, and it's not going to be any better after that through Doorville and into Tucker and Clarkston. Delays stay with you the whole way, east and southbound to Highway 78, the Stone Mountain Freeway. I just found a new left lane stall on the west side inner loop, 285 northbound. Before you get to South Cobb Drive, exit 15, that's knocking out the left lane. Those delays stretch back to I-20. 285 southbound, the outer loop on and off the brakes as well from I-75 through Smyrna as you pass Hollowell Parkway into that construction zone. 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Next report in less than 10 minutes from the Trustdale.com Traffic Center. Triple Team Traffic, 95.5 WSB.
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10: At 5 o'clock, I'm Bill Caiaccio, news sponsored by Southern Exteriors. Our top local story, a Georgia death row inmate makes one last plea to avoid his execution tomorrow. WSB's Veronica Waters reports live a ruling is expected soon in the case of the man who murdered two Cobb County real estate agents 23 years ago.
11: Yeah, Bill, Stacey Ian Humphreys is asking for a resentencing hearing under Georgia's new Survivor Justice Act. Defense Attorney Brian Camper says years of severe sexual and physical abuse mentally harmed Humphreys, helping lead to his deadly crimes.
18: Homicides don't occur out of the blue. They often happen in the context of people who have suffered severe abuse and violence in their growing up years.
11: Now, Sabrina Graham with the State Attorney General's office argues this law does not apply here to Humphreys.
24: There's nothing in the statute that says it applies to death row inmates.
11: Meanwhile, the State Board of Pardons and Paroles is also considering clemency for Humphreys after hearing testimony this morning. Judge Tyler Browning in Cobb Superior Court says he plans to rule on this issue this afternoon. Reporting live, Veronica Waters, 95.5 WSB.
10: 88 degrees in Atlanta. Isolated showers are possible tonight. Do we keep highs in the 90s the rest of the week? Meteorologist Christina Edwards has Atlanta Radio's only five-day forecast coming up. Violent crime is down across Georgia, according to the FBI.
26: The new numbers show Georgia saw an overall 6.1% reduction in violent crimes, with homicides in the Peach State down more than 18% from 2024 to 2025. FBI Atlanta Special Agent in Charge Marlo Graham credits a host of crime-fighting efforts.
27: A rededicated focus to addressing our most violent actors within our city, within our state, as well as getting guns off the street, keeping guns out of the hands of individuals that should not have them.
26: Nationally, violent crime was down 9.3%. At FBI Atlanta, Jonathan O'Brien, 95.5 WSB.
10: Ahead of the November midterms, Georgia Secretary of State Brad Raffensperger reminds election workers placing election-related bets on prediction market platforms is not appropriate.
28: I don't believe any sports figures should not be betting on their games. Election officials should not make wade into the prediction markets.
10: He believes if election officials do this, it will undermine confidence and trust in the process, and his office, he says, will investigate reports of anyone violating the rules. A Lawrenceville man gets 35 years in prison for selling fentanyl-laced pills to two teenagers in Norcross.
29: Prosecutors say Drolvin Calix Rodriguez sold the pills to the teens on separate occasions back in 2023. Both of them overdosed and died. A third teen survived an overdose and gave investigators information that helped identify Calix Rodriguez and the woman working with him. Calix Rodriguez pleaded guilty to racketeering, involuntary manslaughter, and drug charges. He'll serve 35 years in prison. The woman will also get some time, 20 years. Rob Archer, 95.5 WSB.
10: A babysitter is facing charges after a three-year-old boy is found wandering on the side of the road in Marietta. Officer Chuck McPhillamy with Marietta Police says two women saw the boy on busy Franklin Gateway.
30: Those two women stayed with that child for hours while we were searching for his family.
10: The 22-year-old babysitter is charged with second-degree cruelty to children and reckless conduct. The child has been reunited with his family. The newly created city of Mulberry in Gwinnett County is considering whether to start its own police force.
31: A city committee is proposing several options when it comes to law enforcement. The first...
32: We looked at some different options with the marshal's office. Do we expand their powers?
31: The second idea, according to Mayor Michael Coker...
32: Do we look at entirely starting our own police department?
31: Now, the third idea is just to keep paying for Gwinnett County police. As for what happens next...
32: This is going to be a decision that's made by the residents in a referendum through a vote.
31: Until then, Gwinnett County Police will continue to respond to 911 calls in the city of Mulberry. Keith Carmel, 95.5 WSB.
10: And we have breaking news just into WSB following a meeting to consider clemency for condemned inmate Stacey Humphreys. And after thoroughly considering all the facts and circumstances of the case, the state parole board has just denied clemency in this case, which means Stacey Humphreys' execution is still scheduled for tomorrow night in Georgia. It is now 5:04. The Von Hessler Doctrine continues in less than 2 minutes. Right now, it's live team coverage of traffic and weather in the 24-hour traffic center. Alex Williams.
1: Hey, Bill, found some new trouble downtown. It's a crash 7585 northbound before you get to Peachtree Pine Street, exit number 249B. It is taking out the second left lane. That's the lane next to the HOT or HOV Express lane. And that is slowing the ride even more so back before University Avenue. Southbound delays in full force from the 85-400 merge. 75 stacks up approaching Howell Mill. And still watching this stall over on the west side perimeter, 285 northbound, the inner loop. It's right before South Cobb Drive, exit 15. And that is keeping you on the brakes as you leave I-20 to head up into the Smyrna and Vinings area. Next report is in less than 10 minutes from the Trustdale.com Traffic Center. Triple Team Traffic, 95.5 WSB.
10: Now Atlanta Radio's only five-day forecast, sponsored by Shoemate, the official air conditioning of Atlanta. Here's meteorologist Christina Edwards.
3: Fair skies and mainly dry this evening, though an isolated rain shower can't be ruled out before midnight. After that, the humidity will drop, and tomorrow morning lows will also drop into the mid-60s. Tomorrow afternoon, partly cloudy, breezy, high around 90. Thursday, mostly sunny, morning lows in the mid-60s, daytime high 92. Friday and Saturday, sunshine with morning lows in the low 70s, daytime highs in the low 90s. Our next chance of rain is not until Sunday.
10: Right now, it's 89 in McDonough. It is 86 in Sandy Springs and 89 in Douglasville. 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I'm Bill Caiaccio, 95.5 WSB.
0: Hour 3 of the Von Hessler Doctrine begins right now with this hour's keyword in WSB's A Grand for Groceries giveaway. 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For your chance to win $1,000, again, that keyword is N-E-W, new. That's the only spelling we will accept. Look, is Bill Crane here?
5: Sure is, all dressed
0: up. I'm looking around. I am,
5: and you're not, but I got to say, right. Looking at the virtual you, kind of like Max Headroom bobbing there, it's a pretty impressive setup you've got there at home.
0: Thank you very much, Bill Crane. I just realized that I don't have my glasses, though. Hold on 1 second. Talk amongst yourselves.
6: What a rookie for getting his glasses.
5: Yeah, I know.
6: You know what it was? He was worried about the reflection while the people were watching him on the screen there because it was reflecting back what he was looking at. Oh, sunglasses.
0: I got cool sunglasses on. So. There's still a lot of reflection. Doesn't matter. All right, Bill Crane, you are here because apparently every week you desire to have your brain drained.
5: It's on my
0: Bill
5: top
0: Crane's,
5: five list.
0: There you go. And we got plenty of... before we get to national politics, I want to start with a story we talked about yesterday. I think you and Shelley Winter are kind of on different sides on this. I'm not sure. I sense that anyway. This is the Stockbridge mayor. Who was removed from office. He's 23 now. He's 22 when he was elected. Very young mayor. And
5: I heard Shelley talking about it on his show. I didn't hear him talking about it on your show. I would say our differences are somewhat nuanced. The current Stockbridge City Council, except for that mayor, have served together for some time. They mostly all supported the prior mayor, who lost the election to the young man who they just impeached. I don't honestly think that was the proper forum for removing him. I would have either had a recall or perhaps asked the governor's office or the AG's office to do the review, even though they removed one of the four or five members of the council from the deliberations. It still seemed like the deck was rather stacked, no matter what the factual findings were. The factual findings were, I wouldn't say felonious, but somewhat troubling. There were issues with the use of his purchasing card. There were issues with the use of his swipe badge to get in and out of various city buildings. And then I'm not going to play judge here, but some of the text that would probably be described by most adults as sexting between him and, though he was 18 years old, a high school senior, even if that was a man and a woman, I think a lot of people would find troubling.
0: But shouldn't that, see, that's the interesting part of this. To me, that's something that's up to the voters.
5: Right.
0: There's nothing illegal about it.
5: Correct.
0: Now, voters very well might say, hey, I don't want my mayor engaging in this kind of behavior, and that's understandable. I think what Shelley's getting to is, you know, he believes that this kid got elected saying he was going to audit the books, and there's some $30 million that's been misappropriated, or so he says, and boy, whiz bang, he's out of there, and that audit hasn't happened. And so
5: people don't understand. There's a perception that the mayor is sort of the king or queen of the city, and they have all of this authority and power. And there are city charters. Atlanta's one of them. Kasim Reed rewrote the charter when he was in the General Assembly, made it a strong mayor, and then ran for the office and served. But the majority of Georgia's 530-some-odd municipalities have what's called a weak mayor system. That's Stockbridge is one of those. The city is run day-to-day by a city manager. The mayor is the presiding officer of city council meetings, sometimes appoints all the committee chairs, controls all the debate and flow of the business meetings, represents the city, ribbon cuttings, that sort of thing, but has rather significant limits on their power, and they are more often than not part-time officials. And that was the case in Stockbridge. There was an amphitheater built there that ran considerably over budget by anyone's definition. We've talked about that. At the same time, they were building a new city hall. That was the prior administration and many members of this council. 40% of the annual budget of that city at this point goes to the debt service on those two structures, city hall and the amphitheater.
0: And is that normal? Because I don't follow enough.
5: Okay,
0: Yeah, right.
5: I would say probably for the city of Atlanta, which has a lot of real estate, not just City Hall, it's probably the debt service maintenance and all the utilities of all of their buildings is probably somewhere in the order of 25% right. of their
0: So
5: budget.
0: He was a weak, he's a weak mayor, but would he have had the ability to get an audit done?
5: Yes, but it would have required the support of a majority of his city council.
0: Okay.
5: Which I don't think he ever had. So I think I agree with Shelley that this was something of a political witch hunt, that he was removed more for his differences with the council than for the acts that they allege. I also think that the 10-hour hearing probably should have been public, but it's my understanding in part because some of the allegations that were going to be raised, his attorneys wanted those to be private deliberations, which just
0: that
5: makes it
0: sexting, probably.
5: Yeah, makes it a little harder to understand, and I don't want to say what the nut, what the totality of their allegations were. But I don't know that he'll appeal. I don't think he's done seeking public office or public life, but he may seek a different arena.
0: Who would he appeal to? The state Supreme Court? Or who would he appeal to?
5: He gets to appeal the decision, as I understand it, directly to that council. And he also can appeal it to the Superior Court judge in that jurisdiction, which would be Henry County, for a hearing on the charges. And he can also ask for a criminal hearing and trial, because I again think most of what he was accused of, at most, if you're looking at the use of the purchasing card, might be some misdemeanor charges.
0: Talking to Shelley yesterday, some thought is the reason they brought the sexting into it is to make him, put him in a position where maybe he's less likely to appeal.
5: I agree with you.
0: I agree with Shelley on that.
5: I don't think it's right or wrong. It's right, but I think he wanted those issues within his personal life to remain in his personal life.
0: Right. And so really what he should do is he should hire a private investigator on every single member of the city council.
5: Yeah, I don't think he can find afford out
0: any,
5: to do that.
0: Any dirty secrets they might
5: he,
0: have
5: he
0: and bring them
5: to
0: up.
5: Do that. And fighting fire with fire isn't always the best solution or strategy.
0: Yeah, I'm kidding.
5: I would suggest that he seek the judge to break out the personal behaviors from those criminal allegations, because the personal behavior situation may be in terms of what you'd want your mayor to do or not do, but they're not criminal. And there's no indication that he had relations with any of these individuals who were younger than him 4 or 5 years.
0: So, I know, but they were all legal, though, weren't they?
5: That is my understanding.
0: I mean, if I'm texting an 18-year-old, it's a problem. But if I'm 20, if I'm texting an 18-year-old at my age, that's a problem. But if I'm 20 and I'm texting an 18-year-old, I mean, we're kind of peers. at that point.
5: I would not disagree, but it's sort of a gray area when you're talking about someone who's in an internship program for the city. You're indirectly their employer, supervisor.
0: Okay.
5: So I don't think it's entirely...
0: Again, that's a management issue.
5: Right. I don't think it's as cut and dried. I agree with Shelley. They were out to get him. They would have found something else if not this. I agree with Shelley that although I'm just acknowledging I did some work to keep the city of Stockbridge, coming on a decade ago when it was about to be absorbed or half of its tax digest by the city of Eagles Landing, and the referendum by the voters turned down creating the city of Eagles Landing. I have some familiarity with Stockbridge. I was at the first concert in that amphitheater and saw it going up and was concerned then, even though it wasn't really my role, about what they were spending. But I'm not going to say that the new young mayor didn't make some rookie mistakes.
0: Let me just say that they're lucky it wasn't me. I mean, if it was me, everybody had better... No one had better ever have cheated on their spouses, and I better not find out about it. Because every bit of dirty laundry I could find would be aired out on everybody on the city council. But that's why I'm not in politics. I'm a very, very petty person, Bill Crane. I think you know that.
5: I don't think you're petty. I just think you're very protective of the people around you and yourself. And there's nothing wrong with that. But there are a lot of people in public life who throw stones that live in glass houses. And one of the biggest frustrations I have working with elected officials is hypocrisy.
6: Well, Bill, Eric is here to declare that he is going to run for mayor of Stockbridge. And there's first election coming up.
5: Let Jane know because you're going to have, there's a residency requirement.
0: I'm saying, first I have to actually go to, I think I've been in Stockbridge once. Is the golf course out there?
6: Yes, Eagles Landing is
5: part of Stockbridge. Yes, I've been on the edge of Stockbridge. I can take you down and show you around. There are a couple good restaurants and I've had business down there, so I know what there is to show you.
0: I was stung about 18 times by one yellow jacket at that golf course once. So I have fond memories of Stockbridge. These are not fond memories in the making. There's a crash on 7585 northbound, making the ride worse downtown.
1: Yeah, you know, it's already slow this time on a Tuesday afternoon, Eric. You throw a crash into the mix, not good news. It is in the second left lane, the lane next to the HOV lane, 7585 north. Before you get to Peachtree Pine Street, exit 249B, that makes it a very tough ride now back before University Avenue. If you're traveling 85 north up into Gwinnett County, that ride's still slow, but definitely gotten better since that earlier trouble cleared at Pleasant Hill Road. My friend Traffic Trooper Claire says about a half hour at least, 316 eastbound, leaving I-85 through all that traffic in Gwinnett County out to Highway 29, Winder Highway. Traffic brought to you by CumminsRecall.com. 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Next report in less than 10 minutes from the Trustdale.com Traffic Center. Triple Team Traffic, 95.5 WSB.
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1: Flipped over 20 westbound.
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14: I'm here with Chris Hoffman, the founder of Hoffman Financial Group and host of Money Unleashed, right here on 95.5 WSB. Chris, financial study after financial study keeps showing us a troubling trend. Many Americans believe they could work and work and work with no end in sight and still not have enough saved to retire comfortably. And that's the key word here. So how do we retire comfortably?
15: One of the things I think everybody listening should focus on is pick a retirement date. If you're in a traditional job and it's not your passion and you don't own the company, pick a retirement date. Do you want to retire at 62? Do you want to retire at 65? Pick that date, meet with us, and let's go get it. And we will map it out, but give us a target to hit. My expectation is if you came in and we broke all of that down and created a financial plan around it, my inclination is that you go back to work with a totally different attitude.
0: Yeah.
15: Because you will have a target to shoot for. Now, for those of you that do not have a $1 million portfolio, it's okay. Your number is your number. We've got to make it work for you. It's all about income and the safety of that income and the taxation of that income on you. 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
1: All right, because of the Supreme Court ruling, I guess we can say that the post office is just not going to be involved in the way in these midterms the way that the Trump administration wanted them to be. The story's over now, right?
2: Some have pointed out that the president still does appoint the U.S. Postmaster General, and though Congress is involved in opening and closing post offices, it relates to the board of the post office, and that he may ignore the court's direction and press on. I would hope he doesn't, because that sets up a whole nother constitutional crisis. But for those of you who aren't really following this story, the president, through executive order without congressional action, directed the Postmaster General in all 50 states to turn over their voter roll lists, some of which are considered public documents already, for the post office to then do a match and only allow absentee ballots to be sent with mailed applications to households already on that list, also allowing them to cull that list and look for illegal immigrants and other people they don't think should be on the list. And they would only respond and send ballots back again from people who are on the list. So given that about 30% of the nation now votes via mail, including President Donald Trump and the First Lady in the last three election cycles, you need to move with caution to not disenfranchise thousands. But the Supreme Court 7-2 vote did not say what the president did was unconstitutional or wrong. They just said it's too soon. It's too close.
1: Yeah, it can't be implemented.
2: Yeah, right. You cannot implement what you're saying. You should involve Congress, but you cannot implement what you're saying in the remaining weeks between now, including a call for all 50 states to use the same scannable envelope for the application and the ballot itself. I mean,
1: Have those envelopes been made?
2: No, they haven't
1: even
2: been printed
1: nor
2: designed.
1: Have that many envelopes even been made at this point?
2: At this point, they haven't even been designed. So they would have to be common, distributed, and you don't even know how many you'll need because, say, Georgia, we had our peak of absentee ballots used in the 2020 pandemic year because everybody was mailed an absentee ballot application because 70,000 poll workers retired, and a lot of people didn't want to go into a public place to vote. But since then, and that was a peak of about 25% of the votes being cast via the mail, we've settled back down where we had been before, which is somewhere between 7 and 15%, depending on the election.
1: Well, they got to fix something that I read in here that the way the system was now, they were going to have to reject full bundles if a couple of things went wrong.
2: That is correct.
1: And you can't do that. They would test, you get a bundle of these and you start testing them. And if a couple come up bad,
2: the
1: idea was you toss the whole batch out.
2: Correct.
1: But surely there's an awful lot of eligible voters in there.
2: Yeah, there'd be no way of knowing if you were the voter other than where they came from, zip code, if you're in that batch or not.
1: Yeah. So, I think it's pretty much dead for this round.
2: I would hope, but if he
1: goes and tells the post office to do something that the Supreme Court doesn't want them doing, then, you know, why not?
2: I would just say, because it's one of the reasons we don't have enough drama in this country. If you care about your vote in this midterm election cycle, I would strongly advise you vote in person early or you vote on election day. I would not faulting the Postal Service, but I don't think that the shots being fired is done. And I also think that there will be absentee ballots seized and put in question after the election if the contest results don't go the way the White House would like. So cast your vote in person early. We have 3 weeks of it here in Georgia, including 2 weekend days.
3: Not enough.
2: On election day.
1: All right, Bill Crane, thank you very much. Have a great week. And I'm going to turn it over to the Doctrinaires. I have a Children's Healthcare of Atlanta appearance at the Truist Park that I'm going to head toward. And so for the next hour and a half, I don't know. It's you and the Doctrinaires.
3: Hey, before you leave there, why don't you give that keyword one more time? We want people to get $1,000 here in the Grand Groceries giveaway.
1: We're only accepting one spelling, N-E-W. That keyword is new. Tell them where to go.

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1: 526, got some better news. Downtown, crash moved all to the right. All lanes back open. 7585 northbound up around Peachtree, Pine Street. Still a tough go of it on that downtown connector all the way back to Highway 166. If you're heading 85 or 400 southbound into the Midtown downtown area, WSB's own Mark Arum just told me about this new trouble. I see it on the Jam Cam. Looks like a brush fire just to the right or off to the right of I-85 southbound near that Goodwill, so you will see heavy smoke in the area right now. Luckily, no lanes blocked on I-85 southbound. But before that, there's new trouble. 85 southbound before Claremont Road, exit 91. I'm going to scan the Jam Cam for that. 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Triple Team Traffic, 95.5 WSB.
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1: 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Our top local story, no clemency for condemned killer Stacey Humphreys. The Georgia Board of Pardons and Paroles makes the decision late this afternoon after thoroughly considering all the facts and circumstances of the case. Humphreys is now scheduled to be executed tomorrow night for the 2003 murders of Cindy Williams and Lori Brown in Cobb County. Humphreys has another appeal before a Cobb County judge. His lawyers argue a new Georgia law aimed at abuse victims should spare him from the death penalty.
13: According to that evidence, Mr. Humphreys endured years of arbitrary beatings, whippings. He was burned with cigarettes. He suffered a skull fracture at age 3.
1: But the state argues this law only applies for people who were abused by the victims they harmed. It is 88 degrees in Atlanta. Will we get a break from the 90s anytime soon? And what about rain chances? Meteorologist Christina Edwards has Atlanta Radio's only 5-day forecast coming up. No bets on the election. Georgia's Secretary of State is reminding election workers not to place wagers on the upcoming midterms.
14: Well, placing a prediction market bet on the outcome of a political race won't change the result.
15: It's just
10: not appropriate behavior.
11: Which is why Secretary of State Brad Raffensperger says his office has issued guidance reminding all election workers they are not allowed to place election-related wagers.
10: It's making sure that we're above board and that no one could ever question any of the actions of the people that are involved in the election process. That builds trust, that builds confidence.
11: Anyone caught violating the guidance will be reported to the state election board. Jonathan O'Brien, 95.5 WSB.
1: New numbers from the FBI show a reduction in violent crime in Georgia. The FBI's Marlo Graham says from 2024 to 2025, violent crime overall fell more than 6%, with homicides alone down over 18% across the state.
14: We just recognize that, okay, this is, means our effort is solid. Let's continue, because there are more out there. We have more fugitives, that we have more shootings. We have other things that are happening that we will continue to put our attention towards.
1: Nationally, the new numbers show violent crime down over 9%. A happy ending for a little boy found wandering along Franklin Gateway in Marietta.
15: Two women spotted the three-year-old along the busy roadway and stopped to watch over him and call police. He was reunited with his family a few hours later thanks to the help of the community. Marietta police spokesman Chuck McPhillamy says anything could have happened.
16: This is a child that was out on a busy roadway and not only could have been struck by a vehicle, but also could have been abducted by anyone with bad intentions.
15: The boy had been left in the care of a babysitter who now faces charges of reckless conduct and cruelty to children in the second. Lisa Nicholas, 95.5 WSB.
1: Prosecutors in Los Angeles will not seek the death penalty against Nick Reiner. He's accused of killing his parents, filmmaker Rob Reiner and Michelle Reiner. The Los Angeles County District Attorney says the decision came after including the views of the victims and the impact death penalty case could have on surviving family members. Sources say the Kennedy Center Board of Trustees voted to close immediately. Correspondent Peter Haralambos reports it follows a major setback in court.
17: The vote to immediately shutter the iconic building came about an hour after a federal judge blocked the Kennedy Center Board from adding a tribute to President Donald Trump on the Performing Arts Center. The Kennedy Center Board, filled with Trump's hand-picked appointees, tried to include a tribute to Trump on the building facade after the same judge in May blocked renaming the center after the president.
1: A new report from the U.S. Census Bureau looks at income, poverty levels, and health insurance coverage.
18: The report shows household incomes adjusted for inflation at their highest levels dating back 60 years. And women made big gains with income inequality from 2024 to 2025. But disparities among top and low-income earners continue to grow. And when it comes to children, there's good and bad news.
19: The child poverty rate fell by 1 percentage point to 13.4%, the lowest on record.
18: But the Bureau's John Creamer says almost 8% of children in the South are living without access to health insurance. That's almost three times the lowest rate in the Northeast. Graham Carroll, 95.5 WSB.
1: It is 5:34 and time for live team coverage of traffic and weather in the 24-hour traffic center. It's Alex Williams.
20: Hey, Bill. Still watching delays on 85 southbound as you head through the Brookhaven area. It's a right lane crash just before Claremont Road, exit number 91. That's what's slowing things down back towards Shallerford Road. Once you get south of that, still dealing with that smoke coming from a brush fire. It's coming up over the interstate, 85 southbound below Georgia 400. No impact to the interstate right now. No lanes blocked, but it is adding to some onlooker delays as you head into Midtown, where in Midtown, they just pushed a stall off to the right, 75, 85 southbound before North Avenue, keeping the ride slow, 75 southbound. You're seeing extra heavy delays starting right around Moores Mill Road. Northbound delays find you Langford Parkway up past the crash. It's now on the right shoulder at Peachtree Pine Street. Next report is in less than 10 minutes from the Trustdale.com Traffic Center. Triple Team Traffic, 95.5 WSB.
1: Now Atlanta Radio's only five-day forecast with meteorologist Christina Edwards.
21: Fair skies and mainly dry this evening, though an isolated rain shower can't be ruled out before midnight. After that, the humidity will drop and tomorrow morning lows will also drop into the mid-60s. Tomorrow afternoon, partly cloudy, breezy, high around 90. Thursday, mostly sunny, morning lows in the mid-60s, daytime high 92. Friday and Saturday, sunshine with morning lows in the low 70s, daytime highs in the low 90s. Our next chance of rain is not until Sunday.
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3: I hate it when I have to switch seats. In the middle of the show, I was nice and comfortable over there, relaxing. Now I got to stand up.
0: That's weird.
3: Use this weird microphone that Eric has destroyed.
23: That thing has been through some battles, that microphone.
0: Yeah. What are you talking about, like the arm of it?
3: Yeah.
0: It was constantly adjusted and moved around.
3: Yes. It needs some, it needs the guy's treatment.
23: It does.
3: Ooh. Yeah, this microphone arm needs to go. Guys, is your microphone arm not holding what it needs to hold so you can talk without having to use your arms to hold on to it?
23: Probably see results right in the office.
3: Yeah. Or you could go, I'm going to go in where George is and take that. I mean, because the board op shouldn't have the $500 mic arm.
24: Yes, I should.
3: Why? You should have this cringy one. You don't talk enough.
24: Well, I want it.
3: There you go. Anybody ever tell
23: Too
3: you?
23: Too bad.
3: You look like Mark Norman?
24: No.
3: All right. Do you know who Mark Norman is?
24: Yes.
3: I think you look a little bit like him.
24: People have told me I sound like him.
3: I think you look like him. No one knows what I'm talking about. Autumn, you're a TV person. You didn't watch the Emmys, or did you?
0: No.
3: You didn't watch the Emmys. I didn't watch them either. I don't care anymore about those things. But, you know, I like to see who won. And it was one of those shows that I wish I had watched because a lot of the people who won, I'm big fans of. I watched that show, Widow's Bay.
0: I saw that somebody won from that, and I thought about, Tim knows what that show is.
3: It won 14 Emmys. And I don't understand why they classified it as a comedy. It was a horror. I mean, there were funny moments in it, but it was a scary ghost island spooky ghost Halloween-y stuff.
23: Did it win more than The Pit? Because I know The Pit did really well.
3: It won the most. It won 14 Emmys.
23: Oh, wow.
3: And they also did a weird thing on the Emmys. They gave away some of the best supporting actor and actress, or whatever. You know what I'm talking about, awards last week. So they wanted to shorten it down, and they did it in the limited series awards. And they gave those out last week. They've done this for a long time, the creative part of it, you know, like the backstage stuff mm-hmm. that apparently nobody knows who you are if you're doing set design and stuff like that. But they did that last week to shorten it down a little bit. And instead of having the comedian host it, they had, you know, Mariska Hargitay from Law & Order SVU, and I think she opened it up with one of the cringiest things I've ever heard.
25: And we all know that saying goodbye is hard. But you know what makes it a little easier? Singing it.
3: Oh, God.
0: Is this from The Office?
25: I heard the news just yesterday.
3: Oh, no, it's from the Emmys last night.
25: It's devastating truth.
0: This happened on The Office.
3: Oh, it did?
0: Goodbye, Toby.
25: My favorite shows are going away. And there's nothing I can do.
3: Can you pause it or no?
23: I cannot pause it.
25: Like an Emmys without hacks, like the world without the bear.
3: All right, you can shut it off.
23: You know, that's cringe.
3: Yeah, it's almost as cringe as watching Law & Order SVU in 2026. That show used to be good. It used to be like a cop procedural, and it was an interesting show, but it's terrible now. And it should have been canceled like 15 years ago.
23: I guess it has enough money to keep going.
3: It's the longest running, I think it's the longest running serial in history.
0: Wow, what? Really?
3: That show began, God, well, Law & Order began, I think, in the late 80s, maybe, or the early 90s. George, can you look up, when did Law & Order SVU start as a series? I think 98 or 99.
23: That's impressive. Hey, what a run.
3: But it was a great, I loved
23: it.
3: I
23: mean, it was good when it started, but I mean, I would say, to your point, I can't remember the last Law & Order anything that I've watched.
0: I've never watched a moment.
3: Not any of them?
23: Never. No. So I saw like reruns on TV a lot. And then I remember, but that was even pre-streaming. That was pre when Netflix.
3: USA used to show it all day long.
24: It was September 20th, 1999.
3: Wow.
21: Wow.
3: Still on the air. So 27 years. And she's been on it the whole time. I think she's one of the few cast members. I love Ice-T on it. But he used to be partnered with, why can't I think of the name? Anyway, he played Munch. And it was the character, Richard Belzer. Do you know who I'm talking about?
21: Oh, yeah.
24: The glasses.
3: Yeah, and Richard Belzer wasn't, well, JFK was killed by alien. I mean, he was a comedian who had conspiracy theory ideas, and he wove them into that character. And that Munch character, he played that character on a bunch of different shows.
24: Oh, whoa, that's kind of interesting.
3: Yeah, like it was The Wire, not NYPD Blue, The Wire, the couple of shows from Baltimore, like Homicide, I think he played it on. He played it on a bunch.
24: Is that because he didn't have range, or he was experimenting?
3: No.
21: Do all of these take place in the same universe?
3: Yeah. Oh, he was Munch on all these shows.
21: Why is his name Munch?
3: He was Detective Munch.
21: The ladies love him.
3: Now, when Hulk Hogan put him in
21: Munch, Munch.
3: That's what I do all the time. Hulk Hogan put him in a headlock during promotions for the first WrestleMania, and he cracked his head.
23: Oh, goodness. Stage.
3: Anyway.
24: That's Munch or Belzer?
3: Belzer. Okay. The real Belzer. Okay. But what I thought was great about it is, you know, Rhea Seehorn, Autumn, you liked that show, right? You liked Pluribus?
21: Yeah, I loved it.
3: Pluribus?
21: Yeah.
3: She won. And
23: she deserved it. She had a lot of scenes where in that show, it was on her the entire time to be... She had to carry the whole show.
3: She carried the whole show. And then Vince Gilligan, the creator of the show, who also was the writer. Now, those were gimme Emmys because the show was good and they're both great. But how many times they both were nominated, him for Breaking Bad and Better Call Saul, and she for Better Call Saul, never getting anything.
21: Oh, she didn't?
3: No, none of them did. It's sort of embarrassing.
23: So do you think it was a make good?
21: Oh, yeah, and Michael McKean didn't get one either.
3: Of course, he was brilliant, and so was Odenkirk. He should have gotten one, too. Stephen Root, who's been due an Emmy for like 20 years.
21: He's Dale.
3: No, he's not Dale.
21: Yeah,
3: he's
21: Stephen Root.
3: He's Bill.
21: Oh, Bill. Sorry. Bill
3: Doughty. Peggy. Oh, Peggy.
21: I love you, Peggy.
3: Yeah. But he's done so much. Office Space.
21: Oh, my God. True. So many things.
3: And the show about radio, News Radio.
21: Dave or whatever. But Bill.
3: He was Dave's Hader. Boss. What?
21: The show with Bill Hader.
24: Barry.
21: Barry.
23: Barry.
3: Yeah, Barry. Right, yeah. He was great in that, too. But he got it for Widow's Bay.
24: And watch the show Widow's Bay.
3: It's awesome. You never watch it? You got to have Apple TV.
24: It's so crazy. You got to have like a million different streamers to keep up with what even is on the internet.
3: Or you could find a place that doesn't have all of that.
23: Well, I drive poor Tina crazy because we basically, at the beginning of every month, we sit down and we determine which streamers we use the most.
3: Mm-hmm.
23: And in an attempt to beat them, we'll turn off Netflix. We'll turn off HBO Max. We'll like right now, we're not using HBO Max.
3: So you shut it off?
23: So yeah, we unsubscribe.
3: And what do you save $20? Then oh, there's a show we like. So six months later,
23: and then we'll turn off Disney Plus or something later on to try to make sure that when we go back to the app that we turned off, that we have multiple shows to watch.
3: I just got a sweet deal: 3 months, $4.99 for Hulu and Disney Plus.
23: Whoa, okay, that's not bad.
3: Yeah. you don't think that's a good deal?
24: No, it's a great deal.
3: That is a great deal. Now I can
21: good job.
3: I can watch all my favorite Star Wars TV shows that I haven't seen because I don't want to.
23: You don't watch Clone Wars?
3: No.
24: Do you guys have your streamer deal conversation while you're eating your discount meal at Chili's?
21: Oh yeah.
23: Call back to yesterday. Okay, all right.
3: That's his TV hack.
23: You know what?
3: I'm
23: telling you, if you save $10, it adds up. Clark Howard will be very proud of me.
3: I think it's great. You can save yourself 20 cents.
23: You'd be amazed how much money people waste.
3: And no, I wouldn't. I know I waste it too.
23: And I know that it may seem ridiculous what we do, and I'm sure I would love to get to a place where my poor wife and I don't have to turn off the streamers.
3: I don't think it's ridiculous
21: all. You might not even have to, but it's smart to do.
3: I know, it's very smart to know how much.
21: We're just teasing you, Jared.
3: Yeah, people don't know how much they spend every month. That's why they have those weird apps. They'll tell you, you're spending way too much money on subscriptions.
24: You'll be the one laughing when you're retired 20 years earlier than all of us.
23: Yeah, seriously.
21: All because of...
3: Autumn and I will be greeters.
23: It's all because we turned off Netflix in March of 2025.
3: I'm 69 and I got
21: laughing now.
3: I'm 69 and I got a kid in high school. Alex Williams is checking the ride around 285.
20: That's right, Tim. 285 eastbound. We'll start there, leaving Georgia 400, where it looks like we have new trouble right around Ashford Dunwoody Road, exit number 29. I'm scanning the jam cam for that. It's going to briefly improve once you clear that crash over to Chamblee Dunwoody. That's where it fills up again into Doorville. The delays stay with you southbound through Tucker and Clarkston to Highway 78, the Stone Mountain Freeway. 285 westbound. That ride's also slow from Ashford Dunwoody Road into Sandy Springs. Southbound delays find you again from Cobb Parkway on and off the brakes the whole way down to I-20, the West Freeway. And just found new trouble on I-85 and southbound. That trouble, I've been looking at Claremont Road. That cleared. Now there's been trouble in the backup in the HOT lane, but looks like that's, or HOV lane, looks like that's clearing to the right shoulder as well. Next report is in less than 10 minutes from the Trustdale.com Traffic Center. Triple Team Traffic, 95.5 WSB.
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3: I'm going to read this headline just because it makes me laugh. Poacher tried to shoot rhinos but was trampled to death by elephants instead.
10: Ooh. Oh.
3: So that's the universe correcting itself.
10: Yeah.
3: Making sure people aren't shooting rhinos. Hey, good news. We have a winner.
10: That is correct. Congratulations to Kathy Daniels of Lawrenceville. She got the keyword new for the $1,000 in the WSB's A Grand for Groceries giveaway. So pretty big news there. So next chance to win will be at 8 a.m. tomorrow with Chris Chandler.
3: That's pretty awesome. You know, and that's almost as big of a winner as the former Senate Majority Leader. Now back in the Senate, he's ready to go. He looked good.
10: Oh, he looked excited, especially when, especially when he was questioned.
11: Are you feeling good, Mitch?
12: Looks good.
13: Give us a thumbs up.
14: The intern in the mask that the mask he's wearing.
3: No, they when the person was yelling, give us a thumbs up. Did you see him in the vehicle?
14: Yeah, that's what I'm saying. It looked like somebody wearing a mask, a Mitch mask.
3: Yeah, he was just frozen. He was frozen.
15: Catatonic.
3: Well, he had a big smile, so he was happy. So
14: yep,
3: it was good.
14: Totally looks like a normal
15: going
14: person.
15: Going back to work.
10: He missed Washington, guys.
16: I'm just here to get back to finish up. I should be getting
14: Even before January.
16: Yes.
14: Even before he left,
16: he was
14: being prompted on how to vote. He voted incorrectly, and they told him to go back and vote. He voted no. Or whatever. He voted like thumbs up for something and then he wasn't supposed to, so they told him to go back.
16: I'm supposed to vote a different way? Is that what you're saying?
14: Yep.
16: I don't know if that's true or not. I'm fully ready to go. I am my wheelchair. Just because I'm tired and not because I need it. And
10: It's all a memo from your office, Mitch, that in 2028 you're running for president.
16: Oh, you damn straight I am. This country has gone off the rails. It needs somebody young and ready to go to take over. And you had two sons of bitches in a row. We had, three, if you know, Trump and then old Biden, who I kind of got along with because we were in the Senate together. And, you know, everybody in the Senate is corrupt as could be. And then Trump is back, and he's just another son of a gun. I just want to. I'm going
15: to. It's time to go back to your shell.
10: Yeah. Return.
16: My shell? You see, are you calling me a turtle?
15: Oh, yeah, maybe. That's suggesting. That's very turtle like.
16: That's very unique.
13: He sure is.
16: Not a hack joke at all.
10: Listen, it's just good to see you out and about, Mitch. A lot of people thought that you had already passed on and that they were faking your death, but it's good to see you out and about, even if you aren't 100%.
16: What?
10: Don't worry, Mitch. I'll write it down for you.
14: The walking example of term limits.
16: I was trying to order my tickets to see Striper at Center Stage. I think they're coming to... I don't know. Do you remember Striper? They're a rock band.
10: Mitch. Hey, you're back at work, buddy.
16: Oh, geez. Better turn it over to Tim again.
3: Yeah, that's right. Thank you, Senator. Alex Williams says there's a crash on 575 in Cherokee County.
2: Yeah, jamming up the ride, 575 southbound, Tim. This one's in the left lane at Sixes Road, exit 11. Delays now growing back to Holly Springs Parkway. You can always use Highway 5, Bells Ferry, a couple of ways around that. Found the trouble in Dunwoody. It is a stall, either a stall or a crash. Looks like a couple of center lanes blocked here. I think it's a crash. 285 East, the inner loop at Ashford-Dunwoody Road. You're already slow back at Roswell Road. Elsewhere, that earlier brush fire looks like it's been doused. No more smoke, no more flashing lights. 85 southbound below 400, but you know that downtown ride. It's going to stay slow the whole way on 75, 85 southbound to I-20. 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Next report in less than 10 minutes from the Trustdale.com Traffic Center. Triple Team Traffic, 95.5 WSB.
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19: 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Our top local story, clemency is denied for a Georgia death row inmate. WSB's Veronica Waters reports live the man convicted of killing two Cobb County real estate agents 23 years ago is hoping to avoid his execution tomorrow night.
20: Yeah, but the State Board of Pardons and Paroles bill greenlit Wednesday's planned execution for Stacey Ian Humphreys. Today, among a dozen of supporters of his at the clemency hearing, six were slated to testify to urge mercy, including three attorneys, the jury foreperson, a psychologist, and a relative. Meanwhile, in a Cobb County court, defense attorney Brian Kammer asks for resentencing under Georgia's brand new Survivor Justice Act, citing severe physical and sexual abuse in Humphreys' childhood.
21: The unrebutted expert testimony in this case is that it had a significant contributing effect to the criminal behavior in this case.
20: The judge said he will rule on later today. Either way, the state Supreme Court is expected to hear appeals coming up. Reporting live, Veronica Waters, 95.5 WSB.
19: 90 degrees in Atlanta, cooling down into the 60s tonight. And what about rain chances in the days ahead? Meteorologist Christina Edwards has Atlanta Radio's only five-day forecast coming up. New numbers from the FBI show violent crime down in Georgia.
11: The Bureau says from 2024 to 2025, violent crime overall fell 6.1%, with homicides alone down more than 18% across the state, but FBI Atlanta Special Agent in Charge Marlo Graham says they aren't taking their foot off the gas.
17: We will continue to pursue individuals that wreak havoc in our communities because we want to be safe, not just in our neighborhoods, but in our schools, in our public spaces.
11: She credits their strong local partnerships with helping bring crime down. At FBI Atlanta, Jonathan O'Brien, 95.5 WSB.
19: Ahead of the November midterms, Georgia Secretary of State Brad Raffensperger reminds election workers not to place election-related bets on prediction market platforms. He says it won't change the results, but it is a bad look.
22: Not that they can do anything because we have a safe, secure system, but it just looks swarmy. I don't know any other way to describe it. It's just not appropriate behavior.
19: He believes if election officials do this, it will undermine confidence and trust in the process. A Lawrenceville man will spend 35 years in prison after two teenagers died from taking fentanyl-laced pills.
23: Drovan Kellex Rodriguez pleaded guilty to racketeering, involuntary manslaughter, and drug charges. Prosecutors say he sold fentanyl pills to the two teens on separate occasions in February of 2023. Both of them overdosed and died. Another teenager survived an overdose and helped investigators identify Kellex Rodriguez and a woman who worked with him. He was sentenced to 40 years with 35 to serve in prison. The woman will serve 20 years. Rob Archer, 95.5 WSB.
19: A babysitter is facing charges after a three-year-old boy is found wandering on the side of the road in Marietta.
24: Two women were driving along Franklin Gateway when they noticed there was a small child seemingly just okay, but unattended, standing right next to the busy roadway.
19: Officer Chuck McPhillamy with Marietta Police says the 22-year-old babysitter is charged with second-degree cruelty to children and reckless conduct. The child has been reunited with his family. Gwinnett County's newest city is exploring options for a new police force.
25: Right now, Mulberry is paying Gwinnett County roughly $10 million or so for police. Now, a city committee is looking at whether that money could be used to create its own police force. But Mayor Michael Coker says the future of police will be left up to voters.
26: When the city was founded, we talked about that we would not take on new services without a referendum. And so these would all be decisions that we would put forth to our residents.
25: Until then, the mayor says when residents call 911, officers from Gwinnett County Police, they'll be there. Keith Cromwell, 95.5 WSB.
19: Atlanta Mayor Andre Dickens announces plans to introduce legislation to establish permanent citywide stands to hold public safety camera technology, including flock cameras. The mayor says the goal is to strengthen the city's existing privacy, oversight, and accountability standards governing the use of license plate readers and other public safety camera technology. It is 6:04. The Von Hessler Doctrine continues in less than 2 minutes. Right now, live team coverage of traffic and weather in the 24-hour traffic center. It's Alex Williams.
2: Got some better news in Dunwoodyville. The crash that was in a couple of center lanes, 285 eastbound at Asher Dunwoody Road exit 29, was just able to get itself to the right shoulder. So all lanes have reopened. Hopefully that'll help the ride improve as well. Behind it with delays starting back around Roswell Road. Still got this left lane crash up in Holly Springs, 575 southbound, right under the Sixes Road Bridge, exit 11. Delays are there back up to Holly Springs Parkway, 75 northbound, just scattered brake lights between Marietta, Kennesaw, and Ackworth. Still seeing a slow ride 400 northbound from 285 up to the North Springs MARTA station. And brake lights out of DeKalb into Gwinnett from 80 on 85 north from Chamblee Tucker Road up to about Indian Trail, then a secondary slow zone between Duluth and Swanee. Next report in less than 10 minutes from the Trustdale.com Traffic Center. Triple Team Traffic, 95.5 WSB.
19: Now Atlanta Radio's only five-day forecast, sponsored by Shoemate, the official air conditioning of Atlanta. Here's meteorologist Christina Edwards.
27: Fair skies and mainly dry this evening, though an isolated rain shower can't be ruled out before midnight. After that, the humidity will drop, and tomorrow morning lows will also drop into the mid-60s. Tomorrow afternoon, partly cloudy, breezy, high around 90. Thursday, mostly sunny, morning lows in the mid-60s. Daytime high. high 92. Friday and Saturday, sunshine with morning lows in the low 70s, daytime highs in the low 90s. Our next chance of rain is not until Sunday.
19: 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I'm Bill Caiaccio, 95.5 WSB.
1: It's hour four of the Von Hessler Doctrine. Your doctrinaires are filling in for the final hour. Hello, hello, hello.
3: Hello.
1: Hi.
3: Hello, hello.
1: Hi, we're here. Lou, we talked a little bit ago in the last half hour about the Emmy Awards. It was, they had a little video they produced that, you know, it's sort of reminiscent of Law & Order SVU, and Taylor Swift was in it. Taylor Swift was not at the Emmy. She was at the game last night.
3: Yes, she was.
1: Sitting next to Tom Cruise. So I didn't know Tom Cruise was a football fan. Did you?
3: I did not know that.
1: I wonder what they're working on together. Is she going to be in a movie with him or something?
3: Maybe for Top Gun 3, she'll be the one of, she'll write a song for Top
1: she'll
3: Gun
1: 3. She'll be a pilot.
3: Oh, no. Oh, that would be great. Taylor Swift is a pilot?
1: No, I think you're onto it.
3: Girls can do it too.
1: She's going to be, she's going to write it. You think it'll be like a rock ballad like Kenny Loggins?
3: Oh, yeah.
1: Highway to the Danger Zone.
9: Highway, highway, highway to the Danger Zone.
1: I don't even know what the song was for the, was it some awful Aerosmith song for the second one?
3: No, it wasn't that. It was, oh, man, now I'm blanking on it. It was that song that has the whistle in it. The doot, doot, doot, doot, doot, doot, doot, doot, doot, doot, doot, doot, doot. It's that song, yeah.
9: Oh, yeah.
1: What is
9: I know them. I like that band. I can make your hands clap.
3: Dun, dun, dun, dun. Yes, yes, yes. That's it. I don't know why I'm blanking on it.
1: Y'all old people in the media don't know.
10: We're talking about Top Gun Maverick.
1: Yeah, right, that's the sequel.
10: The Hold My Hand by Lady Gaga was heavily featured, as well as I Ain't Worried by One Republic.
3: That's it, One Republic.
9: Okay. Oh, then that's not the song you were singing.
1: Yeah, yeah, that ain't the
3: it's
1: whistle.
3: It's correct. It's got the whistle in there. I probably play it there, George.
1: Yeah, play it.
3: Cue it up. It's got the
9: whistle. Play it, George. Just play it.
1: Make sure it doesn't have a bunch of curse words in it.
10: I don't imagine it.
1: You don't think so?
3: It's One Republic.
10: I've got to sit through an ad. Is my YouTube premium.
1: Why don't we get the company to pay for YouTube premium?
9: Submit a ticket.
1: Yeah, right. Yeah, here we go. The audience can wait if we're waiting. Yeah. Is it ready to go?
3: Yeah, you got to cue it up to the main chorus and you'll hear the dun, dun, dun, dun, dun, dun, dun, dun, dun.
1: Well, if it's the whistle song starts with the whistle, we'll know. Yeah, nobody knows what this is.
3: This is when they're playing football.
1: Nobody.
3: Oh, is it? Here it is.
10: Was it a homoerotic scene?
3: What? Yeah, a little bit. Well, I mean, they had the girls playing football.
1: What are you talking about?
10: Like the first one. They had a homoerotic
1: volleyball.
10: They're
1: a bunch of dudes just playing volleyball.
10: Yeah, it was a little sweaty and sultry.
1: Maybe to you.
9: Checking their watches.
1: Maybe to you.
10: Maybe to me.
1: I mean, come on. Kelly McGillis was the love interest.
3: Mm.
1: She's not in this one.
3: They should bring her back for Top Gun 3.
1: They should? they're already complaining about Top Gun 3. Who was? No, it wasn't Top Gun 3. It was the sequel to Days of Thunder.
9: Oh, right.
1: What is his name? Randy Quaid was all bummed out that he was bitching that day.
10: It wasn't Nicole.
1: Yeah, he wants Nicole Kidman back, and he was upset that it was Anne Hathaway.
3: And she's pregnant. In the
1: She's not hot. She's woke. Who cares? It's a movie about racing. It's a stupid movie about NASCAR.
9: The first movie was fun. It was like 90s, you know.
1: Days of Thunder?
9: Yeah.
1: Yeah, never saw it.
10: You know who was in it?
9: Yeah.
10: Michael Rooker.
1: Michael Rooker. Oh,
9: hey,
1: yeah.
9: Man, you don't like my movie?
1: Well, I'm sorry, Mike. I love...
9: Come on,
1: you're a great actor. I love Harry, Portrait of a Serial Killer. Or Henry, whatever, Harry.
9: Okay.
1: You were really good in The Walking Dead.
9: Hell yeah.
1: I loved you in Mississippi Burning. You played
9: a bear. Okay, that's too much. You do too much of my movies now.
1: When I went out to...
9: why don't you get a life?
1: I went out to... Oh, God, I can't think of his name. I went out to a guy's house who was in it.
10: Which one?
1: The very first season of Walking Dead.
10: Okay.
1: And he lives out... He played football. He lives out in West Georgia.
9: Yeah, I know him.
1: And I'm at this guy's house to watch the premiere of season two.
10: Tyrese Williams.
1: No, irony, whatever. Doesn't matter.
9: Hey, all right.
1: I'm having a bad memory. He was a very prominent character in the first season and second season of Law & Order. So I got to this guy's house to watch the premiere of season two. And Michael Rooker is there. And I'm having a good time talking to him.
0: Hey, I remember you.
1: And in the kitchen, I go, man, you were so good at Mississippi Burning. And he looks at me and he just goes, yeah, that was great. And he walks away. Because he played one of the, or, you know, one of the jerky racist guys.
10: Oh, right.
1: And I'm just, but he was such a good actor.
0: Yeah, I loved him. Thank you, Mayor.
1: And I liked him in JFK.
0: Oh, going way back in the day.
1: Yeah. Well, that, that came out after Mississippi Burning.
0: I got to find a more relaxed version. Hello. Nice to meet you, young painter, Tim.
1: And then he was at some con. It wasn't Dragon Con. It was a different con. And I went and I got to hang out with him and interview him one-on-one.
0: That's right. I remember
1: we're hanging out. And then I go home. And remember, I was on a morning show at that time. So it's about 10 o'clock, 11 o'clock at night. I'm asleep. I get the phone call. Hey, man. We're going to the Pink Pony.
0: Wow. Hey, man, come to the Pink Pony. Let's go.
1: And I said,
0: get your ass up.
1: One of my coworkers called, and so that's why I answered the phone. Thought it was an emergency, but she handed the phone to him, and he's like, come on, man, don't be a, you know what?
0: That's right.
1: Don't be a kitty.
0: Don't be a Mary Poppins, y'all.
1: Yeah, that.
0: Let's go.
1: And he wanted me to come hang out with him and her at the Pink Pony on a week, you know, on a school night.
3: You should have gone.
0: Oh, yeah.
1: Oh, he was like, come on, when are you going to hang out with Michael Rooker again?
0: Hey, that's me. I'm Michael Rooker.
10: That's a good question. You didn't get up out of bed?
3: No, I'm not getting out of bed. I would have gone. What's wrong with you?
10: I had to get up great for radio.
1: Oh, yeah. Going to, I had to
0: stay up all night. Come on, be a big boy.
1: I had to be up at 4 in the morning the next day.
0: Yeah, me too, brother.
1: To produce and perform on a radio show.
10: That is producing. You're producing content by going out with Michael Rooker. Well,
1: the girl went out with him who probably avoided having sex with him all night.
0: Hey, man, it's not like that. Not that kind of deal.
1: Well, I mean, until you have a couple beers.
0: Which I did.
1: She was able to relate the story. And then they got to make fun of me on the air.
0: There you go.
1: Yeah.
3: Like, are you trying to say that you made content either
1: way? By not making content.
3: You're trying to give yourself an out.
0: Don't make no sense, man. All right, listen, we had a good time. Sure to come. Yep. Next time you learn your lesson, you come out with old Michael Rooker.
3: Yeah, right, life is short. You got to take advantage of those moments.
0: I got a Hot Pocket waiting for me.
1: Yeah. Not going to be doing that now.
10: Michael loves Hot Pockets.
0: Yes, I love Hot Pockets. I like the ham and cheese one.
1: Michael Cooker.
0: That's right.
1: Yeah. You put them in the oven or do you microwave them? I mean, if you put them in the oven, you have to wait a long time.
0: Oh, no, don't do that.
1: But they're crispy on the outside.
0: Oh, I like to overcook it so that the cheese gets hard inside.
1: Yeah.
0: It's better that way. It makes it feel more like cheese.
1: All right. I don't even know how we got here.
10: I feel like we don't hear about Hot Pockets as much anymore.
1: Well, you know, Jim Gaffigan doesn't do that bit anymore. Hot Pocket. He did it for a long time.
3: I think that it was determined that they're rather unhealthy.
1: Well, yeah, of course they are.
3: You know, but I mean, like, I'm just
4: hot take, Jared.
3: I'm just being honest, though. I mean, I think for the longest
4: I think
3: time,
4: I read somewhere that they were presented.
3: Hang on, before you
1: eating
3: go
1: lard
3: on your
1: with
3: tirade,
1: a spoon is not the best thing.
3: They were presented to us as if they were small and dainty, and that they were like a more like a meal replacement. They were.
1: They are a meal replacement. There's tons of calories. They're good for kids.
4: Yeah, they're
1: have
4: not
1: lunch.
4: A meal replacement.
3: I think eventually, as we've gotten more healthy as a society, they just kind of dumped those things.
1: We're less healthy.
3: We're more healthy now. We are absolutely more healthy. Have you seen the protein aisle of the store?
1: Yeah, come the on. Things that nobody buys.
4: Protein aisle.
3: I buy
4: it.
3: I buy like protein waffles.
1: Yeah, well, protein waffles. I bought those for my son. He took a bite. He goes, these are awful.
4: These are weird.
1: These don't taste like waffles. You're right. They don't taste like waffles. But how about you eat some sausage? I don't like it. All right, well, then eat that damn waffle. No.
4: Shut up.
1: All right. Here's some goldfish. You know what they do? They got to put protein. They got to put protein in goldfish.
3: I'm sure they don't have protein.
1: They don't have it. They should work on
3: it. Surely they do. Come on, let's see. Protein, goldfish.
4: Goldfish were started out as a meal replacement.
1: Yeah, they eat the whole box. You know, when you're 25 and you're a stoner, they're pretty good.
4: Ooh, a box of Cheez-Its? I could kill a box of
1: Cheez-Its. Cheez-Its, eat the whole thing. It's
4: but now I can't. It gives me heartburn.
1: I can't.
10: Really?
1: Yeah. Everything gives me heartburn now. Unless it's water.
10: I do get a little bit of an upset tummy when I eat Cheez-Its.
4: Yeah, it's bad.
1: Well, wait till you get to be 40 and up.
4: Yeah.
1: Everything will be like, I can't eat that anymore. I can't drink soda anymore.
3: I've never had heartburn before. So
1: never in your life?
3: Never.
4: What?
3: Never. I don't know what it is.
4: It's Japanese for that.
1: Oh, God.
3: Wow.
10: Is that a thing?
4: Just saying.
3: Okay, fish, huh?
10: Did the Japanese not suffer from heartburn? Is that a thing?
4: I don't think so. They also don't grow hair and don't smell.
10: Interesting.
3: Wow. Yeah. All of those are true.
1: Now, what about the guy in Die Hard?
3: Mm.
4: That guy?
1: Who was in every action
4: the
1: movie?
4: The bomb guy?
1: No. The Asian guy at the beginning.
4: Yeah. Wasn't he like doing stuff with the bombing or like maybe the electricity?
1: Well, he was with the terrorist group.
4: Yeah, I remember.
1: We're really way off course.
4: I think he was Southeast Asian. Yeah. I'm not sure.
1: You don't know. Why don't you look into it before you get us in trouble?
3: When we come back, guys, we have a conspiracy theory we're going to unpack. How's that sound?
1: And then we'll find out who this Asian actor is. From Alex Williams says 575 southbound is jammed through Holly Springs.
2: All due to this left lane crash. Still hanging out there, Tim, 575 southbound, right under the Sixes Road Bridge. That's exit 11. Delays are pretty stout back from Holly Springs Parkway. If you'd like, you can use Highway 5 or Bell's Ferry Road. Earlier crash, 285 eastbound in Dunwoody at Ashford Dunwoody Road. That's on the right shoulder. Still slow behind it back through Sandy Springs, starting right around or just before Roswell Road. East and southbound delays pick up again in Doraville from Buford Highway. You're going to stay slow as you pass Highway 78, the Stone Mountain Freeway. 285 northbound, I'm also seeing brake lights leaving Highway 29, Lawrenceville Highway. A lot of that pressure just trying to get on to 85 north, and a crash in Gwinnett, Highway 29, Lawrenceville Highway northbound at Harmony Grove Road. 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Triple Team Traffic, 95.5 WSB.
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1: Jared Yamamoto, hit me with that conspiracy theory that you teased us with before we went to break.
3: From WhiskeyRiff.com, is Ella Langley actually the Hawk Tua girl?
1: No.
3: People are breaking down the internet's latest ridiculous conspiracy theory. This is TikToker Home Decor Homie talking about it here.
1: What?
3: Home Decor Homie. That's his handle on TikTok.
12: Okay, so I just found out who Ella Langley is, and I just would like to point out that nobody has ever seen her and Hawk Tua girl at the same place at the same time. I'm not even being mean or funny. They really,
4: obviously,
12: this could be Hawk Tua girl. Nobody really knows what Hawk Tua girl has been doing since Hawk Tua
1: came. Hiding.
12: So it's beyond reasonable that this could be Hawk Tua girl.
1: No, it's nowhere near.
3: If somebody doesn't know the career of Ella Langley, then yes, you might proclaim that. But I mean,
1: it's not on the same planet as reasonable.
10: What's the basis of this conspiracy?
1: Yeah.
3: They look a lot alike. Haley Welch, Hawk Tua girl, ever since the cryptocurrency scandal that happened last year, has really kind of gone underground. In fact, people may not even remember the moment that got her famous.
14: What's one move in bed that makes

0: Oh, which one?
1: Well, the one that's alive. And he...
0: What, Clinton or something?
1: No. Oh, you mean which president?
0: I voted for Clinton.
1: No. Remember President Biden? He was the old guy.
0: That old guy.
1: Yeah, he was in between. He was in between President Trump. Yeah.
2: Excuse you.
1: Now he has a son who was, you know, he was the one that was a crack addict.
0: And he was a hunter?
1: No, he was a crack addict.
0: My daddy's a hunter.
1: He's a hunter. His name is Hunter. He's a crack addict.
0: Oh, dang.
1: And he left his laptop at a store in New York.
0: Uh-oh.
1: And then
0: one time I left my phone on someplace.
1: Did you have a lot of dirty movies?
0: Yeah, I got a lot in my hidden folder, but it was password protected. So
1: yeah, oh, that's cool. Because he had sex with a lot of Russian and Ukrainian prostitutes.
0: Y'all.
1: Yeah.
0: That's crazy.
1: Yeah, but anyway, he's fine now. He's a recovering addict. But he did the same thing you did. He did a pump and dump with a cryptocurrency scam.
0: Oh, man.
2: Pump and dump. That might be something different for her, you know.
0: No, now that was something I didn't know about.
1: Yeah, you didn't. You were kind of played by a bunch of.
0: No, I didn't know. They just told me to do it, and I was like,
1: right, and you did it. And now you're completely out of it. You're not doing anything right now.
0: Oh no, I ain't doing nothing. You know, because I'm just doing my own thing. I'm a vet tech.
3: You haven't been singing at all, maybe? Going on tour?
1: Singing about Texas?
3: Maybe.
0: Oh, I've been singing about not me.
1: You know
0: that ain't me.
1: You know how you know it's a psyop? George?
3: Oh.
1: Her last name is Langley.
2: Ooh.
1: What's in Langley?
0: Okay, anyway,
1: what's in Langley?
0: I gotta go toodaloo.
3: Is that an Air Force base or something?
1: Well, no. That's where the CIA is.
3: Oh.
1: Langley, Virginia.
0: No, that's not true. Okay, y'all.
1: All right, thanks.
0: I'm going.
1: Thanks, Hawk, to a person. There you go. Spitting on that thing. You get me?
0: Yeah, you get it?
1: So this is obviously a lunatic. I don't know. How many views does this nut job have? Millions, probably?
2: Yeah, he had a couple.
1: And then there's probably people, like, you know what? And they'll play that ominous music, and here's what people don't want you to know. TikTok is a lot of fun, and I'm sure Autumn will agree with me, but it's also a lot of dummies.
4: Oh, and it's a lot of repetitive stuff. Like, I don't need to hear those saxophones getting louder again.
2: No, it's the worst trend.
4: Yeah, it won't stop.
1: It drives me nuts. And then I found out over the weekend, and I got sucked into it over the last weekend, bought some cards. Like, if I had a lot of money, I would be like, I'm going to just keep buying packs of cards and watching this guy open them and see what I could get. Baseball cards.
3: Now, do these people just create the auctions themselves?
1: Yes.
3: Or is there like a feature inside of TikTok that allows them to do
4: auctions?
3: No,
4: you have your own store.
1: You have your own store.
4: Yeah, you have to set up your
1: own. Autumn has one.
4: Thing.
1: Here, I have a spatula.
3: But there is an auction feature inside of TikTok.
1: No, they have it.
3: Okay,
1: yeah.
3: There
1: you
3: is
1: set it up.
3: Okay,
1: yeah. And you know what TikTok has done has killed QVC and the home shopping network. Well, until boomers and Gen Xers are gone. When they're gone, those will go away.
4: Do you think they'll get on to TikTok?
1: No.
3: So is your drop shipping thing, Autumn, is that something you're doing through TikTok as well?
4: Yeah, but I kind of gave it up.
3: Okay.
1: It's a lot of work. No.
4: It was taking,
1: tons of work.
4: It was costing too much a month.
1: Yep.
4: For how much I was making. And then also the amount of effort that I was going to have to put in to make, you know, content for my thing. Like posting and finding, like curating things for it is different than actually having to like get on there and make a video and then shill.
1: Why don't you catch?
4: Like, I just felt stupid doing it.
1: Why don't you go get a bunch of oysters out of Chesapeake Bay and then open them up and, and do that on TikTok?
4: I mean, maybe that's next.
2: It probably would work.
1: There's always a hustle. Hey, speaking of hustle, Alex Williams says it's still a slow ride downtown.
5: Not hustling anywhere fast through the heart of the city, Tim. 85 southbound, still hitting the brakes hard right at Georgia 400. 75 south now, jamming in right around Northside Drive. The brake lights are going to stay with you, 75, 85 south, down to about North Avenue. Then we'll call it moderate volume after that, mostly in the right lanes, trying to get to I-20. 75, 85 northbound, brake lights glowing from University Avenue up to Peachtree Pine Street. And some better news in Cherokee County. Holly Springs crash just cleared. All lanes have reopened. On 575 southbound at Sixes Road, the brake lights back to exit 14 Holly Springs Parkway will start to thin out. 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Triple Team Traffic, 95.5 WSB.
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4: AOC or John Ossoff? 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
8: 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Our top local story, no clemency for condemned killer Stacey Humphreys. The Georgia Board of Pardons and Paroles makes the decision after thoroughly considering all the facts and circumstances of the case. Humphreys is now scheduled to be executed tomorrow night for the 2003 murders of real estate agents Cindy Williams and Lori Brown in Cobb County. Humphreys has another appeal before a Cobb County judge. His lawyers argue a new Georgia law aimed at abuse victims should spare him from the death penalty.
9: According to that evidence, Mr. Humphreys endured years of arbitrary beatings, whippings. He was burned with cigarettes. He suffered a skull fracture at age 3.
8: But the state argues this law only applies for people who were abused by the victims they harmed. It is 86 degrees in Atlanta. Do we get away from the 90s in the next few days? And what about rain chances? Atlanta Radio's only 5-day forecast with meteorologist Christina Edwards is coming up. As prediction markets grow in popularity, the state is warning election officials not to bet on elections this fall.
10: The Secretary of State's office has issued guidance reminding all election workers in the state that they are not allowed to place wagers on anything related to elections, including the outcome of a race. Secretary of State Brad Raffensperger believes the concept is simple.
11: Just like sports figures aren't supposed to be betting on their games, we don't believe that election officials should be making predictions about any election contest.
10: Raffensperger says he doesn't want anything to potentially impact the trust and confidence people have in the state's elections. Jonathan O'Brien, 95.5 WSB.
8: Georgia sees a more than 6% drop in violent crime from 2024. 4 to 25, the FBI's Marlo Graham says homicides alone fell 18%.
12: Although there has been significant reduction in crime, there is much work to be done. The work is still there, and we need to continue to focus on how we can make our neighborhoods safe for everyone.
8: The FBI says violent crime fell more than 9% across the nation. A babysitter is in custody after a small child is found wandering on a busy Marietta road.
7: The three-year-old boy didn't talk to the two women who found him or the officers who responded to their call for help. Media alerts went out, and the child's family was located not far from the place the boy was found. Marietta police spokesman Chuck McPhillamy.
13: Through the investigation, it was later determined that the three-year-old child was left in the care of a caregiver. And that caregiver is now facing two different charges, cruelty to children in the second, as well as reckless conduct.
7: The 22-year-old caregiver is in custody. Lisa Nicholas, 95.5 WSB.
8: Cobb County police are searching for a suspect after a deadly shooting at the Norfolk Southern Rail Yard in Austell. 27-year-old Kerdravius Clark, who was working at the facility as a contractor Monday night, was shot and killed. Police say the suspect or suspects fled the scene in a vehicle. The investigation remains active. No death penalty for Nick Reiner in the deaths of his parents. Alex Stone reports the family's views on the death penalty came into play.
14: Heading into a court hearing for Nick Reiner, L.A. County District Attorney Nathan Hochman announcing his office will not seek the death penalty against Reiner.
15: We have spoken to the victim's family. We have spoken to prosecutors, law enforcement.
14: Asked if Rob and Michelle Reiner's opposition to the death penalty influenced his decision, Hochman said all information was considered. Nick Reiner has pleaded not guilty.
8: Atlanta Mayor Andre Dickens wants to establish permanent citywide stands for public safety camera technology, and that includes flock cameras.
3: The mayor says the goal is to strengthen the city of Atlanta's existing privacy, oversight, and accountability standards governing the use of license plate readers. Dickens says technology that gives government extraordinary capabilities must come with extraordinary accountability. The measure will address who could access the systems, under what circumstances, and for what authorized purposes. It also includes mandatory audits of the flock cameras and public transparency. The legislation is set to be introduced at an Atlanta City Council meeting next week. Cheryl Castro, 95.5 WSB.
8: It is 6:34, and it's time now for live team coverage of traffic and weather. In the 24-hour traffic center, it's Alex Williams.
16: Trying to clean up this ride around Metro Atlanta, Bill, but I'm still seeing brake lights out of DeKalb into Gwinnett County on I-85 northbound. Delays from Chamblee Tucker Road up toward Pleasantdale Road, then sluggish after that for the ride into Norcross. 400 northbound, still a little bit of a struggle before and after Abernathy Road and Sandy Springs. 75 northbound, not terrible in Marietta and Kennesaw, but we do have left lane trouble in the I-75 northbound express lanes before you get to Highway 5, the Canton Road connector, causing delays there. And on I-285 southbound, the outer loop on the west side, brake lights from South Cobb Drive down to I-20, the west freeway. Next report in less than 10 minutes from the Trustdale.com Traffic Center. Triple Team Traffic, 95.5 WSB.
8: Now Atlanta Radio's only five-day forecast with meteorologist Christina Edwards.
17: Fair skies and mainly dry this evening, though an isolated rain shower can't be ruled out before midnight. After that, the humidity will drop and tomorrow morning lows will also drop into the mid-60s. Tomorrow afternoon, partly cloudy, breezy, high around 90. Thursday, mostly sunny, morning lows in the mid-60s, daytime high 92. Friday and Saturday, sunshine with morning lows in the low 70s, daytime highs in the low 90s. Our next chance of rain is not until Sunday.
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1: The State Ethics Commission has fined Keisha Lance Bottoms.
2: She accepted over $110,000 in contributions that exceeded legal limits,
1: violating campaign finance laws.
23: The commission's chairman declared,
24: "It's an egregious violation of the act."
23: And the verdict from a former prosecutor,
25: "It smells bad."
26: What don't you get about the rules and regulations?
27: If Mayor Bottoms wants her legacy to be too greedy to care, they're off to a great start.
23: Keisha Lance Bottoms, she's out for herself, not Georgia.
28: Paid for by Jackson for Governor, Inc.
29: Oh yeah, that political ad really threw me for a loop. Who do I vote for? I don't know who to vote for. Who are you going to vote for, Jared? Can you say? No, you don't tell anybody. It's a private thing.
30: I'm undecided on one of the races.
29: You are.
30: The other one I'm decided
29: and
30: on.
29: I wouldn't ask you to tell me who you're going to vote for. You know why? Because it used to be in this land, a long time ago, that voting was a private thing that was between you and the ballot box. You know what I'm saying?
30: Oh,
29: you
30: yeah.
29: in the booth that you went into and you punched a hole in the Chad, or you made a little X with your pencil. Or
30: now,
29: pen.
30: See, I've never voted like that before.
29: I know. You've been voting in the age of digital voting.
30: For my entire voting career.
29: I remember poking the hole with the little pencil. And I also voted with a pen or a pencil or whatever.
30: I guess if you had to write in. Or
29: yeah. My first presidential election was, God, when was that? It was 1998. 1998, and the guy I voted for did not win. So, but it wasn't my fault. I mean, Bush was just super popular. The dad Bush.
30: That's right.
29: Not Junior. Not the little one, not the young guy. Not the young guy who was at the elementary school when Dick Cheney blew up the World Trade Center. I mean, when Osama bin Laden blew up the World Trade Center. It was terrible. I was in that classroom, and that guy came in, and he whispered in my ear. It was awful.
31: Kite steel plane.
29: Huh?
31: Kite steel plane. That was what you were reading.
29: Kite steel plane?
31: Yep.
29: No, I thought it was my pet goat.
31: The words you were saying.
29: Oh, kite steel. Oh, my God. That's right. No wonder there's conspiracies in this crazy, crazy world.
30: My whole question is, how long, it's funny you bring up voting, right? And everyone calls it a write-in now.
29: Yeah.
30: Because, you used to take your pencil
29: and write it in.
30: How long until we call it type-in? Because that's what we're doing now. You actually type in the person that you're.
29: I wrote it on the screen.
30: I know, but now you have to actually type.
29: Oh, you have to type it in?
30: Yeah.
29: I'm not typing it in.
30: But how long can we change that?
29: I'm not typing it.
30: Well, you got to.
29: I'll just leave it blank. I'm not typing anything. Okay. I'm not typing. I'll write it. I'm not typing.
30: Anti-typing.
29: I am anti-typing when I'm in a voting booth. I'm not typing. I'll write.
30: Well, I'm proud of you for taking a stand on that, Tim.
29: I write in it used to be if somebody was running unopposed, I would just write in like a goofy name or write myself in. And I remember that when in the old days when they would vote and they would post the names of everybody that got a vote, they would post it on the municipal building in the town. Like people would vote for Mickey Mouse or for other stupid things. I think one year I voted for Bruce Willis in our town council meetings. But yeah, I'm just wondering because we're not that far away. What is it, 2 months? Month and a half.
30: Yeah, 49 days.
29: 49 days. And we don't know. I don't really care. Who cares? What's it going to do for you if one party wins over the
30: other? All I know is that whichever candidate puts the most ads out there, that's going to sway me.
29: That's what I think. Whoever has the best ads.
30: At that point, that's going to sway me to vote.
29: Yes.
30: Because they're obviously going to tell me the truth. Whoever has the bright, sunshiny ads, that's going to be the good guy or gal.
29: What I like, Jared, the most about it is that it keeps the post office in business when I get those slick ads in the mailbox every day.
30: Oh, my gosh. Those flyers. I love it. There's nothing better than going to my mailbox and seeing nothing but flyers in there.
29: Do you remember 2020? I think it was 2020 or was it 22 when it was just Stacey Abrams crap? It was just one garbage. It was just a stack of crap in your mailbox every single day.
30: I remember.
29: And Herschel, that was a ridiculous time. All right, so the NFL kickoff last week had the worst ratings it's had since 2022. And I think that has to do with it being on a Wednesday night.
30: Yeah, that's what I suspect. I think a lot of people weren't prepared for that. And then also, I mean, people don't like the Patriots. That's the other thing. I know that's the first game of the season.
29: It was a rematch of the Super Bowl, that's right. But people don't. Nobody cares about the Patriots. And you think that they would have a lot of viewers tuning in. What?
30: Michelle was giving us, so she's a Patriots fan. She's
29: sorry. Yeah.
30: Sorry, Michelle, but that's the truth.
29: God, I feel so bad. You've only won 800 Super Bowls.
30: Yeah. The America does not like y'all. We like Michelle.
29: We love Michelle. Michelle's great. But the college football, this past weekend, Arch Manning had a big comeback for Texas, right?
30: Yes, he did.
29: He comes back after playing pretty crappy. At the end of the game, the coach, what's his name? Sarkisian?
30: Sark, for short.
29: So they're trying to interview him. ESPN comes up. The ESPN reporter comes up, tries to interview him.
30: Holly Rowe.
29: And he just yells, oh, whatever the stupid slogan is for the Longhorn.
30: Hook him.
29: Yeah, hook him. And walks away. And then they're like, oh, he was mean to her. I don't understand why he was mean to her. I don't know why. It was something earlier that he
30: didn't
29: like.
30: There was technical difficulties going on. So apparently
29: he was mad about something earlier.
30: He was mad because he had been waiting there for a few minutes. ESPN actually came out and apologized to the University of Texas and to Coach Sarkisian for that moment, saying that it was 100% on them, not on him. He looked like a jerk on camera, but in reality, it was what they had going on behind the scenes.
29: At least he wasn't Ted Cruz, who during at the beginning of the game, like, Ted Cruz sucks, the whole stadium yelling that at Ted Cruz. But there was an AI video. Tell me about the story.
30: So there is an AI video of Coach Sarkisian slapping Holly Rowe in that video, and it went viral. So like there's been all kinds of variations, anything from Coach Sarkisian making out with Holly Rowe, anything from Holly Rowe punching Sarkisian. There's all kinds of AI edits.
29: She gets her licks in too?
30: Yes. But the one that went the most viral was the one of Sarkisian slapping her and saying, hook him, and then running away.
29: Did you see the one of Mitch McConnell in the wheelchair going into the skateboard, going down the ramp and jumping and doing flips?
30: I
29: saw that one on X. So Arch Manning thought it was funny, and now he has to apologize.
30: Yeah. He said this. He has apologized, by the way, but this is what he said after he saw one of the AI videos, one of the first AI videos.
0: I've seen a few AI edits of stuff, but that's about it. I saw an AI edit of Sark's interview. Y'all seen that one? That's a good one. Of him slapping Holly Rowe.
29: I can't believe you would laugh at that.
0: It's hilarious.
29: I'm disgusted.
31: And he had to apologize for saying that.
29: I'm disgusted by that.
30: And Holly Rowe accepted the apology.
29: It was nice of her to do that, but she didn't need to because what he did was wrong. And I'm going to put my foot down and say, don't laugh at an AI video unless it's Mitch McConnell.
31: Oh, because it was a violence against women?
29: Yeah, it's not funny, dude.
30: But even when you...
29: it's not. Why are you looking at me like that?
31: It's a little funny, you know? Well, the coach being, you know, preposterous and slapping her, and it's AI.
29: It doesn't matter. It doesn't matter that it's not real.
31: Just because he was kind of mean to her, and then like to be on, so mean to slap her. That's kind of funny.
29: Is there a calendar in there?
31: There is.
29: I want you to look at it.
30: I mean, you got like 17 computer screens.
31: I'm looking at it.
29: I want you to tell me what year it is.
31: 2026.
29: All right.
31: Oh, and that changes things.
29: Of course, it does.
31: Right. Oh, yeah. Because morality is based on time.
30: You know what?
29: Hashtag current year.
30: You know what I think, Tim? Ooh. I think George needs a new compliance.
31: You know what?
30: Training.
31: I apologize, actually, to even suggest that something like that could be funny. It's such a mistake. Anything violent about anything is really just wrong.
30: Yeah, thank you. Not funny at all.
29: Thank you very, very much.
31: I learned my lesson.
29: And don't be an AI doomer, says President Trump. Do you have that audio before we go to traffic?
30: You know what? I will play that audio when we come back.
29: All right.
30: I know people will wait through the break because they'll be waiting to hear what the president has to say about AI.
29: Well, I don't even remember. Alex Williams says 85 North is crowded. Uh-oh. Going into Norcross.
16: Yeah, just volume, Tim. 85 northbound. Still seeing the brake lights. A little slow right around Shalifer, but the closer you get to 285, the slower the ride's going to get. Everybody just trying to get past Spaghetti Junction there and up toward Jimmy Carter Boulevard. 400 northbound, you're still slow as well in Sandy Springs. Abernathy Road up to Northridge Road, exit 6. Then after that, you're looking just fine into Roswell and Alpharetta. Had some earlier trouble in Cobb County, 75 northbound in the express lanes before Highway 5, the Canton Road connector. That has since cleared. 75 northbound, just north of that in Kennesaw. I'm seeing a new slow zone starting to form. Approaching Barrett Parkway, we're going to check the jam cam to see if anything is going on there. 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Triple Team Traffic, 95.5 WSB.
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1: And I get mad and I throw stuff, Jared, and I throw stuff out the window and break things and I get carted off to jail and it's just repeat.
30: Wow.
1: The cycle.
30: Rinse and repeat.
1: Yes. Oh, we're on air again. Yes,
30: we're back.
1: So Tilly Norwood is this contrived BS where they try to tell you that she's the world's first AI actress.
30: Yeah, remember she performed at the Oscars.
1: It is a computer.
30: That's right.
1: It
30: performed at the Oscars and had this performance.
2: Remember? When they talk about me, they don't see the human spark, the creativity.
1: All right, you can shut it off.
30: Yes.
1: A human wrote those lyrics. And a computer with a bunch of zeros and ones put it all together and wasted a bunch of water to make that using AI.
30: AI is the key.
1: So NBC is
30: you're looking at home.
1: Right. So NBC is continuing to perpetuate the idea that this is some sort of real thing and not just a bunch of baloney. I want to say something else. So something a little more strength than baloney. But tell me about this. What's this thing?
30: So, again, she's sitting there giving an interview with NBC News.
1: NBC's looking at a computer screen.
30: And looking at a computer screen, it's a very strange moment because you obviously know that it's all set up. But even in this interview, like, I know that AI is further along than this interview. I mean, listen to some of these clips here. You can hear some of the errors in Tilly Norwood here.
3: Why have you decided to do interviews?
7: Well, Chloe, it's not every day you get to be a new kind of paintbrush, is it? I think it's important to talk about what I am, how I work, and hopefully make people a bit lighter than when they arrived.
30: When I arrived? See, that's kind of like wooden there.
1: You're not real. It's not real. Stop interviewing fake things. Stop it, please.
30: Get a little bit more here.
1: Yeah, okay, play it.
3: If you were to compare yourself to a human actor out there, who would you say you're most similar to?
7: Well, Chloe, that's a tough one because I'm not really trying to be like any human actor. Though, honestly, if you're going to mistake me for someone, there are worse options than, say, Scarlett Johansson.
30: You hear there in the middle, there are. Like, he goes,
1: yes, there are worse of Scarlett Johansson.
30: I mean, I know people that are, I'll say this, kids that are under the age of 18 years old that can make better AI replicas, whatever the hell she is, than that.
1: She's an avatar. She's not real.
30: Yes.
1: And anyone in Hollywood is supporting this, they ought to just say, hey, NBC, knock it off. Don't interview this fake crap.
30: Yeah, I don't know. Maybe NBC's trying to fill time or something. I don't know. I mean, the whole concept of Tilly Norwood is ridiculous.
1: I'm going to quote Justin Bieber, who subtweeted my wife before she and I knew each other, doing a report on something that Justin Bieber did not really do. He went, report on real things, not fake things.
30: Mm.
1: You hear me, NBC? AI isn't real. Tilly Norwood isn't real.
30: And you know what they're trying to do?
1: What?
30: They're trying to get in on all the AI cake that's going on right now, all the AI fears that are going on this week. So by putting
1: in that algorithm.
30: By putting out this kind of Tilly Norwood interview, oh, yeah, the algorithm's going to pick us up.
1: Yeah.
30: We know what you're doing, NBC.
1: It's all baloney. All baloney. All right. You know what's not baloney? We have to go. Who's next? Is it Shelley? Who's on? Do you know?
30: J.D. Hayworth is going to be in for Shelley.
1: All right. He's got a great show for you tonight. And we'll talk to you tomorrow, Eric. We'll be back.
16: 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Travel advisory into Kennesaw. Crash leaves only a left lane open. 75 northbound, just north of Barrett Parkway, exit 269. Already slow back to Highway 5. Use the express lanes with the Peach Pass or Highway 41 Cobb Parkway. Still seeing some delays into Midtown on 85 southbound, leaving Georgia 400. And they'll stay with you 75-85 south down to about North Avenue. 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Alex Williams, Triple Team Traffic, 95.5 WSB.
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11: Good evening to you at 7 o'clock. I'm Michelle Wright, and the news is being brought to you by Trajan Wealth. Our top local story this hour, clemency denied for Georgia death row inmate Stacey Humphreys.
28: The head of Georgians for Alternatives to the Death Penalty hoped the Board of Pardons and Paroles would revert to that original vote for the killer of Lori Brown and Cindy Williams. Asked about the adage, an eye for an eye, Vanessa Gridine Jones replies,
33: as my mother would tell me, that ends up with a lot of blind people in the world. People say that all the time, but then I ask, where is grace and mercy? Where do we err all on that side of it?
28: She says crimes deserve punishment, but that even state-sanctioned violence is still murder. Veronica Waters, 95.5 WSB.
11: Humphreys has one more chance to avoid execution as he waits on a ruling out of Cobb County. He was convicted of killing two Cobb real estate agents 23 years ago. We've got 85 degrees currently in Midtown, a couple passing clouds with a stray shower possible. WSB meteorologist Christina Edwards has Atlanta's most accurate and dependable forecast coming up. In a surprise move, Kentucky Republican Congressman Tim Massey introduces articles of impeachment against Defense Secretary Pete Hegseth, saying it had to be done today so the vote can happen soon.
34: 2 days from now is the end of our session before we go on recess, and there can be
4: a vote within 2 days. So I had to do it today. If not today, then you can't force a vote on this.
5: A Pentagon spokesperson responding to Massey's impeachment filing saying, in part, Secretary Hegseth has slashed bureaucracy, unleashed innovation, and delivered for our warfighters every step of the way. As prediction markets grow in popularity, the state is warning election officials not to make election-related wagers.
6: The Secretary of State's office has issued guidance reminding all election workers in the state that they are not allowed to place wagers on anything related to elections, including the outcome of a race. Secretary of State Brad Raffensperger believes the concept is simple.
8: Just like sports figures aren't supposed to be betting on their games, we don't believe that election officials should be making predictions about any election contest.
6: Raffensperger says he doesn't want anything to potentially impact the trust and confidence people have in the state's elections. Jonathan O'Brien, 95.5 WSB.
5: The city of Mulberry is looking into creating its own police department. That's one of the ideas that came out of a new city committee looking at the future of law enforcement for Gwinnett's newest city, which now uses Gwinnett County Police.
9: We would take the existing taxes that we're paying for police services to Gwinnett County, and instead of keeping those at Gwinnett County, those taxes would then be transferred to the city of Mulberry to ultimately fund our own local department.
5: Mayor Michael Coker says that the decision will be presented to voters who will decide the future of police in the city. The Federal Reserve holding its two-day policy meeting with a decision on interest rates expected tomorrow. The Fed widely expected to raise the rates for the first time in over 3 years. Analysts project the central bank will hike rates by a quarter percentage point. It comes as new data from the Consumer Price Index shows annual inflation still is well above the central bank's 2% target. Meanwhile, the president is calling on Fed Chair Kevin Warsh to lower rates instead. The Census Bureau is out with a new report on income poverty rates and health insurance coverage.
10: Looking at year-over-year changes, the data shows gains in median household incomes in 2025, though most increases occurred with high-income earners, the bottom 10% remaining statistically flat. One segment of the population made notable gains.
12: Among full-time, year-round workers, median earnings increased 3.2% for women, but did not change significantly for men.
10: The Bureau's Mike King says this marks the greatest year-over-year improvement in at least 10 years for women. Poverty rates were flat, but there were drops in the percentage of children in poverty. The uninsured rate held steady at just under 8%. Graham Kill, 95.5 WSB.
5: A new report from the point of sale management platform Toast finds that Georgia ranks 14th lowest in the tipping state for the nation. California, Washington are the worst for tipping. The best state for waiters and waitresses is Delaware, where tips average more than 24% of the bill. According to a recent survey from Wallet Hub, a majority of Americans say that tipping culture has gone too far. It is 7:04, and that means it is now time for live team coverage of traffic and weather. We are checking in with Alex Williams in the WSB 24-hour traffic center. Good evening to you, Alex. What's going on out there?
16: Hey, good evening, Michelle. While most of our interstates are trying to thin out from the afternoon commute, not so much on 75 north between Marietta and Kennesaw. Crash still leaves only a left lane open just past the on-ramp from Barrett Parkway, exit 269. You're slow back toward North Marietta Parkway. You can use the express lanes with the Peach Pass or Highway 41 Cobb Parkway, and still a little slow on 285 East between Dunwoody and Doraville, leaving Ashford-Dunwoody Road over to Buford Highway. 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From the Trustdale.com Traffic Center, Triple Team Traffic, 95.5 WSB.
13: This is WSB meteorologist Christina Edwards. A few clouds for this evening and an isolated rain shower can't be ruled out. Otherwise, breezy and dry through tomorrow morning with lows in the mid-60s. Tomorrow afternoon, partly cloudy, high around 90. Thursday, mostly sunny, morning lows in the mid-60s. Daytime highs in the low 90s.
5: We've got 86 degrees in Brookhaven, 82 in Beaufort, and 84 right here in Midtown. 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
34: Oh, yeah, it is Shelley's show, but renting the space tonight, so to speak, recovering United States Congressman J.D. Hayworth, an unabashed Atlanta aficionado, so honored to be back on Atlanta's iconic news talk, 95.5 WSB. So, it's been a while. since you and I have gotten together, and it's not that like certain topics are just bursting forth, but there's so much news. What, we're about 50 days away from the midterm elections. The airwaves, as we've heard, teeming with political ads, and a few other things going on that lead me to try to give you a perspective that at times is insider info, at times is absurd, and in the case of the first story, at times is, well, obvious. What caught my eye yesterday was Governor Brian Kemp finally endorsing Representative Mike Collins, the Republican nominee in the Senate bid to upset incumbent unrepentant leftist, the ossified Ossoff. And it's standard boilerplate language. Quoting now from the statement issued yesterday, Mike has delivered results as a businessman. I'm sorry. Let's go back to general American English, as a businessman and a common sense leader in Washington, and that's what we need in our next senator. John Ossoff's far left agenda doesn't represent Georgia values, and the future of our state and country demands a different direction. I'm proud to endorse Mike Collins for the U.S. Senate, and I know he'll always put Georgia first. Now, the obvious question is, why didn't that come, like, right after the runoff? It didn't have to. And I mean, you can make a plausible argument. Well, you know, everybody's excited. The kids are going back to school. There is football and more football. And traditionally, we tend to wait on these things till after Labor Day. But part of what goes on in journalism is, if journalism is, like in the old days, keeping a journal, even though the Atlanta Journal-Constitution is paperless, unless you print off some of the stuff now that it's a website. But some of these things are just keeping track of information kind of pro forma. And I mean, don't get me wrong. In a sense, you should never take an endorsement for granted. But I know that in the case of Congressman Collins wanting to be Senator Collins, it was most welcome to finally get that. Now, over on 11 Alive yesterday, or last night, Faith Jesse read some of the statement, as I just shared with you, and then Faith Jesse called the endorsement, quote, notable. Why is that? Clip one.
1: This is especially notable because, if you remember, Governor Brian Kemp, he had a pick that was Derek Dooley, not Collins, during the Republican primary. That's who he backed. Kemp had campaigned aggressively for Dooley, making today's endorsement a clear show of Republican unity after the primary by Governor Kemp.
34: All right, she circled back to what was going on. And I mean, to quote one of my old pals in Congress, the late, great Howard Coble of North Carolina, who'd say, well, let me tell you, she's kind of easy on the eye. And Faith was wearing these in the days when I grew up. I guess we called them granny glasses. There were those round glasses, but, you know, a fashion trendsetter. And no, I'm going to give Faith the benefit of the doubt. She was not trying to be the feminine counterpart to Captain Obvious. She was offering the context. Yep, the governor was all in for Derek Dooley. But Derek wasn't nominated, and so it's Mike Collins. And so, as the titular head of the Republican Party in Georgia, Governor Kemp stepped forward and said, this is my choice. But the undercurrent that something else might happen, where does that come from? And we know within the environs of Atlanta and some of the suburban communities, there is this thought that, well, John Ossoff's just going to run away with it. He's going to run for president. And I think those things are way premature. Now, let's note for the record that historically, the party of the president in midterm elections tends to come up short. And oftentimes, since in our system we don't have what we see in parliamentary democracies, a vote of no confidence, in our system, the closest thing you get to a vote of no confidence is, voting to register your displeasure with the incumbent. Yet there was the president at the big convention. Sorry, the whole Trump thing, you got to take like the thickness of Wayne Newton and Earl Holliman and somehow dress it up with a little bit of Queens, pretend I'm on the ballot, which for MAGA guys is great. But obviously you got to appeal to more than Republicans, unless your district or your state is so overwhelmingly Republican that you can get it. But what's interesting, and again, this is scarcely a bulletin. just as assuredly as the swallows return to San Juan Capistrano and the buzzards go back to Hinckley, Ohio, AJC.com always and forever is going to side with the D's, even with columns that are somewhat whimsical. Now, the Chicagoan who moved to Atlanta a number of years ago and writes on occasion, Bill Torpy, here is the headline on his opinion piece today at AJC.com. Ossoff makeup ads hint of Collins flagging foundation. Get that? See, the reason you hear this is not only historical, it's attitudinal. If you are a conservative, if you are a Republican across the political spectrum, but you tend to vote Republican, understand that what you will hear from the dominant media culture is that, well, there's just no way. There's just no way. The whole idea is to depress the turnout. And since there are certain voters who think, well, a vote every 4 years calls presidents on the ballot. A vote every 4 years. Now, somehow forgetting that all 435 seats in the United States House of Representatives theoretically are up for grabs, and one-third of the United States Senate. And these elections are important. But with the statement that Faith Jesse made on 11 Alive News last night, there is some context. It ain't a done deal that someone of a fellow party endorses his or her party's nominee. And I've got ample evidence, if not technical endorsements, then statements made both in private and to national audiences that would tell you it is not always a foregone conclusion, especially in this day and age, but as so often is the case, when there's a type of benefit for the GOP, it tends to go, yeah, there's nothing to that. Well, we'll set the record straight, and I'll get into Brother Torpy's column about makeup and the purposes of those ads that You may have heard right here. But right now, at 16 minutes past 7, it's the recovering Congressman J.D. Hayworth in for Shelley Winter. And this is Atlanta's iconic news talk, 99.5 WSB.

0: 716 from the Trustdale.com Traffic Center. Right now, we're seeing some troubles and delays heading into Kennesaw out of Marietta. If you're on 75 northbound, you'll run into some trouble on past Barrett Parkway. A crash there is now temporarily blocking all lanes and causing some major backups, so you'll want to continue to use Highway 41, Cobb Parkway to get around this. We're also seeing some leftover volume-related delays heading into the downtown area. 7585 southbound at 17th Street, we'll have you tapping the brakes all the way down towards I-20. 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I'm Isabella Rodriguez, Triple Team Traffic, 95.5 WSB.
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1: 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My name, J.D.HAYWORTH. You go in there, you search my name down, and you send a message if you are so inclined. 23 minutes after 7. Still to come. The Cracker Barrel, the head cracker, and that's not a reflection on culture or heritage, but the CEO is out, and we will have the particulars on that. Right now, time to talk about Senate switcheroo and some profound things that have happened nationally in this midterm campaign, met with a collective yawn by the Alphabet Networks and CNN and MS Now and, well, of course, public broadcasting. For example, opening that midterm convention last week in Dallas, who was the biggest site, the biggest attraction, and I mean literally as well as figuratively, via video, it was Democratic Senator John Fetterman of Pennsylvania. Take a listen to him. Cut two.
2: According to the DHS review,
1: that's President Trump. I tell you what, take my word for it, and if we find it, we'll get it on. John Fetterman gets up, and he didn't do a Trump impersonation, but he talked about, wait a minute, I'm not a Democrat who's against our country. I'm paraphrasing now. I'm a common sense guy. And then he went on to speak nicely of his Republican counterpart, just elected to the U.S. Senate 2 years ago. So the Democrat socialists, they all respond, well, Fetterman's a dead man walking. He's a dead man walking in the primary, metaphorically speaking, next time around. But is that really true? Democratic consultant Doug Schoen says the socialist Dems fear Fetterman. Let's see if we can find cut three. Well, I guess we can.
3: Because they are scared of two things. One, Fetterman attacking them. Second, Fetterman leaving them. And the third, Fetterman represents a brand of politics that I support, which is moderate democratic incrementalism and strong support for Israel and a strong American foreign policy.
1: So there it is. Thank you very much. Thank you, Doug Schoen. So that's the deal. And there's still a lot of Democrats who haven't given up on America. So the dichotomy is, it's not a matter of left and right or a matter of wrong and right. It's an issue between crazy and common sense.

0: And adding to that, earlier today, CNBC, former Democrat Senator Joe Manchin on CNBC endorses Republican Susan Collins in Maine. That is clip four.
1: Susan Collins of the Senate, you're losing the soul of the Senate. Basically, a person you can talk to wants to do the right thing all the time, okay? Now, everybody says, oh, she doesn't do this, doesn't speak up. Susan is always in there, always in the trenches. And when you need someone to work with, I call Susan.
0: Well, there it is. He calls Susan. And he's called it out today. And normally that'd be a big story. If all you have to do is ask, what if the Dems had picked up that kind of Republican support? That's kind of the litmus test. Reverse engineering. You know, the other thing about Manchin, he spells his name kind of like the Chick-fil-A cow spelled chicken. You know, I think of Manchin as a place where people live. He spells it M-A-N-C-H-I-N. Well, enough about Chick-fil-A. When we come back, how about what's happened over there at Cracker Barrel? I'll have that info for you. It's J.D. for Shelley. Stay with me.
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7: Good evening to you at 7:30. I'm Michelle Wright. Our top story this hour, the FBI touting some new data showing reductions in crime here in Georgia.
8: The new numbers show Georgia saw an overall 6.1% reduction in violent crimes, with homicides in the Peach State down more than 18% from 2024 to 2025. FBI Atlanta Special Agent in Charge Marlo Graham credits a host of crime-fighting efforts.
9: A rededicated focus to addressing our most violent actors within our city, within our state, as well as getting guns off the street, keeping guns out of the hands of individuals that should not have them.
8: Nationally, violent crime was down 9.3%. At FBI Atlanta, Jonathan O'Brien, 95.5 WSB.
7: No clemency for condemned killer Stacey Humphreys. The Georgia Board of Pardons and Paroles makes the decision this afternoon after thoroughly considering all the facts and circumstances of the case. Humphreys is scheduled to be executed tomorrow night for the 2003 murders of Cindy Williams and Lori Brown in Cobb County. Humphreys has another plea before a Cobb County judge. His lawyers argue a new Georgia law aimed at abuse victims should spare him from the death penalty.
10: According to that evidence, Mr. Humphreys endured years of arbitrary beatings, whippings. He was burned with cigarettes. He suffered a skull fracture at age 3.
7: The state argues this law only applies for people who were abused by the victims that they had harmed. The Pentagon says the Iran war has cost at least $42 billion. That's a $4.5 billion increase from the most recent Defense Department public estimate more than 6 months into the conflict. The latest figure is the first official update from the Trump administration on the war since July and was provided to the Congressional Defense Committees in August by an aide at the Hill. The newly created city of Mulberry in Gwinnett County is considering whether or not to start its own police force.
11: A city committee is proposing several options when it comes to law enforcement. The first...
12: We looked at some different options with the marshal's office. Do we expand their powers?
11: The second idea, according to Mayor Michael Coker...
12: Do we look at entirely starting our own police department?
11: Now, the third idea is just to keep paying for Gwinnett County police. As for what happens next...
12: This is going to be a decision that's made by the residents in a referendum through a vote...
11: And Until then, Gwinnett County Police will continue to respond to 911 calls in the city of Mulberry. Keith Carmel, 95.5 WSB.
7: An arrest is made in the case of a little boy who was found wandering alone along Franklin Gateway last night.
4: The three-year-old boy didn't talk to the two women who found him or the officers who responded to their call for help. Media alerts went out, and the child's family was located not far from the place the boy was found. Marietta Police spokesman Chuck McPhillamy.
5: Through the investigation, it was later determined that the three-year-old child was left in the care of a caregiver. And that caregiver is now facing two different charges, cruelty to children in the second, as well as reckless conduct.
4: The 22-year-old caregiver is in custody. Lisa Nicholas, 95.5 WSB.
7: It's 7:33. That means it's time for live team coverage of traffic and weather. We are checking in with Isabella Rodriguez in the WSB 24-hour traffic center. Good evening to you, Isabella. What's going on out there?
13: Good evening. And right now, we have some progress for drivers in Kennesaw. If you're on 75 northbound past Barrett Parkway, there was a crash there knocking out multiple lanes, but that crash has just been moved onto that right shoulder. Therefore, all lanes are back open and the delays heading out of Marietta are improving. We're also seeing improvement in the downtown area, 7585 southbound at 17th Street in Midtown. There's still some delays, but they're easing up as you make your way down towards I-20. 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Triple Team Traffic, 95.5 WSB.
14: I'm WSB meteorologist Christina Edwards. Breezy at times for this evening with an isolated rain shower possible, but mainly dry through tomorrow morning, lows in the mid-60s. Tomorrow afternoon, partly cloudy, high around 90. Thursday, mostly sunny, morning lows in the mid-60s, daytime high 92.
7: We've got 85 degrees in Locust Grove, 82 in Johns Creek, and 83 right here in Midtown. More news ahead your way at 8 o'clock. 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
0: Straight ahead, the top cracker crumbles at Cracker Barrel. 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
0: Ha ha! It's your thing? It's my thing, too. Isley's bringing us back. Now, I can't tell you who to sock it to. 22 minutes away from 8 Eastern Daylight Time, Atlanta's iconic news talk, 95.5 WSB. You got something to say, 404-872-0750. And, of course, you can contact me if you only have the courage of the keyboard via individual messages at linkedin.com, J.D.HayWorth. Let me tell you who, well, kind of got it socked to them. Some called her the Karen of the CEO world. Remember last year when Cracker Barrel took a lady by the name of Judy Massino and put her in charge? And somehow Judy decided that Cracker Barrel was, well, it was too country. It was too southern. Beginning with that old-timer. What's all this about grits on the menu? And why you have a menu that kind of looks like a greasy newspaper? And what's all those doodads out front? And what about those rocking chairs? Well, perhaps that is an over-dramatization of what was going on, but I got to tell you, if you think those of us who have been in politics can spend in mere moments, you're going to hear the then newly minted CEO on Good Morning America. But let me tell you how it's going to work for Julie Massino now that she's got her pink slip. Now, I tell you what, I got to find a gig like this. She's getting severance pay of $4.63 million. And apparently, there is concern that some of the patrons of Cracker Barrel might get hostile, even if they aren't agile around the former CEO. They're going to keep her protective services. And look, all kidding aside, we saw what happened to the CEO of United Health and all the resultant sickness there. But she's going to stay on. She gets this $4.63 million over the 2 years after her official employment ends. And she left the CEO job August 10th, stays on as an advisor through October 9th. No dollar cap on her protective detail. But what she did to Cracker Barrel, getting rid of the old timer, trying to lose that country charm, getting woke, you know the piece of doggerel. Go woke, go broke. But here was the CEO after she took the job, and there started to be questions. So let's hear from the Cracker Barrel Karen herself, former CEO of Cracker Barrel, Julie Massino, on Good Morning America 1 year ago, clip five.
1: Honestly, the feedback's been overwhelmingly positive that people like what we're doing. I'll give you another soundbite. I actually happened to be in Orlando last week with all of our managers. We bring them together and every other year. And the number one question that I got asked, Michael, was, how can I get a remodel? When can I get a remodel? How do I get on the list?
2: Oh, really?
1: So because the feedback and the buzz is so good, not only from our customers, but from our team members. They want.
0: Yeah. They really want this. No, the numbers show us something quite different. The numbers ain't good. And when we come back, I'll clue you in on those numbers and more. It's 7:42, recovering Congressman J.D. Hayworth in for Shelley Winter. And this is Atlanta's iconic news talk, 95.5 WSB.

0: I'm Kevin Deutsch from Butler Lexus of South Atlanta and one half of the Car Guys. 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
4: 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Right now, we're seeing some slowdowns on the West Freeway. I-20 westbound, where a stalled vehicle past Fulton Industrial Boulevard is knocking out multiple lanes and causing delays that stretch all the way back towards 285, the perimeter. Well, if you want to get around this and avoid the slowdowns, you can use Highway 78. We're also seeing some delays on 85 northbound heading into Norcross. This is going to impact you as you make your way out of the perimeter, and it doesn't clear until you get past Jimmy Carter Boulevard. 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I'm Isabella Rodriguez, Triple Team Traffic, 95.5 WSB.
15: 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Hayworth in to help you straighten up and fly right. And it occurs to me, had a few more things to say about the column that Bill Torpy put together for AJC.com. The headline, Ossoff Makeup Ads, Hint of Collins Flagging Foundation. And maybe you've heard the spot. It's a Republican PAC. They had the spot. It doesn't come from Mike Collins' campaign, but, well, hey, you're always happy to get help. You're always happy to have friends when you're running for public office. So they were going through the budget items, and apparently John Ossoff, who the Washington press corps and some guys around Atlanta are trying to turn this guy into a leaner, I'm trying to be diplomatic here, a leaner, I'll just leave it that, a leaner dash Riprock. Handsome, rugged, most assuredly is going to run for president. So there are ads out there about the fact that Johnny O has spent $2,887 paid to an Atlanta area makeup artist. Now that's some J-A-C-K. And the ad says more than AOC, which is kind of interesting. And you wonder why ads like this run? Well, for a couple of reasons. The pitfalls and pratfalls of this human comedy, people kind of get a kick out of hearing that kind of stuff. And given all the reportage, all the to-be-expected accolades well in advance, oh, it's a lead pipe cinch. This guy's going to win. He's going to run for president. Just listen how he gets up and lectures everybody. Well, he ain't everybody's cup of tea. And when you're spending that kind of money on makeup, look, for purposes of full disclosure, in fact, I was on the phone earlier today with my one-time Channel 10 Phoenix colleague, Fred Khalil, who you may remember from his many years in Atlanta, now back in the desert. And we were talking about, yeah, we put on makeup, but you know. So those kind of things you hang your hat on, people remember. Something torn from the annals of my own campaigns. Leftist commentators would joke about my propensity for verbosity, even though I would go back in debates and put the stopwatch on the response, and the other guys would be talking more than I would, but I like to think because my answers were so incisive, they decided, well, we'll just say he likes to talk. And well, hey, I'm a broadcaster. Hello. You talk for a living in radio. But the perfect antidote was to get the guy, his name escapes me now, Peter Thomas, who used to do the ads for IBM and in my native North Carolina did ads for Jesse Hams. And J.D. Hayworth listening to Arizona. And the next poll, what do you know about J.D.? Boom! Answer number one, he listens. So, the Republican pack was having a little bit of fun making a point about spending money on makeup. It may seem trifling, and of course, Bill Torpy, he mutes his criticism a little bit, but again, the narrative is, well, Mike Collins just doesn't have a chance to win. And this is evidence of it. Well, even against guys whom I never ran, but when we would be doing that cable TV thing and headed from Capitol Hill over to the Hall of States where most of the news bureaus were, back when MSNBC, now MS Now, MSNBC, which of course stands for Makeup Stuff and Never Believe Conservatives, back in the day they actually had Republicans and conservatives on. And so one day I'm in there with the then senator from North Carolina, John Edwards, and of course he became John Kerry's running mate. So you had Lurch and the lovely in that campaign for the Dems. That didn't work out for him exactly in '04. But anyway, we're getting the makeup on, and I look over after all that's done. There's John in the corner of the studio, and he's got a little brush out, one of those wooden brushes, and he's got a compact, and he's combing his hair cross-handed. Now look, that stuck with me. Does it? There's no sorts of question as to someone's virility or orientation, but when a guy is doing prissy stuff, well, it kind of sticks with you. And you can have fun even with attack ads. Remember that ridicule is an important part of the political process. Is it right? Well, not necessarily. Is it accurate? Uh-huh. And when you got a guy, in these days when people can't afford anything, you got a guy spending almost $3,000 for a makeup artist when he's supposed to be the most handsome, the Prince Charming of the upcoming presidential sweepstakes, well, it's okay for casual observers to point that out. Just like back in the day when I was carrying even more adipose tissue than I do now when I had upholstery, I would make the big tent argument saying, well, it's pretty obvious we got to have a big tent to fit me in. That's, now, of course, that's self-deprecating humor, and it's allowed, but humor can be used for ridicule, can be used for attack ads, and can be memorable. Ain't it? It's not necessarily a bad thing. When we come back in the second hour, AIAIO, standing by to deliver the news, it's the lady who is absolutely right, Michelle Wright. And this is the recovering congressman firmly on the right, a legend in his own mind, and yes, somewhat verbose, J.D. Hayworth in for Shelley Winter. Hour two is coming up. Stay with me.
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5: Good evening to you. It's 8 o'clock. I'm Michelle Wright. The news is being sponsored by Moncrief Heating and Air Conditioning. Our top local story this hour, the execution still on as the state parole board denies clemency to the man convicted of murdering 2 Cobb County realtors 23 years ago.
27: Testimony to the Board of Pardons and Paroles is held in private, but outside the room, Vanessa Gridine Jones with Georgians for Alternatives to the Death Penalty expressed hope the board would commute Stacey Ian Humphrey's sentence to life without parole. What 11 of his jurors chose before attorneys say one juror bullied the others into changing their votes.
28: We do believe that people should be punished for crimes that they commit, and there are horrible crimes out there, but we don't believe that the state should have an unfettered power to kill a citizen of the state.
27: Humphreys will also ask a Cobb County court to spare him from the death penalty under a law aimed at abuse victims. Veronica Waters, 95.5 WSB.
5: 82 degrees in Midtown.
29: This is WSB meteorologist Christina Edwards tracking afternoon temperatures in the 90s for the next several days.
5: Christina's complete forecast is coming up. The Secretary of State's office is reminding election workers not to place bets on prediction markets.
30: Well, placing a prediction market bet on the outcome of a political race won't change the result.
31: It's just not appropriate behavior.
30: Which is why Secretary of State Brad Raffensperger says his office has issued guidance reminding all election workers they are not allowed to place election-related wagers.
31: It's making sure that we're above board and that no one could ever question any of the actions of the people that are involved in the election process. That builds trust. That builds confidence.
30: Anyone caught violating the guidance will be reported to the state election board. Jonathan O'Brien, 95.5 WSB.
5: New numbers from the FBI show Georgia saw a 6.1% reduction in violent crime from 2024 to 2025. FBI Atlanta Special Agent in Charge Marlo Graham says homicides were also down about 18.3%.
32: We just recognize that, okay, this is, means our effort is solid. Let's continue because there are more out there. We have more fugitives, that we have more shootings. We have other things that are happening that we will continue to put our attention towards.
5: Nationally, the Bureau says violent crime fell 9.3% overall. Los Angeles County prosecutors say they're not going to be seeking the death penalty for Nick Reiner, who's accused of murdering his famous parents, Rob and Michelle Reiner, last year, reports Alex Stone.
33: Heading into a court hearing for Nick Reiner, LA County District Attorney Nathan Hochman announcing his office will not seek the death penalty against